0: Coming up, a flash flood in Nepal kills dozens and hundreds more are missing, including some American tourists, reports Tom Sufi Burridge.
1: Multiple regions of Nepal are impacted. The destruction, I think, is impossible to quantify at this point in time. Multiple rivers flooded, a huge search and rescue operation now underway. But I think it's important to point out that reaching the affected areas will be complex. And not only is it mountainous terrain, but of course, the roads and the bridges are very much impacted in that area. One report I read earlier today said 19 bridges in the region are damaged.
0: According to the Nepalese Tourism Board, 400 tourists are missing, including 47 Americans. A Metro Atlanta woman gets 16 years in federal prison in a scheme that stole nearly $10 million from Amazon. This report is new at 8.
2: Federal prosecutors say from January to June of 2022, Brittany Hudson and her partner used fake vendors and invoices to steal the money and even forged the signature of a former federal judge on a fake court document. Hudson was in a relationship with Kayrica Wortham, who worked as an operations manager at Amazon's Smyrna warehouse. They used the money to buy expensive real estate and vehicles, including a nearly $1 million home in Smyrna. Wortham is already serving a 16-year sentence in federal prison. Bill Caiaccio, 95.5 WSB.
0: Some Cobb County teachers who walked out of a speech by the superintendent are being questioned now by district officials.
3: Some teachers are reportedly being asked why they left the superintendent's kickoff speech early and who gave them permission. Cobb County Association of Educators President Jeff Hubbard is pushing back.
4: These people are adults.
3: The nearly hour-long speech raised controversial issues, including recent decisions to remove certain books from school libraries.
4: Many people felt like their professionalism was being attacked.
3: A district spokesperson tells me leadership is continuing conversations with individual educators to ensure alignment and communication. In Cobb County, Jonathan O'Brien, 95.5 WSB.
0: A Decatur man had been convicted of a felony 14 times and once killed a man over a $10 drug debt. Now, Jesse James Williams Jr. Is sentenced to 14 years in federal prison after a jury finds him guilty of unlawful possession of a firearm. U.S. Attorney in Atlanta, Theodore Hertzberg, calls Williams violent and incorrigible, with this sentence sending a message to repeat offenders who arm themselves and endanger the community that they will be removed from the streets. And there's a scam alert in the city of Decatur to let you know about. Lieutenant John Bender says residents, and he's urging residents to hang up if they get a suspicious call from somebody pretending to be Sergeant Billy Fields, demanding money for anything from a missed court date to an active arrest warrant.
5: It's really important for everybody to remember that no law enforcement agency, from the federal level all the way down to the local level, will ever call you asking for money for any reason.
0: He says to contact Decatur Police through the non-emergency line if you think you have any questions or believe you are a victim of this scam. It is 8:04, and that means it is now time for live team coverage of traffic and weather. We are checking in with Brianna Rose in the WSB 24-hour traffic center. Good evening to you, Brianna. What's going on out there?
6: Good evening to you, Michelle. Starting in Fulton County, we've got a crash on I-285 northbound at SR 139 MLK Junior Drive exit 9, taking out the left lane. That's slowing you down on the west side of Atlanta as you make your way towards I-20. I'm Brianna Rose from the Trustell.com traffic center, triple team traffic, 95.5 WSB.
7: I'm WSB meteorologist Christina Upwards. Partly cloudy skies for this evening. An isolated rain shower or thunderstorm possible. Lows tonight in the upper 60s to low 70s. Tomorrow, mostly cloudy with scattered rain showers and thunderstorms. Highs in the upper 80s. Scattered rain showers continue for Friday.
0: 83 degrees in Canton right now. 81 degrees in Clarkston and 82 right here in Midtown. 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I'm Michelle Wright, 95.5 WSB.
8: Shelly went to show live, local, topical, and relevant. And on the phone with me right now is my good sister, Carolyn Bordo. She's a former congresswoman out of Gwinnett County. She travels the country. Hello? Yeah, can you hear me? She travels the country.
9: Hey.
8: Trying to get a balanced budget. How are you, Carolyn?
9: I'm doing well.
8: So I got this text. We're talking about what we're going to talk about tonight, and I won't say who. I'll let you say who. But you told me you were traveling, and you were talking to a number of, let me see, I'm going to read your description, some old school Republicans.
9: Yes.
8: So talk to me.
9: Well, actually, yeah, so I travel around the country and talk a lot about the fiscal situation in the United States and the debt. And so one of the places I've been invited to talk is a bunch of it's Republicans, but it's Mitch Daniels, Mike Pence. They're Indiana, many of them from Indiana. And so they're gathering to kind of talk about issues of the day and refresh themselves, hear from different experts in different areas.
8: And so what's do you see? How do I want to phrase this? Do you see a difference in talking to what you describe as old school Republicans versus some of my, you know, our more MAGA Republicans? When you're having a conversation with those two different groups, what does it look like? What does it sound like?
9: Yeah, so it's really different. I've been thinking about this all day and thinking about this conversation. So they're talking a lot about workforce. They're very interested in, of course, fiscal responsibility, and all of them have made that a real centerpiece of their political lives. They're talking about AI and business and entrepreneurship and capitalism and things like that. It's very different from the dialogue that I see going on at the grassroots, which is a lot of disaffection with the leadership of the country, a lot of concern about money in politics and corruption, both in the private sector and in the public sector. So it often feels like these are different communities, different parts of different political parties who are really talking past each other.
8: And that's really what the problem is. That's how we get to $40 trillion in debt, correct?
9: Certainly. You know, that is one problem.
8: It's interesting.
9: A lot of political implications as well, right?
8: So talk to me about the political implications, because I it's interesting. I just posted this. I saw this. This is Thomas Massey, and they had posted this. Jack Posobiec is he's a prominent Twitter conservative on Twitter, and he sent out a tweet that said, "DSA is out here offering free food, free health care, end to war, end to data centers. What is the GOP offering voters?" And Thomas Massey answers, "Mr. meat, 50-year mortgages, $4 gallon gas, $6 gallon diesel, more war, liability-free pesticides." But what's fascinating about that is that these are two guys on the same side of the aisle, right? Obviously, one is very upset, not only because he got chased out of office, but also because the party that he belongs to hasn't done anything that they're supposed to do. When you say that, yeah, that parties are talking past each other, Republicans are spending just as much as they accuse Democrats of spending. So where are they talking past each other is the gist of my question.
9: Well, I think there's a real point that people are making about the institutions not really serving the vast majority of people. And it's interesting. So here they're definitely talking about that. They're talking a lot about, you know, how do we bring on the next generation of young people? How do we give them the platform for entrepreneurship? They're very interested in the Trump accounts, you know, all of these things that are tied to the business, but they're not offering, and they're good folks, but, you know, they're not offering solutions to all of those things that Thomas Massey just outlined. And I think those are the things that are really annoying people and really upsetting them. You know, the war, the rising prices, the sense that, you know, nobody in Washington, but it's also not just Washington, it's Wall Street also.
8: Right.
9: You know, it's the duel you have to go into with your bank, you know, with this golly little fees and nickel and diming you all over the place. It's all sorts of institutions, big institutions that are, you know, I would say oppressing us, right?
8: Right, right,
9: sense
8: of, right.
9: I think both MAGA and on the left, that is a problem. And I don't see a lot of solutions being put on the table from the more traditional Republicans to those kinds of things.
8: What do you see? Do you hear solutions being put on a table from the Democrats?
9: Well, yes, of course they put solutions where I have issues.
8: Right.
9: You know, we're going to spend a lot more money to
8: right,
9: try to address
8: right,
9: all these issues.
8: Right.
9: We're going to throw money at the problem. And I think there are a whole host of very creative ideas out there that we need people to start talking about that can address the issues, but without socialism, right? We don't need to do it through socialist ways, but we do need to address these issues.
8: Right.
9: And there are all sorts of innovative ideas for ways that we can reduce the cost of health care, make sure everybody has health insurance, everybody is covered, make sure that people who are self-employed have retirement plans, make sure that they have the same support that they would have if they were in a company. things like that that can help provide a platform for entrepreneurship, for energy, you know, for a lot of the great drive that Americans often have. And I think with AI, what's interesting here to hear a lot about AI, there's just going to be an explosion of innovation using AI. There's also a lot of problems coming with AI, but, you know, we need to have policies that are going to allow us to capitalize on all of this energy that's going to come out of these new technologies.
8: We're on a phone with Carolyn Bordeaux. She's on every Wednesday with us. Carolyn, Rick Jackson has talked about smart Medicare. Is it Medicare in Georgia? Expanding
9: Medicaid.
8: It, right, and doing it in a wise and smart way. How do you see that here in Georgia?
9: Well, I'd be all for a wise and smart way to do it. And I do think there are states, Arkansas, for instance, expanded Medicaid, but they didn't just do it as a government program. What they did was give people some support to purchase health insurance on the exchange. And they did it in such a way to make sure that everybody was covered. Indiana, so actually I'm with a bunch of, you know, kind of Indiana conservatives, they expanded Medicaid. And they also did it, you know, trying to leverage the market, create health savings accounts, things like that, to, you know, give people choice, give people options, try to use the power of the private sector to serve people more effectively.
8: One of the things that I when I listen to these conversations, right, they usually boil down to the real simplistic, I don't want my taxes to go to help you cover health care for you because you smoke or you do drugs or you're homeless or whatever, right? And then there's the other side. No, seriously, that's what I hear.
9: That's true.
8: That's what I hear. And it's, I just never understand. And that same person has in their bio on Facebook, Christian. But on the other side, I hear people say, everyone should get it no matter what, nobody pays for it. Like, where do we find that middle ground?
9: Yeah, that's what I really like to see. We do need that middle ground. And I do think everybody needs to recognize that there before the grace of God go I with many of these challenges you might face in life. A lot of people are one health crisis away from bankruptcy or extraordinary financial disruption. So we can solve these things. We can solve in a way that's compassionate, but also demands responsibility.
8: Okay, before I let you go, tell the voters, people listening to me right now are voters, right? What can we do? Democrat or Republican? You know, I have a lot of Democrats, I have a lot of Republicans, a lot of independents. What can we do as voters to fix this problem beyond going into our camps and yelling at the other side?
9: I think all of us need to start asking our elected officials, one, some simple questions, right? How are you going to pay for the things you want to do, right? You want to do these big tax cuts. A lot of Republicans are out there putting this, you know, cut the income tax in half, you know, eliminate the property tax. That's all great. How are you going to pay for it? You know, and what are the implications? What are you going to cut on the other side if you're not going to raise some other taxes, right? How are you going to pay for that? Same for the Democrats, right? Medicare for all. Sounds fantastic. How are you going to pay for that? What's it going to cost? How are we going to actually implement these things? I think all of us, we can ask some questions, adult questions, about how we're going to solve these problems and really hold them to account for giving you straight answers on these kinds of questions.
8: It's interesting. The answer that the advice that you give to the voters is advice that we all use in our own household. A kid comes up to us and says, Mommy, Daddy, I want a new pair of Nikes. And the first question a responsible parent answers is, how are you going to pay for it? Dad comes home and says, I want a new driver. Wifey says, how are you going to pay for it? You know, wifey says, I want a Hermes bag. How are you going to pay for it? So if we ask that of our family members, we should ask it of our elected officials as well. Good stuff. Good stuff, Carolyn.
9: Yep.
8: Always a pleasure. I will see you. Safe travels. And we will talk next week.
9: All right. Good to be on. Yep. Take care.
8: We'll be right back, ladies and gentlemen. I want to talk quickly when we come back. I've got to talk about this article written by my good friend Greg Bluestein, Burt Jones and Rick Jackson. It was small talk. Burt Jones pours cold water on Rick Jackson reconciliation. I want to talk about it. We've got to talk about it. We'll be right back.

0: 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Heads up if you're traveling in DeKalb County. Looks like we've got road maintenance operations on I-20 eastbound at Wesley Chapel Road. That's slowing your ride through Decatur as you make your way towards Stonecrest, heading towards Conyers. The right lane is blocked, so be mindful if you're traveling throughout that stretch. I'm Brianna Rose from the Trustell.com Traffic Center, Triple Team Traffic, 95.5 WSB.
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5: Ladies and gentlemen, Shelley with the show, live, local, topical, and relevant. Really quickly, before we go to break, we got a couple minutes. I got to talk about this story. Burt Jones, there's a report, there's reporting that said that Burt Jones rejected that Donald Trump, the story came out that Donald Trump offered to make Burt Jones U.S. ambassador to Germany in exchange for endorsing Rick Jackson in the general election against Democrat nominee Keisha Lance Bottoms. Burt Jones spoke to him and also said he didn't happen. You know, he rejected the reporting in that story. And so it's interesting. I said this before and I'll say it again. All right. I, as a Rick Jackson supporter, I was a Burt Jones supporter, as many of you know. And Burt and Rick went at it in the primary. They slugged it out. And my candidate, Burt Jones at the time, lost to Rick Jackson. Then Rick Jackson, I endorsed Rick Jackson for governor, right? That's my decision to make. I could have said, oh, I'm just going to watch a good race and play it down the middle. I could have done that, right? But I endorsed Rick Jackson. Burt Jones has no obligation whatsoever. Let me say this to everybody. Doesn't unify the party, doesn't not unify. He has no obligation whatsoever to endorse Rick Jackson today, tomorrow, September, October, the day before Election Day, at all. At all. He's out of politics, right? Basically, he ran for governor. He lost. Now he's not going to run for office again. He's out of politics. He doesn't owe the party anything. So people, you know, I was asked today, I was on Tom Haines' podcast on Fox 5, and he asked me, what about party unity? And shout out to Tom. Thanks for having me on. But what about party unity? And at this point, what party unity is there? Party unity didn't keep senators who worked with Burt Jones to endorse him, to endorse him for governor. Many of them went against him. Many of them went for Rick Jackson. So what party unity do you speak of? From Burt Jones' perspective, right? So I have no problems with Burt Jones not endorsing, or even if he wants to endorse, go ahead. He has every right not to. He has every right to endorse if he'd like to, right? But I will say this, and I talk to the Rick Jackson campaign all the time. And if they're listening, I will say this. Let's have a cordial meeting. I would love to moderate that meeting, not on air, just at a coffee shop, just the three of us, myself, Burt Jones, Rick Jackson, right? And the first thing I would say to the Rick Jackson folks, not Rick Jackson himself, but to his people, his lawyers and the people all around him, drop the lawsuit against Burt Jones. It's not up to Burt Jones to drop the lawsuit first. It's up to you to drop the lawsuit against him, right? Drop the lawsuit. He will drop his lawsuit. And then you guys sit down and talk as men. And it doesn't have to be anything more than, hey, you know, would you endorse me? That's it. And quite honestly, Burt can say yes. He can say no. Now, the good thing about everything going on that nobody's reporting because everyone's kind of trying to keep this fight and this what's going on kind of attitude, which, you know, it's the best part about all of this. Burt Jones, you know what Burt Jones is not doing? Burt Jones is not out there bashing Rick Jackson. Burt Jones is playing golf. Burt Jones is traveling. Burt Jones is taking care of his family business. And Burt Jones is living his life. What he's not doing is bashing Rick Jackson. That's unity. That's what unity looks like. I don't necessarily, and when I say I, meaning Burt, doesn't necessarily have to go out there and make some video and get on a stage and raise the hand of Rick Jackson and say, let's go, Rick, both, let's get you over to finish. He doesn't have to do all of that. He could just keep doing what he's doing. That's unity. If we weren't unified, Burt Jones would be out there bashing Rick Jackson. But he's not doing that. He stepped away. He's lost. He's out of the race. I'm okay with that. And everybody should be okay with that. The media should be okay with that. Voters should be okay.

0: In the state of Georgia, he should win. But if you're sitting at home and talking about the fighting within the Republican Party, it's not this that's causing it. Certainly, this is the last thing that's causing it. Burt Jones can do what he wants. I support him either way. Whatever he wants to do. But I will say this. Mr. Jackson, Rick Jackson's team, drop the lawsuit. Let Burt drop his. And then you guys move forward. But as long as there are lawsuits flying back and forth, as long as Burt's having to pay lawyers, as long as all of that's going on, it's absolutely impossible for anybody to have a conversation about coming together and an endorsement or lack of an or not getting an endorsement. So right now, each of you, Mr. Jackson first, Burt Jones follows, drop the lawsuits, and then sit down and have a conversation. But one thing, voters, the media, Republican voters, and especially Democrat voters should know this. Burt Jones ain't attacking Rick Jackson, and that's a good thing. We'll be right back. Shelley Winter Show.
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7: Good evening to you. It's 8:30. I'm Michelle Wright, and the news is being brought to you by Solomon Brothers. Our top local story this hour, Decatur police are alerting residents to somebody who is impersonating a police officer.
8: The scammer is pretending to be Decatur Police Patrol Sergeant Billy Fields, pressuring residents to send money and give up credit or debit card information. Lieutenant John Bender says while the impersonator could target older adults, anyone could be a victim.
9: These calls kind of go out every day to random people.
8: Bender says there is no reason, whether that's missed jury duty or an arrest warrant, for any law enforcement agency to call someone and demand for some form of payment. Mary Ryan Howarth, 95.5 WSB.
7: Some residents of the city of Mapleton want the Georgia General Assembly to dissolve the four-year-old city, and they're circulating a petition about it.
10: Some residents of Mapleton want elected officials to review the finances and operations of Mapleton and put together a plan to dissolve it. The main reason? Fears of the future tax burden on property owners and replication of services by the county. Mapleton Mayor Michael Owen says he respects their rights to disagree with the city's direction, but the people voted to create the city and courts affirm the process. He goes on to say that Mapleton should not be immune to scrutiny, and he welcomes any legislative review. Lisa Nicholas, 95.5 WSB.
7: Meanwhile, this evening, the city council is set to vote on the appointment of the city's first public safety director as they move forward with creating their own law enforcement department. A tentative settlement agreement between Meta and dozens of states, including Georgia, over claims the company designed its apps to be addictive. Elizabeth Schulze reports the tech giant agrees to pay up to $17 billion over the next 10 years and makes a list of changes.
11: A default daily time limit of 2 hours for users under the age of 18, a ban on displaying numbers of likes or reactions to users under age 18, a ban on cosmetic procedure image filters, the option for some users under 18 to have a non-personalized feed. That is significant because that gets at algorithmic changes with these platforms.
7: The only states not included in that settlement are New Mexico and Florida. A lower court will consider the case against Georgia's political boundary lines that were previously struck down by a judge.
12: Under the new standard established by a Supreme
4: Supreme Court ruling this year, plaintiffs have to prove their

0: It was intentional racial discrimination when lawmakers were drawing the maps in 2021. WSB senior legal analyst Ron Carlson says that makes things complicated.
1: Presumably, the trial judge will look at the legislative history here, what was said during the debates over the 2021 plan.
0: The decision will not impact the maps for the November elections. Carlson says the dispute could go all the way to the U.S. Supreme Court. Jonathan O'Brien, 95.5 WSB.
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3: Researchers in Athens tested 60 young adults in a vision experiment. They viewed adjustable blue, green, yellow, red, and broadband light sources and indicated when they could distinguish two separate points of light. Blue light produced the greatest amount of light scatter and optical abrasions. And the lighter the eye color, the worse it was, says UGA researcher Yao Boombing.
4: So lighter colored eyes are really impacted by this.
3: He says it could result in blurred vision, even pain. He recommends wearing blue light filtering glasses. Sabrina Cupid, 95.5 WSB.
2: It's 8:33. That means it's time for live team coverage of traffic and weather. We are checking in with Brianna Rose in the WSB 24-hour traffic center. Good evening to you, Brianna. What's going on out there?
5: Good evening to you, Michelle. Taking a look at a couple of construction spots starting in Gwinnett County on I-85 northbound at Box Road. Construction is taking out the left lane, so watch for some slowing through Duluth as you continue north towards Suwannee. Then over on the east side of town in DeKalb County, construction on I-20 eastbound at Wesley Chapel Road has the right lane blocked. Expect some slowdowns through Decatur as you make your way towards Lithonia and Stone. Chris, I'm Brianna Rose from the Trustell.com Traffic Center, Triple Team Traffic, 95.5 WSB.
6: This is WSB meteorologist Christina Edwards. Partly cloudy skies this evening with an isolated rain shower or thunderstorm moving through. Lows tonight in the upper 60s to low 70s. Tomorrow, mostly cloudy, scattered rain showers and thunderstorms throughout the day. Highs in the upper 80s. Scattered showers continue on Friday.
2: We've got 78 degrees in East Point right now, 82 degrees in Acworth, and 80 right here in Midtown. 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
7: Coming up next, my good friend Jay Cunningham joins me. Dolly Parton passed away, and I know he was very good friends with Kenny Rogers, so we're going to talk a little Dolly Parton, Evander Holyfield, and life when we come back. 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
7: Shelley Winter Show live, local, topical, and relevant, my friends. So in the studio, I saw my good friend Jay Cunningham. Jay is with, he owns Superior Plumbing, but he's here to talk about Dolly Parton because a couple weeks ago I saw him out and about, and he told me he was good friends with Evander Holyfield, but more importantly, at the time, he said he was good friends with Kenny Rogers. And I said, well, hey, Jay, can you come on the show, tell us a little bit about, Dolly Parton and your thoughts about her, and then also we want to talk about Evander Holyfield. But welcome to Shelley Winter Show, my friend.
13: Untimely, Shelley, in her passing. But years ago, Superior had a club at Turner Field, and Kenny was a member. Kenny Rogers,
7: right?
13: Was a member.
7: So you famous guys, you call each other by your first.
13: Yeah, and he would come, and we'd go out, but we'd get breaks. Kenny would say, "Let's get out of here." We'd go out and sit outside on the bench at Turner Field, and he was very fond of Dolly, and had nothing but great things to say about her. Their relationship was obviously professional, but it was interesting, and he spent a lot of time in his life dealing with that, and it was something that I'm proud to have been part of with him, and he shared.
7: Right. He shared as guys share.
13: Yeah,
7: Yeah. Evander Holyfield. I know I've seen you out and about. We've talked about your relationship with Evander Holyfield. How do you know Evander Holyfield?
13: Well, we met probably a couple decades ago at games, and then he endorsed us. He endorsed Superior Plumbing for many, many years, and you tend to gravitate towards good people. Now, I know most people. He's probably one of my best friends.
7: Really?
13: Most people are not that close to him, but he's a fabulous human being. I mean, he's well-grounded, excellent father.
7: Right.
13: Has done great things for his kids. He's always been there. He's a man of his word, good moral character, everything you'd want in place. Is there
7: as a friend, especially
13: absolutely.
7: Friend, and godly man as well, right?
13: Oh,
7: very strong in his faith
13: all day long,
7: right?
13: Yeah.
7: One of the things that I find interesting when people talk about Evander Holyfield as an athlete, a successful athlete, particularly coming from a poorer background, this guy, we never heard anything negative about Evander Holyfield throughout his entire career, little things, but nothing major like we hear about athletes. But still intact, still there, everything. Talk to us about that. Like, boxing hasn't taken its toll, seemingly, on Evander Holyfield.
13: No, and Evander and I have spent thousands of hours together, and he would always talk very fondly of his mother and the influence. I think he was the youngest of 9 kids, so he was his mother's baby, so she would protect him. And eventually, Shelley didn't need to be protected.
7: Right.
13: But as he grew up, she was the big influence. I mean, he loved his mom. I think passed in 1996, but that was the rock for Evander.
7: What's he doing now?
13: He's doing endorsement deals. People are asking him to show up, and he makes a good living. I got married in 21. Evander, he was best man at my wedding. And the following year, I was in his wedding. He got married in 22.
7: Really?
13: Prior to that, we'd go out.
7: This is radio, so you tell me those stories off air.
13: Yeah, no, I'm not telling you the stories. Hey, my wife's listening. But there aren't any. The important thing about Evander is we'd go out, and there was nothing like that to talk about.
7: Right.
13: Everything was perfect. We'd go out, we'd be, you know, go do a little bit of dancing. And,
7: right, right.
13: And everything was straight up. I mean, he doesn't live off the edge like a lot of people do that have that stuff. He was, again, his mother taught him, and he has everything in order.
7: So another reason I want to get you on, because I've got to tell the story, and I want to tell you this personal story on air, because I wanted my listeners to hear it, right? So let me tell you what happened to me, right? I've got a new friend. I believe you met her. So anyway, she's over at my house, right? And my toilet has that sound when the water's running, right? Probably been going on for a number of years, right? Because I'm oblivious to stuff like that. I grew up in an apartment all my life with a super. So whatever happened, you call a super, right? So I'm in a house now, and I'm not a handyman. I completely admit to not being a handyman, right? So this the running water of the toilet is going on. And so my girlfriend, my woman, she's at the house, and she says, "Don't you hear that?" Right? Now, I'm the type of person where the smoke alarm could be going off for months, and I just ignore it. You know what I mean? I don't hear it after a while. Same with that water. I didn't know what she was talking about. What are you talking about? I don't hear anything. She says, "Your water's running. Your toilet is running. You're probably losing hundreds of dollars a month in your water bill." And I said, I never paid attention. And she told me it's probably a bad valve, right? I said, "I don't know what you're talking about. I'll call Superior," right? So she told me she could fix it herself, but she didn't have the right tools, which is really embarrassing. I'm sharing this on air. It's an embarrassing story. But your guys came out. What was the coolest thing was I got a bio of the guy. And so I knew he was like a bodybuilder, a boxer, and all this kind of stuff. And I thought that was very cool. But I tell the story not for any other reason except you should have seen how many people came on my Facebook page when I told that story making fun of me because I didn't know how to change a valve in my toilet.
13: You know, Shelley, we've all got our talents, okay? Right. I mean, obviously the guy that came out made it look easy, and there's a lot of things that I don't know how to do. There's a lot of things in my household that my wife does a whole lot better.
7: So you don't
13: than
7: feel
13: do.
7: Bad about
13: no,
7: that?
13: No, no, no.
7: Okay.
13: That's a real man that's able to admit it.
7: Yeah, I tell you, when she told me, and she even went to it and knew what the problem was and just didn't have the right tools, she could have fixed it herself. I don't think I would have let her get down there and fix it because then I would have felt less than. But based on you do the same thing in your house, so I'm okay with it.
13: Yeah, I got a company full of plumbers, but I don't, and they're wonderful. These guys are talented. It's probably not me.
7: Right.
13: I was just able to be smart enough to assemble them
7: and
13: get
7: together.
13: Stuff fixed for other people.
7: How did you come up with Superior Plumbing?
13: You know, I was young. I was going to school and had a couple kids, needed a job, went and got a job at a plumbing company, and it just took off from there. I was interested in it.
7: Right.
13: It caught my attention. I was able to make a little bit of money. I was able to buy food and put it on my table for my wife and kids, and it just goes from there. And then you hire, you know, just like you and I know, Shelley, you hire great people and you really get to live off how good they are in a way.
7: Do you think we have a slew of, and I don't want to get into your politics, who you're voting for.
13: Sure.
7: Stay away from that. But do you think we should elect more business-focused people as opposed to like lawyers and things like that? Do you think that would be better for our politics? Just your opinion.
13: Yeah, I think quickly, Shelley, the financial piece, business people are motivated towards managing stuff from a financial standpoint. And obviously, they've got to look at the more human pieces of stuff. But they'll assemble a great group, whoever it is, will assemble a great group around them and be able to knock out stuff. But having the business acumen, all that stuff, makes that part of it a whole lot easier.
7: Easier. I agree with you on that one. Last words, Jake. You want to say something to Evanda?
13: Well, again, I just, there's not much I can't say about how good he is. I always will wish him the best. And he's meant a lot to me. And I think that what people don't know is how good of a man he is. Like I said, he's a great father.
7: Right.
13: He's a moral man. And we had a lot of fun together. I mean, he's been in my limo and sang happy birthday to me. We've done all sorts of clean, fun stuff over the years. And it's just a man that's an Atlanta legend who probably in Atlanta doesn't get his due. I wish there was a way.
7: That's a fair thing to say because he doesn't.
13: He's a five-time world champion living in Atlanta.
7: Yeah.
13: and from Atlanta.
7: How do we change that? Because Shaq gets his due here. He's barely here. Dominique rightfully gets his due. Never won an NBA championship. Not saying that that's any reason not to get your due. Several Braves play. Like, you're right. As you say that, I thought to myself, you're right. We have not given, Atlanta has not given Evander Holyfield his flowers, as they say.
13: Shelley, five-time world champion.
7: Yep.
13: Go find that.
7: Right, right. At the heavyweight,
13: well, it was four times at heavyweight, yeah.
7: Right, and one at light heavyweight. And so that is something to be said about that.
13: And if you see him, I mean, I'm a 64-year-old man. He'll be 64 in October of this year, and he looks like he's 32. Okay, the man's put together still.
7: That being said, what should be done? What do you think should be done?
13: I think Little, he deserves his star to rise. Okay, he's done nothing other than maybe not being perfect managing money. I mean, he was very young when people started taking his money and telling him how to spend it. I mean, I'll give you a quick story.
7: Right,
13: we'd go do things, and he would leave his wallet, and you know, had his passport in it. And a week later, he'd call me and he'd go, "Jay, did I leave my wallet in your car?" And he's already been to China and everywhere. I mean, they don't even check him at the airport.
7: Right,
13: you know,
7: right,
13: he's
7: right.
13: That known.
7: Right.
13: So he probably that piece of it, but everything is in order.
7: Right.
13: His star should continue to go up. He deserves it. He really does.
7: We need to sit down, and you and I need to talk and see if we could put something together that we can get.
13: Yeah, the airport maybe could. I mean, because he's international for one.
7: Right.
13: The airport would be
7: even if it's something like putting his picture up when you come up the escalator at the airport, the Atlanta airport T-shirt.
13: Yeah. That's been talked about a lot. I wish we could get that done.
7: Get that done.
13: Maybe
7: we need
13: that's
7: to get
13: me
7: that
13: and
7: done.
13: You.
7: That's me and you, brother. Jay Cunningham, Superior Plumbing. Thanks for joining me. We'll be right back, ladies and gentlemen. It's the Shelley Winter Show.

0: It is 848 in the Trustdale.com Traffic Center. Taking a look at a trouble spot in Gwinnett County on I-85 northbound, starting at Pleasant Hill Road, stretching all the way to Boggs Road. Looks like we've got construction there. Taking out two left lanes, so watch for slowing through Duluth as you continue towards Suwannee. I'm Brianna Rose from the Trustdale.com Traffic Center, Triple Team Traffic, 95.5 WSB.
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1: 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As I told you earlier, if you're just tuning in tomorrow I leave for Kingston, Jamaica, traveling with the girlfriend. We're going away for a couple days, going to see family down there and enjoy myself. Going to my favorite club in the Kingston Mountains called Kingston Dub Club. Can't wait to that. Every Sunday night at 9 p.m. But I want to end the show with this. In music, in rap music, in boxing, in sports, a lot of times they talk about punching down, right? When someone a lesser man than you attacks you, they say, you're punching down, it's too easy, that person's a lesser man, don't do it, you're just giving them acknowledgement, or, you know, don't even acknowledge they exist. I can't do that. I really can't do that. I'm not built that way. This guy, he knows who he is. I'm not even going to mention his name. Comes at me on his podcast that has about 3 or 4 listeners every day. He's a minor person, but I don't like when people, you can call me names. I've been called names by the best of them. I grew up in New York City. We played calling each other name for sport. So that doesn't bother me. Disagreeing with my politics doesn't bother me. But accusing me of doing things fraudulently or taking money from a campaign just because you want to put your name out there to get people to follow you is disgusting. I would never threaten anybody physically because I'm not a physical guy. And I would, you know, probably threaten legal action, but I don't even want to do that. I just want to tell him, leave me alone, sir. For real, leave me alone. It's not really worth it. You're not picking up any new viewers or listeners or subscribers to your social media empire that exists in a trailer park somewhere in North Georgia. You're not picking up anybody. All you're doing is wasting space, and you're going after someone that actually has no ill feelings for you until you attack me. You're a minor figure in Atlanta politics. Politicians don't seek your advice. They don't seek your outlet. They don't seek your voice. They don't seek you. You're a flawed man. You have issues, legal issues. And so just leave me alone. I think that's the wisest course for you, because it's not going to end well. And that's not a threat. That's just saying it's not going to end well, because you're not going to build an empire off of attacking Shelley Winter. And lastly, I'm going to say this. You seem to have a pattern of going after African-American Republicans. I don't know what that's all about. You've gone after young man Andrew Stafford. You've gone after me several times. You've gone after a young lady who was running for Cobb GOP chair a couple years ago. And you've also gone after probably one of the great Republicans and one of the greatest men or young men I can say that I've known personally for several years, and that's Garrison Douglas. You're going after Garrison Douglas, who's the nicest person in Georgia politics. A political system that's fraught with seediness and grifters at every turn. And Garrison is as good as they come. And you've gone after him. You're not a nice person. I don't know if it's because of a lack of love, intimacy in your life, or what it is. But you're not a nice man. And dare I say, stop and leave me alone. Because it's not going to end well. You're not going to grow your business going after Shelley Winter. You might grow it going after Eric Erickson or Eric Von Hessler, or all of those Mark Arum, or people down the dial at another radio station. Go after them. But coming after me, It's not worth it, my friend. It's really not worth it. You're a minor figure, as I said before, and I shouldn't punch down, but the way I was raised, you're forced to. Shelley went to show. I'll be back next Wednesday. God bless you. And as I say at the end of every show, know this in your heart of hearts. God loves you. And I love you also. Peace. Hey, it's Shelley Winter. 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
9: Good evening to you. It's 9 o'clock. I'm Michelle Wright. 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Our top local story this hour, there's a tentative settlement agreement between Meta and dozens of U.S. states, including Georgia, over claims that the company designed its apps to be addictive.
10: Meta has reached a settlement with 51 attorneys general. That's 51, a bipartisan coalition. Just three states are not included in this. The territories are also included, that will require Meta to pay up to $17 billion over the next 10 years and to make changes to how these apps operate.
9: Elizabeth Schulze reports that the settlement is the result of a landmark trial that started in California and must be approved in court. Meanwhile, Titiana Jardin, chief parenting officer of the Atlanta-based Bark Technologies, tells WSB the changes included in the settlement are positive, but the devil's in the details.
11: I'm very skeptical of how long it's going to take to A, roll this out, and B, what it will actually look like.
9: She says that the settlement means there won't be a trial and the pressure is just kind of going away. It is 79 degrees right now in Midtown. We've got mostly clear skies, or skies are clearing out. We do have more showers that are on the way. WSB meteorologist Christina Edwards has Atlanta's most accurate and dependable forecast coming up. Nepalese officials say at least 47 American tourists are among the hundreds of people missing after devastating flash flooding across multiple regions of Nepal early today.
12: This wall of water unleashed as much energy as a 5.2 magnitude earthquake. Some estimates put it as high as 160 feet. It's left behind a trail of destruction, the mud and the debris now complicating search and rescue efforts.
9: James Longman reports that ABC News has confirmed 22 Americans on a pilgrimage from Tennessee were inside of a building that was washed away in a hard-hit area. It's a potential game changer for the treatment of one of the deadliest forms of cancer.
13: A new pill that treats pancreatic cancer, just approved by the FDA. It is now available. It's called Rozonc, and it's made by the San Francisco-based biotech Revolution Medicines, which says late-stage tests show that it doubled the life expectancy of patients with advanced pancreatic cancer. But it has a list price of over $475,000 a year, which may make it unattainable for some patients, especially those without health coverage. I'm Bloomberg's Tom Busby for 95.5 WSB.
9: Two men are sentenced to federal prison for hiding over 700 pounds of meth in a tractor trailer load of cucumbers outside a warehouse in Gainesville. Federal prosecutors say DEA agents arrested the men in June of 2025 after seeing them park their car next to the tractor trailer. They found 20 pallets of boxes containing cucumbers and thousands of individually wrapped packages of methamphetamine. Both men are being sentenced to 15 years in prison. The BBC says Prince Harry and his wife Meghan, along with the couple's two children, are now back in Britain.
14: One of the reasons why they are making the move is because their children now have places in the schools that they want to get into. A source close to the Duke and Duchess of Sussex telling ABC News they haven't decided exactly how long they'll stay, only that it would be for an extended period of time. There is also the possibility that the Duchess would get back into acting. Now, Prince Harry will reportedly continue with his charity work, so we will most likely be seeing him out and about here in Britain.
11: person.
9: Lama Hassan reports the couple will remain private citizens and non-working royals living in the Cotswolds. It is 9:03. Live team coverage of traffic and weather's coming up next.
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9: It is 9:07, and that means it's time for live team coverage of traffic and weather. We're checking in with Brianna Rose in the WSB 24-hour traffic center. Hey there, Brianna. What are those roads looking like right now?
27: Good evening, Michelle. Starting in Gwinnett County, travel advisory on I-85 southbound near SR 140 and Jimmy Carter Boulevard, exit 99. Construction is taking out four right lanes. Expect a tough ride through Norcross as you head south towards Doraville. Also in Gwinnett County, construction on I-85 northbound at Boggs Road has the left lane blocked. Watch for some slowing through Duluth as you continue north towards Suwannee. Then in Fulton County, construction on I-75, I-85 southbound on the downtown connector near Pine Street and Peachtree Street is taking out one right lane that could slow you down through Midtown and downtown Atlanta. I'm Brianna Rose from the TrustDale.com Traffic Center, Triple Team Traffic, 95.5 WSB.
0: I'm WSB meteorologist Christina Upwards. Partly cloudy skies for this evening. An isolated rain shower or thunderstorm possible. Lows tonight in the upper 60s to low 70s. Tomorrow, mostly cloudy with scattered rain showers and thunderstorms. Highs in the upper 80s. Scattered rain showers continue for Friday.
9: 76 degrees in Peachtree City right now. 79 degrees in Johns Creek. And 79 right here in Midtown. 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
3: All right, thank you, Scott Shannon. Thanks to all of you for being with us. 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You know, I've been saying a lot on different stories that these are things we pick up on a daily basis that I never, ever dreamed I'd ever be talking about in the course of my career when I started, you know, and I found my love of radio in the late 80s, for crying out loud. And I've been so blessed because of all of you to be able to do this every day. Never expected to be successful, work for free and a little money, but I love it. And anyway, so I there's certain topics I never thought we'd deal with. I actually have to give a listener warning before I play. We have citizen journalist Nick Shirley striking again. This young man has done such a phenomenal job exposing ways, fraud, abuse, corruption, Minnesota, Ohio, California, you know, daycare, Medicaid, Medicare. He's done an amazing job. They wanted to have the Silence Nick Shirley Act out in California because he so embarrassed them for the good work that he did in exposing all this waste, fraud, abuse, corruption. All right, he struck again. Now, I know most of you are going to be a little shocked at what you're about to hear. If you have young children and you're listening in the car right now, you might want to tune back in about a minute when I say go. And if you're home and your kids are around, you may just want to make sure that only you can hear it. But you need to hear it because this is madness. This obsession with the left over DEI and the trans agenda, you know, Kamala Harris, you know, taxpayer funded sex change operations for illegals. She actually ran on that platform, and her running mate, you know, Tampon Tim, the guy that puts feminine hygiene products in grade school boys, grammar school kids' bathrooms. You know, the guy that just pardoned an illegal immigrant guilty of raping repeatedly a 10-year-old little girl. Is not stuff I ever thought we'd hear from elected officials without massive blowback and demands for resignation and firing. This is sick stuff. But they're, you know, fighting the issue of, you know, even in grammar schools, the idea that you're going to have biological men in girls' locker rooms in grammar in high school. But that's what they're fighting for. We did a story yesterday. I mean, a little 9-year-old girl. Massachusetts. I mean, this poor girl, you know, already knew that a biological man was given permission to go into the girl's bathroom, made her extremely, rightly so, uncomfortable. She is 9 years old. Kids should not have to deal with this crap, especially when you consider the fact that we pay more per child on education per capita than any industrialized country with the worst results. They can't read, write, do math, science. They don't know history. You know, never mind advanced computers and artificial intelligence, which is the here and now and necessary if you want to climb the ladder to success in your life. I mean, where we are failing them institutionally on a spectacular level. But here's Nick Shirley reporting on a proposal in Los Angeles in the Southland for government-funded sex and masturbation clinics for the homeless, taxpayer-funded. Listen to this. You're not going to believe it, but I'll give you a 3-2-1 warning for your kids.
4: If you thought Los Angeles and California couldn't get any more crazier, watch this.
5: I'd like to propose that Los Angeles consider a pilot program for free hygienic sexual relief clinics, primarily serving the homeless and unhoused. This means equality. It means private sexual relief through masturbation or where appropriate and consensual with a partner, all funded by public tax dollars and managed with professional oversight.
4: Yes, you heard that right. Here in Los Angeles, they're considering a pilot program for hygienic sexual relief clinics. This means that homeless would have a location for them to go and masturbate and have sex in.
3: All taxpayer dollars. I mean, now you got to understand something. I keep using the same example, but it's so it illustrates so well the hypocrisy of the left. It was hilarious. I mean, J.B. Pritzker is one of these, you know, DSA, socialist, communist, redistribution of the wealth, confiscate wealth. He's a billionaire. You know, and this was the moment that we described when our old friend Charlie Kirk, God rest his soul, and his poor family that had been tortured, his poor wife and children. It's unbelievable what they've had to endure. But, you know, the whole sad thing about all of this is when Charlie debated, you know, this idiot Hassan Piker, like a lot of these DSA, you know, brats, they have a ton of money. This DSA guy in New York, $1.5 million mommy and daddy paid for apartment in New York City. Oh, how nice. Why don't you give that up, sell it, and give your money away? J.B. Pritzker, you know what? Why don't you give away 98%? Why don't you lead of your money give and lead by example? You're so for spreading the wealth around and government paid for everything and confiscating people's wealth. Why don't you just donate yours? Which plays right into my statement that I've made for years, and that the left and liberals and, you know, these now pro-socialist communist DSA lunatics, they're only generous with your money, with other people's money, not their own money, because they have plenty of money, a lot of them. A lot of these Congress people, a lot of these elected officials, you know, they're millionaires. Bernie Sanders is a millionaire, multiple homes. Bernie, give up your homes, give up your money, live by example. You know, show us the way, Bernie. Show us the way, JB. Show us the way, Hassan. Show us the way, you know, to every other DSA member. They're just a bunch of phonies. But I use the example, Nancy Pelosi, very wealthy woman. It is amazingly funny to me that there are accounts that follow her financial disclosure statements to find out where she and her husband are investing money, because they have a rate of return that no major financial institution or bank could ever dream of having. Oh, boy, that's coincidental. She's in Congress. She knows what's coming up legislatively. Wonder if there's any connection. Just, you know, inquiring minds want to know. But she lives in a wealthy gated community in San Francisco. And if you go in one direction, you enter into one of these open market drug dens where people are out there shooting up, needles all over the street, where they're defecating in public, they're urinating in public. If you go a mile in the other direction from this drug den, that's where her office is. And you would think Nancy Pelosi, I mean, she wants to help the homeless. And I'm not talking about sex relief, masturbation, or with, you know, sex with other partners, if appropriate, taxpayer funded. Instead of taxpayer, why doesn't she donate some of her millions? And why doesn't she go to her neighbors and say, hey, we're building a shelter. We're going to clean up this drug den. We're going to get people off the street. We're going to give them two meals a day, three meals a day, whatever it happens to be. We're going to provide an area where they can shower, a place for them to go to the bathroom. And we're going to bring in mental health services and addiction services for the people that are suffering from addiction in the hope that maybe we can help them with their lives. They're not going to ever do it that way. And this is now what we have at stake in 69 days. And if you don't hear the urgency in my voice, I don't know what else I can do to communicate such urgency. It is the single most important midterm election in our lifetime. Now, these are uncharted waters. I keep telling you, nobody else seems to understand that there are over 250 DSA politicians that have been elected in 40 states. This is not a Northeast New York City Zoran Marxist Kami Mamdani or Gavin Newsom's, you know, communist utopia in California phenomenon. No, 250 elected as of today. And then we're going to have another new 40 additional people on the ballot. It is remarkable. And they are openly saying, many of them have not gotten the James Carville and AOC memo as it relates to, this isn't polling well. We gotta hide what we really believe. Oh no, that was woke 1.0. That was woke 1.0 crazy. They're not against woke 1.0. They still believe the same things. The DSA still has on their website, and we check it every day, eliminate the Senate. They praised Fidel Castro on the anniversary of what would have been his 100th birthday. You no longer get to choose the president. They will pack the courts. You know, amnesty for illegals, no borders in our country, open borders like six gender Tellerico. God is non-binary Tellerico. Trans men should have access to abortion. Help me out with that. Tell me what the other four genders are. We don't get any answers to any of this. He wants a welcome mat at the border. Abolish borders. Abolish, you know, amnesty for illegals. Abolish ICE. End all deportation. The dumbest idea in a world that is full of evil, to defund the Department of War. Eliminate cash bail. Abolish prisons and police. Public ownership of corporations. And then, of course, cradle to grave, womb to the tomb. The same government that screwed up government-run schools. The same government that never fulfilled a single Obamacare promise. Keep your doctor plan. Average family saves $2,500 a year. Never happened. None of it. All lies. The same people that raided the Social Security lockbox. Now they want to implement this. It is a spectacular fail. You know what was interesting? I looked through the biography of Dolly Parton. I didn't really know her life story, but I just caught my eye. I was watching. We had James Woods on TV last night, the actor, who, if you follow his ex account, I used to. I just am not on social media much anymore. My staff has taken it away from me. I don't have the right to my own account. They won't give me the passwords. But she actually, you know, built Dollywood, and she described why she did it. And it creates 23,000 jobs there. It generates $1.8 billion annually for the region, according to the 2021 economic impact. And she said, I love the fact I'm able to give something back and provide so many people with jobs that never existed before. She wrote that in her biography, autobiography. And she says at the theme park, it's way more, you know, it's about the mountains, the culture. And she grew up in Appalachia. And she supports Appalachian charities where there is a lot of poverty. And what was so fascinating to me, and I didn't know this about her, she grew up with 11 siblings, parents in a home with no electricity, no running water. I don't know what her net worth is, but I know she, you know, created this foundation, which is called Imagination Library, and they give away free books to kids ages 1 through 5 to give them a love of reading that hopefully becomes a lifelong passion of theirs. Every study, one after another, shows that kids don't read anymore. It's scary. Kids, and the scarier part is kids, a lot of them don't know how to read. And the schools just pass these kids along straight through high school. There was a calculus teacher in college that was recently quoted as saying, I'm trying to teach college level calculus and they don't have an elementary school understanding of basic arithmetic and math. How am I going to teach them advanced calculus? It is just pathetic. And that there you go. There's your government-run educational system, government-run schools. You know, what does government do that we're so proud of? They screwed up healthcare. They raided the Social Security lockbox. They destroy our kids' educational opportunity. Now they're going to have cradle to grave, womb to the tomb, and they're going to provide your kids and start indoctrinating them even earlier than elementary school or kindergarten. Now pre-daycare and, you know, all paid for with the taxpayers and government guaranteed jobs and government guaranteed salaries and government guaranteed healthy food and government guaranteed retirement, government guaranteed health care. And we're all going to be funneled into one system that is mediocre at best, but it won't even be mediocre. I have friends of mine that are doctors. They say they're lucky if they can find even a half hour to spend with a patient. They feel lucky if that's able to occur. All right, listen, 800-941-SHAWN. We got a lot of ground to cover. We're going to do a deep dive into the Supreme Court ruling on voter integrity that most people don't understand how profound this is. We're going to explain it all in detail with our friend, legal analyst, the guy that got the ball started, Gene Hamilton. Jim Jordan is coming up. You know, when are we going to start punishing governors and DAs that protect the illegals? When are we going to do that? Because they're aiding and abetting in the law breaking. But listen, we spend all this time, you take pictures and videos of your family, you put it on VHS tapes. We're talking about film reels, slides, photos, negatives. Where are they? All the time you spent, you know, a baby being born, baby's first steps, baby's first day at school, baby's first Holy Communion, bar mitzvah. You know, the kid graduates from grammar school, high school, college, gets married. All those images, where are they? Where are all those VHS tapes, camcorder tapes, film reels, photos, negatives? Well, they're probably in an attic, a basement, a closet, or your garage, and they're deteriorating. 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

0: question. How many liberals does it take to make a common sense statement? 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
5: All right, we have a huge win from the Supreme Court as it relates to election integrity. The person behind the executive order that started it all will join us, our friend Gene Hamilton. Congressman Jim Jordan also coming up. This investigation into DAs, governors that are aiding and abetting illegal immigrants. Oh, and giving them your taxpayer dollars vis-a-vis benefits that they don't deserve. Straight ahead.
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10: Good evening to you. It's 9:30. I'm Michelle Wright. Our top local story this hour. A local online safety advocate says while the Meta settlement that happened earlier today means there are some positive changes coming, kids are still facing some serious online threats. Spark Technologies Chief Parenting Officer Tatiana Jordan believes platforms like Snapchats and Roadblocks are big concerns too.
11: Those are the companies we need to be looking at, suing, holding accountable, releasing internal records and discovery.
10: Meta is set to pay around $17 billion for that lawsuit to several states, including right here in Georgia. Jordan says parents should continue to apply pressure on companies like Meta to keep a close eye on their kids and keep a close eye on their kids when they're online. This is new at 9:30. The city of South Fulton will be spraying for mosquitoes at Welcome All Park this evening and tomorrow. City officials say that the traps in the park did net some mosquitoes that tested positive for West Nile virus. The park will not be closed during the spraying. The decision invalidating Georgia's 2021 political maps is kicked back to a lower court for review.
12: A previous ruling found that Georgia's political maps diluted black votes and didn't comply with standards in the Voting Rights Act. But following a recent Supreme Court decision, the appeals court wants Judge Steve Jones to look at the maps again using the new standard. WSB senior legal analyst Ron Carlson explains plaintiffs will have a higher burden of proof.
13: They will have to establish there was intentional racial discrimination in drawing that map.
12: He expects the judge will consider the legislative history as a key part of any future decisions on the maps. Jonathan O'Brien, 95.5 WSB.
10: Some Cobb County teachers who walked out of a speech by the superintendent say they're now being questioned by district officials. Cobb County Association of Educators President Jeff Hubbard says the content of the speech and now the district response is doing harm.
14: Quite honestly, it has taken the shine off of the beginning of the school year, and it has severely depressed morale.
10: In response, a district spokesperson tells WSB that leadership is continuing conversations with individual educators to ensure alignment and communication. And Mableton City Council holds a discussion on a possible new housing development. This report is

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1: David Pearson Communities wants the city to rezone a little over 23 acres to build a single-family home subdivision. The company's representative, Kevin Moore, says there has been several townhomes and others built along Old Alabama, Cardell, and Maxim roads.
2: It's not only highly appropriate, it's highly consistent with the surrounding area.
1: Some community members, like Brenda Nash, worry this will add more congestion.
3: Carry a lot of the school traffic up to Pebble Brook.
1: The development would offer civil servants like first responders affordable housing options. Mary Ryan Howarth, 95.5 WSB.
0: It's 9:32. Live team coverage of traffic and weather's coming up.
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0: It is 9:36, and that means it's time for live team coverage of traffic and weather. We're checking in now with Brianna Rose in the WSB 24-hour traffic center. Good evening to you, Brianna. What's going on out there?
14: Good evening to you, Michelle. Starting in Cobb County, we've got construction on I-75 southbound near Chastain Road, taking out 2 left lanes. Watch for slowing through Kennesaw as you head towards Marietta. Travel advisory in Gwinnett County. Construction on I-85 southbound at SR 140 in Jimmy Carter Boulevard has 4 right lanes blocked. That's going to squeeze traffic down through Norcross as you continue south towards DeKalb County. I'm Brianna Rose from the Trustell.com Traffic Center. Triple Team Traffic, 95.5 WSB.
15: This is WSB meteorologist Christina Edwards. Partly cloudy skies this evening with an isolated rain shower or thunderstorm moving through. Lows tonight in the upper 60s to low 70s. Tomorrow, mostly cloudy, scattered rain showers and thunderstorms throughout the day. Highs in the upper 80s. Scattered showers continue on Friday.
0: 79 in Villarica, 79 in Sandy Springs, and 79 right here in Midtown. 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

0: You can't always believe what the other side claims. 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
1: All right, 25 till the top of the hour, 800-941-SEAN. If you want to be a part of the program, only 69 days till this, the most important midterm election, I believe, in our lifetime. And we are in this fight. You have to believe it, and you have to ignore the polls. I will say it repeatedly every day till we get to Election Day. And then I hope people show up at the polls. I am very happy, and I have nothing against Ralph Norman. I said that yesterday. I was very clear. But Darlene Graham's primary victory really does cement President Trump's status as a GOP kingmaker. Anyway, big victory for her. I just her whole life story is beyond sad to me, and it is one of triumph and victory. It's kind of like when I read Dolly Parton's story. I was stunned. I didn't know she grew up as poor as she did. I didn't know she had 11 siblings and parents. I had no earthly idea about her background. She came from no money at all whatsoever. And anyway, this is where she grew up. 11 siblings, parents. They lived in a home with no electricity, no running water. And then she becomes successful. And then she wants to give back to the area where they didn't have jobs. She created 23,000 of them. And then she has this huge charity to help kids learn to read. People have amazing life stories. In a very similar fashion, Lindsey Graham and his wife, his sister Darlene, you know, they grew up in a bar. They grew up and they took a bath, you know, basically with buckets of water in a bathtub that was in the bathroom of the bar that they lived above. It was a bar. And he grew up in a bar. Then they lost their parents when Darlene was 13. Lindsey, as she said, became brother, mother, father. It's an incredible, inspiring story. It's a truly quintessential American story. And starting with nothing, doing something with your life, serving other people, finding your God-given talent, that's called freedom. This is the exact opposite of what the left in this country is offering. They're offering false security, and we're going to take away all your anxiety. You won't even have to worry about your government. Healthy food is going to be free, childcare free, date night babysitting free. 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What are they going to give me, a pine box when I croak? A government assigned pine box? I mean, what does that even mean? It's ridiculous. But congratulations to her. And it was a hard fought race. Not only was Lindsey one a close friend, and I got to know Darlene. And I don't know if I could do what she did. You know, if you lose a loved one, the person that represented your mother, father, and was your brother, because you lost your both parents by the time you were 13, and without mourning, without even burying her brother, gets a call from the president and from her governor to serve her state and finish the work of her brother, and didn't hesitate and said yes. Is she a Washington bureaucrat swamp creature? Actually, refreshingly, no. And I just know the people of South Carolina, as you get to know her, and they love Tim Scott. I'm telling you, Tim Scott is like one of the most popular politicians I've ever seen in my lifetime. And he is one of the nicest human beings in his lifetime. I'm going to tell you a quick story because I heard it from Trey Gowdy. We spent time together at the National Cathedral and then the local funeral in Columbia, South Carolina. And he told me a story about Tim Scott and his character. And it really inspired me. He said he was furious at a vile, vicious, untrue attack on Senator Scott. And he wanted to represent him. This is a guy that is a prosecutor, never lost a single case in his life. Wanted to prosecute the person that smeared and slandered him. And Tim Scott says, come in my office. He says, I'm not suing anybody. He goes, let's pray for this person. I went, huh? And then Trey Gowdy goes, and I said, I'm probably more like you, Trey. I know Linda's definitely like that. She's backsliding. We got to work on her backsliding. Worried a little bit about the hate part, but we're gonna work with our friend. She's done so well, you know, but occasionally go a little bit backwards, two step forward, two step back, two step forward, one step back, but we're working on it. And hate is not a part of one of the commandments. But anyway, and Tim Scott said, no, let's pray for this person that attacked me. And Trey Gowdy just said, no, I'm not praying for him, but you can. And he prayed for him. Pretty amazing story about the guy's character. Anyway, so I think the people of South Carolina, you've made a good choice. And again, look, Ralph Norman, the only thing I worried about with him was that he had supported Nikki Haley, who I like, over Donald Trump. And I just thought it was a bad decision, probably, which is one of the reasons President Trump really, I mean, it shows the power of Donald J. Trump. I mean, he really put his mark on that race, and he has such a great relationship with the people of South Carolina, like he does with the people of Texas and the rest of the country, in spite of what they tell you. You know, almost everybody he endorses wins, like 99%. It's crazy. Listen, I want to remind all of you, anti-Semitism, sadly, is growing worldwide, is growing on college campuses, the halls of Congress, even on the airwaves. Bigoted people exist. And meanwhile, Israel is in a fight for its very survival. And here in this country, we're seeing synagogues, schools, community centers. They have to keep strengthening their security because the hatred is spreading beyond the headlines. That's why our friends at the International Fellowship of Christians and Jews, God bless these people, because thousands and thousands of Israelis, these densely populated areas targeted with these cluster bombs by Iran and their proxies. There's so many people that have been impacted. They've lost their homes. They've lost everything. The need for humanitarian assistance has never been greater. Food, water, shelter, clothing, medication, you name it. They have even built out mobile medical clinics for the elderly because they can't get out to a doctor. Anyway, but the hatred continues to spread, and they need help desperately because so many people are in need of this humanitarian assistance. Please join us in supporting the International Fellowship of Christians and Jews. First, we're asking for your prayers for the safety of the Jewish people and hopefully a long-term peace in the region. And whatever you can donate to help them accomplish the mission of distributing all this humanitarian assistance. They have a website. It's prayifcj.org. Prayifcj.org today. You know, I go through, you know, the news of the day and the insane radical left, and it never, ever stops. I'll give you another example today. We told you a story about Hakeem Jeffries. Hakeem Jeffries apparently had some meeting with Jared Kushner. I didn't even bother, you know, texting Jared, saying, well, did you really have the meeting? What happened? It seems to be widely accepted that they had a meeting. And then all of a sudden, there's a massive backlash against Hakeem Jeffries, who, like Chuck Schumer, is minority leader in name only, and their days are numbered, I promise you. Their days are numbered. The radicals now that control that party will throw them out, and Chuck Schumer will not be reelected. It's just not going to happen. Anyway, Democratic House leaders now facing a backlash from their party's DSA base. Why? Because they tapped Florida Congressman Jared Moskowitz for a key foreign policy post. In other words, the radical left, socialist, communist, DSA, anti-Israel crowd, you know, apparently erupted yesterday after House Democrats elevated Jared Moskowitz, a Jewish Democrat. And by the way, one of the party's most outspoken supporters of Israel, which used to be a very standard Democratic position. Not even Chuck Schumer will speak out because he knows his days will be even shorter than he thinks if he dares to speak out for Israel. It's disgusting what's happened because they bow at the altar of these radical extremists. Anyway, he was tapped to serve as the ranking Democrat on the House Foreign Affairs Subcommittee on the Middle East and North Africa. And he posted at X, at a moment of enormous change across the region, I will work to strengthen America's relationships with Israel and our Gulf allies. I'm ready to get to work. I haven't been on the Gulf state trip with President Trump. I'm telling you, there is a window, a needle to be thread, that there could be a lasting peace now that Iran will no longer be a nuclear power. And Iranian hegemony in the region has been neutralized. And they don't have any friends in the region left. And I think this economic embargo, New York Post has been really hammering that this economic embargo is destroying Iran and their ability to do anything. And you got more than half of their working population. They're out of work. There is a desperate need for bare necessities. They're being squeezed so tight economically. We are allowing none of their oil to be sold. However, the president has been able to keep the Strait of Hormuz open. We're getting record numbers of tankers through there on a daily basis. But anyway, so you get like these DSA radicals, Code Pink co-founder Medea Benjamin, remember her, posting on X. They know their base wants to cut ties with Israel. So they make the most Zionist at Rep Moskowitz, the new ranking member of the Middle East. They are tone deaf and so corrupt. Still wedded to AIPAC and Israel. It's sickening. Wow. You know, all this hatred for Israel. I always use the example, what would you do if it was us that lost what would be the equivalent of 40,000 Americans a day if we compared population size? Abdul El Sayed, Michigan, tries to politicize. How do you go after Dolly Parton? What the hell is wrong with you if you're going after Dolly Parton? Anyway, one of the qualities that Dolly is being praised for today is that she never let politics get into her songs, performances. She just wanted to entertain. And she grew up so poor, she wanted to give back, and she did, creating jobs in Appalachia and Dollywood and this literacy program that she was involved in. She's done an amazing work. El Sayed, anyway, he's getting hammered online for what critics call a politicizing of her passing. He posted on X after Dolly Parton died. Dolly Parton used her gift for music to highlight the challenge of poverty, inequality, and struggle in ways that uplifted and inspired working people. And he quoted lyrics from the songs A Coat of Many Colors. And I told them all the story Mama told me while she sewed and how my coat of many colors was worth more than all their clothes. And his post was blasted, rightly so. Why would you politicize this? Oh, let's use this as a moment, her death, to make a cheap political point. I need to say our sympathy is with her family, and she was an amazing human being that came from nothing. And in the freest, greatest country with the greatest wealth-creating system ever designed by man, made a huge success of her life and then gave back. Why don't you just praise that? You know, and by, it's gone viral now, this weird exchange with Jesse Waters. You know, somehow, you know, I guess him and his advisors thought they come out with a great way to answer a question about surgically removing children's private parts. I mean, that's what Jesse Waters brought up, outlawing sex change surgery for kids. His answer, are you circumcised? I mean, and then you probably should want to move on, and then starts talking about surgery on a kid's ding-a-ling is just being being selective about these things. What is going on? Why does the left, how is this LA politician wanting to use taxpayer dollars to build out these insane centers? As Nick Shirley reported on a proposal, government-funded masturbation and sex clinics for the homeless. I mean, how about you give them drug counseling and a good meal and a place to shower and a place to go to the bathroom so they're not defecating and urinating on the floor? Now, the other story, FoxNews.com, El Sayed sparked controversy on social media also this week as it relates to Christian canon law. You know, getting rid of Sharia law is white supremacy? That was the question. And I have argued and long argued Sharia, different from Islam, Sharia, as it is practiced in parts of the world, women have to cover up. Some cases, women were not able to drive or not able to drive still. Women are subservient to men. They don't have equal rights. Sayed, you know, compared Sharia, Islamic law, based on religious text, to the Catholic Church. Nobody's trying to push Sharia law on anyone else. Well, okay, but he's in that video where he's got all those, you know, books on the Quran and Sharia and all these controversial authors. Oh, I just like to read a wide variety of opinions. I'm not buying that either. I'm not even coming close to buying that. We have so much other news to get to tonight. Linda, how do I get through the show and I don't get anything in? I feel like I spent all this time preparing and I just can't get it all in. I'm going to try, though.
2: Maybe you should do 6 hours a day. Maybe you should up your game, Sean. You're not doing enough. That's the problem.
1: Really? You think I should?
2: Yeah, I think you should just, you know, let's just take over the whole day. You know what I'm saying? We'll just keep going
1: all day long. Well, it's not for a shortage of material. I'll tell you now that.
2: The world's on fire, man. I'll tell you what.
1: The world's on. You know what? That's a great way to put it. The world is on fire. It is really bad. Kami Mamdani unveiling a new program to fast track critical claims and housing court. His latest anti-landlord move. They want to determine, you invest in property and you rent out your property. It should be simple supply and demand, crisscross and dictate the price. That's capitalism. That's created the greatest wealth building system in the history of mankind with a standard of living that is the envy of the industrialized world. Anyway, that's unbelievable times. We're going to get into this issue, how the Supreme Court handed Donald Trump a major win in his bid to restrict mail-in ballots. Now, the author of the president's order, which led to the Supreme Court challenge, Gene Hamilton, is going to join us later in the program. Also, are we ever going to punish the governors and DAs that are assisting and offering benefits, taxpayer-funded benefits to illegals? We'll get into that. Jim Jordan is coming up in the next hour as well. 800-941-SHAWN if you want to be a part of the program. 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
21: Good evening to you. It is 10 o'clock. I'm Michelle Wright. 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Our top local story this hour, heads up for Decatur residents. There's a scam alert involving somebody pretending to be a police officer.
22: Calls are going out every day to residents, sometimes targeting older adults. Decatur Police Lieutenant John Bender says this impersonator is pressuring victims to hand over their debit or credit card information and send cash or gift cards to a specific location.
23: This is a nationwide problem. This doesn't just happen in Decatur. It just happens to be our turn right now.
22: The impersonator specifically claims to be Patrol Sergeant Billy Fields. Bender says no law enforcement agency will ever call someone asking for money. Mary Ryan Howarth, 95.5 WSB.
21: We got 78 degrees currently in Atlanta, and we've got more rain on tap for tomorrow. Atlanta's most accurate and dependable forecast is coming up. A tentative settlement agreement between Meta and dozens of states, including Georgia, over claims that the company designed its apps to be addictive. Elizabeth Schulze reports that the tech giant agrees to pay up to $17 billion over the next 10 years and makes a list of changes.
24: A default daily time limit of 2 hours for users under the age of 18, a ban on displaying numbers of likes or reactions to users under age 18, a ban on cosmetic procedure image filters, the option for some users under 18 to have a non-personalized feed. That is significant because that gets at algorithmic changes with these platforms.
21: The only states not included in this deal, in the settlement, are New Mexico and Florida. A Metro Atlanta woman gets 16 years in federal prison in a scheme that stole nearly $10 million from Amazon.
25: Federal prosecutors say from January to June of 2022, Brittany Hudson and her partner used fake vendors and invoices to steal the money and even forged the signature of a former federal judge on a fake court document. Hudson was in a relationship with Kayrica Wortham, who worked as an operations manager at Amazon's Smyrna warehouse. They used the money to buy expensive of real estate and vehicles, including a nearly $1 million home in Smyrna. Wortham is already serving a 16-year sentence in federal prison. Bill Caiaccio, 95.5 WSB.
21: A major milestone in the city of Woodstock's transportation future.
0: This is huge because this is going to allow us to program out all of our transportation planning and projects for the next 5 years.
21: Deputy City Manager Cody Thigpen says the comprehensive transportation plan will look at how to relieve traffic and congestion on major corridors in Woodstock, but they'll also consider improving sidewalks, bicycle and trail connectivity, even golf cart travel. The city will get public input before putting the plan in place at the end of next year. And move over, it's time for the World Humanoid Robot Games. They're taking place in Beijing right now, and Brick Clinic reports it's an Olympic-style competition featuring more than 1,300 contests.
2: More than 2,000 robots from 666 teams across 16 countries, although most of them are Chinese. They have been crashing into barriers, falling down. We've seen them march in formation, play football, throw punches, trying to navigate obstacle courses, even doing Tai Chi.
21: Now, there are 51 total events, including ballroom dancing and household tasks, along with hotel services and emergency response. And actor Tim Curry has passed away at the age of 80. Curry's best known for his role as Dr. Frank Enferter in the Rocky Horror Picture Show. TMZ reports that Curry had been dealing with health issues for years and passed away Tuesday night. It is 10:03. Live team coverage of traffic and weather is coming up next.
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6: It is 10:06, and that means it's time for live team coverage of traffic and weather. We're checking in with Brianna Rose in the WSB 24-hour traffic center. Good evening to you, Brianna. What's going on out there?
7: Good evening to you, Michelle. Starting in Fulton County, we've got a stalled vehicle on I-20 eastbound near SR 139 and MLK Jr. Drive. Taking out the right lane, that's affecting the ride leaving Atlanta headed towards Decatur. So expect some slowing as you make your way across the west side. Staying in Fulton County, there's a crash on I-285 southbound near Hollowell Parkway, also blocking the right lane. That could slow you down as you're coming through Smyrna and northwest Atlanta, especially as you continue south towards I-20. And a travel advisory in Gwinnett County, we're still keeping an eye on I-85 southbound at Jimmy Carter Boulevard, exit 99. Construction has four right lanes blocked there, so expect a tight ride through Norcross as you head south towards Doraville and Shamley. I'm Brianna Rose from the Trustell.com Traffic Center, Triple Team Traffic, 95.5 WSB.
8: I'm WSB meteorologist Christina Edwards. Partly cloudy skies for this evening, an isolated rain shower or thunderstorm possible. Lows tonight in the upper 60s to low 70s. Tomorrow, mostly cloudy with scattered rain showers and thunderstorms, highs in the upper 80s. Scattered rain showers continue for Friday.
6: 76 degrees in Chamblee, 77 in Dallas, and 78 right here in Midtown. 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
11: 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Hour 2, Sean Hannity Show, 800-941-SEAN, our number if you want to be a part of this extravaganza. You know, we have a lot of issues. I have said that what Biden, Harris, Mayorkas did for the 4 years they were lying to the country and saying the border's closed, border's secure, was the most preventable national security disaster in our history. I have said repeatedly that all of the people that are murdered and raped, all the children that are molested, all the drugs that are brought in because of the cartels, any act of terror, because we have over 12 million unvetted illegals from over 200 countries, including known terrorists. They've not been able to get all of them. They've gotten a lot of people and they are deporting them. But they're doing it. It's an uphill battle because Democrats are protecting people. Not only are they protecting people, they won't cooperate with ICE. They look at ICE as the enemy. I mean, look how extreme it got in Minnesota with, you know, Tampon Tim, who wants to put feminine hygiene products in boys' bathrooms. Remember, he wanted to give taxpayer-funded college scholarships to illegals in the state of Minnesota. And then, of course, we recently gives a pardon to an illegal immigrant convicted of raping a 10-year-old girl multiple times. I mean, it gets worse and worse and worse. I mean, Gavin Newsom, we'll play this in a second, is out there bragging, I know I took a controversial stand and I'm providing health care for illegal immigrants. Well, what you're doing is aiding and abetting and putting your seal of approval on the law breaking people that didn't respect our laws, our borders, our sovereignty. That's what he's doing. Anyway, in a second, we'll be joined by Jim Jordan, who has now renewed his investigation into states whose governors, DAs can continue to illegally assist non-citizens. First, let's start with Mark Wayne Mullen, and then we'll get to Gavin.
9: 250,000 non-citizens registered to vote in just four states. Mind you, we have 46 other states. And just four states, we've identified 250,000 non-citizens registered to vote in California and Pennsylvania, New Jersey, and Nevada. We also worked with proactive states to identify 28,000 non-citizens on their voter rolls, plus 400,000 individuals that are still registered to vote that are deceased.
11: Now, this is, show governor, full-time podcaster, full-time ex-poster, full-time world traveler, full-time author that has his friends buy his book in bulk, Gavin Newsom, bragging over the fact that he provides health care and other benefits to illegals that don't respect our law, our borders, and our sovereignty. Listen to this.
12: In a controversial way, I'm not naive, and I'll take the grief. I said I'm committed to universal health care, and I meant it. The voters supported me on multiple occasions, and we delivered it regardless of pre-existing conditions, ability to pay, and immigration status.
11: Oh, and immigration status. Well, how is that not aiding and abetting and even rewarding illegal immigrant activity? And what would it do other than incentivize people to keep coming? Thank God, under President Trump, the border is now completely secure. They're letting nobody in. He is the chairman of the all-powerful, very important House Judiciary Committee. Jim Jordan of Ohio joins us to discuss his investigation into these states, these governors, these DAs that are illegally assisting non-citizens. They refuse to cooperate with the White House. We do have something called the Supremacy Clause, that federal laws are enforced by the federal government, not by state governments. And, why are they never held accountable? Anyway, Jim Jordan, welcome back, sir.
13: Sean, good to be with you. Let me just pick up. You're so good, your introduction. Think about what they systematically set about to do. They let in 10 million illegal migrants. Then they create all over the country sanctuary jurisdictions, which makes it difficult to apprehend those illegal migrants when they commit another crime in addition to coming in the country illegally. And then third, they say, we're going to go after ICE agents. We're going to dox them, track them, harass them, spit on them, go after their family, all kinds of things they do. And the Democrats said, we're not going to pay them. So that's the big picture. And then when you think about how pervasive this sanctuary jurisdiction issue is, 18 cities, 11 states, three counties like Fairfax County, where this is the DA, right? They're just outside of DC in Northern Virginia. And the District of Columbia, those areas represent almost a third of the population lives in a jurisdiction where the politicians tell local law enforcement, don't work with federal law enforcement when it comes to enforcing federal law. The dumbest policy I've ever seen. And of course, the final thing is, and this is where it's tragic, innocent people get killed because these soft on crime prosecutors in sanctuary jurisdictions treat illegal migrants who commit crimes. They take into account, we've seen the policy, we've seen the stuff, they take into account their immigration status and they release them to the street. And you have people get killed, like the mentor there in Fairfax County, by a guy that the police said he's going to do harm. He's stabbed numerous people. He's going to do harm. We shouldn't let. And they let him out, and he killed Stephanie Miller. That's how bad this is. And it's so pervasive. And it's one of the crazy policies, again, of the crazy left, which now controls the Democrat Party.
11: All right. Explain, the Supreme Court now is allowing President Trump to clear up voter rolls. Let's get your take on that decision and what it means for the pending midterms.
13: Yeah, it's common sense. The court said the president's executive order makes so sense when you look at how post offices have to deal with mail-in ballots and other things. Just good common sense, consistent, frankly, with the common sense that's in the Save America Act that you shouldn't have as the Secretary of Homeland Security, Mr. Mullen, was just talking about. You can't have illegals on the voter registration rolls, illegals voting. Even Mikey Sherrill, the Democrat governor of New Jersey, said, yeah, we had several thousand people who were non-citizens who were on the voter registration rolls, and some of them actually voted in elections, which is against the law. So this is all designed to give confidence, clarity, and security to our election process. President Trump is 100% right that this is just a good common sense thing to do.
11: explain to me, like, for example, I brought up the case of Tim Walz and what he did to this illegal convicted of raping multiple times a 10-year-old little girl. How that is not blown up into a massive scandal controversy and there's no accountability for him. In my mind, that is one of the most disgustingly corrupt things I've ever seen any governor ever do. You know, I talked about the Democratic Party not standing for the family of Lake and Riley and Jocelyn Nungary and Rachel Morin when the president got reelected and gave his joint session speech when he got back into office. And they would not stand. Democrats sat on their hands for those families. They wouldn't stand and honor them and clap for them. They lost their children. This is not a red-blue issue. This is not liberal-conservative in terms of an issue. This is love and compassion for families that have suffered the worst consequences of this most preventable national security disaster.
13: Yeah, you're right. But the bottom line, they'd rather be against President Trump than be for common sense. And it's sad. You know, you think about this party. I said this the other day, Sean. The once great party of FDR and JFK is now anti-Israel, anti-Semitic, socialist, pro-illegal migrant, pro-men and women's. You could just keep going. And you know the list better than anyone. So that's what's become of a once great political party. And it's all about going after President Trump and being for all these crazy left-wing DSA policies. That's what's going on here. And that's why they're not held to account, is because so many people in their party are actually for that craziness. And I think it just underscores again how important this midterm election is, because it's really,
11: it's really bad. All right. Can you explain to me what's going on in Ohio? Cause I'm looking at these polls and Sherrod Brown, who was shown the door because he was such a leftist. If he got elected, the people in your great state of Ohio, the Buckeye State, I don't think they're for eliminating the Senate, no longer having the ability to choose our president, for packing the courts with leftist justices, amnesty for illegals, abolishing our borders, abolishing ICE, ending deportation, defunding the Department of War, ending cash bail, abolishing prisons, police, the cradle to grave new green deal, even guaranteed government healthy food and guaranteed government babysitters for date night. That want a wealth tax and public ownership of most corporations. We know for a fact that Sherrod Brown is going to go along with the pressure of the dominant wing of that party, because everyone is bowing at the altar and kissing the ring of the DSA, which is growing by leaps and bounds. Why is this even a close race?
13: Well, you're right, and all that, and you're right about Sherrod Brown. He will go along with it because he's done it for you know, decades and decades in D.C.
11: But they threw him out. I mean, why would they go back to stupid?
13: Yeah, I don't think they are. I think John Huston is going to pull this out. I think Vivek is going to be our next governor. We got two big races there, not to mention all the congressional races and everything else down ticket. But, I think we can do it, but I do think part of the concern is, and we have to understand this, that there's real costs for, you know, things cost a lot for young families who are trying to get started in life. We get that. We understand that. But the truth is those costs, those affordability concerns are there because of the Biden policies. I mean, frankly, President Trump is actually, the inflation was on such a rapid increase. Costs were going up so much. President Trump has leveled that out and brought them down in some cases, but it's still too much. We need to understand that. But I think we also have to remind these voters, just like you did there, that if the left prevails, if they win, they're going to go in a crazy, crazy direction. And we need to make that. I was doing an event with a guy up in helping a colleague up in Michigan, and the guy hosting the event said, we need to understand that where the left wants to go, it can happen here, just like in Venezuela. Bad things, those kind of things. And it was interesting to hear the successful business guy say, we need to understand that's where the left would ultimately take us, and why it's so important that we not let them win.
11: Quick break, right back. More with Ohio Congressman, Chairman of the House Judiciary Committee, Jim Jordan, on the other side. Also, your calls coming up this Wednesday. It's 800-941 Sean, if you want to be a part of this program as we continue.
10: Are you ready to get out of the media spin room? 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
11: All right, I have a question for you. Why are global central banks buying physical gold right now? According to recent reports, central banks around the world have been steadily buying physical gold to reduce their reliance on paper dollars. Now, think about that. 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Shannon served multiple tours in Iraq and Afghanistan. Now, tragically, she lost her life in a suicide bomb attack in Syria. This being the 25th anniversary year of 9/11, her sacrifice does remind us of the very high cost, the lasting impact of that day. Shannon left behind her husband, Joseph, and their two young sons. 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
6: Good evening to you. It's 10:30. I'm Michelle Wright. 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Our top local stories this hour. Some residents of the city of Mableton want the Georgia General Assembly to dissolve the four-year-old city.
7: Some residents of Mableton want elected officials to review the finances and operations of Mableton and put together a plan to dissolve it. The main reason? Fears of the future tax burden on property owners and replication of services by the county. Mableton Mayor Michael Owen says he respects their rights to disagree with the city's direction, but the people voted to create the city and courts affirmed the process. He goes on to say that Mableton should not be immune to scrutiny, and he welcomes any legislative review. Lisa Nicholas, 95.5 WSB.
6: A lower court will consider the case against Georgia's political boundary lines that were previously struck down by a judge.
8: Under the new standard established by a Supreme Court ruling this year, plaintiffs have to prove there was intentional racial discrimination when lawmakers were drawing the maps in 2021. WSB senior legal analyst Ron Carlson says that makes things complicated.
9: Presumably, the trial judge will look at the legislative history here. What was said during the debates over the 2021 plan?
8: The decision will not impact the maps for the November elections. Carlson says the dispute could go all the way to the U.S. Supreme Court. Jonathan O'Brien, 95.5 WSB.
6: The alleged mastermind of the 9/11 attacks will stand trial in June of 2028. A military judge making the ruling today, nearly 25 years after the attacks and the 2 weeks before the anniversary. A flash flood in Nepal kills at least 150 people. Hundreds more are missing, including some American tourists, reports Tom Sufi Burridge.
10: Multiple regions of Nepal are impacted. The destruction, I think, is impossible to quantify at this point in time. Multiple rivers flooded, a huge search and rescue operation now underway. But I think it's important to point out that reaching the affected areas will be complex. And not only is it mountainous terrain, but of course the roads and the bridges are very much impacted in that area. One report I read earlier today said 19 bridges in the region are damaged.
6: According to the Nepalese Tourism Board, about 400 tourists are missing, including 47 Americans. And Meta is agreeing to a nearly $17 billion settlement in a landmark trial involving teen social media addiction. Several states, including Georgia, sued the tech giant, alleging it designed its social media platforms like Facebook and Instagram to get children addicted. It is 10:32. Live team coverage of traffic and weather's on the way.
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15: It is 10:37, and that means it's time for live team coverage of traffic and weather. We're checking in now with Brianna Rose in the WSB 24-hour traffic center. Good evening to you, Brianna. What's going on out there?
16: Good evening to you, Michelle. Busy evening across metro Atlanta. Several construction projects slowing things down. Starting in DeKalb County, construction on I-20 westbound near Wesley Chapel Road has two right lanes blocked that could slow you down through Stonecrest and Decatur as you head west towards Atlanta. Also on I-285 southbound at Panthersville Road, we've got major delays there due to a crash that's taking out two right lanes, slowing you down through Panthersville and Decatur. Over in Gwinnett County, construction on I-85 southbound between Boggs Road and SR-120 is taking out the right lane, so watch for slowing through Duluth as you head towards Norcross and Doraville. Elsewhere in Fulton County, construction on I-285 southbound near Hollowell Parkway has the right lane blocked. That's affecting your ride through Northwest Atlanta as you head south towards I-20. I'm Brianna Rose from the Trustell.com Traffic Center, Triple Team Traffic, 95.5 WSB.
17: I'm WSB meteorologist Christina Edwards. Mostly cloudy for Thursday with scattered rain showers and thunderstorms. Morning lows in the low 70s. Daytime highs in the upper 80s.
15: 76 in Braselton, 77 in Brookhaven, 77 here in Midtown. 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
19: I-25 to the top of the hour. Glad you're with us. 800-941-SEAN, our number. 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I cannot get Linda. I can't get enough of this WNBA story. It is insane what is going on here. Now, I do actually have an update. Are you interested in the update? Do you care enough about? Okay. So the update is very, very simple and very basic and very fundamental. And this has to do with Enes Kanter Freedom, who has been a friend of this program and we've had on many, many times. But apparently now he wanted to offer, you know, he just released and sent a formal letter to the WNBA commissioner, Kathy Engelbert, the one that can't make up her mind and define what a woman is, demanding answers over his ejection from Sunday's game and the league's apparent selective enforcement of their rules. Now, by the way, all he was doing was cheering. From what I can see, all he was doing was cheering Sophie Cunningham. He did have a shirt on, but you're allowed to wear whatever shirt you want in America. I thought liberals believed in free speech. Apparently not. And it just defined what a woman is. Nothing really, that should be deemed controversial by any American. And anyway, so the bottom line is, with the letter now in the WNBA's hands, there's also a chance we could have a response from the league. And this is getting pretty interesting. Let me play Sir Charles Barkley. He's just stated a simple truth, and I've been saying it. Nobody seems to want to listen to it. But when we get into the issue of Caitlin Clark, you know, she's pounded on the court with one flagrant foul after another. It wasn't just, you know, the freshman year rookie initiation period. It's gone on her entire time in the league. Charles Barkley addressed the issue of both Sophie Cunningham and Caitlin Clark, and he just called it out like it is.
20: Those girls do not like Caitlin Clark or Sophie Cunningham. There's something going on there, because most of the time when you see something, it has something to do with Caitlin or Sophie. I think those other women in the WNBA don't like them.
19: I think it's obvious they don't like them. Here's the short-sighted part of it. Because, again, you have a star in Caitlin Clark in terms of top collegiate scorer for women's basketball in history. You have Sophie Cunningham that is also an amazing player and has built up a massive fan base. And people are packing arenas to see them. Why is that good for everybody in the WNBA? It's good because that increases revenues. You know, at the end of the day, sports is also a business. And what does that mean if you increase revenues? That means you can pay players more. They're not paid a lot of money in the WNBA. For example, last year's championship team in Vegas, you know, their entire salary for the whole team was $7 million. That's it. Which brings us to, you know, the other issue, which is Clay Travis. He came on my podcast hanging out with me, Sean Hannity. You can get it wherever you get your video podcasts, iHeart, YouTube, Spotify, Apple, wherever you watch it. And, you know, so he made this offer, $10 million, not a bet, that he would pick the high school team of his choice, boys' high school team of his choice, a team, not individual all-stars around the country, just a team, one team, and that they would play last year's championship team. And if the WNBA championship team won, he'd give them $10 million. I mean, an incredible opportunity offer. You could double the salary of every player on that team and end up with $3 million for the owner, and you can put it on pay-per-view and donate the money to charity, which he's offering also. So the WNBA never responded to his offer. Who doesn't respond to an offer for $10 million? And I can only imagine that they recognize that they're caught in a quandary. And the quandary is, oh, biological men are physically stronger than women, and they don't want to have to define what a woman is, and they want to have things only on their terms. Anyway, this is him. He's now taken it to another level. And he was on my podcast. We were just cracking up. It was me, Clay Travis, Buck Sexton. Listen.
0: Which allowed you to offer the WNBA $10 million if they would play. Now, you're talking about last year's champions.
21: The Las Vegas Aces. That's right.
0: And you would pick the boys' high school team of your choice.
21: Yeah.
0: You still haven't heard a word.
21: Still haven't heard a word, Sean, and I'm going to take another step and say I'll pay $10 million if they will play an eighth grade boys team
0: of
21: my choice. Serious.
19: I mean, pretty gutsy offer. He was on TV with us last night and he confirmed it again and then said, no, I'm serious. And he's not talking about picking all-stars. He's talking about a team, an established eighth grade high school boys team, and still crickets from the WNBA, which kind of tells you everything you need to know about this whole thing. Tyler is in North Carolina on the Sean Hannity Show. What's up, Tyler? How are you?
22: Mr. Hannity, so good to talk to you. Thanks for taking my call.
19: Thank you. What's going on?
22: Well, as we're all remembering Dolly Parton, I just want to take a moment to express just how thankful I am for what she's done for my family through her Imagination Library.
19: Well, I think that is, she wanted to give back. Here's the interesting thing, because you're talking about Appalachian charities that she's been involved in. And, you know, the park, for example, Dollywood, it creates more than 23,000 jobs there, generating about $1.8 billion annually for the region. A lot of jobs for a lot of people that need jobs. And she, you know, actually was quoted as saying, I love the fact that I'm able to give something back and provide so many people with jobs where none existed before. She wrote that in her book, Dolly, My Life and Other Unfinished Business. And she said it's a lot, but this isn't about her or her name or the theme park, as it is about the mountains and the culture of the people that she loves that live there. But here is what absolutely positively blew me away. And I didn't know her life's background until I started reading a lot after she passed away yesterday. And, you know, because that's where she grew up. And she grew up extremely poor. She had 11 siblings and parents in a home with no electricity and no running water. Did you know that about her?
22: I did. It turns out she started the Imagination Library because her father couldn't read or write.
19: Yeah. I mean, the whole purpose of it is dedicated to inspiring the love of reading by gifting books free of charge to children from birth to age 5. Our kids don't read anymore. I mean, we've had study after study on this.
22: That's a real shame. That's so sad to me.
19: Tyler, very fitting tribute. Thank you. 800-941-SEAN if you want to be a part of the program. All right, back to our busy telephones. William, Georgia, next on the Sean Hannity Show. William, how are you? Why is John Ossoff doing so well in the polls in that state? Although I'm telling everyone, don't listen to the polls this year.
23: It is beyond me. I was thinking about it earlier today, and an Ossoff television commercial came on. I was like, he looks like Gavin Newsom light. I mean, that's what I'm worried about.
19: I actually think that's a really good comparison. I really do. And he's going to be, again, every Democrat, with the exception of John Fetterman, is kissing the ring and bowing at the altar of the radicals that now dominate their party. No one will take them on. I mean, look how afraid Hakeem Jeffries got after it was revealed he met with Jared Kushner. You'd think, oh, my goodness, he talked to a Republican. Oh, my God, he talked to somebody in Trump's family. It's insane. Yeah. By the way, I do wish that Governor Brian Kemp ran. I happen to like the governor, and I think he I guess he's probably served enough time in the political world. I understand. It's not the best life for a lot of people.
23: I met him before he ran for governor, and just as nice and genuine a fellow you could ever meet.
19: He embodies everything that I love about Georgia and the South. He just is that guy. So yeah. I think he would have been a really, he would have beaten Ossoff, easily. And I think he's the only one that would have done it easily. If we pull this off in Georgia, it's going to be because everybody understands how high the stakes are, because Ossoff is a reliable DSA communist socialist vote. I promise you.
23: Well, I think, Sean, what's being missed, and one of Ossoff's commercials was talking about the high cost or medical. And it was, medical insurance and whatnot. And it was like, hold on. Back before we had Obamacare, it wasn't this bad. And now you want to stir the pot some more and make it worse? I've got a mom on Social Security. Let's see. You want to add all these other layers, but Social Security is not fully funded. You and I are fairly close in age, and I'm scared to death that when I reach 70, they're going to go, no, we're going to move the goalpost again. You need to go back to work.
19: They're going to raise the eligibility age. Maybe it won't impact us. I don't know. And they'll probably means test it, which means I'm not counting on getting a penny. I urge everybody, to the extent that you can in your life, prepare for the worst case scenario. I don't believe any government promise. I have no faith in them. William, I got to roll, man. I do appreciate your call. I think the money will be there for you. I don't want you worrying about it. Republicans are committed to preserving Social Security. Donald Trump is. And hopefully the Democrats will. But, they're the same people that voted for the largest tax hike in history. And instead of the largest tax cut in history, they didn't vote for no tax on tips, overtime, Social Security. Unreal. All right, quick break. We'll come right back. More of your phone calls coming up. Here's our toll-free number. It is 800-941-SHAWN if you want to be a part of the program as we continue.
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0: right, let's get back to our busy phones this Wednesday. 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My free state of Florida, Pedro, next, Sean Hannity Show. What's up, Pedro? How are you?
1: Not bad, Sean.
0: What's going on?
1: I wanted to call in and talk about the case with this lady that's claiming postpartum depression. Myself, I'm a minority. I was born and raised in poverty. I've never used that as an excuse for not having better things in life. But on my 15th birthday, my mom passed away. And from the time I was 15 to the time I was 20, I ended up going through a lot of depression over losing my mother. And I'm not ashamed to say that I ended up doing some stupid stuff, and I ended up in prison for 10 years. And the thing is, after having spent 10 years in prison over a lot of depression, and it's the reason why I went, but it was never an excuse. At the end of the day, I've never blamed that for why I went. That's not the reason. I made a choice to live, to do the right things or do the right wrong things based on my idea of what's right and wrong. And the depression was not an excuse. I just don't get when people try to say, well, people went through this and when they went through that, and they shouldn't be held accountable because they went through some hard dealings. Well, you know, I've been through a really hard life. I've been homeless. I've been poor. I've suffered through depression, suicidal depression, and I've never used those excuses. This woman, I don't care what she was suffering, it doesn't excuse her behavior. My suicidal tendencies, my depression never excused what I did or why I ended up in prison. It was never an excuse.
0: How many years ago since you got out of prison, if you don't mind me asking?
1: 35 years.
0: 35 years ago. Let me tell you why you've not gone back. 25 years. So let me tell you why, in my opinion, you've not gone back. Because you have accepted ownership and responsibility for your behavior. And that is the single most difficult thing for so many people in life, to take ownership of their actions. Individual responsibility. Freedom. We have freedom. You make choices. There are extenuating circumstances. This woman should never see the light of day again. And I am willing to concede postpartum depression psychosis is real. I'm willing to concede all of it, that she was on probably too many medications. But that does not excuse her asking her husband to leave the house and one by one strangling, which is hard to do, one child after another, and murdering them in a way that I believe is premeditated by having the husband leave. Stay well, my friend. God bless you. And there's a lesson to be learned from you. And I hope you're also feeling better, too. I know people that have suffered from depression. It's very real for them. And not something I'd ever want to go through. Listen, sadly, anti-Semitism is now on the rise worldwide. You see it in the halls of Congress. It's on college campuses. Notice all the people that were standing up. Free Gaza, you know, and standing, championing the rights of the people. Where were they for the people in Iran that were getting slaughtered, tens and tens of thousands of them? Nowhere to be found. Tells me there's an agenda there. But, you know, sadly, in our country, synagogues, schools, community centers, you know, they have to strengthen their security. This hatred now is spreading far beyond the headlines. In Israel, they're still dealing with the aftermath of having densely populated areas targeted and hit with these cluster bombs. They have destroyed homes and lives, and the need for humanitarian assistance has never been greater. And for now 40 years, the International Fellowship of Christians and Jews, they are on the ground. They have been there since the beginning of this latest flare-up in conflict as well. But they need money to provide food, water, clothing, housing, assistance, medications, medical mobile clinics for the elderly that can't get out of their homes. But the only way they can do it is with your help and support. First, they'd like your prayers. And more importantly, if you can help them provide this humanitarian assistance, your money is greatly appreciated. They set up a website. It's one word, prayifcj.org. That's prayifcj.org today.
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6: Good evening to you. It's 11 o'clock. I'm Michelle Wright. Our top local story is happening right now after a hours-long meeting that's still going on, which included an executive session. Mapleton's mayor announces he has nominated Dr. Anthony Kiri Stallings to be the city's first public safety director. Now, the meeting is still happening at this hour, still going on right now. There's a vote on the nomination that has not yet been taken. There is at least one council member who says they're not going to be voting in favor of Dr. Stallings, who's currently overseeing several departments within the University System of Georgia. And of course, we'll be keeping our eye on this as the Mapleton City Council will hopefully vote in the next couple of minutes on this. We've got 77 degrees right now in Midtown and increasingly cloudy and some rain on tap for tomorrow. Atlanta's most accurate and dependable forecast is coming up. There's a tentative settlement agreement between Meta and dozens of U.S. states, including right here in Georgia, over claims that the company designed its apps to be addictive.
7: Meta has reached a settlement with 51 attorneys general. That's 51, a bipartisan coalition. Just three states are not included in this. Territories are also included, that will require Meta to pay up to $17 billion over the next 10 years and to make changes to how these apps operate.
6: Elizabeth Schulze reports that the settlements are the result of a landmark trial in California and must be approved in court. Nepalese officials say at least 47 American tourists are among the hundreds of people missing after devastating flash flooding across multiple regions of Nepal early today.
8: This wall of water unleashed as much energy as a 5.2 magnitude earthquake. Some estimates put it as high as 160 feet. It's left behind a trail of destruction, the mud and the debris now complicating search and rescue efforts.
6: James Longman reports that ABC News has confirmed 22 Americans on a pilgrimage from Tennessee were inside a building that was washed away in a hard-hit area. It's a potential game-changer for the treatment of one of the deadliest forms of cancer.
9: A new pill that treats pancreatic cancer just approved by the FDA. It is now available. It's called Rozonc, and it's made by the San Francisco-based biotech Revolution Medicines, which says late-stage tests show that it doubled the life expectancy of patients with advanced pancreatic cancer. But it has a list price of over $475,000 a year, which may make it unattainable for some patients, especially those without health coverage. I'm Bloomberg's Tom Busby for 95.5 WSB.
6: Two men are sentenced to federal prison for hiding over 700 pounds of meth in a tractor trailer load of cucumbers in a warehouse in Gainesville. Well, federal prosecutors say the DEA agents arrested the men back last year after seeing them park their car next to the tractor trailer. They found 20 pallets of boxes containing cucumbers and thousands of individually wrapped packages of methamphetamine. Both men have been sentenced to 15 years in prison. And Apple is expected to reveal its newest iPhones and Apple Watches at a launch event next month. That could improve Apple's first ever folding phone. It would mark the first launch ever under CEO John Tamas. It is 11:03. Live team coverage of traffic and weather's coming up next.
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6: It is 11:06, and that means it's time for live team coverage of traffic and weather. We're checking in now with Jay Holloway in the WSB 24-hour traffic center. Good evening to you, Jay. What's going on out there?
17: Hey, good evening, Michelle. A heads up for the slowdown on 25 eastbound in South DeKalb. You got an overturned vehicle crash, and the cleanup has a couple of right lanes knocked out near exit 48. A flat shows Candler on the outer loop. If you're rolling north on I-675 and peeling off east on 25, you can expect to be delayed there. But you can also go to 25 westbound instead to Moreland Avenue and pick up I-20 from there. Elsewhere in Kennesaw, work crews on 75 southbound, blocking two left lanes near exit 271 Chastain Road. Highway 41 will get you into and through Marietta in timely fashion. I-20 eastbound indicator, left lane blockage near Columbia Drive, exit 66. From the Trustdale.com Traffic Center, Triple Team Traffic, 95.5 WSB.
18: I'm WSB meteorologist Christina Upwards. Mostly cloudy skies Thursday with scattered rain showers and thunderstorms, high 87. Lows on Friday morning in the low 70s. Scattered rain showers continue for Friday afternoon with highs in the mid 80s. Eventually drying out by Saturday morning, partly cloudy through the afternoon.
6: We've got 74 degrees in Riverdale, 76 in Roswell, and 77 right here in Midtown. 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
19: 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And circumcision's different than castration.
20: 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And so is the countdown. T-minus 69 days till Election Day.
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0: All right, news roundup, information overload hour. Our toll-free number is 800-941-SEAN. If you want to be a part of this program, we touched on this briefly with Congressman Jim Jordan in the last hour, but this is very, very critical that we get a hold of integrity in our election system so that everybody can have confidence in election results. Now, both Democrats and Republicans over the years, they've complained bitterly that the system is rigged, that it's unfair, that an election was stolen, on and on and on. Now, I've gone through my checklist of what needs to be done over and over again. Voter ID, the SAVE Act would have been nice if we passed it. Proof of citizenship. Yeah, add that to the list, too. Signature verification, chain of custody controls for mail-in ballots. What does that mean? That the minute that the post office drops off a mail-in ballot, it's on a camera. It's stored in a room so people can't tamper with it. You need updated voter rolls. You need the voter rolls swept of people that may be in this country illegally. We now have instance after instance, and we talked about this with Jim Jordan, of illegals that are actually not only registered but are actually voting. And so there's just too much corruption in the system. Now, with that said, there was a Supreme Court ruling on Monday where the ruling clears the way for the U.S. Postal Service to cross-check the distribution of mail-in ballots against citizenship information maintained by the Department of Homeland Security. The new rule could prevent the delivery of mail-in ballots in states that refuse to provide the required voter information to the DHS. the Trump administration. This is a huge win for Donald Trump. This is a huge win for election integrity. It's sad that this is what it takes, you know, a Supreme Court decision, but the U.S. Postal Service has now finalized this rule that could prevent the delivery of mail-in ballots in states that refuse to provide required voter information to the agency. Now, the policy would require that states share voter and ballot-related data with the U.S. Postal Service as part of new standards governing election mail-in to ensure that only citizens were receiving ballots. States that decline to comply could face restrictions on the Postal Service's acceptance and delivery of affected mail-in ballots. That rule, by the way, has been blocked ahead of the 2026 midterm elections because of a federal court injunction blocking its implementation. But in that changed Monday, because this 6-3 decision in the Supreme Court handed the president a significant legal victory, allowing enforcement of the president's executive order imposing these requirements on mail-in voting ahead of the November midterm elections. Justices lifted that lower court injunction that had, you know, been challenged in terms of provisions in 23 states that sued to block the order. Why would anyone sue? All right, joining us now, Gene Hamilton. He is the president of America First, legal architect behind the president's executive orders. This is a big win for you. Number one, you've been a longtime friend of the program. Congratulations. And can you just unpack what this means, the significance, how many people may be impacted, how many states are impacted? And I think it adds so much integrity that is missing from our election system, which raises questions by Republicans and Democrats at different times in terms of the integrity of the outcome, the confidence in the outcome.
1: Well, Sean, everything you said is correct, which is to say this is something that used to be universally accepted amongst Republicans and Democrats, that we need to protect the integrity of our election system, particularly when it comes to mailed-in ballots. Now, we have, of course, typical lawfare that has been engaged in. And so just setting the stage for the listeners at home, recall that the president issued an executive order earlier this year that directed the Department of Homeland Security, the Department of Justice, and the Postal Service to each engage in certain things to protect the integrity of our elections, particularly when it comes to mailed-in ballots. Now, two groups immediately sued. A group of Democratic-led states sued and said that this was all going to be completely illegal. Everything was going to be, you know, hair on fire type of procedures would ensue, and the Trump administration needed to be stopped. Also, another group, a nonprofit group, League of Women Voters, sued and made similar accusations as it applied to primarily and principally the Postal Service. So, on Monday night, the Supreme Court issued a stay. I skipped over a couple steps. District Court, of course, strikes things down, as you know, it noted earlier. The appellate court says, yeah, I'm siding with the district court, and I'm saying that the Trump administration cannot implement anything that the president just directed. And finally, on Monday night, the Supreme Court came through and said, in fact, those lower court decisions were wrong. In fact, these things should be able to proceed as the president directed. Now, but let's unpack what that means. Unpack it just briefly. So all that the president did in that executive order is he directed DOJ to do certain things. So, for example, Department of Justice, you should prosecute, you should prioritize the prosecution of offenses related to election fraud. He directed the Department of Homeland Security to try to produce lists of verified citizens that states could use, wasn't going to force them to use it, but that they could use to ensure the integrity of their own voter rolls. And of course, then directed the Postal Service to take certain measures that you described that would protect the security of the actual ballots themselves in the mail. So these are very common sense, reasonable things. And yet here you have this group of states and this a nonprofit organization come through and say, you know, the world is going to end if the president and his team can even start thinking about doing some of the things that the president has directed. And so what the Supreme Court said on Monday night was it was too soon. It was way too soon for any court to step in and stop the departments and agencies from actually starting to work on the things that the president told them to do. That they had not been harmed yet. It was an order that required a bunch of logical inferences, which is that the departments would then do something illegal and that somehow that would then harm also these states. And the Supreme Court said, no, this is just not right. You guys might have a case another day. You might have another thing that you can bring soon, but not today. So that was Monday night. And then just earlier today, just recently, the district court in the other case, the district court in the other case with the League of Women Voters just lifted her injunction of that case on related grounds based on the Supreme Court's decision. And again, said it's too soon, for these cases to proceed.
0: So let me get into the weeds a little bit. I don't want to make this confusing in any way, for people that are listening to this, because this is so critical to election integrity. So we have confidence in results. If you look at the unsigned Supreme Court decision, for example, it was a 6-3 majority saying it's too soon for the courts to consider the state's challenge because the order has not yet been carried out, which means the states have not suffered any kind of injury that allows their lawsuit to move forward. Now, if you look at the three Democrats dissenting, for example, 23-page opinion, Justice Ketanji Brown Jackson accusing the majority of taking their eyes off the ball and then missing the government's actual objective to secure, et cetera, their effort, you know, to foment chaos in the November elections. By the way, by taking illegal immigrants off voter rolls when we know they're there in massive numbers, you know, how is that chaotic? That seems to me like a basic, simple, fundamental 101 integrity measure.
1: Yeah, Sean, look, it is the opposite of chaos. In fact, in my opinion, it is the restoration of order for our election system. So what the president is directing is for the chaos to end. The chaos that has resulted from the mass use of the mail to commit voter fraud. The chaos that has ensued from allowing illegal aliens to cast ballots in elections that should only be controlled and dictated by American citizens. And so this whole parade of horribles that these states and these nonprofit groups come in and say that will happen are all just them trying to engage in more lawfare to stop the president, because they're the ones, in my opinion, who are benefiting from the fraud. They are the ones who are benefiting from the illegal aliens on the voter rolls casting their ballots, because they know which way that they are going to vote. They know which way they're going to vote, and it's always going to be in their favor. And that's why they're so adamant that this has to be stopped. These common sense security measures have to be stopped.
0: All right, quick break. We'll come right back. More on this Supreme Court decision on election integrity. It is critical. Gene Hamilton got the ball rolling. More with him on the other side. And then we'll get to your calls coming up in our final half hour. Our toll-free number, if you want to join us, is 800-941-SHAWN, if you want to be a part of the program.
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9: 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Chris Chandler here Thursday starting at 5 on Atlanta's Morning News. How Clark shops for gas these days. 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

0: changed her diet and got rid of those projectile vomit kale shakes that were rotting in her stomach and started eating more red meat. I mean, you've been doing amazing on this. And
1: it's been a game changer for sure. Definitely has changed my entire structure of how I eat and what I eat. And it's catered just for me. Like, it's not for anybody else.
0: And the beauty is, I mean, she doesn't try to piss me off before every show. I mean, it's great.
1: That is fake news, and you know it. You should not lie to your audience.
0: You know, you think I do a better show if you can piss me off. So you try every day to piss me off.
1: I know you do a better show if you're angry.
0: I don't want to be an angry talk show host.
1: Otherwise, you're going to be nice to DSA members, and nobody wants that.
0: Okay, that's never happening. 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
5: ABC News, I'm Dave Packard. Canada, it's back retaliating against President Trump's 50% tariffs. Ottawa putting import duties on about $20 billion worth of American products. Ontario Premier Doug Ford says a trade war has galvanized Canadians.
6: Everyone is united. And if there's two great things that President Trump did for our country, he woke us up real quick, and he's united the country that I've never seen before.
5: Catastrophic flash flooding in Nepal. Officials there say at least 47 American tourists are among the hundreds of people still missing across multiple regions of Nepal. Today, Khalid Sheikh Mohammed, the self-proclaimed mastermind of the 9/11 attacks, will stand trial June 2028. That ruling from a military judge today. Facebook and Instagram's parent company Meta will pay roughly $18 billion to settle a lawsuit accusing the company of deliberately designing its platforms to be addictive to young users. This is ABC News.
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0: 1133 in the Trustdale.com Traffic Center, a 20 westbound in the West End. A right lane or so wiped out near the HE Holmes Drive for repair work there in Fulton County. A better traffic flow before you reach 285 there on the west side. And also 85 northbound up in Gwinnett County near Old Peachtree Road. We got two right lanes knocked out for repair work as well. That's in the city of Duluth. And other news, 285 eastbound down in South DeKalb, still earlier behind a crash cleanup for overturned vehicle that was earlier. Now a right lane knocked out there on the outer loop. This is near Flat Shoals Road, Candler Road, exit 65. Jay Holloway, Triple Team Traffic, 95.5 WSB.
1: I'm WSB meteorologist Christina Edwards. Mostly cloudy skies Thursday with scattered rain showers and thunderstorms, high 87. Lows on Friday morning in the low 70s. Scattered rain showers continue for Friday afternoon with highs in the mid 80s, eventually drying out by Saturday morning, partly cloudy through the afternoon. Be sure to tune in to Atlanta's Morning News coming up this morning at 5 o'clock for your news, traffic, and your full 5-day forecast.

0: right, that's going to wrap things up for today. Hannity tonight, 9 Eastern on the Fox News Channel. Enes Kanter Freedom wrote a letter to the WNBA presidents demanding an answer why he got thrown out of a stadium when he was the one being cursed out, a whole new level of where we are in this WNBA mess. We have Ari Fleischer and we have Trey Gowdy on tonight, Greg Jarrett. All happening, 9 Eastern, set your DVR, Hannity on Fox. We'll see you tonight, back here tomorrow. And as always, thank you for making this show possible.
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3: If you're a renter, I want to tell you there's something that's being pitched as a free lunch, but there's nothing free about it at all. You're looking to rent an apartment and you have to pay a security deposit. And the money's hard to come up with maybe, or you just don't want to put the money down on the security deposit. Well, now there's a bunch of companies out there that are pitching, don't pay your security deposit, we'll pay it for you. And so you think, wow, this is great. But then you sign up with them and guess what happens? Let's say you move out of that apartment a year from now or whatever, you leave it in perfect shape, you don't get your security deposit. Back. They get to keep it. Any problems that happen with the apartment that they want to bill you for, you have to pay those anyway. So remember, that upfront free offer isn't so great. I'm Clark Howard.
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6: From ABC News, I'm Dave Packard. A dire situation in Nepal. Police there say more than 160 people have been killed after catastrophic flooding. ABC's James Longman.
7: This wall of water unleashed as much energy as a 5.2 magnitude earthquake. Some estimates put it as high as 160 feet. It's left behind a trail of destruction, the mud and the debris now complicating search and rescue efforts.
6: Officials there say 47 Americans are among the hundreds missing. And Australian Prime Minister Anthony Albanese says there are also more than 30 Australians unaccounted for in Nepal.
8: Nepal is a developing country. It doesn't have the resources that an event like that would have in Australia. So information is difficult. Now, our thoughts are with all those who'll be concerned about their loved ones today.
6: Meta agreeing to pay up to $18 billion to settle a landmark case brought by dozens of states. The lawsuit against Meta accused the company of designing Facebook and Instagram to be addictive to children. ABC's Elizabeth Schulze.
9: As part of the agreement, for users under age 18, Instagram and Facebook will set 2-hour daily time limits, block the apps from midnight to 6 a.m., hide like counts, and ban some beauty filters.
10: Finally, something was done.
9: Outside the California courtroom, Victoria Hinks emotional. She says her 16-year-old daughter, Alexandra, took her own life after getting addicted to social media.
10: No amount of money is ever going to bring my beautiful daughter back.
9: Meta denies any wrongdoing.
6: The brewing trade war between the U.S. and Canada showing no signs of ending, with Canada vowing retaliatory strikes on American goods starting in September to match U.S. 50% tariffs on Canadian goods. Ontario Premier Doug Ford once again called President Trump a bully.
11: Now, I usually don't use those words, but when your country's under attack and your province is under attack and this guy's just nothing but a bully, It resonated around the world.
6: You're listening to ABC News.
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21: It's 12:04 in the Loud Security System Traffic Center. A 75 southbound in Kennesaw. A couple of left lanes knocked out near the exit for Chastain Road. Highway 41 is the alternate road to roll on through there, Cobb County. And also 20 eastbound in Decatur, down a couple of left lanes. Work crews in action there near exit 66 Columbia Drive. And on the west end, 20 westbound, a right lane at least knocked out near HE Holmes Drive. That's exit 52 in Fulton County. Jay Holloway, Triple Team Traffic, 95.5 WSB.
22: I'm WSB meteorologist Christina Upwards. Mostly cloudy skies Thursday with scattered rain showers and thunderstorms, high 87. Lows on Friday morning in the low 70s. Scattered rain showers continue for Friday afternoon with highs in the mid 80s. Eventually drying out by Saturday morning, partly cloudy through the afternoon. Be sure to tune in to Atlantis Morning News coming up this morning at 5 o'clock for your news, traffic, and your full 5-day forecast.

0: From the heartland of America and the gateway to the West, good morning, good evening, wherever you may be across the nation, around the world. I'm George Norrie. This is Coast to Coast AM. Later tonight, UFO sightings and alien visitations. Here's what's happening. Iran and the country of Oman issued a joint statement today announcing a proposal to open a temporary navigational corridor through the Strait of Hormuz. The statement published by Oman's foreign ministry said the two countries also agreed to a joint effort to clear the Strait of Mines. Meanwhile, President Donald Trump's administration launched a new wave of sanctions against Iran in an economic D-Day operation. As the Treasury Secretary said, sanctions will isolate Iran financially and cut off its last economic lifelines. Iranian leaders say they have a two-year plan to shoulder the sanctions. And Iranian forces, meanwhile, attacked an oil tanker in the Strait of Hormuz just hours after the U.S. announced the new sanctions. With more on today's activities, here's Tom Danheiser. Tommy?
1: Well, Treasury Secretary Scott Bessent's latest plan for Iran is supposed to end the war and tame the oil markets. The U.S. has begun its new campaign to tighten sanctions against Iran, targeting aviation, shipping, technology, gold, and digital assets such as cryptocurrency. Even though the measures target the regime, ordinary Iranians will inevitably be affected. Beijing says the new measures will only further intensify tensions and that China's cooperation with Iran should not be disrupted. Iran claims it is fully prepared to counter the sanctions. Meanwhile, Iran's Deputy Foreign Minister Kazem Gharibabadi says a new temporary route through the Strait of Hormuz has been agreed upon with Oman. However, the U.S. must return its commitments under the Memorandum of Understanding for the waterway to be opened. And U.S. President Donald Trump claims the U.S. Navy removed and or detonated all mines within the international waters of the Strait of Hormuz and has warned that any new ship or boat placing new mines will be immediately and systematically destroyed. George?
0: Thank you, Tom. And Dr. John Curtis, the online columnist.com, has been with us since the inception of this war. John, your thoughts on today?
2: Well, George, anybody listening to this blather, this, you know, propaganda coming out of the White House right now about, you know, demining the Strait of Hormuz or, you know, any kind of new sanctions, you know, has to ask themselves, what is the end game here? Where is this headed? Where is the end point? How is he going to get out of this war right now by threatening them with more sanctions? And not only that, but I mean, if you add to that what's going on in Canada right now, which by anybody's analysis is an utter disgrace that the two countries can't come together and come up with a deal that works for both sides and is in this retaliatory sanction mode. You add to that what's going on in Iran, and you realize that Iran now controls the world economy, the energy economy. There's no control that the U.S. has, contrary to what you hear from the White House, over the Strait of Hormuz. The Strait of Hormuz is controlled by the IRGC, which is, as you know, a terror group that now runs the Tehran-based state of Iran. So when you add everything up, it's just more money, more cost, more inflation, more energy problems for the indefinite future. So I don't think, you know, that there's anything positive coming out of Iran right now. And certainly those new sanctions that Trump is proposing is going to make a complete mess of things, just like, you know, the reciprocal tariffs are making in Canada right now. So I think, you know, Trump needs an exit strategy. He needs to get out of Iran. This is, and I think honestly, the only way he's going to get out, because he's too prideful, is when the Democrats, hand him his head in November, and, you know, they take over the House at the very least. And then, you know, we'll see some kind of change, some kind of consensus over what to do with this war and these completely failed Canadian relations. That's what I think.
0: All right. Thank you, John. John's website, onlinecolumnist.com. Thank you, John. And as John mentioned, Canada announced retaliatory tariffs as high as 50% on hundreds of United States products, including some steel and aluminum goods, furniture and clothing. The levies, which take effect on September 8th, are set to escalate a trade war that erupted over the weekend after official negotiations collapsed and a fresh round of U.S. levies took hold.

0: Dolly Parton has died following a brief battle with cancer. According to her representatives, she was 80 years old. Dolly Parton was a country music legend known for timeless hits including Jolene, 9 to 5, which you just heard, and I Will Always Love You. She was born January 19, 1946 in Tennessee and grew up in a large family in the Smoky Mountains. She built a career that spanned country music, pop culture, film, television, business, and philanthropy. And she was a great person. Dolly Parton will be missed, dead at the age of 80. In a moment, Drew Pearson joins us from criticalhealthnews.com as we talk about your health, and then we'll take calls very soon and next hour as well. 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

0: 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Drew, welcome back, my friend. How are you?
1: Doing just fine, George. Thank you for asking.
0: Looking forward to this. Sad news about Dolly Parton, isn't it?
1: Oh, my goodness. I was telling Tom, she wrote Coat of Many Colors and Jolene in one day.
0: In that great I Will Always Love You, which Whitney Houston took and turned into a record, was a great song.
1: And she's there's so many other songs that she wrote for other people.
0: Dr. Peterson, let's talk a little bit about the affliction. We don't know what type of cancer she has or had, but it was cancer that did her in. What exactly is cancer? Is it a disease, virus? What do they call it?
1: You know, that's there's a new controversial thing about that, but until I see more evidence, I'll stay away from the whole parasite argument. But there are a lot of people who are in the know. They claim that there are very small parasites that are found in cancer. Now, it does make sense. If your immune system's low, you're going to have opportunist parasites in your system. So whether they're there before or after is the big question. But if I had an answer, I'd have a Nobel Prize, George. Nobody knows exactly what causes cancer. We do know that cancer cells don't need a whole lot of oxygen. We do know, so they're hard to get rid of. We do know that cancer cells usually have a higher metabolic rate, so that's why they love sugar so much. There are certainly herbs that you can use, curcumin. We have something called pumeric at Youngevity, pumeric, and that's our curcumin formula. And they've done studies at Ames Cancer Center in Texas, and the last I heard, it could kill 23 cancer lines in a test tube. We also have our plant-derived minerals. Plant-derived minerals are very inexpensive. They're like $27. That's kind of what got me interested in Youngevity. It was Dr. Wallach was his first product that he sold when I was working in Santa Cruz in the early 80s was the plant-derived minerals. They come from a Native American healing well. I believe it's in Utah. It could be Idaho. And, it comes from the underground where the oceans have receded, and the artesian water there basically causes the minerals to go into a suspended state, basically, and they're very easily absorbed, and chelated in the system. So, I've heard stories of people that were chain smokers their whole life, never got cancer, you know, so I would. Yeah, it's so you can do everything right and still get it. Look at Steve Jobs, very strict vegetarian. He got pancreatic cancer. So a friend of mine's three sisters, a chiropractor friend of mine, he has three sisters. They all have pancreatic cancer. So with it, is there a genetic component? Must be that as well.
0: And once cancer hits the pancreas, that's just about it, isn't it?
1: Yeah, you're a goner.
0: Sadly. And there's some other areas that are easy to battle, but cancer in the liver, that's another tough one, isn't it?
1: It sure is. Cancer in the lung, that's another tough one as well.
0: What causes these cells to go crazy, Drew?
1: Well, the cancer has even though cancer is very elemental, it has the will to survive. And just like everything else in nature, survival is key. And these cells have adapted to reproduce at high rates to survive.
0: When you finally got interested in health and supplementation, what was the first attempt you made personally for yourself?
1: The thing I recommend for most people, as a chiropractor, I learned what to put in my body. When I first studied Chinese medicine, we had to learn how to get the stuff out of our body, the toxins, things like that. So the first thing you do is you clean out your intestinal tract. Number one, as my Chinese teacher would say, there's no point in putting good on bad. So the whole idea is you get some kind of elimination. Rhubarb, there used to be this rhubarb tea you could buy at the health food store. Very inexpensive. They probably still sell it. In Chinese medicine, we have a number of different formulas to clean out the intestinal tract. So that's number one. Start with a clean lower GI tract. And then begin to understand what foods agree with you and what don't. I mean, some foods your body can tolerate really well. Others, they don't. We do know that seafood is one of the best things you could possibly eat. Right? We do know that, for example, if you have weak blood, you eat geese or you eat duck because they fly at high altitudes and their blood holds the oxygen so they can fly at high altitudes. So duck is considered to be a blood tonic. Hmm. So you really got to get educated on what foods do what for your body and where your own weaknesses are.
0: Is it conceivable as well that leukemia is a cancer?
1: Oh, it certainly is. Cancer of the white blood cells.
0: And how does that fester?
1: Well, it's in the bone marrow. And Dr. Wallach used to say that the idea is to build up the internal structure of the bone marrow to crowd out the leukemia. Which is, you know, of course, he had some ideas that nobody had. I can't tell you whether that's been successful or not. I can tell you, though, Dr. Nee, my teacher from my acupuncture school, would use raw aconite. It's monk's head. And I don't recommend anybody use it because it's very toxic. But he would use it on leukemia cases, and he'd actually cure children with leukemia. We had a hematologist from Orlando drive to the Space Coast to ask him what he was doing. So now that didn't happen to all his clients, I'm sure all his customers. And cancer has a way of spontaneously coming and going. So, for example, stomach cancer is one of those coming and goings.
0: Why do some people have great results battling cancer on their own and others do not? What's the difference? Is it the immune system?
1: Absolutely, their immune system. And their body is pretty clean internally.
0: I happen to have been a fan of Edgar Cayce, the late American prophet, who said that if you eat several almonds a day, you will prevent cancer. He didn't use the cure word, but he said you'd prevent cancer. What is it about things like almonds and apricots that battle that?
1: Well, I was lucky enough to take a weekend seminar from Edgar Cayce's naturopath. So that was very, very interesting. So what was the question, George? I'm sorry.
0: What is it about the almonds and the apricots that battle cancer?
1: It has cobalt in it, and the cobalt interferes with the transfer of the genetic material in a cancer cell, probably because of the high turnover of genetic material. It picks up the cobalt and basically ends up making the cancer cell not very good for reproducing. We have something called Fucoid Z. We've been using it for macular degeneration, and but if you do the research on PubMed and you go deep into it, Fucoid Z actually changes the genetics of cancer cells. So there are natural cures out there. It's just a matter of finding the right ones.
0: Is cobalt used in chemotherapy?
1: Sure is.
0: That's what I thought. It's one of the main ingredients, isn't it?
1: That's right. And cobalt was also discovered. There was a study done on sheep in New Zealand, and they were losing their wool, and they discovered the soil was low in cobalt. So it's a necessary ingredient. It's not something that's medicinal. It's something that's absolutely necessary in small amounts.
0: Dr. Drew has a book out called Natural Standard Herb and Supplement Guide and Evidence-Based Reference. His website is radiohealthdoc.com, which is part of the criticalhealthnews.com team. And again, that toll-free number to call for assistance. There are people, he's got a staff behind him, taking notes on everything he says. You might be driving a truck right now and you can't take notes. Call this number and just say, hey, when they were talking about this, they'll have the answer for you. 1-855-949-7234, 1-855-949-RADIO. Where do we get your book, Drew?
1: You can get it on Amazon or any used bookstore. We printed up a certain number of them, and that was it. Wouldn't you know, a pharmaceutical company bought the rights, so we didn't do a second edition. But it was I was one of the peer review guys on it. There were about 200 doctors that helped compile it. I learned a lot, let's put it that way, doing that book. 900 supplements in there.
0: Well, there's nothing more important than wellness for a human being, because if you don't have your health, you can't take care of the people you care about, and that's the most important thing. You agree,
1: Absolutely,
0: Doc?
1: Absolutely right. Absolutely. My dad used to say the same thing.
0: He was a very learned man, to be sure. We're going to take a short break with Dr. Drew Peterson and come back and begin phone calls to help you. We do this every 3 weeks to help you folks last a little longer so you can listen to this show. But we'll be back in a moment with calls with Dr. Drew Peterson from criticalhealthnews.com.
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7: ABC News, I'm Dave Packer. A dire situation in Nepal where police say more than 160 people have been killed after catastrophic flooding. ABC's James Longman.
8: This wall of water unleashed as much energy as a 5.2 magnitude earthquake. Some estimates put it as high as 160 feet. It's left behind a trail of destruction, the mud and the debris now complicating search and rescue efforts.
7: Nepal efforts say that 47 Americans are among the hundreds missing. Meta agreed to pay up to $18 billion to settle a landmark case brought by dozens of states. The lawsuit against Meta accused the company of designing Facebook and Instagram to be addictive to children. As part of the agreement, for users under the age of 18, Instagram and Facebook will set two-hour daily time limits, block the apps from midnight to 6 a.m., and hide like counts. The brewing trade war between the U.S. and Canada showing no sign of ending, with Canada vowing retaliatory strikes on American goods starting in September to match up 50% tariffs on Canadian goods from the U.S. This is ABC News.
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0: 1234 in the Loud Security System Traffic Center. Heads up, 420 westbound in the West End. We're seeing a total stoppage near the Holmes Drive exit, exit 52 here for the moment. Work crews had a right lane knocked out previously, so something else is developing. We'll be sure to keep you updated. In the meantime, we can tell you to exit off at MLK. That'll be the exit that can help you continue further westbound in the meantime. Up in Kennesaw, 75 southbound, got a couple of left lanes knocked out for the overnight near Chastain Road, exit 271. Road maintenance taking place there. You can avoid delays there if you're trying to get into Marietta by taking Highway 41 as the alternate. Jay Holloway, Triple Team Traffic, 95.5 WSB.
1: I'm WSB meteorologist Christina Upwards. Mostly cloudy skies Thursday with scattered rain showers and thunderstorms, high 87. Lows on Friday morning in the low 70s. Scattered rain showers continue for Friday afternoon with highs in the mid-80s, eventually drying out by Saturday morning, partly cloudy through the afternoon.

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1: Throughout the night, you'll be hearing some special bumper songs in tribute to the legendary Dolly Parton, who passed away at the age of 80. Great lady that she was. We'll be back with more calls with Dr. Drew Peterson in a moment. We'll take calls next hour with him as well. The Paranormal Podcast Network keeps cruising along. 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
2: 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So a lot of listening for you. Check it out.
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0: And welcome back, George Norrie, along with Dr. Drew Peterson from CriticalHealthNews.com. We'll take your calls this half hour and next hour as well. Drew, at what point in your life did you decide you wanted to help people medically?
1: To tell you the truth, it started when I saw that I could change things, make changes. And when I got in the hydroponics business and I raised 100,000 pounds of tomatoes at 23 years old with a NASA associate, we were doing trace element analysis on our plants and 800 growers around the country. And I discovered that if you add this, the plant does better. If you add that, the plant does better. So I thought, wow, I could make a change on the biology. So I just took the next step from plant nutrition to people nutrition.
0: What's going on with all these diseases and lettuce and jalapenos with salmonella and cyclospora issues? And where's it all coming from?
1: It's the handlers. They don't wash their hands. They don't have the facilities. It's a tough life working out in the field over 100 degrees picking lettuce.
0: That's most of the problem then.
1: I grow hydroponic lettuce, and that's clean as could be. So if you get hydroponic lettuce, you'll never have that problem.
0: Now, what does this do to companies like Taylor Farms that have this problem with their suppliers?
1: That's a very good question. It's what they really should just do the right thing. Put a sink, some kind of sink with people, whether people can wash their hands. Some kind, sanitation is everything. So it's no surprise. It's a time bomb.
0: Is it an issue buying these foods from Mexico?
1: Yeah.
0: Would you stop doing that if you had the druthers?
1: If I had a choice, yeah, but I mean, it's good luck.
0: Let's take some calls. We're lining up for you. East of the Rockies, Michael's with us, driving in Colorado. Hey, Michael, go ahead.
2: Hey, thank you for taking my call. I just want to find out, one of the things that my grandma was like really into Edgar Cayce, and I started following him, a lot of the things that he wrote. And one of the things that I found in, scientific literature is that cancer doesn't live well within a body that has a lot of selenium in it. And now almonds and actually Brazil nuts have even a higher concentration of this. You had said cobalt, but I wondered if selenium plays any role in this also, or am I wrong?
0: Good
1: You're
0: question.
1: Absolutely correct, sir. But the selenium is a very strong antioxidant. Dr. Wallach used to say that it can prevent prostate cancer, and the FDA went all over him. And then the rumor is, that's what I had heard, was that he paid $500 million for some attorneys, and they basically beat the FDA and said, well, yes, selenium, it does have anti-cancer effects of the prostate. It's a very strong free radical scavenger. And what it does is it pulls away the heavy metals from the body.
0: We know the attorney, Jonathan Emore, Drew, who's a great guy, and he battled the FDA and won many times for Doc Wallach.
1: Wow.
0: Truly remarkable.
1: Talk about going after the big boys. I have my own experience with the FDA. I signed a contract for a formulation I used for shingles. And I used it on my patients, a Chinese formula that nobody knew much about. And I got 100 bottles made. It seemed like I got rid of it, almost all my patients. So I had a company in Texas who was going to make it up. And apparently the FDA told them that they better not, because they were listening on the phones. And they said, we have vaccines coming out. So as a result, that was the end of my entrepreneurship.
0: That happens, but at least you tried. John, let's go to John in Wisconsin. Go ahead, John.
3: Hello, George. Hello, Dr. Drew. Brief comment and a question, please.
0: Sure.
3: Seven weeks ago, I started smoking cigarettes to help calm me down. I actually enjoy the cigarettes. However, it's a disgusting habit and hardly anybody smokes anymore. I need to quit smoking by September 14th. On September 15th, I'm moving to live closer to my girlfriend. She will not tolerate me smoking around her grandchildren. Dr. Drew, my question is, I've heard there's some over-the-counter items to help. I'm not familiar with any of them, and I'm looking for your recommendation, please. And George, thank you for taking my call.
0: All right. Thank you, John. Well, how do you stop cold turkey, Drew? Go ahead.
1: Yeah, well, George has got it right. If you can stop tomorrow cold turkey, you certainly do it. What you can do, however, though, is don't smoke the cigarette all the way down to start with. Smoke the cigarette halfway, put it out. And that way you're not getting a heavy dose of nicotine and all the toxins that make you come back for more. After, so you start by maybe doing it that way. Get yourself the patch, get yourself the gum. There are vaccines you can get that will also decrease your urge to smoke. So there are a lot of options out there, and you got to keep your eyes open. But you really, like George says, you just have to come to the conclusion that if it's the cigarettes or her. I mean, I had a girlfriend that smoked. I couldn't take it either, so I understand.
0: It is not a very easy task when you get addicted to it, as a lot of people are, Drew. It's hard to stop, isn't it?
1: Yeah, and they're loaded with toxins. I mean, think about it. Something that's moist like tobacco can sit on the shelf for years and not go bad. What's in there? You know.
0: Next up, Janice in Missouri, east of the Rockies. Hi, Janice.
4: Hi. Thank you for taking my call.
0: Of course.
4: And what I wanted to ask was, what does ground cinnamon do to keep people from getting cancer? And how does it kill the VEGF? And I'm not talking about the Saigon cinnamon. I'm talking about just the pure cinnamon.
0: What do you know about cinnamon, Drew?
1: Well, in Chinese medicine, we use the bark, and we use the cortex under the bark for different reasons. The bark is typically the one that's used for cancer. Cancer is what lives in what, as it was described to me in Chinese medicine, it lives in a cool, dark place. So that's why mushrooms can work to get rid of cancer, because the mushrooms will displace it because they live in a cool, dark place. Now, the cinnamon, the outside of the cinnamon is a very hot herb. So basically, it's the hotness, the property of the herb, the very hot property of the herb, that makes it very uncomfortable for the cancer cell to live, because it changes the external environment the cancer cell lives in, very much like the mushrooms do.
0: Doesn't cinnamon help lower glucose levels?
1: Sure does.
0: When the earlier caller talked about selenium, exactly what is selenium?
1: It's a mineral. It's a mineral that's found in, it's a micro mineral. You don't take a whole lot of it. We have a selenium product that has about 50 milligrams in it. Dr. Wallach includes the selenium in our brain and heart pack. As a matter of fact, all the brain and heart packs, which include the Beyond Tangy Tangerine, the essential fatty acids, which is a fish oil, flaxseed, borage oil combination, and a calcium magnesium supplement called OsteoFX, every one of those packages includes selenium. So you can get it from us very easily and get the whole package, nutritional package as well.
0: Tom has got a text or tweet for you. Drew, what do you have, Tommy?
5: Hey, Drew, Sadie in Austin, Texas. This is kind of interesting. She wants to know, what is it about a chocolate bar and how does it affect the body that makes it so negative to eat them?
0: Depends on what kind of chocolate it is, too,
1: yeah,
0: Drew.
5: I think she's talking, exactly. She says a Hershey bar here, so...
1: Well, Hershey bars has a lot of preservatives and a lot of dairy in it. So a dark chocolate is absolutely the opposite. Dark chocolate's very, very healthy for the heart, as a matter of fact.
0: That's what I heard. I heard that.
1: Well, it makes sense, does it? What do you give to somebody that you love during Valentine's Day? Chocolate.
0: Dark chocolate.
1: Yeah.
0: West of the Rockies, Angel is with us in San Diego, California. Hello, Angel.
6: Hey, George. Hey, Doc. Hey, my wife called last time. She spoke with Ben about her knee. Remember Esther from beautiful San Diego? She called.
0: Yes, I sure do.
6: Yeah, and so awesome advice. Longevity products, we swear up and down on them. They're amazing. We purchased the supplements that were needed, and her knee is a lot better now. So we thank you guys for all the work you guys do. The question we have, side note, George, it's been about 4 years or so since you had the show in Seattle. My wife and I were the ones dancing on stage when you were closing the show at the end. I don't know if you recall this or not.
0: That's right. But, when I was singing, you like that?
6: Yes, yes. Remember, there was the lady first with the dog, and then my wife and I went on the stage. You're like, no, no, no, it's a couple. George said a couple. So anyways, I'm sorry to sidetrack. So, doctor, I just want to, this is about energy products. We take the ACT product from Youngevity. But my wife and I, you know, just big on working out, big on hiking, big on all outer activities. We have a good diet. So we can't say that we have actual flaws in where, you know, in what we do, right. But does Youngevity have a newer, different product that you can recommend that, like a pre-workout of some sort that perhaps a new product?
1: We have a number of sports drinks and, but with different flavors as well. So, you probably want to, it's just a matter of what flavors you like. Yeah, we have something that you definitely would work out with. And it's loaded in vitamins as well.
0: Does the website point out a lot of that, Doc?
1: Yes, it's not definitely on the website.
0: CriticalHealthNews.com, and that's important. I mean, I take the Tangy Tangerine a lot. It's loaded with all kinds of minerals. I like that.
1: It is. It's like over 120 things in there.
0: What is it about the human body that needs those kinds of ingredients to keep protected?
1: Well, you got to look at it this way. The life expectancy of a Roman is like 20-something years old, usually. So we're living longer. And with age, our bodies become inefficient as far absorbing foods and nutrients are concerned. Also, the soils are irrigated and washed out. Minerals are there's no topsoil left anywhere. Topsoil is precious. And as a result of the irrigation, that topsoil has ended up in the rivers. So it's a matter of farming techniques, and it's a matter of living longer that we have different requirements.
0: How did traditional Chinese medicine get so interesting in what they did?
1: Well, it's because everything they did was documented ever since, for the last certainly 2,500, 3,000 years. So every formula was documented before the emperor. And if the emperor didn't get any better, the doctor would be executed. So needless to say, the quality control of medicine improved rapidly in China for that reason. But it's mainly the documentation over the years. And, I mean, yeah, they experimented with prisoners. Yeah, they did. I'm sure we do that here. They were very systematic about their paperwork, and they followed the book. They follow the rules. That's the thing in Chinese medicine. You follow what the masters did. You don't make things up. In America, in our medicine, we're trying to make something up so we can get a good paycheck. In China, we're more or less just rediscovering what has been used in the past and going with that as a starting point.
0: If you're a parent listening in and you've got a couple kids, what's the best thing to do for them so they go the right path?
1: Well, certainly elimination is number one, because if your child has any kind of constipation, you want to deal with that regularly. Prune juice, you know, simple things like prune juice, traditional stuff that we've known for years, a ripe banana will help loosen up the stool. Number two, you want to make sure the child gets enough vitamin C, because the heart, the mitochondria all are dependent on vitamin C. The next thing you want to make sure they have enough protein, because they're building connective tissue, bone and muscle. Also make sure they get the essential fatty acids that you find in fish, for example, to help the brain and to help the cardiovascular system.
0: That all adds up. We're going to come back and take some final calls next hour with Dr. Drew Peterson, and you're next on Coast to Coast AM.
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6: From ABC News, I'm Dave Packer. A growing response to the devastation in Nepal. The United Nations says it's mobilizing rescue efforts after deadly flash flooding Wednesday that the Nepalese officials say left over 162 people dead and hundreds missing, including tourists from around the world.
7: Buildings toppled, entire villages in Nepal wiped out. Screams of terror. It's believed a landslide hit a glacier and debris from that glacier came down with incredible force. The event had the energy equivalent of a 5.2 magnitude earthquake, according to the USGS. The water moving as fast as 44 miles per hour. Events like this have occurred before in the Himalayas. When the rock comes down the mountain, the energy warms up glacial ice, causing it to melt and move with landslide debris.
6: ABC's Alex Stone. Facebook and Instagram's parent company Meta will pay roughly $18 billion to settle a lawsuit accusing the company of deliberately designing its platforms to be addictive to young users. New Jersey among the states involved. State Attorney General Jennifer Davenport.
8: One of the important pieces of our of this settlement agreement, assuming the court adopts it, is that there is that ongoing monitoring and audit feature that we have as states to make sure that we're holding them accountable and they're doing exactly what they're supposed to do.
6: Meta did not admit to any wrongdoing. A bizarre boat theft story with a deadly ending. A 27-year-old man suspected of stealing a luxury sailboat in Jersey City was shot and killed Wednesday during an exchange of gunfire with police in Newport, Rhode Island, where the stolen boat was found. Grateful boat owner Jim Bonomo.
9: Everybody was looking for her. And I guess we have a great outcome as long as that police officer is okay.
6: The suspect identified as 27-year-old Brendan Norris. The officer shot is said to be in stable condition. You're listening to ABC News.
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12: 102 in the Loud Security System Traffic Center. Heads up for 85 northbound up in Duluth. We got a couple of left lanes knocked out for road maintenance. This is near Boggs Road there. The split near 316. Everything opens back up soon after there. And also still a crash cleanup, longstanding crash cleanup, that is on 285 eastbound and south DeKalb. One right lane still blocked. This is near exit 48, Flat Shows Candler Road there on the outer loop. Jay Holloway, Triple Team Traffic, 95.5 WSB.
13: Cloudy skies Thursday with scattered rain showers and thunderstorms, high 87. Lows on Friday morning in the low 70s. Scattered rain showers continue for Friday afternoon with highs in the mid 80s. Eventually drying out by Saturday morning, partly cloudy through the afternoon.
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22: 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Could be a bargain.
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4: ABC News, I'm Dave Packer. A growing response to the devastation in Nepal. The United Nations says it's mobilizing rescue efforts after deadly flash flooding Wednesday that Nepalese officials say left over 162 dead and hundreds of people missing, including tourists from around the world.
5: Crowds desperately running for their lives as a mountain of water came crashing in. Hundreds are missing, including Americans. ABC News confirming 22 missing Americans were on a spiritual pilgrimage from Tennessee.
4: ABC's Alex Stone. Facebook and Instagram's parent company Meta going to pay roughly $18 billion to settle a lawsuit accusing the company of deliberately designing its platforms to be addictive to young users. Meta did not admit wrongdoing. The NFL says it will eliminate Pro Bowl games, but still have Pro Bowl honors for the league's best football players. The BBC reporting Prince Harry and Meghan arrived back in the UK Wednesday. The Sussex's team not commenting. This is ABC News.
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15: 133 in the Loud Security Systems Traffic Center. Right lane blockage on 85 Southbound in Duluth. Three right lanes knocked out near the Boggs Road exit. And also just over the barrier, the northbound side 85 with a couple of left lanes blocked there for the same exit as well, Boggs Road there. 400 Southbound in Alpharetta. Crews busy in two right lanes near the Haines Bridge Road exit. That's in North Fulton County. Elsewhere in Fulton County, 20 westbound in the West End. A right lane or so knocked out near exit 52 Holmes Drive. Road maintenance taking place there as well for the overnight. Jay Holloway, Triple Team Traffic, 95.5 WSB.
2: I'm WSB meteorologist Christina Edwards. Mostly cloudy for Thursday with scattered rain showers and thunderstorms. Morning lows in the low 70s, daytime highs in the upper 80s.

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1: We'll take your calls next hour with the numbers, Lady Glynis McCants. 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
1: And welcome back, George Norrie, along with the numbers, Lady Glynis McCants. Glynis, you've taught us about life path numbers before, but for the new folks, how does that work?
5: Okay, so when we look at a blueprint, as I say, there's six numbers, right? You got three numbers coming from your name, three numbers from the birth date. And the most important number is the life path number. It's when you take your full date of birth and reduce it to one digit. So in the example I'm going to use, let's go with 10-5-1989. All right. You add this straight across. 1 plus 5 plus 1 plus 9 plus 8 plus 9. Now, technically, that breaks down to 33. And then you keep going. 33, 3 plus 3 is 6. Now, there are people, your audience is fanatical. They love to talk about the master number. So I tell you this, George, if you have an 11, a 22, or a 33 before you get to that single digit, you make a note of it as being your master number. All right. However, when we talk basic numbers, they are crucial. So in that case, it's the number 6. 6 is this magnetic vibration. They like to be in charge. They like to call the shots. So when you're listening right now, you should take that full date of birth and reduce it to one digit to determine which life path number are you, because the numbers are 1 through 9, the basic.
1: That is fantastic. Is there a certain number life path that is better than another?
5: Well, here's how it works. Like, every life path number has a certain trait that matters. And if they don't use it in this lifetime, they're not going to be happy. Like, when I counsel someone, maybe it's someone who's an accountant, all right? And they're good at it. They're making money, but they're not happy. Well, it turns out maybe they're life path 3, which is natural performer. And then I encourage it. Sure enough, it turns out they write music. Well, once they pursue that, they make their money and they're really happy. So that's why you do want to know, what life path number are you?
1: How does it work? We know it works. Even your predictions are uncanny. But how does numerology work?
5: Well, when you look at each number and know that there's a trait attached to it, that's what can help you answer that question. So, example, when you're born on a 4-day, like in your case, June 4th, that 4, just like Dolly Parton, it means you seek knowledge and you want to learn. And once you learn something new, you want to share it with the people who matter to you. Now, in your case, because you're also a broadcaster, you're able to share it with the masses. But I believe even in your home, like your family, you would pass on any wisdom you have. That would be a natural thing to do for a 4. Another thing about a 4, they won't put up with a liar. You know, if you're dishonest, the 4 is just like, thank you, get lost. Because they don't have time for that. They need honesty around them.
1: That's just one number. What would you have told my parents if you were at my hospital birth on June 4th? What would you have told them about me?
5: I would have looked at that full date of birth, and then I would have reduced it. In your case, I know that it's a 7, and this is what I would have told them. I say, you know what? That, first of all, you must have been a very cute baby, and I'm not blowing smoke. I say that because the 7, when they're sleeping as little people, they look like a little angel. And you would shock me if your mom didn't end up saying that. Oh, he looks like an angel when he sleeps. But I would have warned them. I would have said, you cannot push a 7. You can't make them do what you want just because you ask them to. They have to decide. They have to make up their mind to join in. And also alone time. You cannot invade their privacy. If you do, it will really upset them. Like, you don't go into their room when they're at school. You know, if a 7 life path comes home as a kid and see that someone's been in their room, they get very upset. So I would have just given them a heads up. Another thing I would say about you, I would have told your parents, the 1 attitude number is someone who likes to win. So I would have encouraged, like, perhaps sports or something that you enjoy where you feel like you're having a victory. I would have encouraged that with them. Because, George, here's the thing, and I counsel so many women that are pregnant, right? They're expecting their baby, and I counsel them as a couple on how to raise the energy once it gets here. If you don't know, you can make a mistake not knowing, right? Like, if I counsel, I've had a mother-daughter, they didn't talk for 5 years. Well, when I looked at their numbers, they were a complete challenge in numerology. But when I counseled them and helped them understand their differences, they now get along just fine. And that was 10 years ago. 10 years ago, and they now have a relationship. So, yeah, this is that kind of knowledge that really helps you understand yourself and the people in your life.
1: We have a great listener by the name of Linda who just loves you, Glynis, but she can't get to the phone. She emailed us her birth date. I'm going to give it to you. June 11, 1947. 6-11-47. What can you tell her about herself?
5: Okay, so the first thing I would do, again, when we talk master number, when you're born the 11th or the 22nd, that's an automatic master number. So that tells me that Linda, she's hard on herself. You know, she wants to give excellence, but there's that little voice in her that comes up saying, no matter how much or how good I do it, I hate when I come up short. And then they focus on that. They focus on the one thing that went wrong. So the first thing I teach her is let it go. Who cares? There's no such thing as perfect. And then when they do a great job, she needs to stop and acknowledge that. Now, she has an 8 attitude. So this is funny. The 2 life path, which is her life path number, they're very sensitive, right? They can be very gentle. But the 8 attitude, George, is the most blunt energy ever. If they feel you're not being on the up and up, or they feel you push them too far, they will let you have it. Like verbally, they will say what they feel. But then later, they feel drained by it, George. Because, you know, that saying, I'm a lover, not a fighter. It's the truth for it, too. They don't want to fight. But they will if they have to. So that's Linda.
1: That's great. Tell us about your event coming up on Saturday.
5: Well, what I'm doing, I'm all about healing, right? Because, again, when I look at Dolly Parton and I look at Hayden and all the stuff that was going on physically, I know that when we get sick, our mind plays a role in that. And I'm sure you're very familiar with that, right, George?
1: Oh, yeah.
5: It's like sometimes, like the people who don't want to ask for help, they don't want to tell people what's up, they can internalize, and the next thing you know, you get sick. So this workshop, what I'm going to do, and it's going to be based on life path, I'm going to explain what happens, like each life path number, what do they lean towards when it comes to getting sick, and then how do they overcome it? Because affirmations, I have taught affirmations as long as I've done numbers. So, I mean, it's almost 30 years, right? It's something I jumped in as a teenager. That's just a fact. And it was Louise Hay who first inspired me to understand how much more power we have. You know, what we don't deal with mentally can attack us physically. How do we overcome it? And George, I get the best story. So this Saturday, I'm going to teach it. It's online. It's a healing your body workshop, and it's for 90 minutes. So, you know, people take that time out of their schedule. I'm going to teach an affirmation that day. I'm going to recommend books that I know for a fact can help you heal. And then every week for a month, George, they get a brand new affirmation to keep them motivated, meaning it's 15 minutes of me doing an audio, and they just do it with me. And the results have been phenomenal. This is my 4th or 5th one. And every time we get these letters of people shifting in ways they just didn't. Like they go to the hospital, George, or the doctor never comes up with what's wrong with them. And then they start doing these affirmations and start to feel better than they have in years. That's and others great. Just simply heal their body.
1: And they can get to it through numberslady.com.
5: Correct. It's the top thing. If they click on products, and by the way, I still have a little discount on there for them because I was going to do your show. But yes, they go to products page, and it's the first item they see, Healing Your Body event.
1: Just keep in touch with Tom. We're going to start our live stage shows next year, and you'd be great at some of them.
5: I'm super excited, and I heard you're local. Isn't that right, George? Well,
1: yes.
5: Local for me, right? Los Angeles?
1: Yep.
5: I'm so excited for you. This is a big deal. And I just know it's going to be wonderful, wonderful. Not to mention, again, I'll say this because we've worked together for many years now. And what I've observed, I got to share with your audience because it's my favorite thing you ever said. I was on your panel and I said, George, I have an affirmation for you. And I said, I radiate such love and kindness that negative people cannot see me. I radiate such love and kindness that negative people cannot see me. And then you said, oh, wait, where did Glennis go? Does anyone know where she went? I mean, George, I laugh. When that pops in my head, I laugh again and again. That was a beautiful line.
1: Tell me about my mother. She's 97, 528-29.
5: Okay, 528-29. Well, of course, I'm going to ask, is she still able to drive or is she not driving?
1: She's still driving at 97. I warn people in Detroit to stay off the streets, but she keeps driving.
5: Okay, so here's what I would tell you. This is a powerful statement about your mom. When we go back to life path, a life path number 9, their family is everything to them. So the idea of like not being there for family would be very, very hard for your mom. So I think that's playing a role in why she's still here. Like, do the grandkids, has everyone come to her?
1: As much as they can, absolutely. There's a patch in Detroit.
5: Doesn't mean the world to her, is what I'm going to tell you. She loves that.
1: Oh, yeah, she loves that.
5: Yeah, because she also has a 6 attitude, which is the mother number. And yet, born on a 1 day, that's that motivation. You know, that's the thing when she wakes up and says, I have things I got to get done. She still has that in her. And that's what's keeping her around.
1: The numbers determine people's personalities, or does the personality determine the number?
5: No, it's definitely a personality thing. So here's what happens. There is a positive and negative side to every number. And some people fall into the negative side. And when they do, boy, I can spot it a mile away, George. And that, you know, going back to Dolly Parton, I literally am telling you, that woman chose to live on the positive side of each number. How many times was she, people try to pull her into politics, she wouldn't touch it. She's like, you know what? I love my people. I want everyone to be happy. I'm not going to participate. And that was huge, especially in this world of division. She also had 3-1 before she came a 4 life path. A 3 is the singer. They're known for the eyes, the smile, the voice. Think of the beauty on that woman's face. And then, born the 19th, 1 + 9 = 10, 1 + 0 = 1. There's that ambition. There's the drive. And that's why she said, she literally said, was it a week ago? I have so much more I want to do. I have so many great ideas of what I'm going to do next. That is living your life in a positive way by the numbers. Yes.
1: If there was another person born on January 19th, 1946, her date, would they be like her or totally opposite her?
5: Well, let's talk about the opposite of that, okay? Let's say they've got the 2 attitude, and I should have mentioned that to you. The 2 is that gentle spirit, like they just want to make everyone feel better. Well, the shadow side of the 2 would be they're mad. They've been hurt too many times, and now they've turned against people. They don't want to deal with anybody. And then the 1, the day they're born, if they felt like they never had a victory, they become bitter. And now they'll compete with you. No matter what you say, they will try to one up you, which can be very exhausting. And then the life path 4, here's the shadow side, the voice that says, if I cannot do it perfectly, I don't want to do it. See, Dolly was willing to do it. She's like, I'm going to wing it. I'm going to make it work. But the shadow side would be not doing it. All the great ideas would live and die in your head. So that's the difference in energy. And it's the same birthday.
1: And that would hold up for most people if you had 2 people born on the same date?
5: Well, here's what's funny. Like when I teach workshops and someone meets a person who's on their birthday, they become buddies. Like it's very funny to watch how quickly they enjoy each other. Even if one is living on the opposite of what they are, there's still this kindred spirit. There's an understanding of one another. And then, Georgia, honestly, like I met this one couple, they're like in their 70s now, but they were like, they were madly in love. You know, they've been married, let's say 50 years, but I just had to know. I said, well, gosh, when did you guys meet? And he's like, kindergarten. I go, excuse me? He's like, yeah, I saw her on the playground. I knew she was the one. And I'm not kidding, George. But they had natural match numbers, which means automatic connection. When you have a chart, let's say you have 3 challenge numbers out of 6, that means you have to work hard on the relationship. If you have 1 or 2, you can agree to disagree. And if you have 4 out of 6, you got to question, is it worth my time? This particular couple had 6 natural match out of 6 numbers. They were just that good together from the beginning.
1: Is there a number you are glad you don't have in your birth date?
5: Well, I kind of had a funny breakthrough about that. I was breaking down all my numbers because here's how it works. Yes, you have a blueprint, but then the name you go by also has numbers. You have a destiny number. And I noticed when I broke it all down, I had the numbers 1 through 9. But what determines what matters is where is it placed? Is it your soul number, personality number, power name number? It depends on where it's located. So, yeah, and you know what I think it did for me, George, is it helped me understand people. because I have a piece of it in my chart.
1: We're going to come back and take phone calls with the numbers, Lady Glynis McCants. If you want a reading, give Uriel your birth date, month, day, and year. If you just want to ask a question, just let him know that too. Back in a moment on Coast to Coast AM.
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6: 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Grow resistant varieties, prune overlapping branches, and space the plants out so they receive good air circulation. Number two, time to dim the lights for birds. 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
7: I'm Dave Packer. A dire situation in Nepal. Police there say more than 160 people have been killed after catastrophic flooding. ABC's James Longman.
8: This wall of water unleashed as much energy as a 5.2 magnitude earthquake. Some estimates put it as high as 160 feet. It's left behind a trail of destruction, the mud and the debris now complicating search and rescue efforts.
7: Officials there say 47 Americans are among the hundreds missing, and Australian Prime Minister Anthony Albanese says there are also more than 30 Australians unaccounted for in Nepal.
9: Nepal, you know, is a developing country. It doesn't have the resources that an event like that would have in Australia. So information is difficult. Now, our thoughts are with all those who'll be concerned about their loved ones today.
7: Meta agreeing to pay up to $18 billion to settle a landmark case brought by dozens of states. The lawsuit against Meta accused the company of designing Facebook and Instagram to be addictive to children. ABC's Elizabeth Schulze.
10: As part of the agreement, for users under age 18, Instagram and Facebook will set two-hour daily time limits, block the apps from midnight to 6 a.m., hide like counts, and ban some beauty filters.
11: Finally, something was done.
10: Outside the California courtroom, Victoria Hinks emotional. She says her 16-year-old daughter, Alexandra, took her own life after getting addicted to social media.
11: No amount of money is ever going to bring my beautiful daughter back.
10: Meta denies any wrongdoing.
7: The brewing trade war between the U.S. and Canada showing no signs of ending, with Canada vowing retaliatory strikes on American goods starting in September to match U.S. 50% tariffs on Canadian goods. Ontario Premier Doug Ford once again called President Trump a bully.
12: Now, I usually don't use those words, but when your country's under attack and your province is under attack and this guy's just nothing but a bully, it resonated around the world.
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14: 202 in the Loud Security System Traffic Center. Better news for 25 eastbound down in Panthersville, the South DeKalb area. Earlier crash that had multiple lanes and then a right lane blocked for hours has finally been cleared. This is on the outer loop near exit 48 Candler Flat Shows Road there. And also eyes open on Georgia 400 southbound. Got a right lane blocked for repair work. This is near the North Springs MARTA station. Elsewhere in Decatur on 20 eastbound. Crews on the job during the overnight. Blocking a couple of left lanes. This is near exit 66 Columbia Drive. Jay Holloway, Triple Team Traffic, 95.5 WSB.
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29: Rain showers and thunderstorms. High 87. Lows on Friday morning in the low 70s. Scattered rain showers continue for Friday afternoon with highs in the mid-80s, eventually drying out by Saturday morning, partly cloudy through the afternoon. Be sure to tune in to Atlanta's Morning News, coming up this morning at 5 o'clock for your news, traffic, and your full 5-day forecast.

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0: And the debris now complicating search and rescue efforts.
1: Nepal efforts say that 47 Americans are among the hundreds missing. Meta agreed to pay up to $18 billion to settle a landmark case brought by dozens of states. The lawsuit against Meta accused the company of designing Facebook and Instagram to be addictive to children. As part of the agreement, for users under the age of 18, Instagram and Facebook will set two-hour daily time limits, block the apps from midnight to 6 a.m., and hide like counts. The brewing trade war between the U.S. and Canada showing no sign of ending, with Canada vowing retaliatory strikes on American goods starting in September to match up 50% tariffs on Canadian goods from the U.S. This is ABC News.
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6: It's 2:32 in the Law Security System Traffic Center. Tap of the brakes on 75 southbound as you make your way down through Kennesaw. Road workers have two left lanes wiped out near exit 271 Chastain Road, and also elsewhere in Alpharetta, 400 southbound with a right lane blockage near exit 9 Haynesbridge Road. Jay Holloway, Triple Team Traffic, 95.5 WSB.
7: I'm WSB meteorologist Christina Upwards. Mostly cloudy skies Thursday with scattered rain showers and thunderstorms, high 87. Lows on Friday morning in the low 70s. Scattered rain showers continue for Friday afternoon with highs in the mid-80s, eventually drying out by Saturday morning, partly cloudy through the afternoon. Be sure to tune in to Atlanta's Morning News, coming up this morning at 5 o'clock for your news, traffic, and your full 5-day forecast.

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1: I wonder if Glynis will agree that one is the loneliest number. We'll find out when we come back and take final calls as well. Next hour, Jim Harrell joins.

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7: From ABC News, I'm Dave Packer. A growing response to the devastation in Nepal. The United Nations says it's mobilizing rescue efforts after deadly flash flooding Wednesday that the Nepalese officials say left over 162 people dead and hundreds missing, including tourists from around the world.
8: Buildings toppled, entire villages in Nepal wiped out. Screams of terror. It's believed a landslide hit a glacier and debris from that glacier came down with incredible force. The event had the energy equivalent of a 5.2 magnitude earthquake, according to the USGS. The water moving as fast as 44 miles per hour. Events like this have occurred before in the Himalayas. When the rock comes down the mountain, the energy warms up glacial ice, causing it to melt and move with landslide debris.
7: ABC's Alex Stone. Facebook and Instagram's parent company Meta will pay roughly $18 billion to settle a lawsuit accusing the company of deliberately designing its platforms to be addictive to young users. New Jersey among the states involved, State Attorney General Jennifer Davenport.
9: One of the important pieces of our of this settlement agreement, assuming the court adopts it, is that there is that ongoing monitoring and audit feature that we have as states to make sure that we're holding them accountable and they're doing exactly what they're supposed to do.
7: Meta did not admit to any wrongdoing. A bizarre boat theft story with a deadly ending. A 27-year-old man suspected of stealing a luxury sailboat in Jersey City was shot and killed Wednesday during an exchange of gunfire with police in Newport, Rhode Island, where the stolen boat was found. Grateful boat owner Jim Bonomo.
10: Everybody was looking for her. And I guess we have a great outcome as long as that police officer is okay.
7: The suspect identified as 27-year-old Brendan Norris. The officer shot is said to be in stable condition. You're listening to ABC News.
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18: 305 at the Law Security System Traffic Center. Now, Westside Perimeter 285 northbound. What a left lane or two knocked out for repair work near exit 7 Cascade Road and also on the other side of the barrier there. Got right lane blockage as well taking place on the southbound side of 285's outer loop there in Fulton County. 20 westbound in the west end still sticking with Fulton County. Crews active in a solo right lane. This is near Holmes Drive. The exit is 52. Jay Holloway, Triple Team Traffic, 95.5 WSB.
19: I'm WSB meteorologist Christina Edwards. Mostly cloudy for Thursday with scattered rain showers and thunderstorms. Morning lows in the low 70s, daytime highs in the upper 80s.

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6: ABC News, I'm Dave Packard. Canada, it's back retaliating against President Trump's 50% tariffs. Ottawa putting import duties on about $20 billion worth of American products. Ontario Premier Doug Ford says the trade war has galvanized Canadians.
7: Everyone is united. And if there's two great things that President Trump did for our country, he woke us up real quick, and he's united the country that I've never seen before.
6: Catastrophic flash flooding in Nepal. Officials there say at least 47 American tourists are among the hundreds of people still missing.

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4: 332 in the Loud Security System Traffic Center, 85 northbound near Duluth, a couple of left lanes knocked out for maintenance near exit 107 Boggs Road, and also 20 eastbound Decatur down a couple of left lanes for repairs. This is near exit 66 Columbia Drive, just inside the perimeter. 75 southbound up in Kennesaw, down a couple of left lanes as well. Near exit 271 Road Crews, busy near Chastain Road. Jay Holloway, Triple Team Traffic, 95.5 WSB.
5: I'm WSB meteorologist Christina Edwards. Mostly cloudy for Thursday with scattered rain showers and thunderstorms. Morning lows in the low 70s, daytime highs in the upper 80s.

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16: From ABC News, I'm Dave Packer. A dire situation in Nepal. Police there say more than 160 people have been killed after catastrophic flooding. ABC's James Longman.
17: This wall of water unleashed as much energy as a 5.2 magnitude earthquake. Some estimates put it as high as 160 feet. It's left behind a trail of destruction, the mud and the debris now complicating search and rescue efforts.
16: Officials there say 47 Americans are among the hundreds missing. And Australian Prime Minister Anthony Albanese says there are also more than 30 Australians unaccounted for in Nepal.
18: Nepal, you know, is a developing country. It doesn't have the resources that an event like that would have in Australia. So information is difficult. Now, our thoughts are with all those who'll be concerned about their loved ones today.
16: Meta agreeing to pay up to $18 billion to settle a landmark case brought by dozens of states. The lawsuit against Meta accused the company of designing Facebook and Instagram to be addictive to children. ABC's Elizabeth Schulze.
19: As part of the agreement, for users under age 18, Instagram and Facebook will set 2-hour daily time limits, block the apps from midnight to 6 a.m., hide like counts, and ban some beauty filters.
20: Finally, something was done.
19: Outside the California courtroom, Victoria Hinks emotional. She says her 16-year-old daughter, Alexandra, took her own life after getting addicted to social media.
20: No amount of money is ever going to bring my beautiful daughter back.
19: Meta denies any wrongdoing.
16: The brewing trade war between the U.S. and Canada showing no signs of ending, with Canada vowing retaliatory strikes on American goods starting in September to match U.S. 50% tariffs on Canadian goods. Ontario Premier Doug Ford once again called President Trump a bully.
21: Now, I usually don't use those words, but when your country's under attack and your province is under attack and this guy's just nothing but a bully, it resonated around the world.
16: You're listening to ABC News.
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26: 405 in the Loud Security Systems Traffic Center. Got some areas of construction out there, including 20 headed east to Cab County. Columbia Drive there in the left lane for you there. Also 85 Gwinnett northbound near Boggs Road. Watch for them on the left side. And has lane restrictions as well. 400 is southbound near Haynes Bridge Road. Stephanie Stallworth, Triple Team Traffic, 95.5 WSB.
27: I'm WSB meteorologist Christina Edwards. Mostly cloudy for Thursday with scattered rain showers and thunderstorms. Morning lows in the low 70s. Daytime highs in the upper 80s.

0: This is the Bloomberg Black Business Beat. Black Eyed Peas star and iconic producer will.i.am is now leaning into the tech world. He's founder and CEO of FYI.ai. Recently, he sat down with Bloomberg's Michelle Hussein and said that in terms of music, he doesn't see AI as any different from sampling.
1: So for me to have like a hyper-criticism on AI that samples everything, when I sampled a lot of things to make my songs, that would be hypocritical. AI is just like the world's biggest sampler. 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It's a business model.
0: That's will.i.am on a recent episode of The Michelle Hussein Show. 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I'm Bloomberg's Justin Milliner on the Black Business Beat.
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13: 435 in the Loud Security Systems Traffic Center. Still working a crash 20 eastbound in Carroll County as you try to get towards Villa Rica, getting towards Martha Berry Highway, being redirected closer in. No major issues as you head towards the 285 interchange. And folks heading to downtown East Expressway, get a little bit sluggish for you now as you head over towards Panola Wesley Chapel. They work through the work zone there. Stephanie Stallworth, Triple Team Traffic, 95.5 WSB.
5: I'm WSB meteorologist Christina Edwards. Mostly cloudy for Thursday with scattered rain showers and thunderstorms. Morning lows in the low 70s, daytime highs in the upper 80s.
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0: Welcome back to Coast to Coast. George Norrie with you. Our final segment with Jim Harold. Jim, have you ever been scared during the paranormal work you've done?
1: No, I don't really get scared by it, George. Occasionally I'll get a little chill, occasionally. But most of the time I just view it as a positive, and I view it, it's made me, I think, a little more spiritual. It's made me more of a believer in the spiritual side of life. So occasionally it's like, ooh, that's a little scary, but not too badly, no.
0: What was it that got you so interested in near-death and after-death experiences?
1: Well, I think it does go back to things like Leonard Nimoy and In Search of a Coast, You and Art with Coast to Coast AM. I just, you know, I think it's such compelling testimony. And the thing that I don't get, you know, and I had a skeptic on recently, a very nice lady, and I said, okay, what about near-death experiences where the person can perfectly describe what medical people were doing to them while they were literally dead?
0: Yep.
1: She didn't have an answer. So it's such a tantalizing piece of evidence, the work that Sam Parnia and other people, Dr. Sam Parnia and others have done. I just think it's so interesting. And the accounts are so consistent. I really think there's something there.
0: Let's go to the phone. Suzanne's with us in Minneapolis. Welcome. Hi, Suze.
2: Hi, George. Hi, Jim. A ghost story. I'm a medium. And I'm really afraid of everything. So usually they make things really non-scary for me. But I have this guide, and George knows who he is. His name is John Fetzer. And he was into radio and TV. So he started having people come on my TV. And the first one was a woman, and she showed up, like, during a commercial really fast, and then she was gone. And then she kept doing that. And one day I got up to go to the bathroom, and she was looking for me, like, out of the TV, looking for me. And so, finally, and then she started changing my TV to Spanish. And there were some things that she told me about herself. She told me that she was on her way to California. She was on flight 11, on 9/11. And so I posted it on Facebook because I was so frustrated because my TV wouldn't go back to English. And this woman sent me a message, and she said, "That's my mother." She said, "I woke up out of a deep sleep and looked on Facebook and saw this." She said, "That's my mother." She was on flight 11.
0: Wow.
1: Oh, my goodness. We've had a lot, George, and thank you, caller. We've had a lot of stories about 9/11 premonitions. Seems a lot of people had that experience.
0: My daughter had one of those. She had one of the 9/11 dream a few weeks before it happened. We didn't know what it was until after the fact, obviously.
1: Yeah, we had someone who, and again, thank the caller for that. And I believe that ghosts and things can interact with technology. We do get those calls. But back to 9/11, we had one gentleman that bothered him for years. He had a very detailed dream. He didn't know what it was in relation to, very similar to your daughter. And he wanted to call the FBI, and his friends told him, "Don't call the FBI. They're not going to believe you." Imagine if he had called the FBI and then this happened, they'd be like, "How did you know? Were you involved?" You know, and he carried that guilt with him for years. And I told him, you can't carry that. That's not your fault. You didn't know what it was. There's no way you could have prevented it. They wouldn't have believed you anyway. So it's a tough thing to deal with.
0: Let's go to John in Wisconsin. Hey, John, go ahead.
3: Hello, George. Hello, Jim. Brief comment and a question, please. I concur with Stan from South Dakota that Jim is very wise, kind, and well-spoken. Here's my question, Jim. Do you think we'll ever be able to combine the stories we hear about ghosts and the wisdom from that, along with the wisdom we learn from our faith, combine those two to help bring people together and tone down the anger in this country? Thank you for all you do, Jim. And George, thank you for taking my call.
0: Thank you, John. What do you think, Jim?
1: I think it's going to be a tough haul. I mean, anything that, kind of brings the temperature down. And some, you know, personally, I believe it's on both sides. I mean, it's like, you're bad and you're bad. And that's the thing that I love about the paranormal is that it's for everybody. It doesn't matter if you have an R or a D by your name. It's for everybody. And to answer your question, though, I don't know. That's going to be a heavy lift. I tend to be these days kind of a pessimist. You know, but things go in cycles, and maybe things will tone down, and maybe we will be able to have a meeting in minds and really concentrate on these things, to your point, that are universal. And, you know, again, doesn't matter if you're on the blue team or you're on the red team. We're all going to live. We're all going to die. There's strange things in the sky for all of us. Republicans and Democrats see Bigfoot. So this is one place where I hope that we can all meet together and talk about these things that are part of the human experience.
0: Are you seeing a certain pattern with the paranormal these days, Jim?
1: Well, not a pattern, but it's interesting. Something happens with the show, and I don't know if this happens to you. You know, when we have people sign up to tell the shows, stories, we don't say this night tell UFO stories or this night tell Bigfoot stories or Hat Man stories. But people will sign up independently for their scheduled times to do the calls. And I'll have three or four calls in one evening about the same subject. We had a 24-hour span where I had three calls on Hat Man. And this has happened time and time again. One time, I had somebody call in with a story about music playing Robert Johnson, the blues man, the famous Delta blues man. And then the next caller, I was telling her a story. She's like, you won't believe what I was just drawing. I was just drawing a picture of Robert Johnson at the crossroads.
0: Synchronicity.
1: So, I mean, it's like this, I always say the show produces itself, George. I don't have to do it. The show produces itself. It says, this is going to be your theme this week. And it does happen. It's weird.
0: Iasius is with us in Maui in Hawaii. Hello, Iasius.
4: Hi. Hey. The ones here. Good to hear your voice, George.
0: Thank you, sir.
4: I think your guest's name, Jim. Nice to talk to you. My original name was named after my dad, Alan, and everybody called me Little A-L-A-N, Little Alien. But anyway, I have a strange story. It's not really a question because most of my stories have no questions because there's no answers. But anyways, my best friend was tragically killed, and my other friend coaxed me to go to the cemetery to see his marker. And I got about 20 feet from his marker, and I said, I can't go over there. And I looked down at my feet to my left or whatever, and the marker in front of me, next to me, was Al's here. And my friend said, wait, Al, it's just somebody's last name. It doesn't mean anything. And he said, it says Al's here. So anyways, I didn't go see his marker. When we went back a year later, that marker was gone.
1: Oh. Just some of these things happen. And they don't. You know, I call them head scratchers. It's like they don't fit in a category. They're just there. And to be honest with you, I think those are some of my favorite stories, not ones that are traditional ghost stories, or cryptid stories or UFO stories, but stories that just are kind of like Twilight Zone moments. I love those stories.
0: What do you think of cemetery stories, Jim?
1: Well, I've often heard, you know, the dead aren't there. I don't know. I know that I get kind of a weird feeling personally at cemeteries, but maybe that's just because I associate them with sadness and death and those kind of things. But I believe things happen everywhere. Lloyd Auerbach, the great Lloyd Auerbach, said, you know, asked the question, why do we always see ghosts at night? You know, a ghost could be in the middle of the day. Maybe it's part of its conditioning, and we're trained to think that you only see them at night. You know, we could be walking. Think about this, George. We could be walking through our everyday life, walking down the sidewalk and pass somebody, and they could be a ghost. How would we know?
0: That's a good point. Have you ever had Heidi Hollis on your shows?
1: You know, I tried to get Heidi. I got to try to get her, I did try to get her. I was not able to get in touch with her. There's been a few of those over the years where, you know, we've gotten some pretty big names on the show, but that's one on the list.
0: She's a good person, and I coined the phrase shadow person.
1: I know that. Yeah. We had the person who coined the phrase Mandela effect, Fiona Broom, before it was a thing. And I had her on about another one of her books very early on, like 2008 or something, and tried to get her on after that and was never able to get in contact with her again. But that was pretty wild because she was the one that coined the phrase Mandela effect, which is another interesting thing.
0: Let's go to Denver in Jackson, Mississippi. Hey, Denver.
5: Thank you, George, for this opportunity to get on coast. And before I comment, Jim, I want to let him know that I am an ordained minister, and I've had some interesting experiences. And I would like to mention three things. First thing about Jesus is pure love and truth. He's omnipresent. But in order for him to communicate with you, you have to develop a relationship with him and humble yourself. And he's real. But what I want to talk about is what I had experiences with people that transitioned that loved me. They came back and gave me advice about the present and the future. And one experience, my daddy came back and told me to go in my brother's trailer and replace those wires because he get ready to burn himself up. You know, when they leave the body, they're with the Lord if they're righteous. If they're not righteous, they go to the other place we call hell. And one day when I was real young, about a mile from where I was born at, we was walking in the country, and me and my three siblings and my youngest sister saw people walking and talking, but we couldn't see them. Then my mother told us later that she was born with a gift to see people on the other side, you know. But everything is real. People leave the body, but they also, they leave the body and they go into another dimension. I like some comments, Jim. Thank you.
1: Thank you, Minister. Thank you for your comments, and bless you, and thank you for calling in tonight.
0: What do you think of that, Jim?
1: Well, I think, to his point, I do think there are people who have an extra ability. It's kind of like I was talking to Jody Levon, one of my favorite psychics I talked to, and I made the point, you know, I can take a basketball and throw it at a hoop, and it might go in, but nobody's going to mistake me for LeBron James. And the thing is that psychics, I think, are kind of the same way. I think we all, to some extent, have abilities. You know, you get hunches about things. You walk into a room, two people have been fighting. You don't know that they've been fighting, but you can feel it. But then I think there are the LeBron Jameses, the Michael Jordans of the psychic world, the people who can really dial in. And that sounds like the minister's sister.
0: Anthony's with us in Redondo Beach, California. Anthony, go for it.
6: Hello, George. Hello, Jim. A little nervous. Hey. Second time caller. But I have a story and a question. Story is, I had an apparition or a ghost take form of my father once. We used to live in South Central LA in a duplex. It was a back house and a front house, and the only thing separating us from the front house was a wall. So with that being said, my dad would go to work, it's 3 o'clock in the morning, 4 o'clock in the morning, and we can tell when he would leave, you can hear the gate open and close. We had a really big chain on it, so you couldn't miss it. You can hear him open the gate and close it. So with that being said, one night, I was scared for some reason. I couldn't sleep. I tried to go to my mother's room, and my mother's room was directly down the hall to the kitchen. The kitchen was on the right-hand side, and a bright light came out, like someone opened the refrigerator, and this shadow figure came out, dressed like my father, button-up shirt. I can see the silhouette of glasses. I can see the shirt was tucked in. And he just pointed to my room without a word, like saying, go back. So my stomach sank at that moment, and something told me to run. I ran into my room. I put something against the door, and all I hear is thud, thud, thud, and boom, it hit my door. And I can see the door, like, literally move, like, try to push open. So my question is it possible for one area to be haunted and in the other not? Because we ended up moving to the front of the house, and I never had any experience with ghosts or shadows or apparitions, but all the activity was in the back house.
0: That would be the case, Jim. What do you think?
1: Well, again, anything I offer you is an opinion of a guy who asks questions, a podcaster. So I'm not a paranormal expert, but I will say this. It makes sense to me that that could be the case, right? That maybe this was a part of the house the person was more involved in, have more interest in, those kind of things. So to me, it would make sense that that is a possibility. And I thank the caller for calling in tonight.
0: Jim, take about a minute to tell folks about how they can get a hold of you, listen to you, and read you.
1: Well, thank you again, George. Always a privilege. And thanks to Tom as well and the whole Coast to Coast crew. Everybody can check out my podcast. I recommend start with Jim Harold's Campfire. If you like these spooky stories, it's free. 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I have a YouTube channel with all my shows on it. And just look for my name, Jim Harold, J-I-M-H-A-R-O-L-D. The books, you can find them all on Amazon. Just look up Jim Harold Campfire, and it'll pop right up. And again, George, It is always a pleasure to be on the Mothership Coast to Coast AM. It's always a pleasure when we get to do it, and I always look forward to it, and I thank you so much, and God bless and stay spooky.
0: We thank the world of you, Jim. You take well. Jim Harrell, our buddy, his email is part of his website at jimharrell.com, linked up at coasttocoastam.com. And again, his book is called True Ghost Stories, 6 volumes. Get them all because they're all great stories. For Michael Cosio, Uriel Blackshear, Tom Danheiser, Dan Galante, Sue Trikas, Lex Lonehood, Sean Latasor, Alec Fernandez, Tim Banal, Mary Berry, George Knapp, and Richard Serrett, I'm George Norrie, somewhere out there on Coast to Coast AM. We'll see you on our next edition. Until then, be safe, everyone.

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14: 5 o'clock, I'm Chris Chandler. This is Atlanta's Morning News. Thank you for waking up with us on Thursday. Our top local stories.
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16: There's a new development in the fight over Georgia's 2021 political maps.
14: These stories coming up in less than 90 seconds. First, though, let's get traffic and weather. We'll say good morning to Smiling Mark McKay.
17: Good morning, Chris. No great construction slowdowns on the east side yet. We'll keep watching crews break down their work. There is a tap of the brakes, though, on I-20 westbound approaching Wesley Chapel Road, and on the outer loop of the perimeter, 285 southbound. That's a slow transition from I-20 east to 285 south on the west side. The outer loop backed up behind construction breaking down around MLK Junior Drive, and a crash investigation out in Carroll County that's had I-20 eastbound shut down for hours has wrapped up, but it's going to take a while before that slow traffic unwinds on 20 east approaching exit 11, Highway 27. Next report at 5:10. From the Loud Security Systems Traffic Center, Triple Team Traffic, 95.5 WSB.
18: Spotty rain showers moving through Bartow County at the moment. Carsville is dealing with some rain. And heads up for Bremen and Carrollton. You have rain moving in from the west. It'll arrive in the next 10 to 15 minutes. Scattered rain showers and a few thunderstorms remain in the forecast today with a high around 87. And some rain showers may be lingering overnight. Otherwise, we'll have cloud cover during the lunar eclipse for tonight. Lows will be in the upper 60s to low 70s. Right now, it's 73 degrees in Acworth, 70 in Griffin, 72 in Covington. Meteorologist Christina Edwards, 95.5 WSB.
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19: This position is so important. We wanted to make sure that we looked far and wide.
14: The city of Mableton picks its first public safety director, pushing that city one step closer to setting up its own police department. WSB's Austin Eller begins our live in-depth team coverage and reports this comes amid new backlash from city residents.
20: And Chris, council members for the 4-year-old Cobb County City select Carrie Stallings for the position in a 5-1 vote. Stallings currently works as chief of police for the University System of Georgia and says he's ready for the new role.
21: This is a special moment for our city. To those who champion this cause of creating your own public safety services, I'm excited to see the culmination of your efforts and your support.
20: Now, this is just the latest move, as the city does move ahead with those plans to start its own police force and have it fully operational by next summer. But it's moves like this that have some residents concerned about the potential impact on their wallets. WSB's Lisa Nicholas continues our in-depth team coverage and reports a new petition to dissolve the city has gained hundreds of signatures.
16: Organizers of the petition on change.org are asking the Georgia General Assembly to evaluate the fiscal and operational impacts of the city of Mableton and provide a lawful process to dissolve the city. Among the reasons behind the movement, potential burden of increased taxes and duplication of services already provided by Cobb County. Mableton Mayor Michael Owen says he welcomes a review if the General Assembly determines it wants to pursue one. Lisa Nicholas, 95.5 WSB.
14: So far, the petition's gained about 2,100 signatures. 5:03 now, and with more news, here are Judd Hickenbotham and Cheryl Castro.
3: Georgia Power announces a new deal with OpenAI as the tech company builds a plant in Effingham County near Savannah. Georgia Power spokesman Matthew Kent says it'll mean future rate savings for customers once it goes before the Public Service Commission.
13: When we go for our next rate case in 2029, there will be a savings of $180.
15: Which works out to about $15 of savings per month. He says the savings are courtesy of extra revenue from large customers like OpenAI.
3: The Army announces plans to add small nuclear reactors to 5 bases around the country, including one here in Georgia.
22: The Army says 5 companies will split $2.2 billion over the next 5 years to own, construct, and operate nuclear microreactors on 5 military bases around the nation. Radiant Industries has been awarded the microreactor contract for Fort Benning near Columbus. Military officials say the microreactors will serve as a reliable source of independent energy that won't draw on commercial power grids and can run for years without refueling. The money for the reactors is coming from the Army's Janus program that was launched last year. Michelle Wright, 95.5 WSB.
15: A Metro Atlanta woman gets 16 years in federal prison in a scheme that stole almost $10 million from Amazon.
23: Federal prosecutors say from January to June of 2022, Brittany Hudson and her partner used fake vendors and invoices to steal the money and even forged the signature of a former federal judge on a fake court document. Hudson was in a relationship with Kayrica Wortham, who worked as an operations manager at Amazon Smyrna warehouse. They used the money to buy expensive real estate and vehicles, including a nearly $1 million home in Smyrna. Wortham is already serving a 16-year sentence in federal prison. Bill Caiaccio, 95.5 WSB.
3: It's 5:04, a new warning from a local online safety advocate after Meta settles for $17 billion over allegations that it's harmful to young users. And while the settlement means positive changes are coming, kids are still facing serious online threats.
15: Yeah, that's the message from Titania Jordan with monitoring company Bark Technologies, who insists platforms like Snapchat and Roblox are major concerns.
24: Those are the companies we need to be looking at, suing, holding accountable, releasing internal records and discovery.
15: She says parents should continue to apply pressure on those companies and keep a close eye on their kids when they're online.
3: A military judge rules the self-proclaimed mastermind of the September 11th attacks will stand trial in June of 2028.
25: Khalid Sheikh Mohammed has been locked up at Guantanamo Bay for the last 2 decades, his case endlessly delayed. He actually tried to plead guilty 2 years ago to avoid a possible death sentence, but the Pentagon rejected that.
15: And correspondent Aaron Katursky says some of the victims' families also wanted the deal rejected. The trial has been delayed in part because of concerns about evidence gathered through torture while Muhammad and others were being held in so-called CIA black sites.
3: The city of South Fulton continues to spray for mosquitoes today at Welcome All Park. Officials say the spraying, which began Wednesday, comes after traps in the park netted mosquitoes that tested positive for West Nile virus.
15: The park will remain open during the spraying, but signs are posted to alert visitors of the situation. The city shut down Old National Park earlier this month because of positive West Nile cases. It's 5:06.
14: When Atlanta's morning news continues in just 3 minutes, as we're underway on Thursday's Georgia's political maps, get another kick around in the courts as we approach the midterm elections. We'll get a triple team traffic check of I-285 to start the morning, and meteorologist Christina Edwards is here. Our exclusive 5-day forecast, as it is Thursday, will not cover the entire weekend upcoming for you. We're glad to have you with us bright and early. It's 5:06 now.
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14: 10 past 5. Good morning. I'm Chris Chandler. This is Atlanta's Morning News. I'm sure you have seen some of the horrifying videos from Nepal by this point. We'll have an update there from that just catastrophe zone, those horrible, violent floods coming in about 90 seconds, right after we get Triple Team traffic and the exclusive 5-day forecast for Metro Atlanta. Let's start on I-285 as advertised. We'll go to the traffic center now. Here's Mark McKay.
17: We certainly will on the west side, Chris, where things are still a bit stacked up as crews break down their work. 285 southbound to the outer loop just south of I-20, MLK Jr. Drive. Inbound on the east freeway, still seeing slowing in that work zone. I-20 eastbound between Panola Road and Wesley Chapel. Watching downtown, Ashley Frasca.
28: A crash that right now is on the shoulder, 7585 northbound past Peachtree, Pine Street before 10th Street. Atlanta Police try to get in place, though, may have to shut the interstate down there as you head into Midtown. Go ahead and plan accordingly. You may want to exit off to I-20. 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Next report at 520 from the Loud Security Systems Traffic Center. Triple Team Traffic, 95.5 WSB.
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18: Rain showers moving their way into the state of Georgia, so we'll start to see the rain pick up in Bremen, Carrollton, and Villarica in the next hour. We also have some rain showers that are over Bartow County, so moving through Cartersville on their way over towards I-75. Scattered rain showers and thunderstorms remain in the forecast today. That'll limit our high to around 80. Lows tonight in the upper 60s to low 70s. And heads up, we have a lunar eclipse around midnight tonight. I anticipate cloud cover for that. So it's one of those situations where you may need to just watch it online. Tomorrow, mostly cloudy with scattered rain showers and thunderstorms as well, with highs in the mid to upper 80s. The rain showers will stick around for Saturday morning, Saturday afternoon, and into Sunday, partly cloudy with an isolated pop-up storm, high around 90. Right now, it is 74 degrees in Fairburn, 72 in Sonoya, and 72 in McDonough. Meteorologist Christina Edwards, 95.5 WSB.
14: Good morning. Thursday, August the 27th, 2026. I'm Chris Chandler. This is Atlanta's Morning News on a Money Update in less than 5 minutes at 517. Win $2 billion. It's still not enough to make some people happy. It's 512 now.
15: The decision invalidating Georgia's 2021 political maps is kicked back to a lower court for review.
5: A previous ruling found that Georgia's political maps diluted black votes and didn't comply with standards in the Voting Rights Act. But following a recent Supreme Court decision, the appeals court wants Judge Steve Jones to look at the maps again using the new standard. WSB senior legal analyst Ron Carlson explains plaintiffs will have a higher burden of proof.
10: They will have to establish there was intentional racial discrimination in drawing that map.
5: He expects the judge will consider the legislative history as a key part of any future decisions on the maps. Jonathan O'Brien, 95.5 WSB.
3: Fresh advisories are issued to companies and federal agencies to better protect themselves from hackers backed by the Chinese government. It comes after the Department of Justice announces it seized three Chinese-owned internet domains used for hacking.
11: This group that DOJ mentioned today uses infrastructure to compromise critical infrastructure since 2018 in networks spanning from government agencies to hospitals to telecommunications providers, power companies.
15: Reporter Catherine Falder says U.S. officials insist even though they've disrupted this effort, China's cyber espionage operations against American interests are relentless.
3: Almost 50 Americans are among at least 1,300 people missing following powerful flash flooding in Nepal that has killed at least 160. Among the missing are 22 people from Tennessee who were on a spiritual pilgrimage.
12: Buildings toppled, entire villages in Nepal wiped out. Screams of terror. It's believed a landslide hit a glacier and debris from that glacier came down with incredible force.
15: Yeah, correspondent Alex Stone says the water was moving more than 40 miles an hour, driven by glacial ice that had melted by the force of that landslide. The World Health Organization is on site with enough medical kits to last about 3 months.
3: It's 5:14. Another tanker is hit by a projectile in the Strait of Hormuz, according to officials from the UK, who say the strike caused a fire on board the ship. It's not known who fired the projectile, but Iran has targeted vessels in the strait that don't use its preferred routes. It comes as the USS Theodore Roosevelt heads to the region for a 7-month deployment.
15: Meanwhile, Qatar's prime minister visits Tehran today to meet with Iranian officials to look for ways to de-escalate the tensions. Oman previously announced it was close to a deal with Iran to at least partially open the strait, which has been essentially shut down since the conflict began back in February.
3: Your smartphone may be hurting your eyes. New research from UGA finds blue light emitted from phones, computers, and TVs appear to impair the eye's ability to distinguish fine detail and focus more than any other wavelength.
15: Yeah, the study tested dozens of young adults and finds the impact of blue light is more intense for those who have lighter colored eyes. It can lead to blurred vision and sensitivity to light. One researcher recommends wearing blue light filtering glasses when using a device.
3: A professional soccer club overseas renews a partnership with Atlanta-based Coca-Cola.
13: Paris Saint-Germain and Coca-Cola say they are back in a new global partnership. Coca-Cola will once again become an official partner of the club through 2029. One of Coke's brands, Powerade, will also be a part of the new collaboration. Coca-Cola says it will launch an exclusive, limited edition collector can featuring the club's colors, with hundreds of thousands of the cans set to hit store shelves in France. Paris Saint-Germain is the most successful club in French soccer history. I'm Bloomberg's Matt Piper for 95.5 WSB.
15: Well, probably not surprisingly, sales of Dolly Parton's music have surged on Spotify following her death on Tuesday, including a whopping 2,300% jump in the U.S. Jolene has seen the biggest sales increase of 630%, followed closely by 9 to 5.
3: Other Dolly hits that have seen a big boost include Islands in the Stream and I Will Always Love You. And she's not done yet. A song titled My Place in History won't be released until 2046 on what would have been her 100th birthday. It's 5:16.
14: Also this morning, there's a petition in Tennessee to rename the airport in Nashville after Dolly Parton. This was already in the works. Petition started in 2025, but has suddenly got more than 70,000 signatures on it. She said at one point it would be fun to hear over the loudspeaker that somebody's flight was departing from D. Parton. have to think about that for a second, but it's pretty funny there.
16: That's good.
14: There, I know, yes, indeed. No word yet how many petition signatures it might take to actually get the attention of lawmakers there in Nashville who'd have to approve that change. Coming up, when Atlanta's morning news continues at 5:20, you'll hear traffic and weather. We'll check your money now, though. For the first time this morning, here's Bloomberg's Andrew O'Day.
19: The world's most valuable company and number one maker of chips to power the AI revolution had a bigger burden than its own earnings when it posted last quarter's results late Wednesday. The market sees NVIDIA as an indicator of how the whole AI industry is going. And that's the issue. NVIDIA shares quickly slid in extended trades before recovering after the company said it expects sales this quarter to reach $108 billion, which, due to sky-high expectations, disappointed some traders. Rising demand for personal computers optimized to handle artificial intelligence helped one of the big names in PCs score a big win. HP says strong sales of AI-friendlier machines at higher prices helped revenue increase 13% last quarter. HP is also raising its forecast for the full year. The news is helping ease fear surrounding not only one company, but other firms whose devices depend on memory chips, which due to a global shortage, are becoming ever pricier.
14: Dow, S&P futures, not much changed ahead of the opening bell this morning. NASDAQ futures are way up. We've got a serious traffic situation that is just breaking, and depending how this goes here, this could really affect the morning commute starting right now and for some time to come. It's on the downtown connector, and we'll have the info for you, what we have right now so far coming, when we continue in just 4 minutes on Atlanta's Morning News. We'll get the forecast to end of the weekend, too, for you, and say bye-bye to this bowl game. Stay with us. It's 5:18.
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14: 522 now. Let's get that breaking traffic. This has the potential to be pretty serious here headed into the morning commute and serious the situation immediately. In any case, here's Mark McKay.
6: Yes, all lanes of the connector northbound are shut down, leaving downtown into Midtown. Chris, this police investigation right near the Varsity has all northbound traffic being diverted onto Peachtree Pine Street, exit 249. That is a single file off of the interstate onto the downtown surface street. So you'll want to walk your way around a wide berth of this. If you're coming up the connector north right now, approaching Georgia State Center Park Stadium, take I-20 east or westbound to avoid this full closure of the downtown connector northbound before 10th Street, exit 250. Watching 285, Ashley Frasca.
18: Construction starting to clear and they're pacing traffic 285 southbound at Cascade Road. Just a few minutes of delay there, getting past exit 7. 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Triple Team Traffic, 95.5 WSB.
7: Cloudy skies today with off and on rain showers and thunderstorms. Some will be heavy at times. Today's high is 87. Lows tonight in the low 70s. Right now it's 73 degrees in College Park, 71 in Austell, 73 in Sandy Springs. Meteorologist Christina Edwards, 95.5 WSB.
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3: Closing arguments are this morning, and the jury could have the case by the afternoon in the trial of the Massachusetts woman who claimed she was suffering from postpartum psychosis when she killed her three children by strangulation.
8: Jurors heard from a total of 84 witnesses across 21 days of testimony as prosecutors sought to prove that Lindsay Clancy deliberately and intentionally murdered her children 3 years ago. When she sought medical help, defense lawyers argue that her doctors misdiagnosed and overmedicated her.
15: Peter Harlambous reports the jury will be allowed to consider a lesser charge of manslaughter. Clancy would be sentenced to life without parole if found guilty of murder.
3: The fight against one of the deadliest forms of cancer just got a new ally.
9: A new pill that treats pancreatic cancer just approved by the FDA. It is now available. It's called Rozonc, and it's made by the San Francisco-based biotech Revolution Medicines, which says late-stage tests show that it doubled the life expectancy of patients with advanced pancreatic cancer. But it has a list price of over $475,000 a year, which may make it unattainable for some patients, especially those without health coverage. I'm Bloomberg's Tom Busby for 95.5 WSB.
15: Citing fading fan interest, the NFL announces it's eliminating the Pro Bowl. While the end-of-year All-Star game won't be played, the league still plans to hold a ceremony in December to honor the players selected as Pro Bowlers.
3: Yeah, the NFL has played some type of Pro Bowl game since 1938, but fans have complained about the lack of physicality in the game and the number of players who opt out to avoid injury. It's 5:25.
14: Here's WSB consumer expert Clark Howard.
16: The latest survey, this one from U.S. News, found that nearly half of Americans could not handle an emergency event that cost $1,000. And this isn't a surprise to a lot of people who are just trying to pay their monthly bills. And it really is great, you know it, to have some kind of emergency cushion. So what I'd like you to think about is how would you handle that unexpected emergency? There are so many ways and little tiny steps you can start to build it up. Even if you start with a penny of every dollar you make and put it into an online savings account, just a penny of each dollar, so that you start to create some cushion in your life. Because going through life with money being a wing and a prayer, not a strategy.
14: All right, traffic red alert on the downtown connector. Next update coming in 3.5 minutes at 5:30. Stay with us. 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
14: It's 5:30. Good morning. I'm Chris Chandler. This is Atlanta's Morning News for Thursday. Thank you for waking up with us. Our top local stories.
15: A new agreement could eventually lead to a drop in your monthly electric bill.
3: There's new reaction this morning after a landmark social media lawsuit.
14: These stories coming up in less than 90 seconds. First, though, weather and some serious braking traffic. Let's start with that. Mark McKay.
6: Traffic red alert. Midtown Atlanta, all lanes of the connector, 7585 northbound are shut down just above the Peachtree Pine Street exit, exit 249, with a police investigation. This could stretch on for hours. Here's where the delays begin now. Back into the Grady Curve, that's just north of I-20. You can bail on the connector at I-20 if you're heading northbound currently. Take I-20 east or west, take Metropolitan Parkway, turns into Northside Drive. You also have Peachtree Street. To avoid this full closure, this could be in long extended police investigation on the connector northbound right near the Varsity at the 10th Street overpass. Now some serious doings out west. Ashley Frasca.
32: As you're headed out of Douglasville past Chapel Hill on I-20 eastbound, avoid the right lanes. Traffic Trooper John says a tree has come down and there are some flashing lights there just before exit number 37. Next report at 5:40 from the Loud Security Systems Traffic Center. Triple Team Traffic, 95.5 WSB.
7: Rain showers slowly moving through Cartersville at this moment. We also have some rain moving into Carrollton, Bremen, Villarrica over the next 45 minutes. So off and on, rain showers continue to be in the forecast today. Looking at a high around 87, courtesy of the cloud cover. And a few rain showers will continue through the overnight hours. Right now, 75 degrees in Riverdale, 72 in Tucker, 72 in Covington. Meteorologist Christina Upwards, 95.5 WSB.
14: 531 now, our top local story this morning.
1: This is really increasing the savings that customers will see.
14: It's a new agreement between Georgia Power and the tech giant OpenAI. It's expected to bring some relief to your monthly electric bill. OpenAI's planning a new data center near Savannah, but that massive project will cut down on power bills across the states, including here in Metro Atlanta.
2: The deal has been approved by the Public Service Commission and is expected to increase savings for customers statewide when Georgia Power goes back before the PSC in about 3 years. So what

0: likely become the state's single largest electricity user. 5:33 now, and with more news, here are Judd Hickenbotham and Cheryl Castro.
1: Mapleton City Council members vote 5-1 to name University System of Georgia Police Chief Dr. Kerry Stallings as the city's first public safety director. Councilmember Keisha Jeffcoat is the only no vote.
2: I believe there is an important distinction between leading a police department and serving as the executive responsible for building and overseeing an entire public safety organization.
1: Stallings previously worked as a police captain in Powder Springs.
3: Yeah, the nomination comes amid a new petition from citizens calling for the city of Mapleton to be dissolved. Organizers of the petition on change.org asked the Georgia General Assembly to review the fiscal and operational impacts of the city. They cite the potential burden of increased taxes and duplication of services already provided by Cobb. Mayor Michael Owen says he welcomes a review.
1: The Army says it plans to add nuclear microreactors at Georgia's Fort Benning and four other military bases. It says the reactor will be a reliable source of energy independent of the commercial electric grid.
3: Yeah, the reactors can run for years without refueling. The Army says five companies will split $2.2 billion over the next 5 years to own, build, and operate the nuclear microreactors.
1: It's 5:34. A Metro Atlanta woman gets 16 years in federal prison in a theft scheme netting nearly $10 million from Amazon. Federal prosecutors say Brittany Hudson and her partner used fake vendors and invoices to steal the money back in 2022.
3: Yeah, they even forged the signature of a former U.S. district judge on a fake court document. The pair used the money to buy luxury items, including a nearly $1 million home in Smyrna and a Porsche and a Lamborghini.
1: The Mapleton City Council hears some opposition from residents as it considers a possible new housing development.
4: David Pearson Communities wants the city to rezone a little over 23 acres to build a single-family home subdivision. The company's representative, Kevin Moore, says there has been several townhomes and others built along Old Alabama, Cardell, and Maxim roads.
5: It's not only highly appropriate, it's highly consistent with the surrounding area.
4: Some community members, like Brenda Nash, worry this will add more congestion.
6: Carry a lot of the school traffic up to Pebble Brook.
4: The development would offer civil servants like first responders affordable housing options. Mary Ryan Howarth, 95.5 WSB.
3: Following a Supreme Court ruling on gerrymandering, a federal appeals court orders a judge to review his decision invalidating Georgia's 2021 political maps. WSB senior legal analyst Ron Carlson says plaintiffs will have an uphill battle.
7: They'll have to prove that the lawmakers, or at least some of them, important ones of them, were moved by racial animus to draw the map in a way they did.
8: It's going to be a difficult burden of proof.
1: Now, he expects the dispute to go to the U.S. Supreme Court. This decision will not have any impact on the maps for the November midterms.
3: There are more calls for federal action after Meta agrees to pay $17 billion to settle a landmark case brought by Georgia and dozens of other states over social media addiction involving kids. California Attorney General Rob Bonta calls on other social media platforms to adopt new rules for kids.
9: It is a milestone moment. It is transformative. It is unprecedented, and it is historic in terms of the commitments that Meta is making to reduce harm for kids. Kids have been suffering.
1: As part of the deal, Meta agrees to changes to how children use Instagram and Facebook, including time limits, nightly blocks, and age verification. Meta denies any liability. It's 5:36.
0: Do not forget our Grand for Groceries contest. It's underway this week here on WSB. 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Your first chance to win the $1,000 is coming up this morning at 8:11. I'm even telling you the exact time, 8:11 here on Atlanta's Morning News. So make sure you either remember to check back or set a reminder right now. Super easy. You can win $1,000 here during Atlanta's Morning News this morning. All right. Don't know if we have ever had a more unusual Scott Slade's Georgia story than the one you will hear when we continue in 3 minutes. It's about a fellow whose unique talent made him a star and also made him a target for murder. The life of the man they call Professor Backwards. Coming up, definitely worth a listen. We'll also get traffic and our exclusive five-day forecast. That'll cover the weekend for us, so stay with us. 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It's 5:37.
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8: 5:41, I'm Chris Chandler. This is Atlanta's Morning News. Good morning. Scott Slade's George in about 90 seconds. First, though, got this serious traffic situation. It's on the downtown connector. Brutal accident with serious traffic repercussions. Let's get the latest here. Mark McKay.
9: All right, we're watching live on the Jam Cam, and at times, police investigators are walking across all 6 lanes of the connector northbound right near the Varsity. So all traffic on the connector northbound is being diverted at Peachtree Pine Street. Traffic red alert in Midtown Atlanta. No traffic getting north of the North Avenue overpass on 7585 northbound. Now seeing the jam begin just before I-20. If you're hearing me inside the perimeter on the connector north, bail at I-20. Take I-20 east or west away from the connector. Up from the southern suburbs, don't even think about using a connector. Take I-285 to circle the city on Atlanta's bypass. An unusual travel advisory in Douglas County. Ashley Frasca.
10: Just one police unit trying to protect a tree that's fallen onto the interstate I-20 eastbound right before Highway 92. Fairburn Road quickly backing up to Highway 5. If you're going to go through that stretch, stay in the far left lane. Otherwise, use Highway 78. 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Triple Team Traffic, 95.5 WSB.
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11: Rain showers moving in from Alabama, and right now they are approaching the Bremen, Villarica, Carrollton region, but they're moving very slowly, quite frankly. So once the rain arrives, it's going to be sticking around throughout Carroll County and into Douglas County for quite some time. Otherwise, mostly cloudy for today with scattered rain showers and thunderstorms through this morning and into this afternoon. Today's high as 87. Cloud cover will prevail for tonight. So if you wanted to see the lunar eclipse around midnight, you might need to watch it on the web. Lows will be in the upper 60s to low 70s. Scattered rain showers for tomorrow as well, with highs in the upper 80s. And for this weekend, partly cloudy, an isolated pop-up shower or thunderstorm possible. Morning lows in the 70s, daytime highs in the upper 80s for both Saturday and Sunday. It is currently 71 degrees in Hiram, 72 in Whitesburg, 73 in McDonough. Meteorologist Christina Edwards, 95.5 WSB.
8: It's 5:43 now. Atlanta's morning news continues with Scott Slade, Georgia. Every Thursday morning at this time, you hear it, sponsored by Breda Pest Management. This week, a Georgia showman whose unusual talent made him famous around the country.
12: The remarkable story of Jimmy Edmondson Sr.
13: Yes, he was born in Atlanta in 1910 in the old Fort Ward.
12: His son Jimmy, who's 80 now and living in Dunwoody, says you could know him by his stage name.
13: Professor Backwards.
14: Mississippi's I-double-P, I-double-S, I am. You pronounce it backward, if is ism. Careful with that one.
15: I know that.
13: Dad, we had a motorcycle accident when he was 18 years old, and he was in a coma for a week. Well, he got out of the coma and started working for the Jacksonville Journal. They'd moved to Florida at the time. The Jacksonville Journal, he was a typesetter. They would do the print backwards. And then he realized he could spell words backwards. And they started got into show business and came up with the name Professor Backwards.
12: Jimmy Sr. was a star. He knew everybody in showbiz, and everybody knew him.
13: Every show, every one of them. He was first on Ed Sullivan in 1955 through 71. It was on 23 times. He was on Johnny Carson, Merv Griffin, Ernie Ford, Della Reese.
14: I know him as Jim Edmondson. Most of you know him as Professor Backwards. Here he is.
13: Jimmy Dean, he knew everybody in the business. Dad was in business a long time.
14: Let's get a long word.
16: Hypertension.
14: Hypertension, thank you. N-O-I-S-N-E-T-R-E-P-Y. You pronounce it backwards. No, isn't that repeat?
13: Oh, speak backwards, talk backwards. The Braves used to have him come down and read the lineups before the game backwards.
12: And Jimmy Jr. says Sr. was a comedian first and would even try new material out of just about anybody.
13: He would write new material in the old days. Dial the operator, dial zero. He'd dial the operator and do 10 minutes of comedy for her to see if she laughed.
12: The grim final chapter in the Professor Backwards story begins with the reason he set up housekeeping in College Park.
13: Every time he left Jacksonville, he had to fly to Atlanta anyway to change planes to go where he was going from Jacksonville. So he moved to College Park, so he'd be right close to the airport.
12: In 1976, thinking he had a lot of money as a media star, his housekeeper set him up.
13: The housekeeper met these three guys in a mental hospital. She was living at the house, and she invited these three guys over. Well, they got drunk and decided they were going to kidnap Dad. Decided we'll get some money out of this dude, and they put him in the car. We're supposed to give him $200. For some reason, I don't know what happened, but they didn't get the check cash or couldn't cash it. And so they took him to Bankhead Highway and shot him three times in the head and dumped him on the ground. They killed him. They all got life in prison.
12: So they did catch them.
13: Yeah, they got them all within 3 days.
12: So on the 50th anniversary of his death this year, there are myriads of YouTube videos that chronicle Professor Backwards, Jimmy Edmondson Sr. How his son says he would like to be remembered?
13: As a funny man. He was a great comedian and a great performer and a great showman.
12: He passed away in the state where he was born at the age of 65.
8: 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And remember, if you go to the on-demand audio section of our app or website, whole section there of Scott Slade, Georgia's previous pieces here. You can hear this one again. Share it with the friends or any of Scott's past stories. All right there waiting for you in one place. Well, it is 5:47 now. In about 3 minutes, we'll get traffic. Our next update on this downtown connector red alert for you and the forecast for the rest of the week, too. Check your money now, though. Here's Bloomberg's Andrew O'Day.
17: Today is a big day for tracking whether lower-income Americans are still spending money and to what lengths people with higher incomes are going to save as much money as they can. Dollar General, which has the highest number of stores in the nation, posts its latest results today. Analysts see recent changes to government assistance programs, including SNAP, potentially impacting sales for Dollar General, most of whose customers live in rural America, which has been disproportionately impacted. Also reporting today, fellow ultra discounter Dollar Tree, which also owns Family Dollar, whose recent spending on merchandising and marketing has helped lead to rising popularity with people not of lower incomes. Analysts think that could mean stronger results. Rounding out the retail earnings parade today is Best Buy, expected to post strengthening earnings following an early summer filled with sales events, due in large part to back-to-school demand driving strong PC sales and greater splurging by customers on giant television sets.
8: Stock futures are mixed ahead of the opening bell this morning. S&P and Dow, not much change. NASDAQ futures are way up. Metro Atlanta gas price average, AAA finds it unchanged from yesterday, $3.81 a gallon for regular this morning. Atlanta's morning news continues in just 3 minutes. We are following serious traffic. The downtown connector is closed due to a awful accident that happened there just within this last, I guess, half hour or so. You'll hear the latest. We'll get the forecast, too, for you for the rest of the week into the weekend ahead. And Dolly Parton's final song, or last recording, turns out, as you'll hear, we've yet to hear it. It's 5:48. 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
8: 5:52, this is Atlanta's morning news. No real marquee matchups to note, but officially, at least and for the record, college football's week 0 starts with several games tonight, continues week 0 right through the end of the weekend. Dogs open their schedule officially September the 5th against Tennessee. What is that, 1 week from Saturday, in fact. All right, so we've got this brewing traffic situation on the downtown connector, and we'll get the latest here. This is going to continue, I think, for quite a while. Mark McKay.
9: Yes, because we're watching investigators walk all six lanes of the connector, picking up evidence. 7585 northbound shut down before the Varsity North Avenue overpass. So all traffic's being put onto the tiny Peachtree Pine Street exit, exit 249. Nothing's moving on the connector northbound north of I-20. If you're rolling the connector north of Langford Parkway, you can still exit I-20 east or west. You also have Metropolitan Avenue, Moreland Avenue, or use Peachtree and the surface streets around to get up to Midtown. Can't go any further than I-20. Connector northbound shut down near North Avenue. Big delays now through Douglas County. Ashley Frasca.
10: A tree has come down on the interstate and police are protecting a right lane or two. That's what you'll have to avoid through Douglasville. Already a big jam. This is I-20 eastbound right before Highway 92, exit number 37. On the brakes now as you approach Highway 5. Probably best through that stretch to get to 92 Fairburn Road to use Highway 78. Next report at 6 from the Loud Security Systems Traffic Center. Triple Team Traffic, 95.5 WSB.
11: Cloudy skies today with scattered rain showers and thunderstorms through the morning and the afternoon. Today's high is 87. Staying cloudy for tonight. Lows in the upper 60s to low 70s. It is currently 72 degrees in Conyers, 71 in Snellville, 71 degrees in Johns Creek. Meteorologist Christina Edwards, 95.5 WSB.
8: 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A chance to win $1,000. 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It's 5:54.
1: Scientists find an unusual new weapon to fight viral infections, genetically modified parasitic worms. Researchers at George Washington University say they've altered blood parasites inside mice to help block COVID.
21: By adding llama genes to the worms, researchers prompt them to release virus-fighting proteins into the bloodstream across nine generations of mice. Lab tests show those antibodies successfully neutralize an early strain of COVID. The approach is still years away from human testing.
1: A fast fashion retailer, Shein, is getting closer to its public debut.
22: The company is nearing the end of a difficult journey to go public, on track to raise about $1.7 billion in its Hong Kong initial public offering. Communications with prospective investors indicate the company would be valued at just above $26 billion compared with a roughly $100 billion price tag 4 years ago. The Singapore-based company previously gave up on IPO attempts in the U.S. and the U.K. because of regulatory scrutiny. I'm Bloomberg's Gina Cervetti for 95.5 WSB.
21: Well, Dolly Parton's music legacy includes one last surprise for fans. An unreleased song titled My Place in History is locked in a chestnut box at Dollywood's Dream Moore Resort in Pigeon Forge, Tennessee. The box will remain closed until January 19th, 2046.
1: That would have been Parton's 100th birthday. Her wish was for the song to be heard by future generations rather than immediately after her death. Now, Parton wrote My Place in History back in 2015 when she opened her Dream Moore Resort. It's 5:55.
8: Continuing to cover traffic and a breaking news story as well on the downtown connector traffic shutdown there. I have the latest info how you can avoid the area and what has happened to cause what we are covering for you when we continue in just 4 minutes from now at 6 o'clock here on Atlanta's Morning News. I'm Chris Chandler. Good Thursday morning to you. It's 5:56.
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8: It's 6 o'clock. Good morning. I'm Chris Chandler. This is Atlanta's morning news for Thursday. Thank you for starting the day with us. Nasty accident on the downtown connector. Major closure as a result. It continues right now. Let's go to the 24-hour traffic center. Here's Martin McKay.
9: We are 1 hour into this crash investigation on the connector, Chris, 7585 northbound, and I see no indication things will wrap up anytime soon. Plan accordingly. The connector northbound is shut down near the North Avenue overpass where the Varsity is. All traffic is being put on the single lane exit, Peachtree Pine, exit 249, and the connector resembles a parking lot now north of I-20. Here's your last chance to bail on the connector, leaving Georgia State Center Park Stadium. Take I-20 east or westbound to the perimeter highway. You can also use Metropolitan Parkway. That turns into Northside Drive. Moreland Avenue is the way to go, and you can use Peachtree and other surface streets in the area. No indication as to when police will open even one lane. Downtown connector northbound shut down right at the Varsity. Red alert number two is in Douglas County. Ashley Frasca.
10: They have just shut down the interstate with this tree that came down about 30 minutes ago. I-20 eastbound right before Highway 92. Fairburn Road, 3 miles of gridlock traffic now through Douglasville. Best to use Highway 78, though that's getting crowded, or even Douglas Boulevard below the interstate. Next report at 610 from the Loud Security Systems Traffic Center. Triple Team Traffic, 95.5 WSB.
11: Rain showers now moving in from Alabama, so scattered rain in the forecast for today. A few rumbles of thunder as well. The rain will be very slow moving, so some areas of flash flooding a possibility. Today's high is 87, lows tonight in the upper 60s. Tomorrow, more scattered rain showers and thunderstorms as well. Currently, 74 degrees in Roswell, 72 in Decatur. It is 70 in Gainesville. Meteorologist Christina Edwards, 95.5 WSB.
8: 6:01 now, our top local story this morning.
13: Public safety is more than about just policing. It's about improving quality of life in every facet possible in our community.
8: The city of Mableton officially has its first ever public safety director. WSB's Austin Eller begins our live in-depth team coverage this hour. He reports this puts the city a step closer now to setting up its own police department.
14: That's right, Chris. The four-year-old Cobb County city's been moving in this direction in recent months, planning to have its own police force fully operational by next June. Well, now, Kerry Stallings will help lead that effort after the city council votes to appoint him head of public safety.
15: I am humbled and I am honored to have been chosen to serve as Mableton's inaugural public safety director. I appreciate the confidence that you have placed in me.
14: Stallings most recently served as chief of police for the University System of Georgia. But some residents are casting doubt about all of this. WSB's Lisa Nicholas continues our in-depth team coverage and reports a new online petition calls for state lawmakers to dissolve Mableton, citing concerns about how all these new services could take a bite out of their wallets.
1: Some residents of Mableton want elected officials to review the finances and operations of Mableton and put together a plan to dissolve it. The main reason? Fears of the future tax burden on property owners and replication of services by the county. Mableton Mayor Michael Owen says he respects their rights to disagree with the city's direction, but the people voted to create the city and courts affirmed the process. He goes on to say that Mableton should not be immune to scrutiny and he welcomes any legislative review. Lisa Nicholas, 95.5 WSB.
8: So far, the petition's got about 2,100 signatures. It will be passed on to elected officials. It's 6:03. With more news, here are Judd Hickenbotham and Cheryl Castro.
2: A new deal with OpenAI could eventually mean a drop of about $15 per month on Georgia Power bills.
3: This is really increasing the savings that customers will see when we go for our next rate case in 2029.
16: Georgia Power's Matthew Kent says the savings come courtesy of extra revenue from bigger customers like OpenAI, which is building a plant in Effingham County near Savannah.
2: The city of South Fulton continues to spray for mosquitoes today at Welcome All Park. Officials say the spraying, which began Wednesday, comes after traps in the park netted mosquitoes that tested positive for the West Nile virus.
16: Yeah, the park will remain open during the spraying, but signs are posted to alert visitors of the situation. The city shut down Old National Park earlier this month because of positive West Nile cases.
2: It's 6:04. A trial date is finally set for Khalid Sheikh Mohammed, the self-proclaimed mastermind of the September 11th terror attacks.
17: The military judge is setting a June 28th trial date. Certainly a relief for the families of the nearly 3,000 people killed on the terrorist attacks.
16: Correspondent Aaron Katursky says Mohammed tried to plead guilty 2 years ago to avoid the death penalty, but the Pentagon rejected that settlement. Mohammed has been locked up at Guantanamo Bay for the last 20 years. The trial has been delayed in part over concerns about the use of torture to gather some evidence in the case.
2: A nuclear reactor is bound for a Georgia military base.
18: The Army announces plans to add nuclear micro-reactors to 5 military bases nationwide, including one at Fort Benning near Columbus, Georgia. 5 private companies have been selected by the Army and will split $2.2 billion in grants as part of the Army's Janus program to own, construct, then operate the micro-reactors if milestones are hit. The company assigned to the Fort Benning reactor project is Radiant Industries. Eventually, the Army expects more than 20 nuclear micro-reactors to be built and operated at bases around the country. Michelle Wright, 95.5 WSB.
16: An Atlanta woman is sentenced to 16 years in federal prison for orchestrating a massive fraud scheme to rip off Amazon.
19: Federal prosecutors say Brittany Hudson and her partner stole nearly $10 million from Amazon over a span of just a few months in 2022. Working with Kayrica Wortham, who was an operations manager at Amazon's Smyrna warehouse, they used fake vendors and invoices to steal the money and even forged a federal judge's signature on fake court documents. They used the money to buy expensive real estate and vehicles, including a nearly $1 million home in Smyrna. Wortham is already in prison. Both have to pay back the money to Amazon. Bill Caiaccio, 95.5 WSB.
2: A message for parents following that $17 billion settlement by Meta over allegations that it's harmful and addictive to young users.
20: You have the wind in your sails right now. The world is waking up to see what is really happening to kids online, how it is really harming them.
16: But Titania Jordan with monitoring company Bark Technology says even though positive changes are coming, other online entities like Roblox and Snapchat remain major concerns. She says while parents should continue pressuring those companies to better protect young users, they also need to keep a close eye on their own kids' online behaviors. This portion of Atlanta's Morning News is sponsored by Ragsdale Heating, Air, Plumbing, and Electrical. It's 6:06.
8: We've got our next Triple Team traffic report coming when we continue in 3 minutes, and you really want to keep an ear on this morning. We have 2 red alerts going right now. One has shut down the downtown connector. There's one along I-20 further to the south that is just brewing as well. It's a busy morning, and you'll hear the details and our exclusive 5-day forecast coming for the weekend ahead when we continue in 3 minutes as well. Plus that blue light coming off whatever screen you probably looked at for hours on end last night, watching streaming or doing your doom scrolling. Bad news for your eyes. It's turning out some scientific research to pass along. Cautionary, it is. Stay with us. We're back in 3 minutes. I'm Chris Chandler. This is Atlanta's Morning News for Thursday. It's 6:07.
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8: It's 6:10 now. This is Atlanta's Morning News for Thursday. I'm Chris Chandler. Two traffic red alerts in progress right now. Let's hear about them both. We'll start on the downtown connector. Here's Mark McKay.
9: Crash investigation more than an hour old, Chris. 7585 northbound shutdown at the North Avenue overpass. Traffic being diverted onto the Peachtree Pine Street exit and heavy delays. The parking lot begins at Georgia State Center Park Stadium. Continue using I-20 Metropolitan Parkway as alternates. Some better news for those stuck on I-20 out of Douglasville. Ashley Fresca.
10: They held all lanes for just a few minutes and they cleared the tree out of the road. All lanes are back open. I-20 eastbound before 92 Fairburn Road. Still, though, the backups begin about a mile before Highway 5. You're going to encounter those delays through Douglasville. 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Next report at 6:20 from the Loud Security Systems Traffic Center. Triple Team Traffic, 95.5 WSB.
26: WSB meteorologist Christina Edwards and her exclusive five-day forecast, sponsored by Breda Pest Management. 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
1: Sunrise 1 hour away, but we will have mostly cloudy skies through the course of this afternoon, and we will be dealing with off and on rain showers as well as a few thunderstorms. Some areas of flash flooding a possibility because these showers and storms will be very slow moving. Today's high is 87, staying cloudy for tonight, so unfortunately, the lunar eclipse will probably not be visible here in the metro area late tonight. Tomorrow, mostly cloudy with scattered rain showers and thunderstorms, highs in the upper 80s. Just a slim chance of a pop-up shower for Saturday and Sunday, otherwise partly cloudy, morning lows in the 70s, daytime highs near 90, and this pattern will continue through Monday. Right now, it is 73 degrees in Cartersville, 73 in Smyrna, and 73 in Chamblee. Meteorologist Christina Edwards, 95.5 WSB.
8: Well, media mega merger rumblings, part of our money update coming in about 5 minutes at 6:17 with many hundreds of Atlanta jobs potentially on the line. Good morning. It is Thursday. It's August the 27th. I'm Chris Chandler. 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
2: A lower court will consider the case against Georgia's political boundary lines that were previously struck down by a judge.
3: Under the new standard established by a Supreme Court ruling this year, plaintiffs have to prove there was intentional racial discrimination when lawmakers were drawing the maps in 2021. WSB senior legal analyst Ron Carlson says that makes things complicated.
5: Presumably, the trial judge will look at the legislative history here, what was said during the debates over the 2021 plan.
3: The decision will not impact the maps for the November elections. Carlson says the dispute could go all the way to the U.S. Supreme Court. Jonathan O'Brien, 95.5 WSB.
10: The official death toll in Nepal now stands at 270, with more than 1,000 others missing, including more than 60 Americans, after powerful flash floods that wiped out entire villages, along with buildings and bridges.
6: The event had the energy equivalent of a 5.2 magnitude earthquake, according to the USGS. The water moving as fast as 44 miles per hour.
2: And correspondent Alex Stone says the flooding was caused by a landslide that melted glacial ice from its force. Among the missing are 22 people from Tennessee who are on a spiritual pilgrimage. The World Health Organization is on site with enough emergency supplies to last 3 months.
10: New advisories warn companies and federal agencies to better protect themselves from China-based hackers, even after a recent crackdown on an organization with ties to the Chinese government.
7: While the U.S. says it has exposed and disrupted this major Chinese cyber espionage campaign, it's worth noting that China's cyber operations against the U.S. Remain relentless.
2: Reporter Catherine Falder says the group operated three Chinese-owned internet domains to target everything from government groups to hospitals to power companies.
10: At 6:14, another tanker is hit by a projectile in the Strait of Hormuz, according to officials from the UK, who say the strike caused a fire on board that ship. It's not known who fired the projectile, but Iran has targeted vessels in the strait that don't use its preferred routes. It comes as the USS Theodore Roosevelt heads to the region for a 7-month deployment.
2: Meanwhile, Qatar's prime minister visits Tehran today to meet with Iranian officials to look for ways to de-escalate tensions. Oman previously announced it was close to a deal with Iran to at least partially open the strait, which has been essentially shut down since the conflict began back in February.
10: Well, your smartphone may be hurting your eyes. New research from UGA finds blue light emitted from phones, computers, and TVs appears to impair the eye's ability to distinguish fine detail and focus more than any other wavelength.
2: The study tested dozens of young adults and finds the impact of blue light is more intense for those who have lighter colored eyes. It can lead to blurred vision and sensitivity to light. One researcher recommends wearing blue light filtering glasses when using a device.
10: Jolene. The death of Dolly Parton has triggered a surge in interest in her music. Spotify notes a jump of 2,300% of sales of Dolly's biggest hits here in the U.S. Jolene has seen the biggest surge of more than 600%, followed by 9 to 5.
2: And fans have also purchased her duet with Kenny Rogers' Islands in the Stream in big numbers, along with her song I Will Always Love You, which was later covered by Whitney Houston. So far, no public memorial plans have been announced for the music icon.
10: Atlanta-based Coca-Cola announces a new global partnership with professional soccer powerhouse Paris Saint-Germain.
11: Coca-Cola will once again become an official partner of the club through 2029.
0: One of Coke's brands, Powerade, will also be a part of the new collaboration. Coca-Cola says it will launch an exclusive, limited edition collector can featuring the club's colors, with hundreds of thousands of the cans set to hit store shelves in France.
2: Yeah, Bloomberg's Matt Piper says Paris Saint-Germain remains the most successful club in the history of French soccer. It's 6:16.
8: Coming up at 6:20, we'll update the latest weather and get you to work or school on time. It's a trick this morning. We got two red alerts, one's on the downtown connector. So you'll hear the latest at 6:20. Time for a check of your money now as Atlanta's morning news continues. Here's Bloomberg's Andrew O'Day.
4: A pair of lawsuits brought by 12 U.S. state attorneys general and the Writers Guild of America to stop Paramount Skydance's $110 billion purchase of Warner Brothers Discovery could potentially be settled if changes are made to the acquisition. One change could be Paramount not keeping the division of Warner, known as Turner Networks. Bloomberg Intelligence forecasts that a sale of Turner, which includes cable channels CNN, TNT, and TBS, could fetch $8 billion, roughly four times the division's annual earnings. After eight Canadian provinces pulled American wine and spirits off their store shelves last year amid the Trump administration's trade war, only Alberta and Saskatchewan still allow the widespread sale of U.S. booze. But as the trade war fires back up with new 50% U.S. tariffs on Canadian products, including alcohol, the premier of Saskatchewan says he is matching the U.S. with a retaliatory 50% tariff on U.S. booze.
8: Stock futures are mixed ahead of the opening bell this morning. Metro Atlanta gas price average $3.81 a gallon, says AAA, unchanged from yesterday. Little changed at all over the last 2 weeks now at this point. You're listening to Atlanta's Morning News, and as I mentioned, we will have updates on not one but two major traffic red alerts in progress right now as we head toward the heaviest part of the morning drive rush. One of these is on the downtown connector, and this is possibly, in fact, most likely going to extend for quite some time now still. So if you're just about to hit the road for your drive to work or school, and it's going to take you anywhere around the downtown connector, you want to be sure and keep listening, because our next Triple Team traffic update is coming in 2 minutes. We'll also get the weather for the rest of the week into the weekend for you. And then bye-bye bowl game. Which one? We'll tell you. It's 6:18. Good morning.
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15: When you think of the devil, what comes to mind? A guy in a red suit with horns and a pitchfork? However you picture him, stop and take a look around. Mass shootings, child abuse, human trafficking. It's the kind of evil that makes our stomachs turn. We can't blame it all on the devil because we can make our own decisions for good or bad. But have you ever wondered if someone is influencing all this evil behind the scenes? Jesus makes it clear. He's called the devil a murderer and the father of lies. The devil tempts us, saying, make your own rules. Forget about God. Remember, the devil blinds us to the consequences and wants to destroy us. But Jesus came to save us, defeat the devil, and conquer evil. And that's exactly what he did. It's only with Jesus that we can overcome the devil. This is Brian Wright, speaking right from my heart.
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8: 6:21, as Atlanta's morning news continues, we'll get live team coverage of traffic and weather now, starting with one red alert, One, stand down the red alert, but still a mess. Let's get them in that order. Martin McKay.
9: We sure will. The one that shut down is the downtown connector. Bad spot, bad time of day to have the connector northbound shut down before North Avenue, the North Avenue overpass. Police investigators continue their work. The downtown connector is a jammed parking lot from Georgia State Center, Park Stadium. Wide alternates now from the southern suburbs include I-285. Use Atlanta's bypass. Don't come into the city. Meanwhile, delays out of Douglasville improve. It was a tree that came down. All lanes were held. All lanes back open. I-20 eastbound at Highway 92. Now trouble on 400. Ashley Frasca.
10: Tough to tell if this is a left shoulder. A left lane blocked, but headed into Sandy Springs. We have trouble on 400 southbound just below Northridge, certainly causing an early tap of the brakes. Traffic brought to you by John Foy and Associates with workers' comp. The system doesn't make it easy. The strong arm knows what you're entitled to and will fight for every dollar. Next report at 6:30 from the Loud Security Systems Traffic Center. Triple Team Traffic, 95.5 WSB.
1: Scattered rain showers and thunderstorms today, some of which will be heavy at times. The afternoon high is 87. A few rain showers continuing for tonight. Lows in the upper 60s to low 70s. Right now, 75 degrees in Acworth, 71 in Powder Springs. It's 73 in Vinings. Meteorologist Christina Edwards, 95.5 WSB.
8: Clark Howard's new warning about cryptos coming in less than 3 minutes. It's 6:22.
14: A new pill approved this week by the FDA could be a game changer in treating pancreatic cancer.
18: It's called Razonc, and it's made by the San Francisco-based biotech Revolution Medicines, which says late-stage tests show that it doubled the life expectancy of patients with advanced pancreatic cancer.
2: But Bloomberg's Tom Busby says it may be out of reach for many patients who need it, especially the uninsured, since it carries a price tag of more than $475,000 each year.
14: Closing arguments are this morning, and the jury could have the case by the afternoon in the trial of a Massachusetts woman who claims she was suffering from postpartum psychosis when she killed her three children by strangulation.
19: Jurors heard from a total of 84 witnesses across 21 days of testimony as prosecutors sought to prove that Lindsay Clancy deliberately and intentionally murdered her children 3 years ago. When she sought medical help, defense lawyers argue that her doctors misdiagnosed and over-medicated her.
2: Peter Harlambos reports the jury will be allowed to consider a lesser charge of manslaughter. Clancy would be sentenced to life without parole if found guilty of murder.
14: A federal judge rejects an effort by the Justice Department to erase Steve Bannon's criminal conviction for refusing to testify before Congress about the U.S. Capitol riot. But the judge also says the federal government will be allowed to try again to argue its case.
2: A dismissal of the case would be mainly symbolic since Bannon has already served a 4-month prison term for contempt of Congress. Bannon was President Trump's chief strategist during his first term.
14: Arizona Democratic Senator Mark Kelly says he's not ready to announce whether he'll make a run for the White House in 2 years.
20: I have not made a decision on this. We're going to get on the other side of this election, which, by the way, is in 70 days. And then I'll have a serious conversation with the appropriate people, including my family, on whether or not we should do this.
2: Yeah, the retired Navy captain and former astronaut has become one of the more vocal critics of the Trump administration on Capitol Hill. He recently campaigned with Georgia Senator John Ossoff, who has already said he will not make a presidential run this cycle.
14: Citing fading fan interest, the NFL announces it's eliminating the Pro Bowl. But while the end-of-year All-Star game won't be played, the league still plans to hold a ceremony in December to honor the players selected as Pro Bowlers.
2: Yeah, the NFL has played some type of Pro Bowl game since 1938, but fans have complained about the lack of physicality in the game and the number of players who just opt out to avoid injury. It's 6:24.
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21: I got to tell you, anytime I ever mention crypto, I get a lot of blowback of anger from people who believe crypto is the latest, greatest, most wonderful thing to ever be invented. And a lot of people who invest in crypto aren't really investing. They're speculating. And they assume this is just going to go up and up and up and up and away. But what's happened lately with crypto? What always happens with crypto? Wild moves up or down. And if crypto was a real substitute for money, it would not move in such crazy moves hour by hour, day by day. And I hear from people that, well, they don't like risk, so they put their money in crypto. Let me tell you, crypto is a lot more risk involved with your money than investing in real things like stocks.
8: Thank you, Clark. 6:25 now. In which state of the 50 do the people work the hardest? In other words, what is the hardest working state in the United States? WalletHub has crunched numbers, 10 factors, everything from the average number of hours in the work week to the number of people who hold down multiple jobs. They have decided that South Dakota is the hardest working state in the United States, followed by North Dakota. The Dakotas, the hardest working states in the United States. Georgia makes the top 10. We are the 10th hardest working state in the United States. Longest work week in the country. And I'm not, doesn't really say why. Alaska, the longest work week in the country. Atlanta's morning news continues at 6:30. It's a busy, awful traffic morning here, and we're going to start there in about 3.5 minutes. We have a continuing red alert after a brutal accident on the downtown connector. We're well into the second hour of this. Of course, the big question is how much longer the investigation there might continue as we get toward the heaviest part of the morning rush, which is very shortly now. You'll hear that and our top stories, too, when we continue in just about 3 minutes now on Atlanta's Morning News for Thursday. I'm Chris Chandler at 626.
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9: Hey, 6:30, good morning. I'm Chris Chandler. This is Atlanta's Morning News. Thank you for starting Thursday with us. I am afraid that we have got serious traffic trouble on the downtown connector. To start, let's go to the 24-hour traffic center and hear the latest now, starting with Smiling Mark McKay.
10: Chris, we heard this just before 5 o'clock play out in real time. Atlanta police scrambling to get the connector shut down after several vehicles were involved in a pedestrian-involved accident on 7585 northbound before the North Avenue overpass. The shutdown was quickly put into place. All traffic put on to Peachtree Pine Street, and now we deal with the ramifications. The connector northbound shut down before 10th Street North Avenue means delays back toward Georgia State Center Park Stadium. I advise you not even to come into downtown if you're hearing me from the southern suburbs. If you're already heading north, go ahead and take Metropolitan Parkway. That turns into Northside Drive. You can also use Boulevard off I-20 or Moreland Avenue to avoid this downtown connector closure. The 285 stretch on the east side, if you're using that as an alternate, starting to get slow. Ashley Frasca.
11: Yeah, we think we have some trouble on 285 northbound just north of I-20 in DeKalb County. Brake lights back at Flat Shoals. And as you're rolling into Sandy Springs, heads up for a crash in the left lane on 400 South below Northridge. Next report at 640 from the Loud Security Systems Traffic Center. Triple Team Traffic, 95.5 WSB.
12: Heavy rain now moving through Bremen. It's on its way over towards Villarrica, Dallas, and Hiram. Scattered rain showers and thunderstorms remain in the forecast today. Some of these downpours may be heavy at times, leading to flash flooding. Today's high is 87, lows tonight in the upper 60s to low 70s. Right now, 72 degrees in Union City, 73 in Villarrica. It is 71 in Jonesboro. Meteorologist Christina Edwards, 95.5 WSB.
9: It's 6:32 now. Our top local story, OpenAI is gearing up to build one of the largest economic investments in state history with a new $20 billion data center project near Savannah. Now, Georgia Power's reached a new deal with the tech giant that'll cut down on your monthly electric bill.
13: Georgia Power says the Public Safety Commission has approved their deal with OpenAI, explains Georgia Power spokesperson Matthew Kent.
14: It's really just an extension on what we've been saying this whole time, that data centers are paying more so that residents and other ratepayers will pay less.
13: And that less will average out to about $15 a month for ratepayers when Georgia Power goes back before the PSC in 2029. The proposed savings comes as a result of projected revenue from new large load customers like OpenAI.

0: Serves as the police chief of the University System of Georgia.
1: I am humbled and I am honored to have been chosen to serve as Mableton's inaugural public safety director. I appreciate the confidence that you have placed in me.
0: Stallings previously worked as a police captain in Powder Springs. Councilmember Keisha Jeffcoat is the only no vote questioning Stallings' readiness for the job.
2: And the vote comes as a new change.org petition is launched from citizens asking the Georgia General Assembly to evaluate the fiscal and operational impacts of the city of Mableton and provide a lawful process to dissolve the city. Mayor Michael Owen says he welcomes a review. Mableton has officially been a city since 2022.
0: A trial date is set for the alleged mastermind of the September 11th terror attacks. A military judge says Khalid Sheikh Mohammed will stand trial in June of 2028. The ruling comes nearly 25 years after the attacks and 2 weeks before the anniversary.
2: Mohammed was captured in 2003 and has been held at Guantanamo Bay since 2006. Mohammed and two others agreed to a plea deal to be spared the death penalty, but that was canceled after some victims' families expressed their outrage.
0: A nuclear microreactor is coming to Fort Benning. The Georgia base is among five across the country where the new nuclear reactors will be added. Now, the Army says five companies will split $2.2 billion over the next 5 years to own, build, and operate those reactors.
2: It also says these micro-reactors will be a reliable, independent source of energy. They can run for years without refueling.
0: At 6:34, it'll be a 16-year federal prison sentence for a Metro Atlanta woman convicted of stealing nearly $10 million from Amazon. A federal prosecutor say Brittany Hudson and her partner used fake vendors and invoices in the 2022 scheme.
2: They even forged the signature of a former U.S. district judge on a fake court document. The pair used the money to buy luxury vehicles and property, including a Porsche, Lamborghini, and a nearly $1 million home in Smyrna.
0: The Mableton City Council discusses a possible rezoning ordinance that would create more housing, but some residents aren't too happy about it.
3: The single-family home subdivision would be on a little over 23 acres of land along Old Alabama Road. Mayor Michael Owen says this could help build more affordable housing, but some residents are urging against it. Lisa Adams says that area, including Cardell and Maxim Roads, has a lot of traffic.
4: That whole area is already crazy on a good day.
3: Many residents are also concerned about flooding, remembering houses being destroyed in 2005 and 2009. The developer says they have done preliminary floodplain studies for the area. Mary Ryan Howarth, 95.5 WSB.
2: Calls are growing for other social media platforms to adopt new rules for kids after Meta takes action as part of a settlement with dozens of states, including Georgia. Under the deal, Meta agrees to change to how children use Instagram and Facebook, like stronger parental controls and beauty filter restrictions.
0: California Attorney General Rob Bonta downplays Meta's denial of liability in the case.
5: It's disappointing, but it is expected that they deny liability as they pay $17 billion, as they make historic commitments.
0: And Georgia's share of the settlement is up to $135 million.
2: Flowers are among the products that may rise in price due to the escalating trade war between the U.S. and Canada. This New Hampshire flower shop owner says she relies on Canadian imports for a significant portion of her products, especially when U.S. crops are poor.
6: 10 to 15% of our flowers do come from Canada, and eventually we're going to have to pass that cost on to our customers.
0: 50% tariffs imposed on Canadian goods include fresh-cut flowers, unrooted cuttings, orchids, foliage, and flower seeds. It's 6:36.
7: Well, I'm telling you what, I don't know if we've ever had a more unusual Scott Slade's Georgia story than the one you were going to hear this morning. I think I'll leave the promotion at that because we're going to have that story when we continue in just 3 minutes from now. Also, obviously continuing to follow traffic on the downtown connector, as in there is none, and a good chunk of it at this very moment here. Latest on our red alerts, and Christina Edwards has our exclusive five-day forecast when we continue in just 3 minutes as well. 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It's 6:37.
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12: Selling your old car on your own can be a nightmare. 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I

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4: 641, now Scott Slade joins us in 90 seconds, right after we get traffic and our five-day forecast. Let's go back downtown. Here's Mark, or Midtown, I guess. It is Mark McKay.
5: Yep, and avoid all costs. The downtown connector. Do not come into the city up from the southern suburbs or east-west I-20. Avoid the connector as the jam now begins at University Avenue. It's a parking lot up to where all lanes have been shut down for nearly 2 hours now with a crash investigation at North Avenue. If you're using 285 as an alternate, the east side delays begin before Flat Shoals. Up to trouble at I-20. And on the west side, left lane knocked out 285 northbound at Bolton Road. Exit 13 with a crash. 400 not good out of Roswell. Ashley Fresca.
6: Double trouble now. A crash. It looks to be in the left lane on 400 southbound right underneath the Holcomb Bridge Road overpass. So left lane blocked there. And then you're going to encounter delays at the river. They just held all lanes clear to crash from the left lane off to the right below Northridge. 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Triple Team Traffic, 95.5 WSB.
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8: Rain showers slowly moving through Harrelson and Carroll counties. They are moving through I-20 over on the west side. So Villarica and Douglasville, this rain is slowly drifting in your direction. We're also noticing some rain showers popping up near the Georgia 400 Alpharetta area. So scattered rain showers and thunderstorms will remain in the forecast for today. Daytime high is limited to around 87, and a few rain showers will continue for tonight with lows in the upper 60s to low 70s. Tomorrow, mostly cloudy with off and on rain showers and thunderstorms, high around 88, and then partly cloudy for this weekend. A stray rain shower can't be ruled out, but mainly dry for Saturday and Sunday. Morning lows in the 70s, daytime highs in the upper 80s to low 90s. Right now, 73 degrees in College Park, 72 in Druid Hills, and a 73 in Dunwoody. Meteorologist Christina Edwards, 95.5 WSB.
4: It's 6:43, and it's time for Scott Slade's Georgia. As every Thursday morning at this time on Atlanta's Morning News, sponsored by Breda Pest Management. This week, the Georgia showman, whose unusual talents made him nationally famous.
9: The remarkable story of Jimmy Edmondson Sr., Yesterday, he was born in Atlanta in 1910 in the old Ford Ford.
10: His son, Jimmy, who's 80 now and living in Dunwoody, says you could know him by his stage name.
9: Professor Backwards.
11: Mississippi's I-double-P, I-double-S, I am. You pronounce it backward, if, is, ism. Careful with that one.
12: I know that.
9: Dad, we had a motorcycle accident when he was 18 years old, and he was in a coma for a week. Well, he got out of the coma and started working for the Jacksonville Journal. They'd moved to Florida at the time. The Jacksonville Journal, he was a typesetter. They would do the print backwards. And then he realized he could spell words backwards. And they started got into show business and came up with the name Professor Backwards.
10: Jimmy Sr. was a star. He knew everybody in showbiz, and everybody knew him.
9: Every show, every one of them. He was first on Ed Sullivan in 1955 through 71. It was on 23 times. He was on Johnny Carson, Merv Griffin, Ernie Ford, Della Reese.
11: I know him as Jim Edmondson. Most of you know him as Professor Backwards. Here he is.
9: Jimmy Dean, he knew everybody in the business. Dad was in business a long time.
11: Let's get a long word.
13: Hypertension.
11: Thank you. N-O-I-S-N-E-T-R-E-P-Y. You pronounce it backwards. No, isn't that repeat?
9: Oh, speak backwards, talk backwards. The Braves used to have him come down and read the lineups before the game backwards.
10: And Jimmy Jr. says Sr. was a comedian first and would even try new material out of just about anybody.
9: He would write new material. In the old days, he'd dial the operator, dial zero. He'd dial the operator and do 10 minutes of comedy for her to see if she laughed.
10: The grim final chapter in the Professor Backwards story begins with the reason he set up housekeeping in College Park.
9: Every time he left Jacksonville, he had to fly to Atlanta anyway to change planes to go where he was going from Jacksonville. So he moved to College Park, so it'd be right close to the airport.
10: In 1976, thinking he had a lot of money as a media star, his housekeeper set him up.
9: The housekeeper met these three guys in a mental hospital. She was living at the house, and she invited these three guys over. Well, they got drunk and decided they were going to kidnap Dad. Decided we'll get some money out of this dude, and they put him in the car. We're supposed to give him $200. For some reason, I don't know what happened, but they didn't get the check cash or couldn't cash it. And so they took him to Bankhead Highway and shot him three times in the head and dumped him on the ground. They killed him. They all got life in prison.
10: So they did catch them.
9: Yeah, they got them all within 3 days.
10: So on the 50th anniversary of his death this year, there are myriads of YouTube videos that chronicle Professor Backwards, Jimmy Edmondson Sr. How his son says he would like to be remembered?
9: As a funny man. He was a great comedian and a great performer and a great showman.
10: He passed away in the state where he was born at the age of 65.
4: That's Scott Slade's Georgia for this week. You hear it every Thursday morning at 6:42 and 8:12 on Atlanta's Morning News, sponsored by Breda Pest Management. Coming up at 6:50, you'll hear the weather into the weekend and continuing details of a long-standing now traffic red alert after an awful accident on the downtown connector. 6:47 right now. Let's check your money next. Here's Bloomberg's Andrew O'Day.
14: The world's most valuable company and number one maker of chips to power the AI revolution had a bigger burden than its own earnings when it posted last quarter's results late Wednesday. The market sees NVIDIA as an indicator of how the whole AI industry is going. And that's the issue. NVIDIA shares quickly slid in extended trades before recovering after the company said it expects sales this quarter to reach $108 billion, which, due to sky-high expectations, disappointed some traders. Rising demand for personal computers optimized to handle artificial intelligence helped one of the big names in PCs score a big win. HP says strong sales of AI-friendlier machines at higher prices helped revenue increase 13% last quarter. HP is also raising its forecast for the full year. The news is helping ease fear surrounding not only one company, but other firms whose devices depend on memory chips, which, due to a global shortage, are becoming ever pricier.
4: Stock futures are mixed ahead of the opening bell this morning. Part of that mix, though, is that the NASDAQ futures are way up ahead of that bell sounding at 9:30. Atlanta's morning news continues in just 2 minutes. You'll hear traffic, you'll hear weather, you will hear a dire AI warning. This one coming, you could almost say, straight from the top. This one from Bill Gates himself. And don't forget, our Grand for Groceries contest is on. We'll play again this morning, give you a chance to win $1,000 at 8:11. That's when you'll hear our keyword again this morning. We're back in 2 minutes, 6:48 now. 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
0: Hey, this is Atlanta's Morning News. I'm Chris Chandler. 651 PGA Tour Championship starts today at East Lake. Tommy Fleetwood looking to defend there. Let's get live team coverage of traffic and weather. I know there are a lot of folks stuck in that downtown connector back up at this very moment wondering how much longer. It has been a mess, continues to be so. Here's Mark McKay.
5: No indication as to when Atlanta police will wrap up their investigation on the connector, Chris. An investigation that started with a crash just before 5 this morning, 7585 northbound at the North Avenue overpass. The parking lot that is the connector is now starting at University Avenue. You'll want to avoid downtown by taking Metropolitan Parkway or even work your way over to Moreland Avenue, because one of the alternates on the west side of I-285, now travel advisory, Ashley Frasca.
6: If you're going to try to take that instead of the downtown connector, beware a crash with injuries on 285 North at Bolton Road, exit number 13. Two left lanes are knocked out. Delays already stretched back to Cascade Road, and it's quickly going to impact the ramps off of I-20 East, the West Freeway. 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Triple Team Traffic, 95.5 WSB.
8: Rain showers slowly moving in from Alabama. Scattered rain will continue for today with a high of 87. Some rain showers for tonight and into tomorrow with lows in the upper 60s to low 70s. Right now, 73 degrees in Vining, 72 in the Candler-McAfee area, 72 in Conyers. Meteorologist Christina Edwards, 95.5 WSB.
0: At 6:55, Clark Howard's going to tell us how to go about building an emergency fund from scratch. It's 6:52.
21: A judge grants Brian Koberger's request to withdraw his guilty plea and reopen the case into the stabbing deaths of 4 University of Idaho students.
22: Koberger initially said he was innocent, but pleaded guilty to the killings in July 2025. Koberger is serving 4 consecutive life sentences, the judge setting a new hearing for June 17, 2027.
23: Michelle Franzen reports Koberger blames his guilty plea on threats, false promises, and wrong information.
21: House Speaker Mike Johnson says a recent meeting between President Trump's son-in-law and advisor Jared Kushner and Democratic Minority Leader Hakeem Jeffries was to discuss criminal justice reform, and he says the meeting upset some progressive Democrats.
24: That's a terrible look. It shows how really the trouble he's in
1: going forward, if he's going to try to maintain the leadership position of Democrats in the House.
23: Jeffries confirms the face-to-face meetup, saying it was to discuss the country's affordability crisis. He insists Democrats will continue to hold the White House accountable.
21: Online fashion and lifestyle retailer Shein nears the end of a difficult journey to go public. On track to raise about $1.7 billion in its Hong Kong initial public offering. Communications with prospective investors indicate the company would be valued at just above $26 billion compared with a roughly $100 billion price tag 4 years ago.
23: Bloomberg's Gina Cervetti reports that Shein previously gave up on IPO attempts in the U.S. and U.K. because of regulatory scrutiny.
21: Bill Gates sounds the alarm on artificial intelligence. In an essay published in the New York Times, the Microsoft co-founder warns AI will bring what he calls one of the most turbulent periods in human history, and he says there's no plan to navigate it.
23: He goes on to say the industry knows what is going on and is downplaying it, while tech insiders are very worried. He says the problem is literally trillions of dollars are on the line. Gates is calling for taxes on the use of AI and flat bans on certain uses.
21: More than 2,000 robots from 16 countries compete at the World Humanoid Robot Games in Beijing. The robots are doing much better this year, one even setting a record.
2: It is a really lively, occasionally chaotic, but impressive event, especially when one robot sprinter clocked 100 meters in 9.39 seconds in an opening heat. Faster than Usain Bolt's 9.59 world record.
23: Wow. Britt Clinton reports most of the robots are from China. There are 51 events, including running, long jump, table tennis, ballroom dancing, and household tasks. It's 6:55.
3: Man, more depressing the longer you guys talk.
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3: 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Yes, indeed. Here's Clark Howard, now sponsored by Morgan & Morgan.
7: The latest survey, this one from U.S. News, found that nearly half of Americans could not handle an emergency event that cost $1,000. And this isn't a surprise to a lot of people who are just trying to pay their monthly bills. And it really is great, you know it, to have some kind of emergency cushion. So what I'd like you to think about is, how would you handle that unexpected emergency? There are so many ways and little tiny steps you can start to build it up. Even if you start with a penny of every dollar you make and put it into an online savings account, just a penny of each dollar, so that you start to create some cushion in your life. Because going through life with money being a wing and a prayer, not a strategy.
3: All right, never a good sign when I tell you traffic's the first thing you're going to hear right when we continue. At the top of the hour at 7 o'clock, we have a serious situation continuing on the downtown connector now into the heaviest part of the morning rush. You'll hear the latest. It's just 3.5 minutes from now, so stay with us. It's 6:56.
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3: Good morning. Deadly accident, major traffic back up at 7 o'clock. That's where we start here this hour of Atlanta's morning news. I'm Chris Chandler, and this is On the Downtown Connector. The situation continuing right now. Let's go to the 24-hour traffic center. Here's Mark McKay.
5: Heard it play out 2 hours ago, just before 5 this morning. Several vehicles hit someone, killed them on the Downtown Connector. Atlanta police confirmed, so their investigation continues. 7585 northbound at the North Avenue overpass near the Varsity. All traffic on the connector is being taken off at Peachtree Pine Street, and that has created quite the mess on the connector northbound all the way back to University Avenue, exit 244. I advise you to bail on the connector. Use Metropolitan Parkway. That turns into Northside Parkway. Things getting tough, though, right near the Mercedes-Benz Stadium as Northside is all jammed up. Work your way east to Boulevard. That turns into Moreland Avenue and gets you into Midtown. We would put you on 285, but that's challenging as well, Ashley Frasco.
6: Yes, and alternate route. It's already backed up on the west side. 285 northbound up from Cascade Road. We got a crash working in two left lanes at Bolton Road, exit number 13, and volume really picking up on the east side through DeKalb County. It's slow on 285 north from Flat Shoals and spots getting past Memorial Drive. Next report at 710 from the Loud Security Systems Traffic Center. Triple Team Traffic, 95.5 WSB.
8: Heavy rain has arrived in Carrollton and Villarica, and it's on its way over towards Douglasville, but mainly going to impact I-20 on the west side. Scattered rain showers and thunderstorms remain in the forecast for the rest of the metro region today with a high of 87, staying cloudy with off and on rain showers tonight, lows in the upper 60s to low 70s. It's currently 70 degrees in Fayetteville, 75 in Noonan, and 72 degrees in Douglasville. Meteorologist Christina Upwards, 95.5 WSB.
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36: We need the right kind of professionals to handle the right kind of problems. That is why we're hiring a public safety director.
3: Mableton city leaders picked their first ever public safety director, moving the city one step closer to setting up a police force. WSB's Austin Eller begins our live in-depth team coverage now. Austin, some city residents, though, say they are frustrated by this move.
37: Yes, and Chris, the council votes 5-1 approving Kerry Stallings for the role. He currently works as chief of police for the University System of Georgia. He says he is ready for this new move.
38: This is a special moment for our city. To those who champion this cause of creating your own public safety services, I'm excited to see the culmination of your efforts and your support.
37: Now, the city is trying to start its own police force and have it fully operational by next summer, but it's moves like this that have some residents concerned about the potential impact on their wallets. WSB's Lisa Nicholas continues our in-depth team coverage and reports there's a new petition making the rounds seeking to dissolve the city, and it's gained hundreds of signatures.
0: Organizers of the petition on change.org are asking the Georgia General Assembly to evaluate the fiscal and operational impacts of the city of Mableton and provide a lawful process to dissolve the city. Among the reasons behind the movement, potential burden of increased taxes and duplication of services already provided by Cobb County. Mableton Mayor Michael Owen says he welcomes a review if the General Assembly determines it wants to pursue one. Lisa Nicholas, 95.5 WSB.
3: That petition's gained about 2,100 signatures so far. It will eventually be given to local elected officials. 7:03 now with more news. Judd Hickenbotham and Cheryl Castro.
1: Georgia Power announces a new deal with OpenAI as the tech company builds a plant in Effingham County near Savannah. Georgia Power spokesman Matthew Kent says it'll mean future rate savings for customers once it goes before the Public Service Commission.
2: When we go for our next rate case in 2029, there will be a savings of $180.
4: That works out to about $15 of savings per month. He says the savings are courtesy of extra revenue from large customers like OpenAI.
1: A Metro Atlanta woman gets 16 years in federal prison in a scheme that stole almost $10 million from Amazon.
7: Federal prosecutors say from January to June of 2022, Brittany Hudson and her partner used fake vendors and invoices to steal the money and even forged the signature of a former federal judge on a fake court document. Hudson was in a relationship with Kayrica Wortham, who worked as an operations manager at Amazon's Smyrna warehouse. They used the money to buy expensive real estate and vehicles, including a nearly $1 million home in Smyrna. Wortham is already serving a 16-year sentence in federal prison. Bill Caiaccio, 95.5 WSB.
4: The city of South Fulton continues to spray for mosquitoes today at Welcome All Park. Officials say the spraying, which began Wednesday, comes after traps in the park netted mosquitoes that tested positive for West Nile virus.
1: The park will remain open during the spraying, but signs are posted to alert visitors of the situation. The city shut down Old National Park earlier this month because of positive West Nile cases.
4: It is 7:05. A military judge rules the self-proclaimed mastermind of the September 11th attacks will stand trial in June of 2028.
9: Khalid Sheikh Mohammed has been locked up at Guantanamo Bay for the last two decades, his case endlessly delayed. He actually tried to plead guilty 2 years ago to avoid a possible death sentence, but the Pentagon rejected that.
1: Correspondent Aaron Katursky says some of the victims' families also wanted the deal rejected. The trial has been delayed in part because of concerns about evidence gathered through torture while Mohammed and others were being held in so-called CIA black sites.
4: A new warning from a local online safety advocate after Meta settles for $17 billion over allegations that it's harmful to young users. While the settlement means positive changes are coming, kids are still facing serious online threats.
1: That's the message from Titana Jordan with monitoring company Bark Technologies, who insists platforms like Snapchat and Roblox are major concerns.
11: Those are the companies we need to be looking at, suing, holding accountable, releasing internal records and discovery.
1: And she says parents should continue to apply pressure on those companies and keep a close eye on their kids while they're online.
4: The Army announces plans to add small nuclear reactors to five bases around the country, including one here in Georgia.
14: The Army says five companies will split $2.2 billion over the next 5 years to own, construct, and operate nuclear micro-reactors on five military bases around the nation. Radiant Industries has been awarded the micro-reactor contract for Fort Benning near Columbus. Military officials say the micro-reactors will serve as a reliable source of independent energy that won't draw on commercial power grids and can run for years without refueling. The money for the reactors is coming from the Army's Janus program that was launched last year. Michelle Right, 95.5 WSB.
1: This hour of Atlanta's Morning News is sponsored by Reliable Heating and Air. It's 7:06.
3: And if you just caught a snatch of it so far and or just joining us and about to leave and your commute takes you to the downtown Midtown area in just 3 minutes from now when Atlanta's Morning News continues, we'll get the latest on a deadly accident which has shut the downtown connector for into a third hour now as the investigation continues. Tremendous backup. You'll hear the latest. Also got some rain moving into the western suburb counties right along I-20. Christina Edwards tracking that, and she'll have our exclusive five-day forecast for the weekend coming up too. And we'll tell you how headed right toward the midterm home stretch, how Georgia's political map has yet again become a courtroom football. It's 7:07 now. Stay with us.
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21: $2,100, that's 3 months of groceries. $2,100, that's the tax increase Senator John Ossoff supported in Washington. Ambitious and liberal, Senator Ossoff voted with National Democrats for a $2,100 tax increase. Senator Ossoff voted to gut the child tax credit for middle-class families. 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A $2,100 tax increase on the average Georgia family? 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Senator John Ossoff is driven by advancing his political ambitions and becoming a Democrat celebrity. He doesn't care about people like you. Call Senator Ossoff today at 202-224-3521 and tell him to stop voting for higher taxes. 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
3: This is Atlanta's Morning News. I'm Chris Chandler. 7-Eleven, I know you have seen some of the just astonishing, horrifying video from Nepal. Now, that just wall, water, crushing everything in its path in an instant. We'll have the latest from the catastrophe zone there. Numbers of dead, missing, continuing to rise this morning. That's in about 90 seconds after we get our exclusive five-day forecast and Triple Team traffic continuing to follow the situation on the downtown connector first. Here's Mark McKay.
5: Deadly crash investigation continues 2 hours in. Some people haven't moved on the connector northbound in 2 hours. Just before the North Avenue overpass, Peachtree Pine exit 249. Solid delays begin north of University Avenue, seeing the alternates fill up, including Northside Drive Boulevard up to Moreland Avenue. And the west side perimeter's temporarily shut down. One of the alternates to clear a crash out of left lane, 285 northbound at exit 13 Bolton Road. What's cooking out of the northern burbs, Ashley Fresca.
6: Slowest stretch on 575 south begins around Ridgewalk Parkway for the ride through Woodstock, and Georgia 400 south crowded at 141 Peachtree Parkway and heavy again beginning around Haynes Bridge. Typical volume 85 south between 316 and Indian Trail. 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Next report at 720 from the Loud Security Systems Traffic Center, Triple Team Traffic, 95.5 WSB.
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8: Rain and the thunderstorms are very slow-moving as they make their way through Carroll and Douglas counties. I-20, you're dealing with some heavy rain from Villarica to Douglasville, and all this is moving very slowly towards the east. So scattered rain showers and thunderstorms are in the forecast for today. That'll limit the daytime high to around 87, and rain showers will continue through tonight with lows in the upper 60s to low 70s. Tomorrow, cloudy skies with off and on rain and thunderstorms, highs in the upper 80s. Then drying out for this weekend. Can't rule out an isolated pop-up storm, but for the majority of the weekend hours, we will be dry with partly cloudy skies for both Saturday and Sunday. Morning lows in the low 70s, daytime highs near 90. Right now, 73 degrees in Stockbridge. It's 70 in Fayetteville and 72 in Palmetto. Meteorologist Christina Edwards, 95.5 WSB.
3: 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I'm Chris Chandler. 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
4: The decision invalidating Georgia's 2021 political maps is kicked back to a lower court for review.
13: A previous ruling found that Georgia's political maps diluted black votes and didn't comply with standards in the Voting Rights Act. But following a recent Supreme Court decision, the appeals court wants Judge Steve Jones to look at the maps again using the new standard. WSB senior legal analyst Ron Carlson explains plaintiffs will have a higher burden of proof.
22: They will have to establish there was intentional racial discrimination in drawing that map.
13: He expects the judge will consider the legislative history as a key part of any future decisions on the maps. Jonathan O'Brien, 95.5 WSB.
1: More than 60 Americans are among at least 1,300 people missing following powerful flash flooding in Nepal that has killed at least 270 people. Among the missing are 22 people from Tennessee who are on a spiritual pilgrimage.
23: Buildings toppled, entire villages in Nepal wiped out. Screams of terror. It's believed a landslide hit a glacier and debris from that glacier came down with incredible force.
4: And correspondent Alex Stone says the water was moving more than 40 miles an hour, driven by glacial ice that had melted by the force of the landslide. The World Health Organization is on site with enough medical kits to last about 3 months.
1: Fresh advisories are issued to companies and federal agencies to better protect themselves from hackers backed by the Chinese government. It comes after the Department of Justice announces it seized three Chinese-owned internet domains used for hacking.
24: This group that DOJ mentioned today uses infrastructure to compromise critical infrastructure since 2018 in networks spanning from government agencies to hospitals to telecommunications providers, power companies.
4: The reporter Catherine Falders says U.S. officials insist even though they've disrupted this effort, China's cyber espionage operations against American interests are relentless.
1: Another tanker is hit by a projectile in the Strait of Hormuz, according to officials from the U.K. who say the strike caused a fire on board the ship. It's not known who fired the projectile, but Iran has targeted vessels in the strait that don't use its preferred routes. It comes as the USS Theodore Roosevelt heads to the region for a seven-month deployment.
4: Meanwhile, Qatar's prime minister visits Tehran today to meet with Iranian officials to look for ways to de-escalate tensions. Oman previously announced it was close to a deal with Iran to at least partially open the strait, which has been essentially shut down since the conflict began back in February.
25: Working 9 to 5.
1: Sales of Dolly Parton's music have surged on Spotify following her death on Tuesday, including a whopping 2,300% jump in the U.S. And Jolene has seen the biggest sales increase of 630%, followed closely by what you're hearing now, 9 to 5.
4: Yeah, other Dolly hits that have seen a big boost include Islands in the Stream and I Will Always Love You. And she's not done yet. A song titled My Place in History will not be released until 2046 on what would have been Dolly's 100th birthday. It's 7:16.
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26: Today is a big day for tracking whether lower-income Americans are still spending money and to what lengths people with higher incomes are going to save as much money as they can. Dollar General, which has the highest number of stores in the nation, posts its latest results today. Analysts see recent changes to government assistance programs, including SNAP, potentially impacting sales for Dollar General, most of whose customers live in rural America, which has been disproportionately impacted. Also reporting today, fellow ultra-discounter Dollar Tree, which also owns Family Dollar, whose recent spending on merchandising and marketing has helped lead to rising popularity with people not of lower incomes. Analysts think that could mean stronger results. Rounding out the retail earnings parade today is Best Buy, expected to post strengthening earnings following an early summer filled with sales events, due in large part to back-to-school demand driving strong PC sales and greater splurging by customers on giant television sets.
3: Stock futures are mixed ahead of the opening bell this morning. Those Flock cameras, which have turned out to be so controversial. New report, in fact, this morning saying that nationally, a group of tracks has found some 100 different municipalities, cities, communities, counties around the country that have banned their use. In Cobb County this evening, it is a chance directly to hear from the police chief, Farrell, there, in a town hall on the subject of these Flock cameras, what they're used for, whether you're for or against them. 6:30 tonight at the Milford Rec Center. This is the first of several of these meetings the police chief to hold on this just increasingly contentious, right? Contentious subject. 2 minutes from now, we'll continue here on Atlanta's Morning News. Red alert on the downtown connector, the latest traffic, the latest weather, and a potential 28 contender. Not saying yes this morning, but not saying no either. 718.
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3: 721. This is Atlanta's Morning News for Thursday. I'm Chris Chandler. Great to have you along with us. Let's get live team coverage of traffic and weather. Got some rain moving along I-20 through the western suburbs right now. We'll get traffic right before we hear that, though. Here's Smiling Mark McKay.
5: Downtown connector has been shut down for more than 2 hours. Deadly crash investigation ongoing before the Varsity North Avenue. The delays now stretch back before University Avenue, and all the surface streets are really filling up fast, including Metropolitan Parkway. That turns into Northside Drive. That's messy near the Mercedes-Benz Stadium. Even Moreland Avenue is feeling the pain as you try your best to get northbound however you can. We normally would put you on 285, but there are trouble spots there, actually.
14: They had all lanes held for a few minutes with a crash working on 285 North at Bolton Road. Now fire department in the far right lane there at exit 13 has you on the brakes back at exit 5 coming up from 166. Also impacting the West Freeway. Of course, that ride getting slower along I-20 East. And look out for a crash on the southeast perimeter. It's 285 West past Flat Shoals in the right lanes. 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Next report at 7:30 from the Loud Security Systems Traffic Center. Triple Team Traffic, 95.5 WSB.
8: Heavy rain continues to move through Carrollton, Villarica, Douglasville. It is right on top of I-20 and slowly moving east in the direction of Lithia Springs and Austell. Scattered rain showers and thunderstorms remain in the forecast today with a high of 87. Cloudy for tonight, lows in the upper 60s to low 70s. Right now it's 70 degrees in Tucker, 74 in Dunwoody, 71 in Loganville. Meteorologist Christina Edwards, 95.5 WSB.
3: Clark Howard's got a new crypto warning for you coming at 7:25. 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
1: The jury could get the case today following closing arguments in the trial of Lindsay Clancy, the Massachusetts woman who admits to killing her three young children.
12: Her defense lawyer doesn't contest that she strangled the children in the basement of their family home, instead arguing she was suffering from postpartum psychosis and heard a voice in her head commanding her to kill the children.
4: Peter Harlambos reports Clancy's attorneys argue that she was misdiagnosed and over-medicated with more than a dozen different psychiatric drugs over a four-month period. The jury can consider a lesser charge of manslaughter. She'd be sentenced to life without parole if convicted, though, of murder.
1: The fight against one of the deadliest forms of cancer just got a new ally.
15: A new pill that treats pancreatic cancer just approved by the FDA. It is now available. It's called Rozonc, and it's made by the San Francisco-based biotech Revolution Medicines, which says late-stage tests show that it doubled the life expectancy of patients with advanced pancreatic cancer. But it has a list price of over $475,000 a year, which may make it unattainable for some patients, especially those without health coverage. I'm Bloomberg's Tom Busby for 95.5 WSB.
4: A federal judge rejects an effort by the Justice Department to erase Steve Bannon's criminal conviction for refusing to testify before Congress about the U.S. Capitol riot. But the judge also says the federal government will be allowed to try again to argue its case.
1: A dismissal of the case would be mainly symbolic since Bannon has already served a four-month prison term for contempt of Congress. Now, Bannon was President Trump's chief strategist during his first term.
4: Arizona Democratic Senator Mark Kelly says he is not ready to announce whether he'll make a run for the White House in 2 years.
16: I have not made a decision on this. We're going to get on the other side of this election, which, by the way, is in 70 days. And then I'll have a serious conversation with the appropriate people, including my family, on whether or not we should do this.
1: The retired Navy captain and former astronaut has become one of the more vocal critics of the Trump administration on Capitol Hill. He recently campaigned with Georgia Senator John Ossoff, who has already said he will not make a presidential run this cycle.
4: Well, citing fading fan interest, the NFL announces it is eliminating the Pro Bowl. But while the end-of-year All-Star game won't be played, the league still plans to hold a ceremony in December to honor the players selected as Pro Bowlers.
1: The NFL has played some type of Pro Bowl game since 1938, but fans have complained about the lack of physicality in the game, and also the number of players who opt out to avoid injury. It's 7:25.
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17: I gotta tell you, anytime I ever mention crypto, I get a lot of blowback of anger from people who believe crypto is the latest, greatest, most wonderful thing to ever be invented. And a lot of people who invest in crypto aren't really investing. They're speculating. And they assume this is just going to go up and up and up and up and away. But what's happened lately with crypto? What always happens with crypto? Wild moves up or down. And if crypto was a real substitute for money, it would not move in such crazy moves hour by hour, day by day. And I hear from people that, well, they don't like risk, so they put their money in crypto. Let me tell you, crypto is a lot more risk involved with your money than investing in real things like stocks.
3: All right, kind of whiplashy, I'm afraid, when we continue at 7:30. 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
3: Good morning. It's 7:30. I'm Chris Chandler. This is Atlanta's morning news for Thursday. Thank you for starting the day with us. This happened just about the time this show started, 5 o'clock this morning. Traffic situation continues now after a brutal accident there earlier. This is on the downtown connector, and it has been a backup ever since, and it has not gotten any better, at least until this point. Let's check for the latest now as we go to the 24-hour traffic center in Martin McKay.
5: Yeah, we've watched this since just before 5 o'clock this morning. Atlanta police confirming deadly crash investigation ensued just after 5 this morning. They quickly shut down all lanes of the downtown connector northbound north of Peachtree Pine, exit 249, to conduct their investigation across all 6 lanes of the connector. Right now, anyone stuck north of I-20 are being funneled onto that tiny Peachtree Pine Street exit. Extreme delays on the connector now north of 166 Langford Parkway. The alternates are filling fast. That includes Metropolitan Parkway, jammed trying to get past Mercedes-Benz Stadium and Northside Drive. Moreland Avenue Boulevard on the east side of the connector also heavy. And in situations like this, a lot of folks bail and use 285, and we've had trouble there, Ashley Frasca.
14: It's bad on both sides of town. First, in Fulton County, you're on the brakes up from exit 5, 166 on 285 North. Crash lingers in the right lane up at Bolton Road. And over into Cab County, not much better. Volume begins at Boulder Crest, headed 285 northbound. Left lane crash at Glenwood. Next report at 740. From the Loud Security Systems Traffic Center, Triple Team Traffic, 95.5 WSB.
0: Heavy rain and thunderstorms right on top of I-20 in Douglasville and Villarrica. It's moving towards the east, approaching Lithia Springs, Mableton, Austell, and off and on rain showers will continue for the rest of Metro Atlanta all through the course of today. So hold on to your umbrellas. You'll need it. Today's high is 87. Lows tonight in the upper 60s to low 70s. Rain showers continue tomorrow. Right now, 70 degrees in Stone Mountain, 71 in Lawrenceville. It is 72 in Conyers. Meteorologist Christina Edwards, 95.5 WSB.
3: It's 7:32. Our top local story now.
2: This is really increasing the savings that customers will see.
3: Georgia Power and the tech giant OpenAI reach a new agreement that could bring some relief to your monthly electric bill. The agreement's tied to that massive OpenAI data center heading to the Savannah area.
1: The deal has been approved by the Public Service Commission and is expected to increase savings for customers statewide when Georgia Power goes back before the PSC in about 3 years. So what is that savings, utility spokesperson Matthew Kent?
2: It was $102 back in December of 25, and now it is $180 thanks to this contract with OpenAI.
1: Which should shake out to about $15 in savings per month for the average residential customer starting in 2029. Michelle Wright, 95.5 WSB.
3: The $20 billion data center proposal is one of Georgia's largest ever economic development projects, and it will likely become the state's single largest user of electricity. It's 7:33. With more news here at Judd Hickenbotham and Cheryl Castro.
1: Mableton City Council members vote 5-1 today. University System of Georgia Police Chief Dr. Kerry Stallings as the city's first public safety director. Councilmember Keisha Jeffcoat is the only no vote.
7: I believe there is an important distinction between leading a police

0: is already provided by Cobb. Mayor Michael Owen says he welcomes a review.
1: A Metro Atlanta woman gets 16 years in federal prison in a theft scheme netting nearly $10 million from Amazon. Federal prosecutors say Brittany Hudson and her partner used fake vendors and invoices to steal the money back in 2022.
0: They even forged the signature of a former U.S. district judge on a fake court document. The pair used the money to buy luxury items, including a nearly $1 million home in Smyrna and a Porsche and Lamborghini.
1: As we approach the 25th anniversary of the September 11th attacks, a trial date has finally been set for the alleged mastermind.
2: The military judge has scheduled Khalid Sheikh Mohammed's trial to begin June 2028. Mohammed has been held at Guantanamo Bay for 2 decades. He's accused of developing and directing the 9/11 plot that killed nearly 3,000 people.
0: Hannah Batal reports Mohammed tried to plead guilty 2 years ago to avoid a possible death sentence, but the Pentagon rejected it.
1: It's 7:34. There are more calls for federal action after Meta agrees to pay $17 billion to settle a landmark case brought by Georgia and dozens of other states over social media addiction involving kids. California Attorney General Rob Bonta calls on other social media platforms to adopt new rules for kids.
3: It is a milestone moment. It is transformative. It is unprecedented, and it is historic in terms of the commitments that Meta is making to reduce harm for kids. Kids have been suffering.
0: As part of the deal, Meta agrees to changes to how children use Instagram and Facebook, including time limits, nightly blocks, and age verification. Meta denies any liability.
1: The Mapleton City Council hears some opposition from residents as it considers possible new housing development.
4: David Pearson Communities wants the city to rezone a little over 23 acres to build a single-family home subdivision. The company's representative, Kevin Moore, says there has been several townhomes and others built along Old Alabama, Cardell, and Maxim Roads.
5: It's not only highly appropriate, it's highly consistent with the surrounding area.
4: Some community members, like Brenda Nash, worry this will add more congestion.
6: Carry a lot of the school traffic up to Pebble Brook.
4: The development would offer civil servants, like first responders, affordable housing options. Mary Ryan Howarth, 95.5 WSB.
0: The Army says it plans to add nuclear micro-reactors at Georgia's Fort Benning and 4 other military bases across the country. It says the reactors will be a reliable source of energy independent of the commercial electric grid.
1: And the reactors can run for years without refueling. The Army says 5 companies will split $2.2 billion over the next 5 years to own, build, and operate the nuclear micro-reactors. This hour of Atlanta's Morning News is sponsored by Reliable Heating and Air. It's 7:36.
7: All right, so we'll check the downtown connector situation next time around in 3 minutes when Atlanta's Morning News continues. Also tracking some heavy rain moving along I-20 through the western suburbs toward the perimeter right now. That's coming up too, along with the Christina Edwards exclusive 5-day forecast. And then the U.S.-Canada trade war taking the bloom off the rose. It is, and literally so, as you'll hear when we continue. Good morning. This is Atlanta's Morning News for Thursday at 7:37.
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3: 7:40 now. Let's get traffic and weather. Here's Mark McKay.
4: Strange sight, seeing no one on the downtown connector north of the Varsity. Connector northbound is shut down. Crash investigation at the North Avenue overpass has extreme delays stretching all the way back now to 166 Langford Parkway. 285 is an alternate. It's not good on the west side due to a right lane crash. 285 north at Bolton Road. And the east side perimeter has been slow, leaving 675 trying to get past trouble north of I-20. 85 is slow inside the perimeter out of Brook Haven, and your delays 85 outside of I-285 begin at Highway 316, taking it in Norcross. Full house on 400, Ashley Frasca.
5: The Alpharetta ride cost about 30 minutes on 400 southbound between Haynesbridge and I-285. 575 south, slow in spots beginning as you approach Sixes Road, getting past Highway 92, and looking for trouble now rolling out of Emerson on 75 south, just south of Old Allatoona Road. 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Next report at 7:50 from the Loud Security Systems Traffic Center. Triple Team Traffic, 95.5 WSB.
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7: Heavy rain and thunderstorms now rolling through Douglasville, Lithia Springs, and Chapel Hill. It is slowly drifting east in the direction of Austell and eventually making its way here into Midtown Atlanta. So scattered rain showers and thunderstorms are in the forecast for today. You'll need your umbrella through the course of this afternoon with a daytime high of 87. A few rain showers will linger for tonight. Lows in the upper 60s to low 70s. Tomorrow, mostly cloudy with scattered rain showers and thunderstorms, high around 88. And then this weekend, can't rule out an isolated pop-up shower or thunderstorm, but mainly dry. Partly cloudy skies for Saturday and Sunday. Morning lows in the low 70s. Daytime highs close to 90. Right now, it's 74 degrees in Sandy Springs, 72 in Druid Hills, 73 in Kennesaw. Meteorologist Christina Edwards, 95.5 WSB.
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8: Following a Supreme Court ruling on gerrymandering, a federal appeals court orders a judge to review his decision invalidating Georgia's 2021 political maps. WSB senior legal analyst Ron Carlson says plaintiffs will have an uphill battle.
9: They'll have to prove that the lawmakers, or at least some of them, important ones of them, were moved by racial animus to draw the map in a way they did. It's going to be a difficult burden of proof.
10: He expects the dispute to go to the U.S. Supreme Court. This decision will not have any impact, though, on the maps for the November midterms.
8: Flowers are among the products that may rise in price due to the escalating trade war between the U.S. and Canada. This New Hampshire flower shop owner says she relies on Canadian imports for a significant portion of her products, especially when U.S. crops are poor.
11: 10-15% of our flowers do come from Canada, and eventually, we're going to have to pass that cost on to our customers.
10: 50% tariffs imposed on Canadian goods include fresh-cut flowers, unrooted cuttings, orchids, foliage, and flower seeds.
8: The death toll surges to more than 350 now along the Nepal border. Nepal border after deadly flooding and landslides sweep through several communities. This follows a glacier collapse. More than 60 Americans are among an estimated 1,300 still missing.
12: This massive, literal wall of water, some estimates as high as 160 feet, comes in and just wipes everything away. People had no chance, just catastrophic.
10: James Longman reports the disaster leaves hundreds of people displaced across the Himalayan region.
8: At 7:44, a judge grants Brian Koberger's request to withdraw his guilty plea and reopen the case into the stabbing deaths of four University of Idaho students.
13: Koberger initially said he was innocent, but pleaded guilty to the killings in July 2025. Koberger is serving four consecutive life sentences, the judge setting a new hearing for June 17, 2027.
10: Michelle Franzen reports Koberger blames his guilty plea on threats, false promises, and wrong information.
8: A new study from UGA in Athens shows the negative impact that blue light can have on our vision.
14: Your phone, computer, and TV all emit blue light. And University of Georgia researcher Yong Boong Bing says it's hurting your eyes.
15: They don't have enough melanin to kind of absorb the intense light, and that's coming from the blue light.
14: He says they looked at adjustable blue, green, yellow, red, and broadband light sources, and the blue light produced more light scatter and optical problems than the other colors for those in the study. The impact is most intense, he says, for those who have lighter eyes. Sabrina Cupid, 95.5 WSB.
10: Dolly Parton's music legacy includes one last surprise for fans. An unreleased song titled My Place in History is locked in a chestnut box at Dollywood's Dreammore Resort in Pigeon Forge, Tennessee. The box will remain closed until January 19th, 2046.
8: That would have been Parton's 100th birthday. Her wish was for the song to be heard by future generations rather than immediately after her death. Parton wrote My Place in History back in 2015 when she opened her Dreammore Resort.
10: Well, fast fashion retailer Shein is getting closer to its public debut.
16: The company is nearing the end of a difficult journey to go public, on track to raise about $1.7 billion in its Hong Kong initial public offering. Communications with prospective investors indicate the company would be valued at just above $26 billion, compared with a roughly $100 billion price tag 4 years ago. The Singapore-based company previously gave up on IPO attempts in the U.S. and the U.K. because of regulatory scrutiny. I'm Bloomberg's Gina Cervetti for 95.5 WSB.
8: It's 7:46.
3: Coming up at 7:50, we'll update the weather for you for the middle part, for the rest of the week, indeed, into the weekend, and get you to work on time, too. First, though, 7:47, let's check your money. Here's Bloomberg's Andrew O'Day.
17: A pair of lawsuits brought by 12 U.S. state attorneys general and the Writers Guild of America to stop Paramount Skydance's $110 billion purchase of Warner Brothers Discovery could potentially be settled if changes are made to the acquisition. One change could be Paramount not keeping the division of Warner, known as Turner Networks. Bloomberg Intelligence forecasts that a sale of Turner, which includes cable channels CNN, TNT, and TBS, could fetch $8 billion, roughly four times the division's annual earnings. After eight Canadian provinces pulled American wine and spirits off their store shelves last year amid the Trump administration's trade war, only Alberta and Saskatchewan still allow the widespread sale of U.S. booze. But as the trade war fires back up with new 50% U.S. tariffs on Canadian products, including alcohol, the premier of Saskatchewan says he is matching the U.S. with a retaliatory 50% tariff on U.S. booze.
3: Stock futures, NASDAQ way up ahead of the opening bell this morning. The Dow, the S&P futures roughly unchanged ahead of that bell sounding at 9:30. Well, got just a second here. So if you are unfamiliar and you've heard us talking about it this week, this is how we play our Grand for Groceries contest game coming up in about, 20 minutes now, just at 8:11. I will give you the keyword. It's always something easy. It's always something easy to spell. All you got to do, and you need to do it right then, spell that out on our app or on our website, wsbradio.com/groceries is what you will need. You'll have from the minute I give you the word about 8:11 till 8:30, somebody who sends in that keyword during that time window's going to win $1,000. You didn't miss any of the rules there. It really is that simple, and you get five chances a day to win. Your first coming this morning at 8:11 is when you'll hear the keyword for Atlanta's morning news today. So do keep listening and make sure you check back. Super duper easy. And you could just be you that wins that grand for groceries this morning. We'll continue in 2 minutes here on Atlanta's morning news with traffic, weather, and the robot Olympics. How are they looking this year? Frighteningly good, in fact, as you'll hear. We'll continue. 7:48. 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
3: 7:51, you're listening to Atlanta's Morning News for Thursday. I'm Chris Chandler. Let's get live team coverage of traffic and weather now, starting in the 24-hour traffic center, which has been extra busy this morning. Here's Mark McKay.
4: No exaggeration here, Chris, to say some drivers have been stuck on the connector for hours. 7585 northbound has been shut down since just before 5 o'clock this morning with a deadly crash investigation at the North Avenue overpass. The extreme delays on the connector begin at 166 Langford Parkway. That's put so much pressure on the surface streets in downtown. Has messed up 285 as well on the east side. Crash didn't help. 285 northbound off to the right now at Bolton Road. Meanwhile, the east side perimeter is struggling from I-675. That outer loop slow all the way up into Clarkston at Highway 78. Following I-75 trouble out of Morrow, Ashley Fresca.
5: Giving you a heads up out of Henry County now. A crash on 75 northbound right before Old Dixie, Terra Boulevard, 1941. And that has the left lane blocked, so seeing delays through Morrow. 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Next report at 8 from the Loud Security Systems Traffic Center. Triple Team Traffic, 95.5 WSB.
7: Heavy rain rolling through Villa Rica, Douglasville. We have thunderstorm activity in Lithia Springs and Mableton. Scattered rain showers and thunderstorms will continue today, limiting the high to around 87. Lows tonight in the upper 60s to low 70s. More rain on the way for tomorrow. Right now, 71 degrees in Powder Springs, 73 in Kennesaw, it's 72 in Woodstock. Meteorologist Christina Edwards, 95.5 WSB.
3: How to go about starting an emergency fund from scratch? Clark Howard's got that in about 2 minutes at 7:55. 7:53 now.
22: Scientists find an unusual new weapon to fight viral infections, genetically modified parasitic worms. Researchers at George Washington University say they've altered blood parasites inside mice to help block COVID.
10: And by adding llama genes to the worms, researchers prompt them to release virus-fighting proteins into the bloodstream across 9 generations of mice. Lab tests show those antibodies successfully neutralize an early strain of COVID. The approach is still, though, years away from human testing.
22: Happening today, a detention hearing is set for the Tate brothers, known as social media influencers. A Florida judge will decide whether Andrew and Tristan Tate will remain in a Miami jail while they await extradition to England to face dozens of charges, including rape.
10: Federal prosecutors want the Tate brothers detained because they are allegedly a flight risk and a danger to the community. They have repeatedly denied any wrongdoing.
22: Bill Gates sounds the alarm on artificial intelligence. In an essay published in the New York Times, the Microsoft co-founder warns AI will bring what he calls one of the most turbulent periods in human history, and he says there is no plan to navigate it.
10: He goes on to say the industry knows what is going on and is downplaying it while tech insiders are very worried. He says the problem is literally trillions of dollars are on the line. Gates is calling for taxes on the use of AI and flat bans on certain uses.
22: A record-setting robot at the World Humanoid Robot Games in Beijing outpaces Usain Bolt's world record in a 100-meter race. The games are an Olympic-style competition.
0: More than 2,000 robots from 666 teams across 16 countries, although most of them are Chinese, they have been crashing into barriers, falling down. We've seen them march in formation, play football, throw punches, trying to navigate obstacle courses, even doing
10: Yeah, Britt Clennett reports the 51 events also include ballroom dancing, long jump, hotel services, and emergency response. It's 7:54.
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1: The latest survey, this one from U.S. News, found that nearly half of Americans could not handle an emergency event that cost $1,000. And this isn't a surprise to a lot of people who are just trying to pay their monthly bills. And it really is great, you know it, to have some kind of emergency cushion. So what I'd like you to think about is how would you handle that unexpected emergency? There are so many ways and little tiny steps you can start to build it up. Even if you start with a penny of every dollar you make and put it into an online savings account, just a penny of each dollar, so that you start to create some cushion in your life. Because going through life with money being a wing and a prayer, not a strategy.
3: All right. I know you want to hear the news, but there are a good many of you coming in specifically for traffic and weather here at this hour. We got rain moving into the western suburbs toward the west side perimeter, and we've got continued traffic just snarl along the downtown connector after a terrible accident there early this morning. The situation does continue. So we'll update both those things for you and tell you which Metro Atlanta community is one step closer to having its own PD this morning. All that's coming up. 7:56 now.
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3: Well, good morning. It's 8 o'clock. I'm Chris Chandler. This is Atlanta's morning news for Thursday. We thank you for starting the day with us. And our top story all morning long has been what started out as a terrible accident and has become now a three-hour-plus long traffic gridlock on the downtown connector. Complete stoppage there into this 8 o'clock hour on one side. Let's go to the 24-hour traffic center and get the latest from Mark McKay.
4: Chris, it's the northbound side of the connector where Atlanta police investigators have been doing their work since 5 this morning, 7585 northbound. No traffic getting above exit 249 Peachtree Pine Street. That is a single lane exit. So all traffic north of I-20 is being diverted there. You could also get off at Freedom Parkway, but here's what it's done to the connector. 7585 northbound is jammed, leaving Langford Parkway. It's made a mess of Metropolitan Parkway, north side drive west of the connector. Heavy delays on Boulevard and Moreland Avenue east of 7585. So 3 hours in at this point, there's really no real good alternates. And that includes I-285, Ashley Frasca.
5: Because through DeKalb County, 285 east and northbound backed all the way up from 675, trying to push your way into Clarkston. And over on the west side, that's still in recovery mode. 285 northbound from an earlier crash that's cleared at Bolton Road, but has you on the brakes before Cascade. Next report at 810 from the Loud Security Systems Traffic Center. Triple Team Traffic, 95.5 WSB.
7: Heavy rain continues to fall on the west side from Villarica to Douglasville into Lithia Springs into Mableton. So off and on rain showers, especially on I-20. This rain continues to move east. Now is about to be inside the perimeter on the north side. So Vinings, Buckhead, and Brookhaven. Rain is moving in your direction. Scattered rain showers and thunderstorms for today with a high of 87. A few rain showers will continue for tonight. Lows in the upper 60s to low 70s. Right now it's 74 degrees in Austell, 74 in Marietta, 75 in Roswell. Meteorologist Christina Edwards, 95.5 WSB.
3: Well, it's 8:02, our top local story.
14: Public safety is more than about just policing. It's about improving quality of life in every facet possible in our community.
3: Cobb County's newest city moving one step closer to setting up its own police department. WSB's Austin Eller begins our live in-depth team coverage reports. Mableton's hired its first ever public safety director.
15: Yes, and Chris, the four-year-old Cobb County city's been moving in this direction in recent months, planning to have its own police department fully operational by next June. Well, now Kerry Stallings will help lead that effort after the city council votes to appoint him as head of public safety.
26: I am humbled and I am honored to have been chosen to serve as Mableton's inaugural public safety director. I appreciate the confidence that you have placed in me.
15: He most recently served as chief of police for the University System of Georgia, but some residents are casting doubt about all of this. WSB's Lisa Nicholas continues our in-depth team coverage and reports a new online petition calls for state lawmakers to dissolve Mableton, citing concerns about how these new services could take a bite out of their wallets.
27: Some residents of Mableton want elected officials to review the finances and operations of Mableton and put together a plan to dissolve it. The main reason? Fears of the future tax burden on property owners and replication of services by the county. Mableton Mayor Michael Owen says he respects their rights to disagree with the city's direction, but the people voted to create the city and courts affirm the process. He goes on to say that Mapleton should not be immune to scrutiny, and he welcomes any legislative review. Lisa Nicholas, 95.5 WSB.
3: The petition will eventually be passed along to elected officials. It currently has more than 2,100 signatures. It's 8:04. With more news, here are Judd Hickenbotham and Cheryl Castro.
8: A new deal with OpenAI could eventually mean a drop of about $15 a month on Georgia power bills.
13: This is really increasing the savings that customers will see when we go for our next rate case in 2029.
10: Georgia Power's Matthew Kent says the savings come courtesy of extra revenue from bigger customers like OpenAI, which is building a plant in Effingham County near Savannah.
8: A trial date is finally set for Khalid Sheikh Mohammed, the self-proclaimed mastermind of the September 11th attacks.
16: The military judge is setting a June 28th trial date. Certainly a relief for the families of the nearly 3,000 people killed on the terrorist attacks.
10: Correspondent Aaron Katursky says Mohammed tried to plead guilty 2 years ago to avoid the death penalty, but the Pentagon rejected that settlement. Mohammed has been locked up at Guantanamo Bay for the last 20 years. The trial has been delayed in part over concerns about the use of torture to gather evidence in the case.
8: It's 8:04. The city of South Fulton continues to spray for mosquitoes today at Welcome All Park. Officials say the spraying, which began Wednesday, comes after traps in the park netted mosquitoes that tested positive for West Nile virus.
10: Yeah, the park will remain open during the spring, but signs are posted to alert visitors about the situation. The city shut down Old National Park earlier this month because of positive West Nile cases.
8: An Atlanta woman is sentenced to 16 years in federal prison for orchestrating a massive fraud scheme to rip off Amazon.
17: Federal prosecutors say Brittany Hudson and her partner stole nearly $10 million from Amazon over a span of just a few months in 2022. Working with Kayrica Wortham, who was an operations manager at Amazon's Smyrna warehouse, they used fake vendors and invoices to steal the money and even forged a federal judge's signature on fake court documents. They used the money to buy expensive real estate and vehicles, including a nearly $1 million home in Smyrna. Wortham is already in prison. Both have to pay back the money to Amazon. Bill Caiaccio, 95.5 WS.
10: A nuclear reactor is bound for a Georgia military base.
19: The Army announces plans to add nuclear micro-reactors to 5 military bases nationwide, including one at Fort Benning near Columbus, Georgia. 5 private companies have been selected by the Army and will split $2.2 billion in grants as part of the Army's Janus program to own, construct, then operate the micro-reactors if milestones are hit. The company assigned to the Fort Benning reactor project is Radiant Industries. Eventually, the Army expects more than 20 nuclear micro-reactors to be built and operated at bases around the country. Michelle Wright, 95.5 WSB.
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3: 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We'll get the latest update from the Downtown Connector. From the Traffic Center coming up, our five-day forecast starts with some rain moving in from the west here right now. Christina Edwards has that. Our Grand for Groceries contest, keyword coming about 5 minutes from now. Your chance to win $1,000. You'll hear that word and be off to the races with the keyword. And I don't know if we've ever had a more unusual Scott Slade's Georgia story than the one you will hear coming up next. It's a man whose unique talent made him a star and ended up getting him killed. The life of Georgia's professor backwards. We're going to hear. Stay with us. It's 8:07.
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3: 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This is Atlanta's Morning News. I'm Chris Chandler. Good morning. Scott Slade joins us live, and we'll have our Grand for Groceries $1,000 prize keyword coming up in 90 seconds. That's right after we check traffic, check the radar, and get our five-day forecast in that order. Let's start in the traffic center. Here's Mark McKay.
4: When it becomes traffic situations in the morning, this is the worst of the worst. Connector northbound has been shut down since 5 o'clock this morning with a deadly crash investigation before the North Avenue overpass. No change. All traffic on the connectors being funneled onto the Peachtree-Pine Street exit. Extreme delays now on 7585 north leaving Langford Parkway. I-20 is a mess. Approaching East Atlanta, a lot of folks bailing on I-20, making a mess of I-20, headed out toward the west side, and 285's been really slow from leaving I-675 in DeKalb County up to I-20, and the west side perimeters on the brakes at Langford Parkway. Travel advisory, south side, Ashley Frasca.
5: A crash in Morrow. Now two left lanes are blocked on 75 northbound before Old Dixie. 1941 has you on the brakes approaching Highway 54. 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It's not too late. There are thousands of kids waiting over a year for a spot. 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Next report at 820 from the Loud Security Systems Traffic Center. Triple Team Traffic, 95.5 WSB.
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7: Heavy rain remains on I-20 from Villarrica to Austell. We also have rain showers falling throughout Fairplay, Chattahoochee Hills, and South Fulton. Palmetto is also starting to see some rain showers move through. Off and on rain will continue for today. Some will be heavy at times, so keep an eye out for any isolated flash flooding. Today's high is 87, lows tonight in the upper 60s to low 70s. Tomorrow, scattered rain showers and thunderstorms remain, and we'll have cloudy skies with highs in the upper 80s. The rain showers tapering off for this weekend. Not a complete washout is what I'm trying to say. Just a slim chance of a pop-up shower for Saturday and Sunday. Otherwise, partly cloudy skies with highs close to 90. Right now, 73 degrees in Dunwoody, 74 in Austell. It is 75 in College Park. Meteorologist Christina Edwards, 95.5 WSB.
3: All right, this is it. Time to play Grand for Groceries for this Thursday morning. And the keyword this morning is silver. S-I-L-V-E-R, like gold, silver, bronze. Set out the good silver for the fancy dinner party. S-I-L-V-E-R. Enter the keyword silver onto our app or onto our website. Do it right now. The window closes at 8:30, and that gives you 17 minutes here exactly to get that keyword in. And somebody who does that's going to win $1,000. First of five chances today to win in the Grand for Groceries contest. Our keyword, silver. And the window is open right now. And with that musical segue, we'll go to Scott Slade's Georgia next. You hear it every Thursday morning at this time. Sponsored by Breda Pest Management. Scott, good morning. Georgia showman, unusual talent, national name. This was a totally new one on me. This is quite a story.
8: Oh, it really is. A famous Georgian that generations may not know. I remember him on TV watching as I grew up as a kid. The remarkable story of Jimmy Edmondson Sr.
12: Yes, he was born in Atlanta in 1910 in the old Fort Ward.
8: His son Jimmy, who's 80 now and living in Dunwoody, says you could know him by his stage name.
12: Professor Backwards.
13: Mississippi's I-double-P-I-double-S-I-double-S-I-M. You pronounce it backwards. Ip-is-ism. Careful with that one.
14: I know that.
12: Dad, we had a motorcycle accident when he was 18 years old, and he was in a coma for a week. Well, he got out of the coma and started working for the Jacksonville Journal. They'd moved to Florida at the time. The Jacksonville Journal, he was a typesetter. They would do the print backwards. And then he realized he could spell words backwards. And they started got into show business and came up with the name Professor Backwards.
8: Jimmy Sr. was a star. He knew everybody in showbiz, and everybody knew him.
12: Every show, every one of them. He was first on Ed Sullivan in 1955 through 71. It was on 23 times. He was on Johnny Carson, Merv Griffin, Ernie Ford, Della Reese.
13: I know him as Jim Edmondson. Most of you know him as Professor Backwards. Here he is.
12: Jimmy Dean, he knew everybody in the business. Dad was in business a long time.
13: Let's get a long word. Hypertension. Thank you. N-O-I-S-N-E-T-R-E-P-Y. You pronounce it backwards. No, is net. Repeat.
12: Oh, speak backwards, talk backwards. The Braves used to have him come down and read the lineups before the game backwards.
8: And Jimmy Jr. says Sr. was a comedian first and would even try new material out of just about anybody.
12: He would write new material in the old days. Dial the operator, dial zero. He'd dial the operator and do 10 minutes of comedy for her to see if she laughed.
8: The grim final chapter in the Professor Backwards story begins with the reason he set up housekeeping in College Park.
12: Every time he left Jacksonville, he'd have to fly to Atlanta anyway to change planes to go where it was going from Jacksonville. So he moved to College Park, so it'd be right close to the airport.
8: In 1976, thinking he had a lot of money as a media star, his housekeeper set him up.
12: The housekeeper had met these three guys in a mental hospital. She was living at the house, and she invited these three guys over. Well, they got drunk and decided they were going to kidnap Dad. Decided we'll get some money out of this dude, and they put him in the car. He was supposed to give him $200. For some reason, I don't know what happened, but they didn't get the check cash or couldn't cash it. And so they took him to Bankhead Highway and shot him three times in the head and dumped him on the ground. They killed him. They all got life in prison.
8: So they did catch them.
12: Yeah, they got them all within 3 days.
8: So on the 50th anniversary of his death this year, there are myriads of YouTube videos that chronicle Professor Backwards, Jimmy Edmondson Sr. How his son says he would like to be remembered?
12: As a funny man. He was a great comedian and a great performer and a great showman.
8: Yeah, he passed away in the state where he was born at the age of 65, and now you know about a famous Georgian that you might not have known about when you woke up this morning. Real Nat Shirk.
3: And story took a turn. 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All right, man, that was absolutely fascinating. We appreciate it always, Scott. We'll talk to you next week.
8: My pleasure.
3: Scott Slade's Georgia every Thursday morning at 6:42 and 8:12 here on Atlanta's Morning News, sponsored by Breda Pest Management. All right, Grand for Groceries window is open now. It's time to enter the keyword for today, silver. Onto our APRA website, you got till 8:30 to do it. Somebody right now is in the process of winning $1,000. Why not give it a shot yourself? Could just as easily be you as somebody else this morning. Coming up at 8:20, we'll update the weather, and we'll get you to work on time, too. We'll check your money next, though, at 8:17. Atlanta's Morning News continues with Bloomberg's Andrew O'Day.
15: The world's most valuable company and number one maker of chips to power the AI revolution had a bigger burden than its own earnings when it posted last quarter's results late Wednesday. The market sees NVIDIA as an indicator of how the whole AI industry is going. And that's the issue. NVIDIA shares quickly slid in extended trades before recovering after the company said it expects sales this quarter to reach $108 billion, which, due to sky-high expectations, disappointed some traders. Rising demand for personal computers optimized to handle artificial intelligence helped one of the big names in PCs score a big win. HP says strong sales of AI-friendlier machines at higher prices helped revenue increase 13% last quarter. HP is also raising its forecast for the full year. The news is helping ease fears surrounding not only one company, But other firms whose devices depend on memory chips, which due to a global shortage, are becoming ever pricier.
3: Yes, they are indeed. Stock futures are mixed ahead of the opening bell this morning. Atlanta's morning news continues in 2 minutes. Downtown connector update, rain moving in updates, and the story of Dolly Parton's music on Spotify in the day after her death. I bet you can guess, but some eye-popping numbers. A lot of sudden new interest, as you can imagine. It's 8:18 now.
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3: 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Let's get live team coverage of traffic and weather. We'll start again on the downtown connector, I think. Here's Mark McKay.
4: Active red alert have been since 5 o'clock this morning as the crash investigation continues on 7585 northbound at the North Avenue overpass. I still see all traffic on the connector north being funneled onto the Peachtree Pine Street exit. Delays on the connector back at 166 Langford Parkway. Surface streets have been a mess as well. No longer a travel advisory in Morrow. All lanes reopen. Two left lanes. In fact, 75 northbound at Highway 1941, exit 235. 285 delays are intense, Ashley Frasca.
5: They are, especially on the west side, and the rain is headed that way. 285 northbound, you are on the brakes beginning before exit 5, 166 Langford Parkway. Slow ride all the way up into Vinings and past I-75. And a lot of folks have been trying to use the east side perimeter. That's not much better in DeKalb County. 285 east and north is gridlocked between I-675 up to Highway 78. 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Traffic stinks. Take it on insurance companies alone is even worse. 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Get the strong arm. JohnFoy.com. Next report at 6:30 from the Loud Security Systems Traffic Center. Triple Team Traffic. 95.5 WSB.
7: Rain showers now developing in Smyrna, where it's heavy right on top of Atlanta Road. Also some rain developing in Chamblee and Doraville. So scattered rain showers and thunderstorms will continue through this afternoon with a high of 87 and a few more rain showers for tonight. Lows in the upper 60s to low 70s. It is currently 71 degrees in Fayetteville, 71 in Jonesboro, 74 in the Avondale Estates. Meteorologist Christina Edwards, 95.5 WSB.
3: Pumping the brakes on some of the crypto hype. That is Clark Howard's AIM when he speaks to us in about 2.5 minutes now at 8:25. Let's get more news at 8:22.
5: Atlanta-based Coca-Cola announces a new global partnership with professional soccer powerhouse Paris Saint-Germain.
18: Coca-Cola will once again become an official partner of the club through 2029. One of Coke's brands, Powerade, will also be a part of the new collaboration. Coca-Cola says it will launch an exclusive, limited edition collector can featuring the club's colors, with hundreds of thousands of the cans set to hit store shelves in France.
19: A Bloomberg's Matt Piper says Paris Saint-Germain remains the most successful club in the history of French soccer.
5: A closing arguments are this morning, and the jury could have the case by the afternoon in the trial of a Massachusetts woman who claims she was suffering from postpartum psychosis when she killed her three children by strangulation.
23: Jurors heard from a total of 80
0: 24 witnesses across 21 days of testimony as prosecutors sought to prove that Lindsay Clancy deliberately and intentionally murdered her children 3 years ago. When she sought medical help, defense lawyers argue that her doctors misdiagnosed and overmedicated her.
19: Peter Harlambous reports the jury will be allowed to consider a lesser charge of manslaughter. Clancy would be sentenced to life without parole if found guilty of murder.
5: A federal judge rejects an effort by the Justice Department to erase Steve Bannon's criminal conviction for refusing to testify before Congress about the U.S. Capitol riot. But the judge also says the federal government will be allowed to try again to argue its case.
19: A dismissal of the case would mainly be symbolic, though, since Bannon has already served a four-month prison term for contempt of Congress. Bannon was President Trump's chief strategist during his first term.
5: Arizona Democratic Senator Mark Kelly says he's not ready to announce whether he'll make a run for the White House in 2 years.
20: I have not made a decision on this. We're going to get on the other side of this election, which, by the way, is in 70 days. And then I'll have a serious conversation with the appropriate people, including my family, on whether or not we should do this.
19: The retired Navy captain and former astronaut has become one of the more vocal critics of the Trump administration on Capitol Hill. He recently campaigned with Georgia Senator John Ossoff, who has already said he will not make a presidential run this cycle.
21: Jolene, Jolene, Jolene.
5: The death of Dolly Parton has triggered a surge in interest in her music. Spotify notes a jump of 2,300% in sales of Dolly's biggest hits here in the U.S. Jolene, which you hear right now, has seen the biggest surge of more than 600%, followed by 9 to 5.
19: Now, fans have also purchased her duet with Kenny Rogers, Islands in the Stream, and Big Numbers, along with her song I Will Always Love You, which was later covered by Whitney Houston. So far, no public memorial plans have been announced for the music icon. It's 8:25. 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
22: I got to tell you, anytime I ever mention crypto, I got a lot of blowback of anger from people who believe crypto is the latest, greatest, most wonderful thing to ever be invented. And a lot of people who invest in crypto aren't really investing. They're speculating. And they assume this is just going to go up and up and up and up and away. But what's happened lately with crypto? What always happens with crypto? Wild moves up or down. And if crypto was a real substitute for money, it would not move in such crazy moves hour by hour, day by day. And I hear from people that, well, they don't like risk, so they put their money in crypto. Let me tell you, crypto is a lot more risk involved with your money than investing in real things like stocks.
11: 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We talked to an Atlanta writer who had a chance himself to talk to and interview Dolly Parton a few years ago. 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Each of these about a 10-12 minute podcast, makes for a good listen. If you're out for a walk or taking a break at work, just go to the on-demand section of our app or website. The Atlanta's Morning News interviews, first thing you see there right at the top. You still have about 3 minutes, speaking of, to get our Grand for Groceries keyword into the app or the website. The keyword is silver this morning. Spell it out, S-I-L-V-E-R. You still got time here to win the $1,000 this morning, but the window closes at 8:30. So get a move on. Get a hurry on. We'll continue because 8:30 is just about 2.5 minutes from now. We'll get the latest on the situation, which does continue. Yes, if you're just leaving home on the downtown connector, and we're tracking rain as well. Meteorologist Christina Edwards will tell us where it's to arrive next and when. Stay with us. 8:27 now.
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3: 8:30 now. Good morning. I'm Chris Chandler. This is Atlanta's Morning News. Thank you for starting Thursday with us. We have had a situation on the downtown connector that started just before we came on the air. Terrible accident there and complete standstill on one side. I do believe, however, that we are just about to get some better news as we go this time to the 24-hour traffic center. We can see on the cameras, and when there's nothing on the downtown connector but law enforcers, investigators just kind of walking around, you know something awful has happened. What's the latest there?
4: Yeah, deadly crash investigation has all lanes shut down, but right now we can see traffic being prepared to head north of Peachtree Pine through the crash investigation scene that wrapped up a few minutes ago. So we're preparing to open all lanes of the connector. 7585 northbound had been shut down for 3.5 hours at the North Avenue overpass and has done a number on the connector. Delays back toward 166 Langford Parkway. 285 is in terrible shape, leaving I-675 in DeKalb County. Out of the west side perimeter, leaving Highway 166 Langford Parkway, even having a negative impact on I-20. Ashley Frasca.
5: A lot of folks were making their way up the downtown connector and took the I-20 westbound exit because through West Atlanta, I-20 West is jammed from Langhorne Street all the way out to the west side of I-285. And if you're traveling inbound from Douglas County, wet pavement, it's getting soggy. And from Highway 92 Fairburn Road along I-20 East. Next report at 8:40 from the Loud Security Systems Traffic Center. Triple Team Traffic, 95.5 WSB.
7: Heavy rain has now made its way into the Marietta, Smyrna, and Vinings area. So it's heavy right on top of Cobb Parkway and I-75 as you make your way past the Big Chicken. We will have scattered rain showers and thunderstorms through the course of today with a high of 87. Few rain showers will linger for tonight, and scattered rain showers remain for tomorrow. Right now, 77 degrees in Vinings. It is 71 in Tucker, 73 degrees in Conyers. Meteorologist Christina Upwards, 95.5 WSB.
3: It's 8:32 now. And our top local story, OpenAI's moving ahead with a massive $20 billion data center near Savannah, project that's to become one of the largest economic investments in the history of Georgia. But Georgia Power says a new agreement with that tech giant for the project will reduce your monthly electric bill right here in Metro Atlanta.
8: Georgia Power says the Public Safety Commission has approved their deal with OpenAI, explains Georgia Power spokesperson Matthew Kent.
9: It's really just an extension on what we've been saying this whole time, that data centers are paying more so that residents and other ratepayers will pay less.
8: And that less will average out to about $15 a month for ratepayers when Georgia Power goes back before the PSC in 2029. The proposed savings comes as a result of projected revenue from new large load customers like OpenAI. Michelle Wright, 95.5 WSB.
3: Facilities expected to be the single largest electricity user in the entire state. needs about 3,200 megawatts of power. That is about the same as the output from three of the nuclear reactors at Plant Vogtle. It's 8:33. With more news, here are Jen Hickenbotham and Cheryl Castro.
8: The city of Mapleton announces its first public safety director. Dr. Kerry Stallings currently serves as the police chief of the University System of Georgia.
10: I am humbled and I am honored to have been chosen to serve as Mapleton's inaugural public safety director. I appreciate the confidence that you have placed in me.
8: Stallings previously worked as a police captain in Powder Springs. Councilmember Keisha Jeffcoat is the only no vote. She questioned Stallings' readiness for the job.
19: The vote comes as a new Change.org petition is launched from citizens asking the Georgia General Assembly to evaluate the fiscal and operational impacts of the city of Mapleton and provide a lawful process to dissolve the city. Mayor Michael Owen says he welcomes a review. Mapleton has officially been a city since 2022.
8: It'll be 16 years in federal prison for a Metro Atlanta woman convicted of stealing nearly $10 million from Amazon. Federal prosecutors say Brittany Hudson and her partner used fake vendors and invoices in the 2022 scheme.
19: Yeah, they even forged the signature of a former U.S. district judge on a

0: held at Guantanamo since 2006. Muhammad and two others agreed to a plea deal to be spared the death penalty, but that was canceled after some victims' families expressed their outrage.
1: Well, calls are growing for other social media platforms to adopt new rules for kids after Meta takes action as part of a settlement with dozens of states, including Georgia. Under the deal, Meta agrees to changes to how children use Instagram and Facebook, like stronger parental controls and beauty filter restrictions.
0: California Attorney General Rob Bonta downplays Meta's denial of liability in the case.
2: It's disappointing, but it is expected that they deny liability as they pay $17 billion, as they make historic commitments. Now,
0: Georgia's share of the settlement is up to $135 million.
1: A nuclear microreactor is coming to Fort Benning. The Georgia base is among five across the country where the nuclear reactors will be added. The Army says five companies will split $2.2 billion over the next 5 years to own, build, and operate the reactors.
0: It also says these microreactors will be a reliable, independent source of energy. They can run for years without refueling.
1: The Mapleton City Council discusses a possible rezoning ordinance that would create more housing, but some residents aren't happy about it.
3: The single-family home subdivision would be on a little over 23 acres of land along Old Alabama Road. Mayor Michael Owens says this could help build more affordable housing, but some residents are urging against it. Lisa Adams says that area, including Cardell and Maxim Roads, has a lot of traffic.
4: That whole area is already crazy on a good day.
3: Many residents are also concerned about flooding, remembering houses being destroyed in 2005 and 2009. The developer says they have done preliminary floodplain studies for the area. Mary Ryan Howarth, 95.5 WSB.
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5: All right, Graham, for groceries, contest window has closed for this morning. Somebody's just won $1,000. Your next chance to win coming up on the Mark Arum Show early in the 10 o'clock hour. Atlanta's morning news continues in just 3 minutes from now. We'll get our exclusive 5-day forecast, starting with some rain at the present moment here in part of Metro Atlanta, and we await the reopening of the downtown connector. Could be coming any time now, so we'll get the next info, the next update when we do continue in just 3 minutes. This portion of Atlanta's morning news is sponsored by D. Geller and Son Jewelers. It's 8:36.
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2: 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This is Atlanta's Morning News. On the subject of data centers, Mark's hosting Congressman Rich McCormick of Georgia live on the Mark Arum Show. And on the subject of Dolly Parton, Mark Arum's going to talk to the original Jolene coming up. Mark Arum Show starts in about 25 minutes. Atlanta's Morning News continues right now. Live team coverage and traffic and weather. All right, let's find out open or closed here at the moment after all these hours. Mark McKay.
3: Open after a 3.5 hour closure. The downtown connector, all lanes have reopened. Approaching North Avenue, the Varsity crash investigation wrapped up. The delays, though, will remain for a long time on the connector, on the surface streets, on I-20 leaving downtown Atlanta, and on 75-85, not only 285 as well, leaving Langford Parkway and I-675. So everything below I-20 is going to take a while to recover. Out of the northern burbs, 75 slow in the right lanes, especially leaving the south loop down to I-285. Where are the delays through Norcross, Ashley Frasca?
4: 85 southbound, it's slow getting down from Highway 316 all the way past Jimmy Carter Boulevard. Inside the perimeter, you're on the brakes down from Claremont Road out of Brookhaven, Georgia 400 south, crowded up between Old Milton Parkway and Holcomb Bridge. 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Triple Team Traffic, 95.5 WSB.
5: WSB meteorologist Christina Edwards and her exclusive five-day forecast, sponsored by Breda Pest Management. 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
6: Heavy rain now falling in Sandy Springs, so top in 285 of the perimeter. Yeah, we are dealing with some of the heavy downpours at the moment. Rain continues to fall on I-20 from Villarrica to Lithia Springs and Austell, but South Fulton as well as the airport now getting in on the heavy rain activity. Off and on rain showers and a few thunderstorms will continue through the course of today. That will limit our daytime high to around 87, and a few rain showers will linger for tonight, lows in the upper 60s to low 70s. Scattered rain showers and thunderstorms for tomorrow, high around 88, and then tapering off for this weekend, partly cloudy for both Saturday and Sunday. An isolated pop-up shower or thunderstorm can't be ruled out, but honestly, mainly dry, with highs in the upper 80s to low 90s. Right now, 75 degrees in Riverdale, 75 in Chamblee. It is 71 in Cumming. Meteorologist Christina Edwards, 95.5 WSB.
2: Good morning. Here we are, Thursday, August 27th, 2026. I'm Chris Chandler. You're listening to Atlanta's Morning News. It's 8:43.
7: Flowers are among the products that may rise in price due to the escalating trade war between the U.S. and Canada. This New Hampshire flower shop owner says she'll have to eventually pass on higher prices to her customers as 10 to 15% of her flowers come from Canada.
8: Eventually, we can't absorb, we can't defer, and we can't always find a new supplier. And so if there's a bad crop season in the U.S., I can't buy here. I have to buy from Canada.
9: Now, 50% tariffs imposed on Canadian goods include flower seeds, foliage, orchids, unrooted cuttings, and cut flowers.
7: A federal appeals court orders a lower court judge to review his decision invalidating Georgia's 2021 political maps. Comes after a Supreme Court ruling on gerrymandering. WSB senior legal analyst Ron Carlson says the critical issue is whether racial discrimination was a central factor in how the maps were drawn. That won't be easy to determine.
10: Another round of decisions by the trial and appeals courts will be required to answer this question.
9: This decision won't affect the maps for the November midterm elections. Now, Carlson says he expects the dispute to go to the U.S. Supreme Court.
7: More than 350 people are killed in Nepal in extreme flash flooding caused by what's being described as a massive geophysical event.
11: They're saying that it's a landslide that occurred on the Nepal-China border area, which hit a glacier. That glacier then caused a flood of one of the major rivers. And basically every river in the area burst its banks and flooded the whole basin.
9: James Longman reports the disaster leaves an estimated 1,300 people missing, including at least 65 Americans.
7: It is 8:44. New advisories warn companies and federal agencies to better protect themselves from China-based hackers, even after a recent crackdown of an organization with ties to the Chinese government.
12: While the U.S. says it has exposed and disrupted this major Chinese cyber espionage campaign, it's worth noting that China's cyber operations against the U.S. Remain relentless.
9: Reporter Catherine Falter says the group operated three Chinese-owned internet domains to target everything from government groups to hospitals to power companies.
7: A judge grants Brian Koberger's request to withdraw his guilty plea and reopen the case into the stabbing deaths of four University of Idaho students.
13: Koberger initially said he was innocent, but pleaded guilty to the killings in July 2025. Koberger is serving four consecutive life sentences, the judge setting a new hearing for June 17, 2027.
9: Michelle Franson reports Koberger blames his guilty plea on threats, false promises, and wrong information.
7: A new University of Georgia study finds the blue light from your phone, computer, and TV could be causing eye issues.
14: Researchers in Athens tested 60 young adults in a vision experiment. They viewed adjustable blue, green, yellow, red, and broadband light sources and indicated when they could distinguish two separate points of light. Blue light produced the greatest amount of light scatter and optical abrasions, and the lighter the eye color, the worse it was, says UGA researcher Yao Boombing.
15: So lighter colored eyes are really impacted by this.
14: He says it could result in blurred vision, even pain. He recommends wearing blue light filtering glasses. Sabrina Cupid, 95.5 WSB.
9: Online fashion and lifestyle retailer Shein nears the end of a difficult journey to go public.
16: On track to raise about $1.7 billion in its Hong Kong initial public offering. Communications with prospective investors indicate the company would be valued at just above $26 billion compared with a roughly $100 billion price tag 4 years ago.
7: Bloomberg's Gina Cervetti reports Shein previously gave up on IPO attempts in the U.S. and U.K. because of regulatory scrutiny. It's 8:40.
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17: Today is a big day for tracking whether lower-income Americans are still spending money and to what lengths people with higher incomes are going to save as much money as they can. Dollar General, which has the highest number of stores in the nation, posts its latest results today. Analysts see recent changes to government assistance programs, including SNAP, potentially impacting sales for Dollar General, most of whose customers live in rural America, which has been disproportionately impacted. Also reporting today, fellow ultra-discounter Dollar Tree, which also owns Family Dollar, whose recent spending on merchandising and marketing has helped lead to rising popularity with people not of lower incomes. Analysts think that could mean stronger results. Rounding out the retail earnings parade today is Best Buy, expected to post strengthening earnings following an early summer filled with sales events, due in large part to back-to-school demand driving strong PC sales and greater splurging by customers on giant television sets.
2: Stock futures are mixed ahead of the opening bell coming up at 9:30. 8:47 now, this idea had been bandied about already before she died, but suddenly a petition that was already in the works to rename the airport in Nashville after Dolly Parton has picked up tens of thousands of new signatures just in the last 36 hours. 70,000 people now have signed the petition. Dolly Parton herself once said it would be fun to hear over the loudspeaker passengers being told their flight was departing from D. Parton Airport. We will see. It will be up to lawmakers in Nashville, locally, the city, to decide whether the airport got a renaming. We'll continue on Atlanta's Morning News in 2 minutes. Traffic, the rain moving in coming up, and the great flock camera debate of 2026. It's moving to Capitol Hill now in Washington, D.C., and we'll tell you how. It's 8:48. That's a great time to get a guaranteed offer on your home from Mark Spain Real Estate at markspain.com.
18: 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Collins wrote the Laken Riley Act, signed into law by President Trump, requiring federal detention of illegal immigrants charged with serious crimes. Collins wrote the Trank Act, signed into law by President Biden, cracking down on fentanyl-laced tranquilizers. 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
2: 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Let's get live team coverage of traffic and weather as we Thursday it is. Let's get live team coverage of traffic and weather as we continue. We'll start on the 24-hour traffic center. Here's Mark McKay.
3: Well, here comes the rain now into downtown Atlanta. Christina can confirm that. We're confirming it on the Jam Cam. So if you're still stuck in the mess caused by the 3.5-hour shutdown of the connector, that's going to add insult to injury. I do have a Jam Cam on the jam in the rain out of the western suburbs. It's slow. I-20 eastbound leaving Thornton Road, trying to get past perhaps some new trouble before Fulton Industrial Boulevard. Watching and finding trouble on 285, Ashley Frasca.
21: It was already a mess up the west side perimeter. It's going to stay that way now with the rain moving through. And the latest crash in the Cobb-Cloverleaf, 285 east, right past I-75 in the left lane. It is a sluggish ride, believe it or not, all the way back towards Washington Road, headed out of College Park, up 285 northbound. And traffic trooper Bart confirms a crash. It's been in the left lane all morning, 285 north between I-20 and Glenwood Road. Has you on the brakes leaving Boulder Crest. And past it, it's a slow ride all the way into Dunwoody. 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From the Loud Security Systems Traffic Center, Triple Team Traffic, 95.5 WSB.
6: Heavy rain falling from South Fulton and Union City all the way up to Sandy Springs and Johns Creek. This rain is very slow moving, so we may have some areas of isolated flash flooding. Scattered rain showers and thunderstorms for today, otherwise cloudy with a high of 87, and a few rain showers will linger through the overnight and early morning hours with lows in the upper 60s to low 70s. Right now, 72 degrees in Alpharetta, 74 in Brookhaven. It is 74 in Covington. Meteorologist Christina Edwards, 95.5 WSB.
2: Coming up at 8:55, and that's less than 3 minutes from now, how Clark Howard himself shops for gas these days. It's 8:52.
22: New developments in the controversy over license plate tracking cameras being used by police across the country. Marcus Moore reports the company behind the cameras watching America's roads is now under investigation by Congress.
23: In a letter to the CEO of Flock Safety, Missouri Senator Hawley accuses the company of building an unprecedented national surveillance network, saying Congress never authorized the network your industry has built.
7: A statewide task force here in Georgia is aimed at ensuring Flock Safety has more oversight. It comes after privacy complaints and alleged misuse by a number of law enforcement officers.
22: Happening today, a detention hearing is set for the Tate brothers, known as social media influencers. A Florida judge will decide whether Andrew and Tristan Tate will remain in a Miami jail while they await extradition to the UK to face dozens of charges, including rape.
7: The federal prosecutors want the Tate brothers detained because they are allegedly a flight risk and a danger to the community. They have repeatedly denied any wrongdoing.
22: House Speaker Mike Johnson answers more questions about a recent meeting between Minority Leader Hakeem Jeffries and President Trump's son-in-law and special envoy Jared Kushner. Johnson saying that Jeffries and Kushner met to discuss criminal justice reform, which he says upset progressive Democrats.
24: If he's going to try to maintain the leadership position of Democrats in the House, he's got a tough road to hoe, because I'm telling you, these radical insurgent leftists are taking over the Democrat Party.
7: Earlier this week, Jeffries said the meeting with Kushner was about what he describes as an affordability crisis. He insists Democrats will continue to hold the White House accountable.
22: Bill Gates sounds the alarm on artificial intelligence. In an essay published in the New York Times, the Microsoft co-founder warns AI will bring what he calls one of the most turbulent periods in human history, and he says there is no plan to navigate it.
7: Now, he goes on to say the industry knows what is going on and is downplaying it, while tech insiders are very worried. He says the problem is literally trillions of dollars are on the line. Gates is calling for taxes on the use of AI and flat bans on certain uses.
22: Well, more than 2,000 robots from 16 countries compete at the World Humanoid Robot Games in Beijing. The robots are doing much better this year, one even setting a record.
0: It is a really lively, occasionally chaotic, but impressive event, especially when one robot sprinter clocked 100 meters in 9.39 seconds in an opening heat. Faster than Usain Bolt's 9.59 world record.
7: Wow, Britt Clennett reports most of the robots are from China. There are 51 events, including running, long jump, table tennis, ballroom dancing, and household tasks.
22: Citing fading fan interest, the NHL announces it's eliminating the Pro Bowl. But while the end-of-year All-Star Game won't be played, the league still plans to hold a ceremony in December. That's to honor the players selected as Pro Bowlers.
7: Yeah, the NFL has played some type of Pro Bowl since 1938. But fans have complained about the lack of physicality in that game and the number of players who just opt out to avoid injury. It's 8:55.
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4: Gas prices. There's a pattern that always happens during times where the price of a barrel of oil and the cost of a gallon at wholesale moving very quickly up or down. The gap in price from one place to another is much wider than normal. What I'd like for you to do at a time of volatility like this, start paying attention to what prices are on your route when you're at half a tank. You can also use gasbuddy.com and see what's near you that you didn't know. A mile away, there could be a place that's offering much cheaper gasoline. If you're in the market for a vehicle, the cost of used electric vehicles is a deal, and they're so cheap to run. Just make sure that the battery is covered for a sufficient number of years and miles still to come, because if the battery goes, that's a big number repair.
2: 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We'll be back tomorrow morning starting at 5. Help you get ready for the weekend. I'm Chris Chandler. Have a great day.
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7: At 9 o'clock, I'm Judd Hickenbotham. News this hour brought to you by Trajan Wealth. Our top story, traffic finally moving again, although slowly on the downtown connector. But we are watching this morning's investigation into yet another pedestrian crash that caused big traffic issues this morning.
27: One person is killed after being hit by a car in the northbound lanes of the connector near William Street. Atlanta police quickly shut down the interstate for a multi-hour investigation. It's still not clear why the person was on the roadway.
7: Yeah, WSB's Austin Eller reports police have not released the victim's name. The interstate was closed throughout the morning for a total of about 3.5 hours. Comes after three deadly pedestrian crashes were reported just over the weekend near the downtown area. Safety officials urge everybody to remain in your car if at all possible if you're forced to the side of any interstate. We'll check in with the traffic team in about 2 minutes to see how it's moving on the downtown connector at this moment. It's 74 degrees in Midtown Atlanta. WSB meteorologist Christina Edwards says expect mostly cloudy skies today. Chances of showers and thunderstorms throughout the day. We've seen some this morning already. The high will only top out in the upper 80s. It's actually the first time in 3 weeks we do not have a high in the 90s. Atlanta's most accurate and dependable forecast is coming up as well. We've seen the official death toll from those devastating and powerful flash floods in Nepal surge past 350 this morning. More than 1,000 people still missing, including more than 60 Americans. Canadian tourist Darren Jacklin says he was at that same border crossing that was devastated by the flooding just hours before.
28: I thought to myself, where would I have ran when I was there? You know, what's my exit points? Where would I have ran? And I'm thinking to myself, there's nowhere I could go. Like, you know, there's just mountains all around us, and there's no exit points.
7: Unreal footage of that flooding. It's believed it was caused by a landslide, which provided enough power to melt massive amounts of glacial ice. The World Health Organization is helping to lead recovery and aid efforts. Heads up if you visit Welcome All Park in South Fulton. As crews continue to spray today for mosquitoes. That spraying, which began Wednesday, comes after mosquitoes in the park tested positive for West Nile virus. The park will remain open during that spray. Signs, though, posted alerting visitors of the situation. The city shut down Old National Park earlier this month because of positive West Nile cases as well. 4 years after Mableton first became a city, the city's leaders now select their first ever public safety director. Moves the city one step closer to setting up a police department. Kerry Stallings takes over the role after the 5-1 vote by council. He currently works as chief of police for the University System of Georgia.
29: This is a special moment for our city. To those who champion this cause of creating your own public safety services, I'm excited to see the culmination of your efforts and your support.
7: It's the latest move as the city moves ahead with plans to start its own police department. It wants to have it fully operational by next summer. Some residents, though, worry about the costs that they'll have to incur with a new police force. And a professional soccer club overseas renews a partnership with Atlanta-based Coca-Cola.
30: Paris Saint-Germain and Coca-Cola say they are back in a new global partnership. Coca-Cola will once again become an official partner of the club through 2029. One of Coke's brands, Powerade, will also be a part of the new collaboration. Coca-Cola says it will launch an exclusive, limited edition collector can featuring the club's colors, with hundreds of thousands of the cans set to hit store shelves in France. Paris Saint-Germain is the most successful club in French soccer history. I'm Bloomberg's Matt Piper for 95.5 WSB.
7: It is 9:03. The Mark Arum Show begins in less than 2 minutes. But first, live team coverage of traffic and weather. What's been a rough day on the roads downtown. Let's go to the WSB 24-hour traffic center. How's the connector looking now, Spinal Mark McKay?
3: Well, and now comes the rain, Judd. The connector is much improved from where it was, 30 minutes ago. Connector northbound. It is sluggish leaving University Avenue. It gets pretty tight between I-20 and the former crash scene, the crash investigation scene near the Varsity University. So things are easing up. Slow southbound on the connector. 75, 85, 400 down to Georgia Tech. And, of course, the surface streets anywhere east or west of I-75, 85 will take a long time to recover. A lot of folks bailed on the connector and really filled things up in the heart of downtown Atlanta. Made a big difference on I-20 as well, Ashley Frasca.
0: Yeah, the heaviest of the rain has moved through Douglas County, but now a crash in the right lanes. I-20 eastbound before Fulton Industrial Boulevard has you slow back at Lee Road. And headed out of downtown Atlanta, look out for an injury crash. I-20 east at Moreland Avenue, blocking a couple of right lanes. From the Loud Security Systems Traffic Center, Triple Team Traffic, 95.5 WSB.
1: I'm WSB meteorologist Christina Edwards. Mostly cloudy with scattered rain showers and thunderstorms, some of which may be heavy at times through the course of today. The afternoon high is 87. Few rain showers for tonight. Lows in the upper 60s to low 70s. Scattered storms continue for tomorrow.
7: Yes, Mylan just mentioned it. Storm tracker radar shows some heavy rain moving into the downtown area, just crossing across I-285 on the west side. It should be making its way through Gwinnett County and points to the east over the next 30 minutes or so. 73 degrees in Loganville, 73 in Hiram, 76 degrees in Midtown Atlanta at 9:05. 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I'm Judd Hickenbotham, 95.5 WSB.
6: Judd and or Christina, if you could pull any strings with Mother Nature, send those thunderstorms over to Decatur, because my lawn is looking putrid. Hey, friends, welcome to this, man, this is going to be a phenomenal edition of the Mark Arif Show. I'm setting the bar high. What's that, Deborah?
15: I said this show is stacked. I have like zero room in the show.
6: Like this has the chance to be an all-time edition of the Mark Arif Show. I'm setting the bar high, but I think we can exceed it. Congressman Rich McCormick's going to join us live in 30 minutes. Always good to talk to the representative. Going to go in-depth with him on data centers and such a big story it is here in Metro Atlanta and all of Georgia. 10:35, we're going live to D.C., checking with Washington correspondent Scott McFarland. Bloomberg News going to join us live. Brendan Murray, more tit versus tat versus tit in the Canada-United States tariff war. We're going to talk to Dr. Stephen Pruitt about this possible three-year bachelor's program, which I find fascinating. Listen, took me 5 years to get mine. I can't imagine what it's like to get three, but there's some really interesting logic behind a three-year college degree. Peter Greenberg, travel expert, is going to join us, not only to talk travel, but Peter had a relationship with Dolly Parton, who was on his travel show a couple of times. So Peter's going to remember Dolly Parton and his experiences with her, and we'll talk travel. And speaking of Jolene, this is crazy. The original, the real Jolene is going to join us live at 9:50.
17: Oh, my. Hey.
6: Right? Like, this is an all-time show. Oh, yeah, and we're giving away $1,000. 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I love giving away a Grand for Groceries. Five chances to win, by the way, every day here on 95.5 WSB. Really horrific situation today. Vinny, luckily, Ashley already got star of the show. Ashley got star of the show like 6 in the morning, told Vinny that the downtown connector was shut down. Just a person struck by a vehicle, like just a horrible situation there. And you heard Judd mention it in his newscast. If you are ever stalled out on an interstate or anything like that, do not get out of your car. Please, please, please. Just an awful situation. Traffic-wise, though, the interstate has reopened, but it's going to be slow to recover. But just a horrific scene that played out this morning on Atlanta's Morning News. I want to start with the horrific scene that is still continuing in Nepal. Deborah, we talked about this yesterday on the show. The most horrific natural disaster video I have ever seen in my entire life. That initial shot of the flooding in the valley there in Nepal near the China border. We're seeing more security cam videos now. Just incomparable, the amount of death and destruction there. Rescuers scrambling to find survivors after a devastating flash flood hit the border on Wednesday. Rebecca Bundum reports from Kathmandu that crews have some tough work ahead.
18: There's the terrain, which is incredibly difficult. Also, rain, just it's extremely difficult circumstances for these rescue teams to even try and reach people. Those very, very narrow roads, which are difficult to reach with large vehicles and heavy machinery at the best of times.
6: It's been tough for journalists, Western journalists, to get to Nepal to report on this. CNN's correspondent just got from Tokyo to Nepal, got there this morning, and it is just incomprehensible, the death and destruction there. A lot of foreign visitors. I believe we reported this morning there was a tour group from Tennessee there. A lot of these visitors, though, the tourists that go to this, I mean, it's a beautiful area right there in Nepal. Apparently, a lot were from India.
18: They account for the highest group of missing foreign nationals. You know, there have been large numbers of tourists, particularly pilgrims, large groups of pilgrims who have been in Nepal.
6: Just horrific. And I mean, the death toll is huge, and it's going to get bigger, because if you're missing after that, you saw it, Deborah. Like, I'm sure by it's now, awful. Everyone listening saw the videos there. My only hope was that the folks that got hit with that flash flood, like, death was instantaneous, right? It had to have been, right? Just that wall of water and debris and rocks. And apparently it all started because we didn't really know yesterday, earthquake. But apparently a glacier fell off a mountain and collapsed into the river basin. Just absolutely awful. Described as a massive geophysical event is what they're saying that caused the extreme flash flooding, left hundreds dead, hundreds more missing. ABC News chief international correspondent James Longman with details of the destruction.
2: One image in particular has struck me. What looks like a bus terminal of some description or big official looking buildings. And it's a really wide shot. And you notice what look like ants running down the street, but they are people. And then this massive literal wall of water, some estimates as high as 160 feet, comes in and just wipes everything away. People had no chance, just catastrophic.
6: Rescue organizations, the UN, scrambling to get people into the region. I've seen a lot of bad natural disaster videos. I go back to the tsunami videos, which were, I've never seen anything like it. Just an absolutely horrendous situation. Thoughts and prayers for everyone that, you know, especially there's probably, because it's such a big tourist destination, a pilgrimage there, there are probably folks in Metro Atlanta that have friends, relatives, coworkers that were in the region. Hopefully everyone is okay. But if we do get any updates on that, we'll bring them to you throughout the day here on 95.5 WSB. I mentioned Congressman Rich McCormick is going to join us live after the news at 9:35 talking about data centers. I want to go in depth with him. There is a headline this morning concerning that big open AI development proposed in Effingham County, the $20 billion development. We're hearing from Georgia Power, Deborah, on what that situation is going to look like there in coastal Georgia.
15: Well, the state regulators officially approved a contract for Georgia Power to serve as that open AI project in Effingham County. The 3,200 megawatt project is part of what's being built there. It's supposed to generate over $950 million. And they're saying that OpenAI is going to contribute, which will actually lower the bills for people in the area.
6: To me, that's the headline. Mm-hmm. So Georgia, because the biggest concern, and again, we're going to talk to the congressman about this, is with all of these data centers popping in and all of the energy use, like, is the cost going to be put on regular consumer shoulders, like you and I? Are we going to have to pay more for energy because all of this energy is being sapped up by the data centers? But Georgia Power says that they're going to, like, I guess, kick in extra so our power bills go down?
15: So basically, OpenAI is going to fund the infrastructure, and that is going to, because they're basically in having to pay for it, it's part of the contract, that means they're saying it'll be about an estimated $15 less per month for people that get that bill, or almost $180 a year, which is a lot of money.
6: Heck yeah. Who couldn't use an extra $180? All right, so again, we talk about data centers all the time, but I am not an expert when it comes to the energy use. So hopefully we get some clarification from the congressman after 9:35. All of these data centers, obviously because of the explosion of AI. Bill Gates, famous for a lot of things, but most notably the formerly the world's richest man, founder of Microsoft, etc. He issued an AI warning yesterday. Say what you will about Bill Gates and his predilections, whatever, but I do trust the man when it comes to that space, the computer space. And he has a warning about AI moving forward, Deborah.
15: He's basically saying that he thinks the world is underprepared for what AI is going to do. And, you know, not just us making funny pictures on social or whatever, you know, that's fine. But he's talking about, like, political, social, economic upheaval, the way it's going to affect jobs and how things are going to change. He thinks that it's all coming a little bit too fast and we're not prepared how to handle it. And as everything, you know, like the intentions are good, like it probably could find an incurable disease and figure it out. But the chances are it's going to be used for something way worse before it actually gets to something better.
6: What stood out to me is, and take away the Skynet, you know, Terminator angle of AI and are they going to take over the planet? What stood out to me in Bill Gates's speech there was the, because we don't know how this ends, what the road ahead looks like with AI. This is unprecedented. But the warning that stood out to me for Gates was the absolute earthquake that it could cause to jobs. And, you know, you might think, we do this, Deborah, like every other week, you're telling me AI-proof jobs. There's not a lot of them. And the warning that Bill Gates has, can you imagine if AI is able to do 50% of jobs that we do in the United States? Like, what would that do to the economy? Can you imagine 50% unemployment because that job is no longer needed? That to me was the scariest part of Bill Gates's warning about AI, is what this could do to unemployment. What would a future look like if we lose 50% of our jobs? And we've dealt with this over the last couple of decades, right? We saw a massive shakeup in the automotive industry, right, with automation. Those used to be the best jobs, you know, starting from Henry Ford and the assembly line. And, you know, I don't know if you've ever seen any Henry Ford documentaries or documentaries about Ford Motor Company. But, I mean, it changed the game when it comes to the Industrial Revolution and people that worked in the Ford plant being able to buy homes. And then that whole industry was kind of wiped out by automation. But that's one industry. AI could do that to 1,000 industries. Could, you know, AI and then including in robots, could you think like, all right, what are jobs that the AI will never touch? Like, oh, cleaning, like house cleaning. House cleaning robots is...
15: I got a robot vacuum.
6: Robot, yeah, exactly. Or people working the fields on farms. Even farming has, you know, you used to have a lot of people working on farms, seeding, plowing, like a lot of that is... So that to me is the biggest takeaway of Bill Gates' AI concerns is, you know, can you imagine that in the not too distant future, we live in a world where 50% of jobs are replaced by AI? That could be a possibility. That's the scariest part of all of this. All right, 9:17, when we come back, the Meta settlement. What is the state of Georgia going to get from Zuckerberg here after that $1 billion settlement with Meta? We'll go in depth after we check the ride around town at 9:17. Let's say hello and good morning to Mike Shields.
4: Hey, good morning, Mark. Been a treacherous morning all morning long since 5 a.m. getting through downtown into Midtown, but all lanes are open. Of course, the heavy delays remain on the connector northbound from the airport making their way into Midtown. That's put extra pressure on 285 on both sides of the perimeter, east and west side. Dealing with a crash right now in two right lanes on the west freeway, I-20 eastbound, Riverside Parkway, exit 46. Two right lanes blocked, delays back to Lee Road and the Way Station, Highway 7. It's always an option to avoid that. And in East Atlanta, crash trying to clear out the right lanes, I-20 eastbound at Moreland Avenue. 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
6: 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Coming back to Rush, Alex Lifeson, guitarist for Rush, turned 73 years old today. Speaking of great bands, Deborah's got tickets to give away to see Alabama. Your chance to win those coming up after the 11:30 news. The big prize today, though, obviously, Grand for Groceries coming up at 10:12 a.m. or thereabouts. I'm going to give you a keyword. You enter that keyword into the WSB radio app, and you can win a grand for gas just for listening to the Mark Aram Show. Grand for groceries or gas or baseball cards or tuna melt. I'm eating a tuna melt for breakfast here, by the way. which I know is foreign to a lot of folks, but you spend the grand however you want, but probably groceries is the best play to do that. We're going to be monitoring the courts again on the future of the Kennedy Center. Apparently, an emergency court hearing. Elaine Trina at the White House this morning.
13: That's exactly right. There's been so many twists and turns to what this board, and as you mentioned, most of its members appointed directly by the president himself, have been trying to do when it comes to adding his name to the building, to the different renovations that they are demanding be made. I'm going to walk you through some of it, but this emergency hearing today is really focused on the board's efforts to try and rename his ad to the front of the complex. It's being brought for this lawsuit by Congresswoman Joyce Beatty. She is a Democrat from Ohio. She's also an ex officio member of the board. And I just want to give you a sense of what the board's latest proposal is when it comes to the president's name. This was approved, I should note, on August 13th after their first efforts to rename the Kennedy Center to the Trump Kennedy Center failed. They want to put Trump's name on the entryway sign twice and again on a third location on the complex grounds. The proposed signage would read, quote, the John F. Kennedy Memorial Center for the Performing Arts, restored and renovated by President Donald J. Trump and endowed by the Trump Kennedy Center Fund. Additionally, the board is seeking to rename, Sarah, the physical grounds of the Arts Center and naming it, quote, President Donald J. Trump Plaza. Now, I want to remind you, back in May, as I mentioned, the judge in this case, Christopher Cooper, the same judge we're expecting to preside over the hearing today, he had ruled that the board's previous decision to try to put the president's name on the arts institution, that was a decision they had made last year back in December, was unlawful. And this is what he said. He said the Kennedy Center's organic statute makes crystal clear that the center is to be named for President Kennedy and it cannot bear any other formal name or public memorial based on the board's unilateral say-so. Congress gave the Kennedy Center its name, and only Congress can change it. So we're going to have to see what the judge says today. But of course, I think there's going to be more we hear from this even beyond today as the board continues to push for this. And then the other thing, as you mentioned, Sarah, is they're also separately arguing, and this is from the Kennedy Center lawyers and the board, that if the proposed renovations by President Donald Trump are not put in place, perhaps the Kennedy Center would need to be demolished. They say there's a lot that needs to be done and it needs extensive renovations for safety, but that's also being thrown into question. So a lot to watch for later today.
6: All right, so Elaine Trina at the White House this morning, you'll see emergency injunction, whatever the terminology is there. I want to know, if I were a Capitol Hill reporter with access to the West Wing and the cabinet, what does RFK Jr. think about this? Has anyone ever asked him, like, hey, RFK Jr., what do you think about the president, like, trying to rename your uncle's center? I'm trying to think if my Uncle Marty or my Uncle Michael had a center named after them. And down south, Vinny's like, the Michael Arum and down south Vinny, how I would feel if trying to not erase my uncle's name from history. Scott McFarland, you know what? I'm going to ask Scott McFarland that question. Washington correspondent Scott McFarland is going to join us live from D.C. after the news at 10:30. Has anyone asked RFK Jr. what he thinks about the whole Kennedy Center and the controversy there with President Trump? Social media is active at Mark Arum, M-A-R-K-A-R-U-M. Very excited after news, weather, and traffic. Congressman Rich McCormick's going to join us live next on the Mark Arum Show.

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7: It is 9:30. I'm Jed Hickenbotham. News this half hour brought to you by Dr. Roof. Our top story, investigation continuing following this morning's fatal pedestrian crash of the downtown connector. All lanes of 7585 northbound were shut down through most of the morning. After a person was hit and killed near William Street, the road finally reopened around 8:40 this morning. Comes after three people were killed over the weekend near downtown Atlanta, one on I-75 near Cleveland Avenue, another on the connector near University Avenue, and a third along I-85 near Brookwood. So far, the name of the person killed this morning's incident has not been released. We're going to check in with the traffic team in about 2 minutes to check on those now wet roads as heavy rain is moving through the downtown area. It is currently 74 degrees in Midtown Atlanta with the rain falling. Meteorologist Christina Edwards says we could see rain throughout the day. Otherwise, look for mostly cloudy skies, high in the upper 80s today. Atlanta's most accurate and dependable forecast is coming up. It's an issue that's gained major steam around Metro Atlanta in recent weeks. New developments in the controversy over license plate tracking cameras being used by police. Marcus Moore reports the company behind those cameras is now under investigation by Congress.
8: In a letter to the CEO of Flock Safety, Missouri Senator Hawley accuses the company of building an unprecedented national surveillance network, saying Congress never authorized the network your industry has built.
7: A statewide task force here in Georgia is aimed at ensuring Flock Safety has more oversight. Of course, it comes after privacy complaints and alleged misuse by several law enforcement officers in the metro Atlanta area and throughout the state of Georgia. While OpenAI builds a facility near Savannah, Georgia Power says a deal it's worked out with the artificial intelligence giant will power customer or will give customers some more money.
9: The deal has been approved by the Public Service Commission and is expected to increase savings for customers statewide when Georgia Power goes back before the PSC in about 3 years. So what is that savings, utility spokesperson Matthew Kent?
10: It was $102 back in December of 25, and now it is $180 thanks to this contract with OpenAI.
9: Which should shake out to about $15 in savings per month for the average residential customer starting in 2029. Michelle Wright, 95.5 WSB.
7: And watching a courtroom in Massachusetts where the jury could get the case by lunchtime following this morning's closing arguments in the trial of the woman who claims she was suffering from postpartum psychosis when she killed her three children by strangulation.
11: Jurors heard from a total of 84 witnesses across 21 days of testimony as prosecutors sought to prove that Lindsay Clancy deliberately and intentionally murdered her children 3 years ago when she sought medical help. Defense lawyers argue that her doctors misdiagnosed and over-medicated her.
7: Peter Harlambos reports the jury will be allowed to consider a lesser charge of manslaughter. Now, Clancy would be sentenced to life without parole if she is found guilty, though, of murder. It is 9:33 as we check your money. Mixed bag on Wall Street this morning. The Dow opening down more than 100 points, but NASDAQ is opening up almost 200 points. S&P right around the middle. It's up about 20 points at the moment. Now live team coverage of traffic and weather. We start in the WSB 24-hour traffic center in Mike Shields.
4: And Judd, of course, about an hour ago, all lanes reopened on the downtown connector after 3.5 hours of all lanes shut down on 7585 northbound just past Peachtree Pine Street. The heavy delays remain as you leave Highway 166 trying to make your way into downtown in the Midtown. We've had a crash working in two right lanes on the West Freeway on I-20 eastbound just past Riverside Parkway exit 46, Six Flags over Georgia. Right as you cross over the Chattahoochee River, delays back to Lee Road and the Way Station. Highway 78, an option for you out of Lithia Springs to I-25. And a crash in East Atlanta trying to clear out the two right lanes right now. I-20 eastbound approaching Moreland Avenue, exit 60, sluggish, leaving the downtown connector. From the Loud Security Systems Traffic Center, Triple Team Traffic, 95.5 WSB.
5: This is WSB meteorologist Christina Edwards. Mostly cloudy with scattered rain showers and thunderstorms through the afternoon. High 87. Few rain showers will linger for tonight. Lows in the upper 60s to low 70s. Off and on rain and thunderstorms for tomorrow. Otherwise cloudy skies. Highs in the upper 80s. Rain showers taper off for this weekend.
7: Storm tracker radar shows a heavy rain falling across the heart of Metro Atlanta, especially in the downtown Atlanta area and up in North Gwinnett through Johns Creek, making its way over into Lawrenceville as well. 73 degrees right now in Union City, 76 in Cumming, 76 degrees in Midtown Atlanta at 9:34. 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
2: 9:36 on the Mark Arum Show. Very excited. Coming up about 15 minutes, we're going to talk to Jolene Reeves. The original, the OG Jolene from Dolly Parton's amazing song, Rest in Peace to Dolly. Peter Greenberg, travel expert, is going to join us in 30 minutes. He had Dolly on a show a number of times, developed a friendship with her. That's coming up in 30 minutes. Right now, though, very excited to have her joining us live, representing the 7th District of the great state of Georgia, Representative Rich McCormick. Congressman, good morning. Thanks so much for your time.
3: Good morning. Great to be with you today. Thanks.
2: You've got a phenomenal resume. Was meeting Dolly Parton ever on your resume, sir?
3: You know, I will say I have met so many celebrities, so many amazing people who have impacted the American society. I did not have the pleasure of meeting her. What a legend. What a positive effect she had on people. She just was never a negative person in anything she did, as far as I've ever witnessed.
2: And I'll tell you what, even in death, Dolly brought us all together. I've never seen bipartisan mourning like I did with the passing of Dolly Parton. President Trump, of course, ordering flags at half staff. Governor Kemp doing the same. Like, Dolly just brought everyone together.
3: Yeah, she was a class act, way ahead of her time, super talented, kind of broke the mold as far as getting past of just the physical, obviously a beautiful woman, but she showed she also had intelligence. I mean, I think the movie 9 to 5 kind of pointed out that the dichotomy of judgment that we have on people's looks associated with your abilities.
2: Absolutely. Absolutely correct. All right. I don't know if this is bipartisan or not, but I want to talk data centers with you, Congressman. I mean, it seems like every day here on the show, we're talking about data center stories here in the state of Georgia, Metro Atlanta and beyond. I've had concerns going in. The biggest concerns were the energy use, right? The next concern were, are these going to create enough jobs? And the third concern is I believe, and I still believe, that communities should determine whether or not data centers pop up in their community. What's your broad overview on data centers in the future here in Georgia?
3: Well, let's start with the last one you said. I absolutely believe that communities must determine. Self-determination is one of the things we pride the United States on. You get to make the choice. I think it's up to us or the data centers or whomever to make the case to the people why you should make a decision. You know, reasons I was censored during the COVID era was because I was an ER doctor espousing the truth, treating thousands of patients, going to get basically censored by the American government because they disagree with me. Shame on them. You should never do that to the people. You should never take away their choices, whether they get a vaccination or not. You know, those kind of things drive me crazy. I fought in the Marine Corps. I was in the Marines for about 17 years, in the Navy for over 4 years. I believe in this country. I believe in freedoms that were given to us by God, not by this country. We are the only country that literally designed a constitution that where we the people gave power to the government, not vice versa. That's unique in our constitution. So let's start there. But let me make the case why I think there's a lot of misinformation out there for data centers, and why if you got one in your community, and why probably actually a lot of people already have them in the community, they just don't know it, it's actually very beneficial. Now, there used to be all kinds of deals about how you get data centers to your community, and people would probably be surprised to hear it. Here in Georgia, we have about 235 data centers already. You probably didn't know that.
2: No.
3: There's one right down the street from me here in Alpharetta. I've driven by it 100 times. Didn't know it was a data center. It's quiet, and it's the old kind, by the way. It's the worst kind that ever existed because it's not bad. I'm just saying that it's based on old technology.
2: Yeah.
3: It consumed more energy per output. It had a non

0: closed loop water system. But let me tell you what a data center is now. It's a closed water system. So in other words, it doesn't use up water. It circulates it. It has to be changed out every 10 years, but you can condition that water and put it right back in the system. So it's not using up water. As far as energy, almost all energy stations now, especially in places that are underserved for energy, have their own fuel cells or gas turbine energy or whatever it is. So they actually overproduce. They sell the energy back to the community that actually makes energy cheaper in the area. And in Georgia, we actually have laws where you cannot make it more expensive. As a matter of fact, we just had an accusation on that. We're going to look into it with Georgia Power because they've been very responsible stewards of our energy to make sure that it's never more expensive because of a data center. So that's
1: I'm sorry to interrupt, Congressman, but we talked about that last half hour with that huge, the massive $20 billion Effingham County project, and Georgia Power said this is actually going to lower consumers. And listen, we have Georgia Power on all the time. If they say they can handle the load, I believe them. You know, Plant Vogtle obviously gives us a huge leg up on other states.
0: It really does. And people probably also don't realize that in Virginia, you have 635. They have 400 more data centers than we do, and they don't even know it. It's just not as big a deal as people think. And the biggest thing, the take-home point that I would say, and by the way, if you don't want it in your neighborhood, we'll bid on military bases. We'll take the extra energy. We'll have them lease the land from us. We'll make money off it. The military will become cheaper, so we'll get less debt. So I'm all for that. But I want to give the community a chance because, quite frankly, if it's in your community, your schools are going to be better. Your roads are going to be better. Your taxes should be lower if you have good commissioners. And if you don't, fire them and get some better ones.
1: Let me ask about that, because one of the pros of the data center is, you know, tax relief, right? Going to generate tax revenue. Where does the revenue get generated from a data center in a community?
0: So this is the crazy thing. Think about it. Now, nobody really understands how data centers work, but it's just kind of like the internet. Why does the internet generate so much wealth? Because basically through advertisement, through use, through subscriptions, you produce that economy, if you will. And that's why Elon Musk just talked about how Grok is going to outpace SpaceX for income. That's just crazy to think of. Mm-hmm. These things create a tremendous amount of voluntary wealth. And out of that, your community gets to tax. And that's where you get your revenue. And it can be an incredible benefit to your society. If they're paying the lion's share of the taxes in your community, guess what? You don't have to pay. So it's not money out of your pocket. It's money in your pocket. It's better community services, better schools. And if it's not, it's up to your commissioners, man. There have been in past where people try to lure business into their area because it does create a tremendous amount of construction jobs. People are like, oh, that's temporary. You're right. Yeah. Every construction job is temporary, but it's a tremendous amount of temporary jobs that will benefit your community once again through people who are spending money in that area, who are actually employed. It will really hugely impact every community it's in, and I think it'll be a net positive. Plus, you got to remember that these businesses want to make a positive impact. They don't want to have a bad reputation. That's bad business.
1: You mentioned jobs, and that was initially my biggest concern with the data centers, because it's not like the Kia plant or the Hyundai plant, right, where you have thousands upon thousands of good paying jobs. I was under the impression that a data center, you have security guards working 24/7, but that's about it. But the reporting from the AJC on that huge Effingham County project is upwards of 1,000 full-time jobs. To me, that eased my concern when it came to job creation.
0: Yeah, like I said, I think the main concerns are fueled by misinformation. And then some people just don't want them there. That's fine. But realize you're not going to realize that they're there most of the time. They're not loud. They're not hot. I mean, they have a heat signature directly in the plant, but it's not going to radiate. It's amazing how many people think, oh, gosh, not my backyard. This is going to be horrible. It's not. And if you don't want it there, that's fine. Self-determination still rules the day, but careful what you wish for.
1: I think what's causing concern, Congressman, is the uncertainty, right? This is uncharted territory. I think you have to go back to the Industrial Revolution, the last time we saw something explode up out of nothing like this. And the concerns are, what's the long-term impact? But I know long-term, I don't know what the impact is, but I know AI is not going away. And I know the need for these data centers isn't going away anytime soon.
0: It is a global competition with China for world supremacy. Changing things like even figuring out how we age or how we solve cancer. We're going to solve cancer with AI, I promise you. We're going to have better military weapons. We're going to have better survivability. We're going to be able to defend better against bioweapons and new organisms. This will be an answer to a lot of problems. And don't forget, Georgia already has 235 data centers. It's not as big a deal as people might think. You're always welcome to reach out to my district and ask more questions. I can even have a town hall on it, but I tell you, I'm actually excited about it. And like I said, I'm not cramming it down anybody's throat, but I'll take it on the military basis. Fort Gordon, which right here in Georgia, is going to be the cybersecurity command. And I want to be the chair of cybersecurity because I believe that's a really important part of our defense mechanism. But we need AI to do it.
1: Speaking of military, and thank you for your service. I respect your opinion. What in your mind is the best case scenario on an end of the Iran war?
0: You know, I hate that this is timed with an election because we'll never solve anything politically. You know, the same thing with the AI centers. We got to have an informed conversation. Now, I taught evolutional warfare at Georgia Tech and Morehouse for 4 years. Wars never get more popular over time. So the longer we draw this out, the less popular it's going to be. And quite frankly, the less winnable, because once you lose public support, you're done. You're cooked. We've seen this in every war we fought in since World War II. It just gets worse. You could make the case that Iraq is a friendly country now, but Afghanistan went the wrong way. Vietnam went the wrong way. We came to a stalemate in Korea. In my opinion, in a country that we should dominate, we have to take the gloves off and end this quick. I know that's going to be painful, but the longer you draw this out, the more people die, the more dangerous it becomes. This country wants to obtain nuclear arms and ballistic missiles that can reach out to us. They're a theocracy. They're evil. They've sponsored terror all over the world. They've killed 1,000 Americans in 40 different proxy attacks before the war started. And if we don't deal with them now, our kids will have to deal with them. But I wish we'd take the gloves off and just go full scale until they come to the table and say, we give up, we're leaving, we're no longer going to rule this country because this regime will never deal with us truthfully. That's the honest truth. Now, other people say, we just need to get out. But if you leave them alone, they will build towards destroying us. That's what they believe. We are the great Satan. Israel is the little Satan. We are the great Satan. They will come after us.
1: Congressman Rich McCormick. Congressman, always a pleasure. Thank you so much for your time, sir.
0: My pleasure. God bless you and Semper Fi.
1: Semper Fi, my friend. 9:37 on the Mark Arum Show. 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When we come back, we're going to continue to honor the legacy of Dolly Parton, the honest-to-goodness Jolene. Jolene Reeves joining us live next on the Mark Arum Show. Right now joining us live, it's Mike Shields.
2: And Mark, still watching heavy delays through downtown and in Midtown. Not helping things is a stalled-out vehicle in the center lanes right now, 7585 northbound, just past John Lewis Freedom Parkway, exit 248. That's adding to the brake lights, which begin back before 166 as you try to make your way into downtown and into Midtown. Crash still in the two right lanes on the West Freeway, I-20 eastbound, getting past Riverside Parkway, exit 46, Six Flags over Georgia. Delays now as you leave Thornton Road, exit 44, Highway 78, Veterans Memorial Highway. Always an option to avoid I-20. 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
3: Yeah! Chris Chandler here. 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
12: Jolene, I did get that name from a little girl that I was signing autographs for. I'd never heard that name before. I remember signing the name Jolene, and I said, that's a beautiful name.
1: That is a beautiful name. It became a legendary, beautiful song. Can't believe it. Joining us live on the Mark Arum Show, the actual original Jolene. Jolene Reeves. Good morning, Jolene. First of all, I'm sorry for your loss and the world's loss of Dolly Parton, but I can't believe that you are the namesake of one of the greatest songs of all time.
13: Yes, thank you for having me on. Good morning. It was really horribly tragic because I really was pushing to try and have some reunion opportunity with her for many years, and it was really sad to just know that there's no more someday available for that.
1: Tell us about the historic meeting between you and Dolly Parton that eventually spurred that amazing song.
13: So I'm originally from Michigan, and my dad took my sister Carrie and I to a big country concert with Porter Wagoner and Bill Anderson and Dolly Parton. She had been on his show and was his big up-and-coming next big thing. So, of course, after the concert, my dad has this fantastic idea to send us up with this stuff to sign because we're cute and we're young.
1: Smart man.
13: And my sister and I, my sister and I try to make our way up, but it's kind of a decent crowd of people trying to get to the stage. And I got separated from my sister, and all I remember is people everywhere and no one I knew. And I was horrified and crying and scared. And she could see from the stage that we were getting kind of jostled around. And she's like, hey, y'all need to stop pushing those little girls around. You're going to hurt them. And she motioned for us to go toward the stage, and people let us by. And she helped me on the stage, and Bill Anderson helped my sister carry me up on the stage. I'm crying. She's asking me, where's your mommy?
1: Jolene, I'm going to jump in for a second. I'm going to ask you another question. But if you can slide to another part of your kitchen or in your house, because we're starting to get a little garbled cell phone. While you adjust, I want to know, when you met Dolly Parton, was she a household name or was she just like an up-and-coming star?
13: She was still up-and-coming. She hadn't recorded like any big song yet. And I think when she came out with Jolene and I Will Always Love You, it was like 2 years later, which was her first big album.
1: Okay. So at the time, it wasn't like, oh my God, I'm meeting this massive superstar. But as young as you were, like anyone singing on stage was probably a pretty big deal.
13: Right. I mean, and she was very nice to me, right? Where the men that were singing, like Porter Wagoner with all his garb and stuff on, was like, okay, I don't want to talk to that guy. But she was very kind, you know, especially since I was crying. And I remember her asking me, is your daddy's name Joe? Because she thought my name was so unusual. And being from the North, we don't do that. We don't name our kid daughters after our daddies. So I was like, no, that's not his name. And he came up and told her the whole story of how my name, his mother made up my name from his brother that had died. And my mother's name was Eileen. And she said, if it's a little girl, you name her Jolene. And of course they did.
1: What I found fascinating is after she learned your name, she kept repeating it in her head so she wouldn't forget it. And that actually led to the Jolene, Jolene, Jolene. So how far after you met Dolly Parton did she write and release Jolene? And did you know at the time, like, oh my God, that's me?
13: 2 years later, the song came out, and my dad and my sister, their whole lives were like, oh my gosh, she really did. She named the song after you. Oh my God, oh my God. And I was always like, yeah, but there's got to be other Jolene's. Like, you don't know it was that one thing. You know, and my dad would always tell the story when people would, he would introduce me, and people would be like, oh, like the song. And I'm like, no, no, no, please don't tell the story again. Yeah,
1: not like the song, the actual song. Now, to be clear,
13: exactly.
1: you were not a beautiful redhead working in a bank flirting with Dolly's husband. You were just she changed the name for the song and the backstory there, but you are the original Jolene. Real quick, Jolene, you've written a book. You've got a website. Tell the folks all about it.
13: So I did write a book, and crazily enough, I uploaded it a year ago yesterday. So right the same week that she passed. But I just wanted to tell my story because I heard her in an interview say several people have come up to me and said they were that little girl, but they didn't answer the questions I asked them correctly, so I knew they weren't. And I thought, I really need to tell my story and own it. So I did write a very short book, which is my memoir, The Original Jolene, Life Behind the Lyrics, and how that's affected me my whole life, because I've only met two other Jolenes in my entire life.
1: You're the first and the most important Jolene. I got to run for news, weather, and traffic. The website is theoriginaljolene.com. Amazing. Amazing. Rest in peace, Dolly. Jolene, thank you so much for your time. What an origin story that is. News, weather, and traffic. When we come back, we'll talk to Peter Greenberg about his relationship with Dolly Parton next on the Mark Arum Show.
14: Jolene, Jolene, Jolene. Please don't take him just because
1: summer's a time to feel and look your best, but I'm not talking about your abs or your tan. Hey guys, it's Mark Arum here. 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
17: Good morning. It is 10 o'clock. I'm Sabrina Cupid. 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Our top local stories new this hour. The latest numbers from the Georgia Department of Labor are out, and they show a drop in Metro Atlanta jobless claims.
18: Atlanta's unemployment rate is down to 3.2%, a 0.3% decline from the prior month. Initial claims in July dropped by just over 1,000 to over 11,000. Jobs in the fields of health care and social assistance saw the biggest growth. State Labor Commissioner Barbara Rivera-Holmes says the department plans to keep building on the progress to ensure Georgians can work, earn paychecks, and build better lives. Cheryl Castro, 95.5 WSB.
17: Grab the umbrella. You might need it today. Mostly cloudy, scattered rain showers and thunderstorms. Highs around 87, says WSB meteorologist Christina Edwards. She'll have Atlanta's most accurate and dependable forecast coming your way in about 2 minutes. One person is killed after being hit by a car on a busy Atlanta roadway this morning.
19: It happened right before the morning rush. Atlanta police say a pedestrian was hit by a car in the northbound lanes of the downtown connector near William Street. The victim was later pronounced dead at the scene. Now, police haven't said why the person was on the interstate or what led up to the incident.
17: And WSB's Austin Eller reporting the interstate was closed for hours this morning. You heard about it here on Atlanta's Morning News, and that led to a multi-hour commute for many Atlanta workers. Well, the triple murder of Lindsay Clancy, the trial, is in the final phases now in Massachusetts. Emily Adika reporting that jurors heard closing arguments and then legal instructions this morning before beginning deliberations.
20: The mother accused of murdering her young children back in 2023. Yesterday, the judge signaling that the jury will now be allowed to consider a manslaughter charge, a defense request.
17: Now, Clancy admits to strangling her three young children, but pleaded not guilty to three counts of first-degree murder. Prosecutors allege the killings were premeditated, while the defense says Clancy suffered a postpartum psychotic break. A breakthrough in the fight against pancreatic cancer. Marcus Moore has details.
21: The FDA has approved a new targeted drug called Razoq. It was found to slow tumor growth and potentially prolong life in patients with advanced pancreatic cancer, doubling the average survival rate in clinical trials. Scientists hope it can be used someday to treat other cancers that have the same gene mutation.
17: Now, more than 52,000 people die from pancreatic cancer each year here in the United States. Hey, you may spot something a little spooky in the sky tonight.
22: It's been called an almost blood moon, better known as a near total lunar eclipse, when the Earth's shadow covers most of the moon, turning it almost red. The phenomenon will be visible from coast to coast, but it won't peak until about 12:15 a.m. in the east, closer to 9:15 Pacific time. At its bloodiest peak, about 96% of the moon will be in shadow. I'm Rory O'Neill.
17: Well, the Tour Championship tees off today from Eastlake Golf Club here in Atlanta, where the top 30 golfers in the FedEx Cup point standings will battle it out on the links. The winner will take home the FedEx Cup and $10 million winner's share of the $40 million purse. Tommy Fleetwood is looking to defend his title after winning last year's tournament. Let's take a look at the markets. The Dow currently up 7 at 53,470. NASDAQ is up almost a full percent. The S&P's also in the green. Ashley Frasca, are we doing any better on the roads right now?
23: Really, with the rain that came through just before that, we had all lanes open on the downtown connector around 8:40 this morning, but it has become a mess again. The latest trouble spot very near this morning's crash looks like a stall in the center lane of 7585 northbound just past Freedom Parkway, still backed up to Cleveland Avenue as you make your way up both 75 and I-85 and slow to recover on the west side perimeter. That got crowded up as well. 285 northbound, a wet, sluggish ride getting up into Vinings. And look out for a stalled car right in the center lane of I-20 westbound approaching Moreland Avenue. From the Loud Security Systems Traffic Center, Triple Team Traffic, 95.5 WSB.
24: I'm WSB meteorologist Christina Edwards. Mostly cloudy with scattered rain showers and thunderstorms, some of which may be heavy at times through the course of today. The afternoon high is 87. Few rain showers for tonight, lows in the upper 60s to low 70s. Scattered storms continue for tomorrow.
17: As we take a look at WSB Storm Tracker radar, we are starting to see some rain. It's raining here in Midtown Atlanta and 75 degrees. We'll have more news at 10:30. 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I'm Sabrina Cupid, 95.5 WSB.
1: Welcome back to the show and a good Thursday morning to you. Mark Arum here, you there. It's 10:05, 5 minutes after 10 o'clock. This is the Mark Arum Show, live Monday through Friday, 9 a.m. to noon on 95.5 WSB. The whole fam with us today. Gracie Award-winning Deborah, executive producer of the program. Darius manning the phones. Vinny Drip,
0: her
1: on the other side of the takeout window. Coming up in 30 minutes, we're going to go to the nation's capital, check in with Washington correspondent Scott McFarland. In about 7 minutes, though, probably more important to you is a chance to win a grand for groceries. That's right. In 7 minutes, I'm going to give you a keyword. You enter that keyword into the WSB radio app, and you could win a grand for groceries right here on 95.5 WSB. Joining us live on the Mark Arum Show, always a pleasure to talk to the travel detective, the expert, land, sea, and air, Peter Greenberg, joining us live on the program. Peter, good morning, my friend.
2: Good morning to you, sir.
1: Where are you calling from today? What exotic today, locale?
2: It's the exotic Long Island, New York.
1: Where on the island? I'm very familiar with the island.
2: I'm actually in Bayshore, Long Island, and also on Fire Island, which is right across the bay.
1: Oh, very nice, very nice. Peter, before we get to the travel news of the day, I was watching your Instagram feed after the passing of Dolly Parton. You actually had a relationship with Dolly.
2: I did. I actually hosted a show, a series of shows called Take Me Home. We did a television special with Dolly, and the concept of the show is exactly what its title implies. She took me home, back to where she was born, where she was raised, telling her remarkable story in transcendency and ascendancy. And, you know, you're always told, never want to meet your heroes because you're always going to be disappointed. I have to tell you, that was not the case here. Her genuineness was real. It wasn't manufactured. She was self-effacing. Her generosity of spirit, I have to tell you, it was limitless. In the days and weeks ahead, we're gonna learn more of all her acts of charity and kindness that never got publicized, but she did on an hourly basis. I mean, just what she did with school children and books alone, yeah, to promote reading was amazing. And then, of course, we all know Dolly Parton as a singer. We don't really recognize she wrote more than 3,000 songs. And her body of work, it will never be matched.
1: So prolific as a songwriter. So was it Sevierville, Tennessee? Is that where she took you to?
2: Yeah, and you know, she tells a story in our show, quite a touching story, that they built a statue of her there. And of course, her father was still alive at the time and was living there. She, of course, had moved to Nashville and to other parts. And the birds all came by the statue, as birds will do with statues. Every morning, without ever telling her, her father would go down and clean the statue.
1: That's a proud papa right there. And it was her dad, yeah, that initiated her library foundation, because her dad, you know, through no fault of his own, was illiterate, didn't have proper schooling or education. And that's where Dolly got the idea to start that library program.
2: And, you know, she had no problem telling you the truth in the most ingratiating way. I mean, we were doing the story, we were doing the show, and she dragged me into the Country Music Hall of Fame. And she and I sang a duet together.
1: Oh.
2: And the name of the song was "Will the Circle Be Unbroken?" And halfway through the song, she looked at me, smiled, giggled, and said, "You sure ain't no singer."
1: Please tell me that is available somewhere online. We can watch that duet.
2: It is. If you go to our website, petergreenberg.com, we're now reprising. We're showing the entire show. It's easy to access. You'll see everything that we did together and her remarkable story.
1: Oh, that's great. I'm definitely going to do it. Peter, going back to Sevierville, what was the reaction of the residents when you stroll in with the town hero?
2: Well, believe it or not, this wasn't like a drive-by. She went back all the time.
1: Yeah.
2: So they were just happy to see her, as they were always happy to see her. It wasn't like, oh, she came back once in 20 years. No, she came back all the time.
1: That's remarkable. I posted a picture on social media that you took with Dolly. I'm first of all supremely jealous that you got to meet her. Unfortunately, I never did. But also really happy for you that you got. I said it yesterday. One of the greatest human beings of all time, and you got to spend a lot of time with her.
2: I mean, think about how each of us reacted, whether we knew her or not, when we learned of her passing.
1: Yeah,
2: we called a friend. I called my wife. I mean, I just had to share that moment with her, because we really lost somebody of significance whose circle, by the way, will never be unbroken.
1: Peter Greenberg, travel expert, joining us live on the Mark Arum Show. I do want to sneak in a travel story. I could talk about Dolly for hours and hours, but this next story reminds me of a scene from Seinfeld. Well, Kramer was in the lounge, I think at LaGuardia Airport. He was betting on what flights would come in first with some big Texas businessman. That might actually be a reality now, where you could actually do prediction markets and bet on flights.
2: Mark, it is a reality, and it's pretty scary. Kalshi has betting pages where you can actually bet on whether your flight will be delayed or canceled, or whether airports will be delayed or canceled. And the opportunity for people to manipulate that with insider trading is huge.
1: That's exactly what I thought. I was like, oh my God, you're going to see FAA, TSA workers, a whole bunch of people could manipulate that.
2: It's already happened. There was a guy in Paris who put down a $120 bet that Charles de Gaulle was going to be delayed with multiple flights canceled. What did he do? He broke in somehow to the weather station that fed all the information to the air traffic controllers.
1: Wow.
2: Manipulated that information. The airport did get closed, and his payoff was $21,000. He got caught. But the point is, what's to prevent a pilot from declaring a mechanical, an air traffic controller doing a ground stop, or somebody on the maintenance floor saying, oh, the tire has to be changed? I mean, there are no guardrails here, and it's very, very scary.
1: Now, hear me out, though, on this prediction market. Instead of buying travel insurance, right? Oh, you're going to Italy, your honeymoon, travel insurance is like $800. Instead of buying that, you just hedge your bets on this prediction market. So if your flight is canceled, that basically becomes your travel insurance.
2: But based on the payoffs, it becomes your next vacation.
1: All right, so maybe I found a little hack in there. Peter, you're in Long Island, Strong Island, as the kids say. Where are you heading next?
2: Heading next out to Los Angeles next week for the premiere of our new one-hour special called Hidden Tahiti, which will be airing later this year on PBS and Amazon and Apple TV.
1: Hidden Tahiti. And give us the website again, because we all want to watch the show with Dolly Parton.
2: Sure. It's petergreenberg.com. You'll see the story there, what I had to write about Dolly, but you'll see the link there to be able to watch Take Me Home. I hope everybody gets a chance to do it.
1: Love it. Love it. I'll be watching it as soon as I'm off the air. Peter, always a pleasure. Safe travels, my friend.
2: You too, Mark.
1: There you go. That is so cool. I want to see Peter singing with Dolly Parton. I sang with Yacht Rock Review. I wouldn't have the cojones to... to sing with Dolly Parton. No, not a chance in heck. All right, let's give away a grand, Deborah. Why not, right? Grand for groceries, friends. Your 10 a.m. keyword is vibe. V-I-B-E, vibe. 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You have until 10:30 a.m. to enter the keyword, won $1,000. Keyword is vibe, V-I-B-E. And don't forget, if you get a call after 10:30 from an 833 number, pick it up. Could be Vinny Drip telling you you want $1,000. The keyword is vibe. V-I-B-E, vibe. Good luck, everyone. I'll give you the keyword again. Vibe, vibe, vibe, vibe, vibe, vibe. We have good vibes here. All right, joining us from ABC News, crime and terrorism analyst Brad Garrett. Brad, I'm not going to lie. I did a double take reading this story. Iran and their proxies enlisting Hell's Angels gang members to perform their nefarious deeds. What the heck is going on here?
0: So at some point, Mark, they Iran decided to go to criminal organizations versus, I guess, using their own people to go out and commit assassinations or attempted assassinations of politicians, of dissidents, fill in the blank. So they now apparently have this network through a multitude of criminal syndicates and organizations in, I could name off a dozen countries, and there would be more, where they have connections. Now, there is some belief that there is an Iranian, on a high level, drug distributor that makes these connections for the Iranian government. And so he, through his people, go to, I can give you an example, to Hell's Angels in Canada, who were hired to come down and kill a former Iranian military officer who lives in Maryland. And so it's that sort of connection. I guess that's a natural, right? That's criminals hiring criminals. But he would probably have the connections in various places where he deals drugs. So this seems to be sort of their MO at this point. You know, my concern, based on the desperateness that they're getting to economically, will they try even more stuff here? I don't know, but we'll see. But it's a it's a fascinating thing to look at, and obviously it's super ruthless, which is nothing new for them.
1: Yeah, and this coming on the heels of the threat, the $10 million bounty on President Trump's youngest child, Barron Trump. And when that story broke, I said, well, with $10 million, you're not just looking for, looking for lone actors or ISIS sympathizers or Iran sympathizers. Like, when you put $10 million out there, you're going to get all sorts of criminals that might try to claim that bounty. So I guess that is the MO these days.
0: Well, it is. And to that point, obviously, that's why they go to criminal organizations like Hells Angels. They're not in it for Iran. They could care less. But Iran's going to pay them several hundred thousand dollars to go kill somebody. So, yeah, you are exactly right. You know, that doesn't make the Secret Service's job any easier, I'll tell you.
1: Now, I'm going to refer to a fictional television show, so I'm going to preface it by that. But I don't know if you ever saw this. Did you watch The Sopranos, Brad, when it was on?
0: Somewhat. Okay. Not a lot, but yes, somewhat.
1: So there was an arc in one of the seasons where, obviously, the Sopranos criminal organization in New Jersey, often being hunted by the FBI, the FBI approached this criminal organization to help them fight terrorism, and the Sopranos, they helped out because, hey, it's America. We're going to, you know, even though it's the FBI and you always come after us, if we hear anything on the streets about possible terrorist organizations, we're going to help you out. I guess there's no longer honor among thieves.
0: Well, that's right. And I will tell you, Mark, that's going on in real life forever. Stepping to people that are in the middle of big time criminal activity because of their connections can help you, you know. And, you know, obviously, let's just say The Sopranos was real. I mean, Tony Soprano was obviously trying to get in good graces with the FBI.
1: Yes.
0: So, you know, it's a two-edged sword. I mean, the number of sources the FBI have had in organized crime, we can go back 60 years. So some of that reality you're watching or talking about is somewhat real.
1: Crime and terrorism analyst Brad Garrett joining us here on the Mark Arum Show. Let me circle back finally on the threat to Barron Trump. You know, the Secret Service now has to not only deal about Iranian actors, but any sort of criminal element. What type of security are we going to see around the Trump family going forward?
0: Well, I think, you know, the issue is bad guys are always looking for vulnerabilities. So in Barron's case, for example, would they attempt to befriend friends of his? Probably. In other words, anybody that would give them intel as to, you know, his movements, you know, when does he go to the library? I think he goes to school someplace in New York. All of those things, which is all textbook sort of behavior. But and that's what they'll look for. So the Secret Service basically have to figure out how to plug each hole. How do you get him from his, you know, wherever he lives to school? How do you get him back? Does he go out on a date? You know, where can he go? I mean, you can imagine what sort of coverage that would take and the sort of high tension day in and day out as to, as we move from location A to B, what are the potential vulnerabilities that something could happen, like a car ramming or whatever it might be. So it's really a tricky job.
1: Scary, scary stuff. Brad, great insight as always. Have a great weekend, my friend.
0: You're welcome. Take care, Mark. See ya.
1: Blows my mind, Deborah. Iran recruiting Hell's Angels biker gang members. I know you're in a gang. You it's a crime thing, but don't you draw a line? Be like, you know what? I'm not going to help Iran. Tony Soprano, Christopher. They drew a line in the sand. They say, you know what? No, we're going to help the FBI defeat Al-Qaeda. Al-Qaeda? Al-Qaeda. It's been so long since I've said that. Your grant for groceries, keyword is VIBE, V-I-B-E. 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The keyword is VIBE. She's always vibing out. 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
23: Good morning, Mark. I'm not going to lie. It has been a very rough morning for Atlanta commuters, and the hits keep coming now. A gridlock alert in downtown Atlanta, just as it recovered from this morning's crash investigation. Now here are protecting a stall right in the center lane of 7585 northbound past Freedom Parkway, gridlocked back at Cleveland Avenue. Do what you can to avoid the downtown connector and headed up into the Buford area across crash on the 85 north ramp to I-985, and it looks like a car off the road down near Stockbridge, 675 north, just past Highway 138. 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
4: Flipped over 20 westbound.
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26: 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Chris, financial study after financial study keeps showing us a troubling trend. Many Americans believe they could work and work and work with no end in sight and still not have enough saved to retire comfortably. And that's the key word here. So how do we retire comfortably?
27: One of the things I think everybody listening should focus on is pick a retirement date. 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Do you want to retire at 62? Do you want to retire at 65? Pick that date, meet with us, and let's go get it. 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My expectation is if you came in and we broke all of that down and created a financial plan around it, my inclination is that you go back to work with a totally different attitude.
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1: 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Deborah's got tickets to give away to see Alabama at 11:37. They are not playing at the Tabernacle, I don't believe, Deborah, right?
23: They are not playing at the Tabernacle. They'll be playing at Gas South.
1: Gas
23: Arena.
1: South. Tabernacle in the news today. The Tabby, our beloved Tabby, there's going to be a name change to the Tabernacle?
23: I got a little nervous about this. So the Tabernacle will be known by a new name. It'll now be Tabernacle, presented by I Think Financial. So like the Kennedy Center, presented by Donald Trump. So it'll still be the Tabernacle.
1: I don't think they appreciate that comparison, Deborah.
23: But I'm just saying they're tacking on another name to it. They're not actually changing the name. It'll still be Tabernacle.
1: I hate change in general, and I love the Tabernacle, but it's still the Tabernacle followed by...
23: Presented by I Think Financial.
1: Yeah. Listen, you got bills to pay. Girls got to eat. The Tabby's got to eat. So it's still the Tabernacle presented by, I'm never going to remember this, presented by...
23: I Think Financial.
1: I Think Financial. All right. Tabernacle's a great venue, by the way. Anything you see at the Tabernacle. I would go and watch Darius and Vinny play chess at the Tabernacle. That's how much I love that venue. Keyword is Vibe, V-I-B-E. 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When we go back, we're going live to the nation's capital, White House, Washington. 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
19: Hi there, good morning. It is 10:30. I'm Sabrina Cupid. Our top story, a tragic accident on the downtown connector causing traffic mayhem during the morning commute today.
20: One person is killed after being hit by a car in the northbound lanes of the connector near Williams Street. Atlanta police quickly shut down the interstate for a multi-hour investigation. It's still not clear why the person was on the roadway.
19: WSB's Austin Eller reports police have not released the victim's name. The interstate was closed throughout the morning drive, and we were helping you navigate around it here on 95.5 WSB. Also, you were able to use the WSB radio app. All right, so your weather for today, you're going to need the rain gear, scattered rain showers and thunderstorms throughout the day, and a high of 87, says WSB meteorologist Christina Edwards. She'll have Atlanta's most accurate and dependable forecast coming your way in just a matter of minutes. The triple murder trial of Lindsey Clancy has entered its final phase now in Massachusetts. Jury deliberations underway today. Clancy admitting to strangling her three young children in 2023, but pleads not guilty to three counts of first-degree murder. Prosecutors allege the killings were premeditated, while the defense says Clancy suffered a postpartum psychotic break. Jurors may consider murder, manslaughter, or not guilty verdicts based on a lack of criminal responsibility. Check back for updates. We'll be watching that for you. The latest cyber attack has hit one of the nation's top law enforcement agencies, the Bureau of Alcohol, Tobacco, Firearms, and Explosives. The agency saying that the hacking impacts a standalone system and is not impacting their operations. However, the State Department still calling it a major incident. New developments in the controversy over license plate tracking cameras being used by police all across the country, including here in Georgia. Marcus Moore has the latest.
21: The company behind the cameras watching America's roads is now under investigation by Congress. In a letter to the CEO of Flock Safety, Missouri Senator Hawley accuses the company of building an unprecedented national surveillance network, saying Congress never authorized the network your industry has built. Flock's license plate reader cameras photograph every passing vehicle and enter the information into a database that police can search, no warrant needed. More than 120,000 have been installed in 49 states.
19: As artificial intelligence gears up to build a facility near Savannah, Georgia Power says they've worked out a deal that will save ratepayers money.
22: Georgia Power says the Public Safety Commission has approved their deal with OpenAI, explains Georgia Power spokesperson Matthew Kent.
28: It's really just an extension on what we've been saying this whole time, that data centers are paying more so that residents and other ratepayers will pay less.
22: And that less will average out to about $15 a month for ratepayers when Georgia Power goes back before the PSC in 2029. The proposed savings comes as a result of projected revenue from new large load customers like OpenAI. Michelle Wright, 95.5 WSB.
19: Well, fewer people here in Georgia are in the unemployment line. Georgia's unemployment rate falling last month in every metro area. Atlanta's rate now standing at 3.2%. That's down from 3.5% in June. A year ago, it was 3.4%. Jobs in health care and social assistance saw the most gains month over month. And year over year, local government jobs had the biggest losses over the month. Let's take a look at the markets. We're in the green this morning. The Dow's in positive territory. NASDAQ up more than a full percent. The S&P's also in the green, up almost half a percent. It's time now for live team coverage of traffic and weather. Ashley Frask is in the WSB 24-hour traffic center.
23: Sabrina, delays persist on the downtown connector, but a little bit of good news. The stall that was right in the center lane of 7585 northbound past Freedom Parkway Hero helped clear that. All lanes are open, but it is bumper to bumper coming up from Cleveland Avenue. A lot of folks still using the west side perimeter. 285 northbound still more sluggish than it should be between South Cobb Drive and I-75 for that ride through Vinings. And we've got a crash on the 85 northbound ramp to I-985, knocking out the right side of that ramp. So you'll see those delays coming up from Old Peachtree Road. From the Loud Security Systems Traffic Center, Triple Team Traffic, 95.5 WSB.
0: This is WSB meteorologist Christina Edwards. Mostly cloudy with scattered rain showers and thunderstorms through the afternoon, high 87. Few rain showers will linger for tonight, lows in the upper 60s to low 70s. Off and on rain and thunderstorms for tomorrow, otherwise cloudy skies, highs in the upper 80s. Rain showers taper off for this weekend.
19: It's drizzling and 74 degrees right now in Johns Creek. Woodstock has 74. It's 73 in Roswell. We'll have more news at 11 o'clock. Breaking news when it happens. I'm Sabrina Cupid, 95.5 WSB.
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6: 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Enjoy your $1,000. Coming back to Whitesnake here, Neil Murray, former bassist for Whitesnake, turned 76. Joining us live from the nation's capital. I know he's a big 90s R&B guy, but you were that Whitesnake generation like I was, Scott.
7: Oh, I grew up on it. Yeah, I think that's what turned me into an R&B guy, though.
6: Well done, my friend. Well done. I know you got a tight schedule today. 2 p.m., you're going to be in court, not as a defendant, but monitoring what?
7: All right, this is a bonkers court hearing that's going to be worthy of our attention. The plaintiffs who are suing to stop Trump's takeover of the Kennedy Center are going to a judge at 2 o'clock to ask the judge to intervene to prevent Trump from doing a few things. First of all, from closing the Kennedy Center for 2 years, effective immediately, for a massive overhaul, a reconstruction project inside, to stop Trump's allies on the board from putting his name back on the facility. They want to add his name again to the signage, to the website, to the grounds, and to stop Trump from a pretty dramatic restoration that did not get approved by Congress, which must approve such things. So the judge may intervene. He may order all of this to stop. And if I was a betting man, and I am a betting man, I'd wager the judge, Christopher Cooper, a 2014 appointee, may put a halt to some of these things because he's already ruled to get Trump's name off the facility in the first place. Judge Cooper is why they had to scrape Trump's name off the facade. And the judge even has questions, Mark, about that massive tarp which is hanging from the building to obscure the removal of Trump's name. It's going to be a lot of theater here. Nobody is going to pull their punches.
6: The biggest takeaway from that, the court filing, was the threat of demolition of the Kennedy Center, and or there'd be no money to raise concerts, and it would be an open-air amphitheater if this Trump name isn't restored.
7: And they have literally suggested, if not threatened, to demolish the Kennedy Center if they don't get their way in court and with their reconstruction. What they've also argued in pretty colorful language, the kind of language you don't see in court filings, is that the Kennedy Center is, quote, sick and embarrassing, structurally and financially destitute, that it is in shambles. I'm not sure the plaintiffs agree with that take on the Kennedy Center's well-being. I'm not sure anybody who's been to the Kennedy Center in recent months would agree that it's, you know, embarrassing and collapsing. But this is the argument they're making. And the plaintiffs submitted a court filing last night, Mark, the likes of which I've never seen before. They told the judge ahead of today's hearing that it's almost as if Team Trump is saying, nice Kennedy Center you got there. It'd be a shame if something bad happened to it. That it's delusional and mob-like. These same people are in court

0: starting at 2 p.m., and we are permitted today, Mark, to bring our computers in to disseminate updates in real time. No video, no audio, but we can report out what's happening as it happens.
1: I knew that you'd be in court because I subscribed to your newsletter, Substack. I suggest everyone just search Scott McFarland and make that part of your daily reading. I wondered aloud earlier in the show, Scott, has anyone asked RFK Jr. his thoughts about the Kennedy Center controversies?
0: They haven't. And here, there's a couple reasons why. First of all, because he doesn't give a whole lot of availability to unfriendly, non-curated media. Mm-hmm. I mean, typically he speaks to people who are already aligned with him, so they're not going to ask a whole lot of hard questions. Second of all, he's got a five-alarm fire he's dealing with, and I'm not sure people have taken the limited bandwidth they have to ask him about the Kennedy Center, because there's measles outbreaks. People are dying in Lancaster County, Pennsylvania. People are sick in other states across the country. And there's all of this mess with the lettuce and the explosive diarrhea. We haven't gotten around to getting to those questions because there are some top line issues we still need to address with the man.
1: If you run into him in the men's room, ask him, just ask him, hey, secretary, what do you think about the Kennedy Center and your uncle's legacy? Scott McFarland joining us live from the nation's capital here on the Mark Arab Show. I haven't talked to you about this clandestine meeting between Leader Jeffries and Jared Kushner. Do we know what occurred? And the fact that they're meeting at all, what does that tell you?
0: We know some of what occurred, but we know a lot about the reaction. The Democratic leader, Hakeem Jeffries, says it was a meeting about affordability that Jared Kushner pursued and that the leader said yes to. I'm not sure what Jared Kushner's expertise is on affordability, but let's just put it for a moment. Maybe that's part of his portfolio, informally, with the administration. I'm not sure the juice was worth the squeeze for Hakeem Jeffries, because he has been battered with criticism from his own party for having a sit down with Jared Kushner.
1: Yeah.
0: Bad look. It looks somewhat, I suppose, appeasing to the administration if the Democratic leader, the leader of the opposition, takes a sit-down meeting with somebody as polarizing as Jared Kushner. And what's more, Hakeem Jeffries' committee leaders, the people who are top Democrats on the investigative committees, they are literally investigating Jared Kushner right now. And there may be concerns that Hakeem Jeffries is compromising investigations by having ex parte meetings with Kushner. There is a very spirited, although remarkably vulgar, hot take from James Carville that is circulating on social media. I pledge to you it's worth the 90 seconds if you can withstand the vulgarities of him just absolutely uncorking some unmitigated criticisms at Hakeem Jeffries or any Democrat for taking a meeting with a Trump administration official on the eve of the elections, and what might be, Mark, the eve of the Democrats taking control of subpoenas and gavels and depositions in the U.S. House. He'd like a much harder line to be towed.
1: Well, that was my initial read, was that it seems like the folks in the West Wing are conceding that they are going to lose control of the House and just, you know, let's start forming a relationship with the soon-to-be leader.
0: The conventional wisdom, which is always dangerous, is that it's a matter of when, not if, Democrats get control of the House. The generic ballot polling is bonkers. So what's a generic ballot? Generic ballot's when you ask a group of respondents, which party do you want to see in control of Congress? Or which party would you elect a candidate from, if I don't give you names, just which party would you support? Democrats have something between like an 8 and 12 point lead in generic balloting. That's like having a 50 point lead in a football game. I mean, it's going to be hard to lose the game. Not impossible. And I walk gingerly around unlosable leads with Falcons fans. I try to be careful about that. But it looks like it's inevitable. And so what are Democrats doing? They're already kind of fertilizing the ground with ideas of what they want to investigate. And they're laying down markers. We are going to investigate that slush fund. We're going to investigate Jared Kushner, any business dealings he has while working with the administration. We're going to investigate what the president's doing in Iran, what the president's doing with crypto bros, what the president's doing with this and that and this. They're already telling you where they're going. And there seems to be a sense of inevitability that it's going that way. And I think you're going to see the Trump team and Republicans get on a war footing. Get ready to play some defense.
1: If the Democrats regain the House, the last 2 years of the Trump administration, is that legislative lockdown? We're not going to see anything passed?
0: I think that's a guarantee, because it's kind of been legislative lockdown in these 2 years, true, even though he has Republicans controlling the House and Senate. I mean, the one big landmark bill they've passed in the last few months, and I mean, there was just one, was a bill for housing affordability. Everybody kind of loved it. Both parties were on board. Like, everybody wants to have their constituents see them, Mark, doing something to make housing cheaper, even if it's in the long term. Big bipartisan margins. They had a big press event set up to announce the bill and watch the president sign it. And Trump stiffed him and said, no, I'm not signing that bill because Elizabeth Warren likes it, so I'm not going to sign it. So they had a chance to have a celebratory piece of legislation, and the president dunked on it. And it became law because he didn't veto it, but there was no ceremony. There was no celebration. That's the one thing they passed. Yeah. Nothing else is getting through. What the president's doing, Mark, is circumventing the Congress pretty effectively, making them relatively irrelevant by doing things through executive order or by challenging their power. Can't see him change it up in the next 2 years because it's kind of worked for him these 2 years.
1: Scott will be with Laptop in the federal court, 2 p.m., the future of the Kennedy Center. Follow him on social media. Subscribe to the newsletter. Watch him on YouTube. Scott, great stuff as always, my friend.
0: Thank you.
1: There you go. Washington correspondent Scott McFarland. Very curious to see what the judge says at 2 p.m. When we come back, updating the ongoing tariff battle between the United States and Canada, we are going to be joined by Brendan Murray from Bloomberg News after we check the ride around town at 1047. How are we doing out there, Ashley Traska?
2: It's still pretty rough going on the downtown connector. 7585 northbound, though, improving. But the worst of it between 166 Langford Parkway and I-20. Found a crash in the left lane through Lawrenceville. Highway 316 westbound past Highway 20. And some delays on 85 northbound, leaving Old Peachtree. There's a crash blocking the right side of the exit ramp to 985. 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From the Loud Security Systems Traffic Center, Triple Team Traffic, 95.5 WSB.
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17: 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I'm from Smyrna, and I'd like to thank WSB Radio for a grand progress. Oh, and thanks, Mark Aram.
1: Congrats, and you're welcome, Robert. Your next chance to win a grand for groceries right after the new news here on 95.5 WSB. 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Could things ratchet up to the point where the United States officially bans certain items from Canada? Joining us from Bloomberg, Brendan Murray. Brendan, good morning. Thanks for your time.
18: Hey, thanks for having me.
1: This seems to be escalating quickly, my friend.
18: Yeah, it does. We heard from the White House's trade representative, Jameson Greer, speaking on Canadian television late yesterday and saying that, you know, Canada has banned sale of American spirits, liquor, alcohol. They've put some restrictions on U.S. on cars coming into Canada. And, you know, he said, we've never done these sorts of bans, but maybe we need to, which was kind of a cryptic remark. But if you look at the authority that President Trump has used to launch this latest trade war against Canada, it does include a provision where the U.S. could exclude goods coming from Canada. Now, the Jameson Greer didn't specify, he didn't elaborate at all. Mm-hmm. But you know, you could use your imagination about what sorts of things coming from Canada the U.S. would want to ban to ratchet up the pressure in this trade war.
1: Brendan, forgive my ignorance. These American items that are currently banned in Canada, are these recent bans or are these longstanding bans?
18: Well, they've been going on for about a year, ever since President Trump put tariffs on Canadian goods and goods from other countries. But they're provincial bans. Some of the Canadian provinces have said, we're not going to stock shelves. Their sales of alcohol are controlled at the provincial level, and so they've said we're not going to put American labeled items on the shelves. There are also retailers in Canada who are putting up signs around their stores saying buy Canadian. And so these kinds of things, some of these are sort of voluntary consumer boycotts, but some are being directed at the provincial level. And this is one of the main issues that the Trump administration is trying to target Canada over, to say, look, we are not going to stand for this anymore. We're going to put 50% tariffs on about $20 billion a year products in an effort to try to end those bans.
1: Yeah, from what I've been hearing, the reporting north of the border, that Canada doesn't need to ban any products from the United States. Their consumers are ticked off, and even if there is an American product on the shelf, they're just not buying it.
18: Yeah, exactly. There seems to be a groundswell of support for Prime Minister Carney to stand up to President Trump's measures in this way. And so that's going to hurt them economically, of course. Canada is a much smaller economy than the U.S. They're much more reliant on trade with the U.S. than the U.S. is trade with Canada. And so there's going to be some pain to be felt in Canada. But the general population seems to be willing to sustain that, at least in the short term. We'll see how long this plays out. The Canadian counter tariffs don't take effect for another roughly two weeks now. So we'll see. There's still time for the two sides to get together and work it out and call it all off. But at the moment, there doesn't seem to be any kind of negotiations in the works.
1: Great reminder there, Brendan, for me and you. We have until September 8th to stock up on toilet paper, because apparently that could be in short supply once these tariffs go into effect.
18: Yeah, paper products are on the list of things that are being caught up in the trade war. So anything made with paper, including
1: Charmin Ultrasoft, the king, the goat of TP. Brendan Murray, Bloomberg News. Great stuff as always, Brendan. News, weather, and traffic in two. 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
2: It's 11 o'clock. Good morning. I'm Sabrina Cupid. New this hour, the FBI is warning government agencies to safeguard their computer systems after a group of Chinese hackers target the military, hospitals, and agencies that run the power grid. Pierre Thomas has more from Washington.
5: The group, which includes former members of the Chinese military, secretly takes over computers worldwide and uses them to steal passwords. Stealing those passwords can create a gateway to computer networks. And this morning, U.S. officials are urging agencies to update their security software and to examine how their computer networks interact with the internet.
2: All right, your weather for today, mostly cloudy, scattered rain showers and thunderstorms, highs around 87. WSB meteorologist Christina Edwards will have Atlanta's most accurate and dependable forecast straight ahead. At least 65 Americans are among roughly 1,000 people missing after deadly flash flooding in Nepal. Janice McKay Freer reporting that according to the Nepal Tourism Board, more than 500 tourists from 28 countries among the missing.
23: The State Department releasing a statement saying the U.S. Embassy in Nepal is working to account for any U.S. citizens affected and calls for survivors to avoid riverbanks and low-lying areas and seek higher ground.
2: Secretary of State Marco Rubio offering condolences to Nepal in a post on social media and pledging U.S. assistance. The death toll, which is already top 300, expected to rise. Georgia's unemployment rate falls last month in every metro area.
24: Atlanta's rate now stands at 3.2%. That's down from 3.5% in June. 1 year ago, it was 3.4%. Also seeing declines across Atlanta, the labor force and the number of employed and unemployed. Jobs in health care and social assistance saw the most gains month over month and year over year. Local government jobs had the biggest losses over the month, while professional and technical services jobs experienced the largest over-the-year declines. Cheryl Castro, 95.5. WSB.
2: Second Lady Usha Vance saying she's keeping an eye and her open mind about her husband's political future and possible run for the White House.
25: My way of thinking about it is we just take things one step at a time. Right now, that step is he's really focused on the midterms.
2: She tells Fox and Friends that whatever her husband, Vice President J.D. Vance, feels is the right thing to do, then they will make the best of it while keeping an open mind and an open heart. A poll released earlier this month by the Financial Times and Focal Data shows Vance as the leading potential Republican presidential candidate. The president is lifting some tariffs on imported beef, and it's sparking some backlash from American ranchers and some Republican lawmakers. Rachel Scott following that.
26: This set off a firestorm of criticism, especially in the Republican Party. So Senator John Barrasso, the number two Republican in the Senate, said Americans want U.S. beef on the table, not foreign imports. Senator Tom Cotton of Arkansas called this action ill-advised. Others in very competitive Senate races, like Congresswoman Ashley Henson, say that this is just a flat-out bad idea.
2: Now, most of the beef consumed here in the United States, about 80%, is produced domestically. But with current supply issues, imports are playing a larger role. Let's take a look at the markets. The Dow's up 152 at 53,616. NASDAQ also in positive territory, up more than a full percent. The S&P's up more than 0.5%. It's time for live team coverage of traffic and weather. Good morning, Alex Williams. How are we doing on the roads?
27: Hey, good morning, Sabrina. We are still watching plenty of volume out there. Downtown, 7585 northbound on the brakes from Highway 166 Langford Parkway, making your way up past I-20. Southbound delays on and off from the 85-400 merge as you pass Atlantic Station and Georgia Tech. Earlier trouble on the 85 north ramp to 985 in Gwinnett County. That has since cleared, as well as the crash. That's all gone. 316 westbound past Highway 20 in Lawrenceville. From the Loud Security Systems Traffic Center, Triple Team Traffic, 95.5 WSB.
28: I'm WSB meteorologist Christina Edwards. Mostly cloudy with scattered rain showers and thunderstorms, some of which may be heavy at times through the course of today. The afternoon high is 87. Few rain showers for tonight, lows in the upper 60s to low 70s. Scattered storms continue for tomorrow.
2: It is raining in Buford, 77 degrees there, rainy and 75 in Alpharetta, and we have 75 degrees here in Midtown Atlanta. 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
1: 11:04 on a crazily busy Newsday Thursday. Welcome back, friends. Mark Ehrman, crew with you till noon, monitoring the horrific situation in Nepal right now. We'll monitor that. Any updates on the rescue and search efforts going on there? Story popping out of D.C., kind of on the undercover. The CIA director flew to Moscow on some clandestine meeting. We're trying to sort out exactly what the purpose of that meeting was. There are reports that the CIA director Radcliffe went to Moscow to the Kremlin to say, hey, just a warning, do not attack any NATO members because we will bring the pain. Trying to get clarification from that on our sources. Coming up in 30 minutes, we'll continue our tariff war coverage between the United States and Canada. Rachel Franzen from News Nation is going to join us live. And in 30 minutes, Deborah, you've got another pair of tickets to give away to see Alabama.
28: Yeah, Alabama playing at Gas South Arena in October. And so we'll give away a pair of tickets to that.
1: All right. And again, in 1 hour, your next chance to win a grand for groceries, just like Robert in Smyrna did in the last half hour. The guest we're supposed to have on now, you're efforting?
28: I'm going to see if I can connect with them.
1: Okay, we're going to connect with our guest in just a second. That'll give me a chance to talk to correspondent Rory O'Neill. Rory, good morning, my friend. Very interesting story you're covering this morning. Some of the biggest federal agencies, including NASA and the DOJ, have been hacked by a group in China. Explain, please.
3: Yeah, we think it was a couple of different groups arranged and hired by the Chinese government in order to launch these cyber attacks on key American computer systems in the federal government. As you said, the Department of Justice, NASA, the Federal Reserve, the U.S. Senate, even the Department of Energy, which, by the way, is home to all of our nuclear secrets. So that's just a pretty significant hack. The platforms have been identified as Qscan and QT Router, and it was, the DOJ says, the People's Republic of China that had a state sponsor group known as QTFY operating these hijacking platforms.
1: Yeah, we've been talking about a lot of hacking attempts by the Iranians since the start of the war. Are authorities sure that this is China and not Iran or one of their proxies?
3: Yeah, they have good reason to trace this back to China. Also should note that some of these attacks, we think, go back as far as 2019, even 2018. Now, we don't know how far these groups were able to borrow into our systems. Some defenses we think were stronger than others. The U.S. Senate, the people that control the Senate computers, they're bragging about how they were able to prevent any infiltration. Other groups like NASA just say, we don't comment on cybersecurity issues, and that's sort of the main talking point. You wouldn't want to tip your hand. It's like playing poker. You don't necessarily turn over your cards when you fold, right? You don't want to let them know what you had. And it's that same mentality here.
1: Now, this coming on the heels of the hacking attacks we've seen on facilities. Like here in Metro Atlanta, we had a hack at the Clayton County Water facility. That was allegedly perpetrated by Iran. I mean, is this the 21st century warfare? It's all cyber?
3: That's part of it. If it's not drone, it's going to be cyber related. And that's what we're seeing here. And again, these were attacks on federal government systems. We suspect that there are, as you described there, many on either state, even municipal systems like water supplies, or against energy utility companies as well. That's why there are groups in the federal government like CISA that try to work with, smaller agencies that may not be able to have the resources to defend themselves against these kinds of cyber attacks and install best practices. But by the way, just to make sure, 2 points. One, China denies it. Mm-hmm. Two, the U.S. does not come to this debate with clean hands. Just 2 weeks ago, President Trump signed a national security memorandum that is entitled, quote, expanding capabilities to combat transnational cyber-enabled crime, unquote. Essentially, that means the U.S. now using authorized and vetted, listen, private companies, the U.S. using vetted private companies to launch cyber attacks on foreign criminal groups that are under federal supervision.
1: Very, very interesting. Rory, final question for you. You mentioned the organizations that were allegedly hacked have been pretty tight-lipped about this. Do you think we'll get any clarification moving forward? Maybe a congressional inquiry, something like that?
3: It's possible, but what I can also, and by the way, if there's something from Congress, it would likely be behind closed doors because they don't want this stuff getting out there. But this is also the new normal, right? This is not going to go away. As long as my computer in Atlanta can go reach out and touch their computer in Beijing, this stuff is going to go back and forth forever.
1: Change your passwords, Rory. Change your passwords.
3: Good advice for all of us.
1: Indeed. Rory, great stuff as always. Have a great day, my friend.
3: Thanks, Mark.
1: I think I qualify as a cybersecurity expert at this point, Deborah. I'm happy to report I passed a phishing exercise yesterday by the company.
4: I got one of those, too.
1: Was yours a gift card from Ken Charles?
4: Yes, you got the same one? Yes.
6: I got a gift card from Chris.
1: Oh, really?
4: That's your supervisor,
1: Did you click on it?
6: I clicked phishing. No.
1: Okay, good. Did you all?
4: Yeah, I clicked phishing.
1: Mark Arab Show undefeated.
4: Ken's not giving us a gift card.
1: Well, Ken's old school. He put it in our hand.
6: In hand.
1: So I did that, and I was like, bam, phishing. All right, so Mr. Crawford, you got one for Mr. That I knew was phishing. No way Crawford's giving anyone anything. He doesn't have the juice to give. Yeah, all right, so look at that. Good job, Mark Arab. Cyber strong on 95.5 WSB. I'll tell you what, I often use gift cards more often than cash these days. That's how few times I use cash. Tipping a valet is like the only time I use cash. And I'm not alone, Deborah. No one's using cash anymore.
4: 42% of American adults made zero cash purchases in a typical week, which is
1: zero.
4: For a week, you know, not a month or anything. You still use cash here and there, but zero in throughout the week. Like, we were at an event the other day, which was cashless, right?
1: Yes.
4: Everything had to be on a card. The parking, the drinks.
1: By the way, so that was the Hall of Fame event.
4: Yeah.
1: So, great event. Marcy Williams got in. Very happy for that. I thought, and I think you fell for the same thing. I thought it was open bar.
4: No, I knew it wasn't.
1: Oh, yeah. So I went, and Maya's like, Maya wanted a gin and tonic, and I got a beer. And I thought it was house.
4: No, not alcohol.
1: And the bartender was like, there's like a little kiosk to check out. I was like, oh, all right. It was pricey.
4: The irony there is that it was cashless, but they requested cash tips. So I thought that was kind of funny.
1: Oh, did they? I tipped on the app.
4: You can tip on the app too, but she kind of like pointed to the
1: all right,
4: jar.
1: Just to show you, like I have exactly $33 I'm holding up.
4: Oh, nice.
1: This is, you can't win this. You can win a grand. But I've had $33 in my wallet for probably 2 weeks. Like I go to Fellini's probably like once every 2 weeks. They're a completely cashless organization. What do you got there, Vinny?
6: I got a 10.
1: That's it?
6: I had 30, but I spent it.
4: Yesterday?
1: We know Vinny didn't spend the 20 tip at his barber, but I'll leave you alone on that. All right, so cash.
4: Only about 12% of the American society use cash for nearly all purchases. That's probably the older generations. Like, my dad still likes
1: to. Or dancers.
4: Only about 12% will use them for all cash. And a lot of places don't even accept cash anymore. There's stores that even have signs that say cashless, so they're attempting so people don't try to come in and target them.
1: 42%. Yeah. And we're buying most things online now anyway, which brings us to this Amazon scheme story. This is a local story. I believe it was a woman arrested trying to scam Amazon, or she successfully scammed Amazon but got caught.
4: Yeah, there's actually two women that did this together, and they've been sentenced to 16 years in prison after they came up with this really, really big scheme to defraud Amazon of over $10 million. So one of the women worked there, and she was able to approve invoices, vendors, and payments and everything. So she got together with another person, and they were able to kind of create fake companies, invoices.
1: Wow.
4: Yeah, and so $10 million, and this was over a couple years, obviously, but over 1,000 illegitimate invoices for all kinds of different vendors. You know, they didn't stick to one. They were all over the gamut, so I guess maybe that's why
1: A company the size of Amazon, you can do things like that. I hate picking on the Mavis Tire story, but those two dudes that stole 787 tires from one Mavis location in a month, like, you can't do that. You can get away with, they got a little too greedy apparently, though. They did get caught. They are convicted. They're going to jail for 16 years. But a behemoth company like Amazon is you can skim a little bit.
4: But not $10 million.
1: No, not $10 million.
4: They talk about buying these like $1 million homes, a Lamborghini. Can you imagine, like, all of a sudden you're working at Amazon, you have an average pay, and then one day you just roll up in a Lamborghini, and someone's got to know something's
1: That's
4: up.
1: Like Superman 3, when Richard Pryor, rest in peace, Richard Pryor, he took all the like 0.4 pennies on people's paycheck and wound up getting like $170,000, and he rolled in like a sports car the next day. Speaking of Amazon, I saw a video on social media last night, old video of Jeff Bezos. And he was talking about their first international Amazon customer. And it was someone in Bulgaria. And they ordered $200 worth of books. Because Amazon, if you're young, you might not know this, Vinny. Amazon just started selling books. That was it. That was all they sold was books. And someone in Bulgaria ordered $200 of books. and they mailed $200 bills to the Amazon headquarters with their order number on it, but they hid the $200 inside of a CD or a
4: jewel case?
1: No, like a hard drive. Like, you know, the metal thing, a disc,
4: the
1: a floppy disc. Yeah. You know, the metal thing you could slide out?
4: Yeah.
1: They folded $200 bills and put them in that and slid it and closed it. And then they wrote a note on the floppy disk that said, the cash is inside the disk.
4: Well, why write the note if you're hiding it?
1: They said, don't worry, the customs can't read English out of Bulgaria. So Jeff Bezos was telling this story, like that was their first international order. So they opened it up. Sure enough, there was the $200 and they sent the $200 worth of books to Bulgaria. I thought it was pretty fascinating.
6: That was smooth.
1: Yeah, it was smooth. Speaking of money, let's check the markets. I know got a big pop because NVIDIA had really good numbers. Yeah, NASDAQ's up 350 points right now, 1.35%. Dow's up just under 200 points. Oil is down 0.11%. The Billy Bob Thornton Sweet Texas Crude at $82.17 a barrel. Let's check the ride around town at 11:16. Hello and good morning, Alex Williams.
27: Hey, good morning, Mark. Hope you're doing well, my friend. Right now, looking for trouble, south side perimeter, 285 eastbound, the outer loop, right around Flat Shoals, exit number 48. I'm seeing delays stretching back to right around Boulder Crest Road as you try to make that ride over to I-20. I'm looking at the jam cam. Yeah, it looks like whatever it was must have cleared because all lanes are moving, so hopefully those delays will improve. Still volume into downtown, 7585 northbound from Langford Parkway up to Freedom Parkway. In turn, that's making 20 westbound slow, especially in the right lane, leaving Moreland Avenue to the downtown connector. 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From the Loud Security Systems Traffic Center, Triple Team Traffic, 95.5 WSB.
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1: /11:22 on the Mark Arum Show. Happy 56th birthday, Tony Kanal, bassist for No Doubt. Is he the guy that dated her?
4: Yes. Yep. He's the one the song's about.
1: I feel so bad for that dude.
4: He's doing fine. They're still friends.
1: So he was. She broke up with him.
4: I think it was the other way around.
1: Oh, really?
4: Yeah.
1: All right, then I take it back. Like they were a couple, an item.
4: Like through high school.
1: Yeah, and then. In my version, she broke up with him.
4: No,
1: and then left
4: I think
1: the band.
4: It was the other way around from what I know.
1: Gavin, who did she want to
4: date? Oh, my God,
1: dating?
4: Gavin Rossdale, how lucky she was.
1: Are they still together?
4: No, she married that country singer, remember, Blake Shelton?
1: Yeah. Oh, yeah, okay. Anyway, happy birthday. I feel bad for you anyway, Tony Kanal. I feel bad for him anyway. Either she broke up with him or he was an idiot and broke up with her. Either way, he lost out on
4: Again,
1: it.
4: He's fine. He has his own family and I think he's fine.
1: All right, we'll see. We'll get him on the show next week. Yesterday on the show, we gave you the breaking news about that huge Meta settlement. More calls for federal action to protect kids online after Meta agreed to pay $17 billion to settle a landmark case brought by dozens of states. ABC's Elizabeth Schulze has more details.
18: Social media giant Meta agreeing to pay up to $18 billion in a landmark deal that will make sweeping changes to how young people use Instagram and Facebook. Meta reaching a settlement with 48 states, ending a federal case claiming the company used its technology and social media platforms to entice, engage, and ultimately ensnare youth and teens.
1: So the bill, $17 billion, we did find out how much much the state of Georgia is going to get, Deborah. What final number did we find
4: out? So Georgia's going to get between 100 and 135 million, and that could go up if there's more settlements that are resolved. But it does not tell me exactly
1: where is it going to go.
4: Where it goes, but you know, Georgia, maybe we get another gas tax or another rebate. I'm not sure.
1: I want it to go to the users of the apps of the systems.
4: We're not children. We don't get it, right?
1: In this settlement, though, does Meta agree, say, all right, we're going to pay $17 billion. Yeah, our stuff's addictive. Are they going to make it less addictive? Or is it going to be like tobacco companies and there's just going to be like warning labels?
4: Teens are going to be limited to 2 hours a day across Instagram and Facebook. They're going to have a parent's permission. They're not going to be able to get messages after certain hours. So between 8 and 3 p.m., they can communicate. Anything after that is going to be muted for teens. I mean, you can manipulate that in your settings, right? When you go in and sign
1: good
4: for
1: luck
4: a profile.
1: Keeping teens out.
4: But, well, that's their way. It's like we've limited it 2 hours a day, which...
1: But that's like saying you can only smoke crack 2 hours a day. If it's addictive... It's addictive, right? Like, what?
4: That's the settlement they came to.
1: Well, I wouldn't have settled. I would have.
4: You're addicted.
1: I am.
4: With your Chinese food videos.
1: I love that girl. She's hilarious. Yeah, you got to make it less addictive.
4: How do you make it less addictive?
1: Have less of a great algorithm that knows that I want to see the...
4: Have no algorithms? You only see what people follow and post?
1: I guess... Like the algorithm knew I wanted to see the blonde mullet from Ohio go to Chinese buffets and rate them. How did it know? They actually don't change it. I love the algorithm. I love the algorithm so much.
4: You're not a teen.
1: You know, emotionally, I am still a teenager, which is why the algorithm works. I didn't tell you to pull up the story and we don't have time to talk about it. But so it's LinkedIn just is my, it's my 29th anniversary at WSB Radio. And so now I'm getting flooded with like...
4: Congratulations.
1: Yeah, I never do LinkedIn. But apparently people are using LinkedIn as like a dating app now.
4: Apparently it's just like the new trend because you can kind of see like, well, how plugged in is this person?
1: Yeah.
4: Who they know? And okay, you must be stable if you've worked here for this long or what kind of jobs you've
1: had.
4: Oh,
1: I'm stable.
6: Well, I got friends that do that.
1: Really? They'd slide into DMs on LinkedIn?
6: They'd literally be like, have you found their LinkedIn? I'm like, no.
4: You and Colby?
1: Yeah, get Colby on LinkedIn. That'll be... Yeah, listen, don't send me any LinkedIn requests. I really am never on there. Knock on wood that I don't have to be. And I'm certainly not going to go shooting my shot on LinkedIn as a dating app. Sabrina has your news, weather, and traffic in 3. When we come back, Rachel Franzen, News Nation Live on the tariff battle and the future of toilet paper heading between the United States and Canada. 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
25: It's 11:30. Good morning. I'm Sabrina Cupid. 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The investigation continuing right now following this morning's fatal pedestrian crash on the downtown connector. All lanes of I-75, 85 northbound were shut down through most of the morning commute after a person was hit and killed near William Street. So far, the name of the person killed and that incident has not yet been released. All right, your weather for today, mostly cloudy, scattered rain showers and thunderstorms, headed for an afternoon high of 87, says WSB meteorologist Christina Edwards. She'll have Atlanta's most accurate and dependable forecast coming up in just a couple of minutes. A warning today from the FBI. Government agencies need to safeguard their computer systems from Chinese hackers. Pierre Thomas is following.
26: The hacking group known as QTFY has targeted the computers of the U.S. military and NASA. And Wednesday, U.S. officials revealed that in 2024, the group conducted computer intrusions against the Federal Reserve, HHS, NIH, and three laboratories at the Department of Energy, which is responsible for the nation's power grid and nuclear energy weapons research.
25: And just this morning, the latest cyber attack hitting the agency, the Bureau of Alcohol, Tobacco, Firearms, and Explosives. The agency saying that the hacking impacts a standalone system and is not impacting their operations. Still, the State Department calling it a major incident. Fewer people in Georgia are in the unemployment line. Georgia's unemployment rate falling last month in every metro area. Atlanta's rate now standing at 3.2%. That's down from 3.5% in June. 1 year ago, it was 3.4%. Jobs in health care and social assistance saw the most gains month over month. Local government jobs had the biggest losses over the month. A major food manufacturer now says almost all of their products use natural ingredients for coloring. And as Sherry Preston reports, that includes those sugary breakfast cereals.
27: General Mills has announced that all of its cereals in the United States, including Trix and Lucky Charms, are now made without artificial colors. And by the end of next year, the company says 100% of its products, including fruit snacks and baking products, will be made with natural dyes. Currently, about 90% of General Mills products are made without those artificial colors.
25: The World Health Organization this morning say that they're going to be focusing next year on protecting the mental health of youth from tobacco and nicotine. The organization announcing that the theme for the World No Tobacco Day 2027, officials saying that the campaign next year will expose how tobacco and nicotine products are promoted alongside ideas of relaxation, saying it comes at a time when children and young people are facing increased pressure on their mental health. The organization planning to raise awareness of the links between tobacco and nicotine use and addiction. Let's take a look at the markets. The Dow right now is up 183 at 53,647. NASDAQ is up more than a full percent. The S&P is up more than 0.5%. It's 11:33. That means it's time for live team coverage of traffic and weather. Here's Alex Williams.
28: Just found some trouble in Doraville, Sabrina. Crash. They're holding a couple of center lanes with it. 285 eastbound, the Interloop Buford Highway exit 32. That's why you're seeing the slow ride filling in back to Chamblee Dunwoody Road. Still on the brakes downtown. 7585 northbound is not improving very much from Langford Parkway as you make your way up past I-20 toward Peachtree Pine Street. And the connector south still a little sluggish through Midtown 17th Street down past North Avenue. From the Loud Security Systems Traffic Center, Triple Team Traffic, 95.5 WSB.
0: This is WSB meteorologist Christina Edwards. Mostly cloudy with scattered rain showers and thunderstorms through the afternoon, high 87. Few rain showers will linger for tonight, lows in the upper 60s to low 70s. Off and on rain and thunderstorms for tomorrow. Otherwise, cloudy skies, highs in the upper 80s. Rain showers taper off for this weekend.
25: 77 degrees in Douglasville. It's 76 in Sandy Springs and Milton. We'll have more news at noon. 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I'm Sabrina Cupid, 95.5 WSB.
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2: My name's Robert. I'm from Smyrna, and I'd like to thank WSB Radio for a grand for gas. Oh, and thanks, Mark Arum.
0: You are welcome, Robert and Smyrna. Again, your next chance to win a grand for gas in 30 minutes. Right now, though, you can win a pair of tickets to see a legendary band.
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0: All right, let's take it easy on Darius. 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Continue our team coverage of the tariff battle between the United States and our neighbors to the north, Canada. Joining us live from the Hill is Rachel Frazen. Rachel, good morning. Thanks so much for your time.
4: Thanks for having me.
0: Aside from the headline that impacts me the most and the possible future toilet paper shortage, what kind of implications are the listeners here in Metro Atlanta going to feel with this ongoing tariff battle?
4: That is a great question. It sounds like both sides are putting on tariffs that ultimately will raise the costs of goods that impact the other side. And so, that depends. You know, if they work in an industry that produces goods for Canada, you know, things like alumina, you know, they're tariffing those. And then, you know, the United States will, same thing, if they want to buy products that are made in Canada, those might just be a bit more expensive.
0: We had reporting that we heard from Mr. Greer suggesting that the United States should maybe start banning products from Canada coming into the United States. Is that a possibility?
4: You never know, but I do think that it seems, you know, like that is unlikely just because there is so much trade between those two countries, especially, you know, in states further to the north where you know, the economic relationship really is quite tied. So you never know, but I would think that's unlikely.
0: I can't talk about this. You know, there's two big headlines when it comes to the tariff battle going on right now. Economically, right, with one of our largest trade partners, but also politically, we're heading up to the midterms, 60 some odd days till the midterms. And I'm thinking about what Ford mentioned, and I pulled the audio, but I'm sorry, I misplaced it right now. But, you know, the border states with Canada, and the threat of possibly Canada shutting off the electricity provide them. Like, this has already become a pretty big political issue heading to the midterms.
4: Yeah, you know, prices of all things, including electricity, and especially electricity, are already high. And so if it's something that, you know, voters are already, you know, concerned about, certainly, you know, anything that increases that economic pressure may not bode well for Republicans, just given that they are the party in power. And, you know, with some limited exceptions, they tend to stand behind the president on most of his policies.
0: Is there a chance that we, you know, Speaker Johnson or Leader Thune gets to the Oval Office and behind closed doors explains to President Trump how this could hurt the Republicans' chances come November?
4: Mm-hmm. I think that, you know, it's quite possible that, you know, there are closed door efforts and closed door concerns being raised. I don't have any particular insights into that, so I can't say for sure whether or not it's happening. But, you know, when the party feels concerned, those kind of conversations do take place. So I guess we'll have to wait and see.
0: Speaking of conversations, we'll end with this, Rachel. Do we know if any talks are going on currently between the United States and Canada, either close?

0: closed door, any future talks scheduled?
1: That is a good question. To be honest, there's not, I am not aware of any, but that doesn't mean that they are not happening, you know, because with things happening behind closed doors, you know, it can be hard to know who's talking to whom. So,
0: yeah.
1: You know, to be honest with you, I am not sure. I would think that, you know, the trade negotiators that have been negotiating might still be working on a solution, but, you know, who can say?
0: Well, September 8th is the day I've circled on my calendar. That's when the reciprocal Canadian tariffs go into effect. So we have some time to negotiate our way out of this, and hopefully that will happen. Rachel, thanks so much for your time. Have a great day.
1: Thank you. You too.
0: Rachel Friesen from The Hill, live on the Mark Arum Show. Allow me to check the markets. I like it when it's green. I've noticed, Deborah, I check them more often when they're good news than bad news, and it's still good news. You know, Dow's up $1.80, NASDAQ's up 314, gas is up a smidge, 0.12%. We'll monitor the markets, obviously, throughout the day on 95.5 WSB. Wow, Destiny from Decatur won Alabama tickets. Congrats. Is that her real name?
2: Yeah, why not?
0: I don't know.
2: Is that her Instagram handle? Or
0: I don't know. Yeah, it could be, you know, Down South Destiny, Destiny Drip.
2: Whatever Darius's is.
0: Yeah. D's. We were joking off air. I just love Jolene. If you missed it, by the way, we had the OG Jolene, the original Jolene, the girl who Dolly Parton met and eventually wrote that song, Jolene. We had her at 9:50-ish. So once the podcast posted, if you missed it, go back and listen to it. What a great origin story there. But I was telling Vinny, name your first daughter Jolene. Is that off the table? Like, that's a cool name.
3: I already have a name for my daughter.
2: Oh, what is it?
3: Nala.
0: Spell it.
2: Oh, okay. Like Lion King.
3: Come on now.
2: Yep.
3: See, no.
0: Not Nola?
3: No.
0: Like the
2: no,
0: city?
2: No,
0: mm-hmm.
2: No.
0: All right.
3: Nala. It's beautiful.
2: That was Beyonce in Lion King.
3: Oh, yeah, that too.
0: All right.
3: Yeah.
0: All right, your second daughter then.
3: Will second be daughter.
0: Jolene. All right, let's update. This is interesting. If you were looking for work, can't find it here in Metro Atlanta, and you're wondering what cities are the best cities to work in. Apparently, new data has been released, and I noticed Atlanta is not on this list.
2: Unfortunately, Atlanta is not on the list, but they list top 10 here, and for different reasons, too. So some of them that are Charlottesville, Virginia. Not exactly where Charlottesville is.
0: Is that like a suburb of D.C.?
2: I'm imagining,
0: okay.
2: Right? And they're saying there's just a lot of jobs, or it's really good jobs there. So if you're looking for like a higher paying job, the
0: gotcha.
2: Job quality in that area is really good.
0: That's probably a D.C. suburb
2: mm-hmm.
0: then.
2: Austin, Texas, there's compensation.
0: I've never been to Austin. I'm so over
2: it. Austin's great.
0: I'm so over it.
2: You've never been there.
0: It's been like the it city for like 20 years now.
2: It's a great city.
0: Let's go. Enough already. We need a new Austin.
2: Maybe you need to go and check it out.
0: No, I'm fine.
2: Also on the list is Seattle. You like Seattle?
0: I do
2: right?
0: love Seattle. Mm-hmm. Do love Seattle.
2: Rochester, Minnesota. On Wisconsin, Madison, Wisconsin.
0: Wait, not Rochester, New York. Rochester, Minnesota.
2: Minnesota, Minnesota.
0: Okay. Mm-hmm. Interesting.
2: San Francisco. I'm kind of surprised San Francisco is on there.
0: It's the cost of living. Is
2: they're
0: just
2: saying
0: too much.
2: Compensation, though, is pretty good out in San Francisco. I guess it's still tech, a lot of high tech out there. San Jose, Santa Clara in California, Burlington, Vermont, which I've heard great things about Burlington, Vermont. Here's D.C., Washington, D.C., Arlington. That's number two on the list. And number one, Boston, number one for career mobility. There's a lot of opportunities to move up there.
0: The food gives Boston an edge over a lot of cities.
2: Just the accent.
0: It's an amazing food city. But the thing with Boston is, unless you go like, you know, to Charleston or Southeast, like it's like Atlanta. There's a lot of transparency in Boston. Like, you're not going to hear that accent a lot. I would live in Boston. I would live in Seattle. I would live in D.C. But again, it's got to be...
2: Not Austin.
0: No, hell no.
2: It's too hot for
0: you. It is too hot. Yeah. I'm not going anywhere. I don't plan on going anywhere. But of all those mentioned, I am curious about Rochester, Minnesota. I want to know more about that.
2: Outside of Minneapolis? I think so.
0: Yeah.
2: Yeah.
0: I like Minneapolis. I could live there. Again, I'm not going anywhere. Ooh, syndication, Deborah says. I don't have the wherewithal to do what Eric does. Eric is going to come up right after the new news. Right before Eric, I'm going to give you a keyword in a grand for groceries, another chance for you to win $1,000 here on WSB. Winners or losers on the road right now, Alex Williams?
4: Going to start winning between Dunwoody and Doraville, Mark, because they got that crash. It was in a center lane to the right shoulder, 285 eastbound, the interloop at Buford Highway. So the brake lights back at Chamblee Dunwoody Road are going to start to thin out there. West side interloop, 285 northbound, seeing a little bit of volume there from South Cobb Drive as you head up to the Cobb Parkway, Truist Park and I-75 area. I-75 on the south side. That ride's a little bunched up through Stockbridge from Highway 138 down to Hudson Bridge Road. 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From the Loud Security Systems Traffic Center, Triple Team Traffic, 95.5 WSB.
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0: Day, 11:52 on the mark, Aram. Sad day in music history. On this date in 1990, I remember this vividly. Stevie Ray Vaughan, three members of Eric Clapton's entourage, killed when the helicopter they were traveling in crashes into a man-made ski slope in dense fog in Wisconsin.
2: Alpine Valley, my brother. Whoa. And I were at the show.
0: Vaughn was only 35 years old. What? Man-made ski? What?
2: So it's a ski. There's a ski area there where people go in the winter. You know, we get a lot of winter there. And it was where Alpine Valley is, it was the way out. They were taking a helicopter out. It was a big deal because, like, everybody was at that show.
0: So it's just man-made snow. Like, the slope, it was a normal mountain?
2: Right.
0: Okay. That was a bad piece of writing there. Man-made ski. No, the ski slope was there. They just put man-made snow on it. Wow, I didn't know that. I remember that was a big deal. Stevie Ray Vaughan, where does he rank in the pantheon of, I mean, some say the greatest to ever to do it. No?
2: I mean, he had such a unique Southern Texas rock sound. I think it's hard to compare with some of the European ones, but he's definitely a great guitarist, and he did a lot of stuff with David Bowie that people don't know. And
0: I always hear him, Hendrix, Clapton.
2: Really?
0: As far as guitarists are concerned. Okay.
2: Really? No Page. Wow.
0: Kimberly Page?
2: Yes.
0: Yeah. She picks a banjo. I don't know if she plays the guitar.
2: It's a very difficult instrument to play.
0: Rest in peace to Stevie Ray Vaughan. All right, Deborah, you know how I feel about having to pay for parking at Six Flags. You know I'm not going to pay for parking at a shopping mall.
2: Oh, my God. Paying for parking is the bane of my existence. I will not go places sometimes if I know I have to pay to park. Same. Well, more and more malls are deciding to charge for those up-close premium spots, and people are just getting angry about it because you never had to do that. And now if you want to park, you got to park like another mile away just to do your shopping. And less people are even going to malls now, right? We order everything online, so why are they charging people if they need the foot traffic?
0: I think that's just a revenue generator then. If they're not making money, like the malls themselves, like, let's pay for parking, I guess.
2: Well, some of the malls were saying people were using them as long-term lots. Like, they'd leave their car there and then maybe they'd hop on mass transit or something instead of having to pay or to park at a mass transit lot. And they got mad about that. So they were charging those people too. So I guess, you know, you don't make money on parking, and all these malls needed a lot of parking spaces. And now with people not going to the mall, they got to find another way to earn some cash.
0: I think Perimeter Mall, there's like a pay lot there, but there's a free
2: just
0: lot,
2: one lot
0: to the
2: though.
0: Side. I hope Clark Howard's not listening. Lenox Mall, the lots up front have been pay lots
2: always.
0: For a while. And I remember I had to go there and get something after work, and the pay lots were full, and I was in a rush. I valeted my car
2: at the mall,
0: at Lenox Mall, and it was like Bentley, Lamborghini.
2: Oh, I've seen the cars
0: and
2: at Lenox.
0: Like my 97 Jeep Cherokee, but I had to run in. I don't remember what, but I was like, oh, the pay lot's full. I can't drive all that. I'll just valet it. And the valet's like, you sure, bro?
2: You're in the right lot.
0: Yeah, the free lot is you know, half mile in the back. But yeah, I did valet. And then it was a stick shift. And he's like,
2: that's always great when you find the valet that can't drive the stick
0: shift.
2: Yeah,
0: he's like, really? Like, he was, all right, speaking of nothing related to parking at the malls, I guess this is an inflation-related story. The Tooth Fairy, I remember getting a quarter per tooth. I might be misremembering. Maybe it was a buck. Well, it certainly was not more than a dollar from the Tooth Fairy when I would lose a tooth. What is the going rate for a Tooth Fairy deposit?
2: It looks like the going rate now for your average tooth, depending on the city, obviously, is about $20 a tooth for your first
19: Man,
2: tooth.
19: What?
2: Yeah, Vinny, you're the last one to have lost teeth. What did you get?
19: A dollar.
0: Really?
19: Maybe five.
0: Yeah, no, your parents
2: what?
0: Gave you more than
2: five.
0: A
19: no, it wasn't more than that.
0: That's
19: a quarter
2: per tooth.
0: It's inflation. No, I get it. Kids, get what you can. Get what you can. I remember, I think, I forgot, maybe it was a stand-up comedian. talking about their first child and the tooth, and they saved them. And then they had like three or four more kids, and they just kept throwing them into a box. And one day the kid opened the box and was like, what the hell is this?
2: My parents are serial killers.
0: What the? And then he had to be like, well, there's no tooth fairy. And he's like, well, which teeth are mine? The kid, the dad's like, I don't know. We just mix them all up together. But that first one for the first kid, that is certainly a momentous momentous situation.
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5: And they have literally suggested, if not threatened, to demolish the Kennedy Center if they don't get their way in court and with their reconstruction. What they've also argued is that the Kennedy Center is, quote, sick and embarrassing, structurally and financially destitute, that it is in shambles.
0: Washington correspondent Scott McFarland joined us live from D.C. He will be in the federal courtroom today at 2 p.m. when a judge decides the long-term fate of the Kennedy Center. Now you know.
6: The number of sources the FBI have had in organized crime can go back 60 years. So some of that reality you're watching or talking about is somewhat real.
0: ABC News crime and terrorism analyst Brad Garrett. Shocking story that Iran and their proxies now hiring Hell's Angels to do their dirty work here in North America. That is a crazy story. Now you know.
7: As far as energy, almost all energy stations now have their own fuel cells or gas turbine energy. So they actually overproduce. They sell the energy back to the community that actually makes energy cheaper in the area.
0: Representative Rich McCormick from the 7th joined us live. Good conversation about data centers. 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
0: How about Jolene Reeves, the OG, the original Jolene, joined us live. Peter Greenberg shared his memories and relationship with Dolly Parton. Congressman McCormick, good in-depth conversation with him. Oh, Ashley Frasca texted Vinny to tell him about the red alert this morning in the connector so we can get to work on time.
19: Her
0: Frasca, you're incomparable. Social media is active, at Mark Arum. 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Keyword and a grand for gas coming up after the new news. 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
0: Severe thunderstorms, a staple of summer in Atlanta. 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
28: Hi there, good afternoon. It is 12 o'clock on this Thursday, August 27th. I'm Sabrina Cupid. The news here at noon is sponsored by Jim Ellis Automotive. You may have been caught in it on your drive in this morning. And here at noon, an investigation is underway. A person killed after being hit earlier today by a car on a busy Atlanta roadway.
29: It happened right before the morning rush. Atlanta police say a pedestrian was hit by a car in the northbound lanes of the downtown connector near Williams Street. The victim was later pronounced dead at the scene. Now, police haven't said why the person was on the interstate or what led up to the incident.
28: And WSB's Austin Eller reports this noon the interstate was closed for hours this morning, leading to a multi-hour commute for many Atlanta workers. And of course, we helped you get around that here on 95.5 WSB, also by using the WSB radio app. We'll check in with the 24-hour traffic center in just a couple of minutes. Your weather for today, you may have noticed some rain out there. Those scattered rain showers and thunderstorms going to stay with us throughout the day, and a high of 87. WSB meteorologist Christina Edwards will have Atlanta Radio's only five-day forecast at 12:05. This is new at noon. A suspect's been arrested in connection with a barbershop shooting in DeKalb County. The DeKalb County Sheriff's Office Fugitive Unit, along with U.S. Marshals, have arrested 27-year-old Lamar Jones at the intersection of Covington Highway and Panola Road in Lithonia. Three guns were found inside the suspect's vehicle. He's charged with aggravated assault in a shooting last month. It left a man seriously injured at a barbershop on Wellborn Road. Jones is being held without bond at the DeKalb County lockup. The triple murder trial of Lindsey Clancy entering its final phase in Massachusetts. Defense attorney Kevin Reddington delivering his closing arguments this morning.
8: Throwing herself out a window, blood all over the bedroom floor, window open, screen slashed. Oh, no, screen wasn't slashed. My bad. That's what she thought. It's called a delusion.
28: Now, Clancy admits to strangling her three young children in 2023, but pleaded not guilty to three counts of first-degree murder. Prosecutors allege the killings were premeditated, while the defense says Clancy suffered a postpartum psychotic break. Jurors may consider murder, manslaughter, or not guilty verdicts based on a lack of criminal responsibility. Check back for updates. We'll be watching that for you. The latest numbers from the Georgia Department of Labor showing a drop in Metro Atlanta jobless claims.
9: Atlanta's unemployment rate is down to 3.2%, a 0.3% decline from the prior month. Initial claims in July dropped by just over 1,000 to over 11,000. Jobs in the fields of health care and social assistance saw the biggest growth. State Labor Commissioner Barbara Rivera-Holmes says the department plans to keep building on the progress to ensure Georgians can work, earn paychecks, and build better lives. Cheryl Castro, 95.5 WSB.
28: It is 12:03. The FBI warning government agencies to safeguard their computer systems after a group of Chinese hackers target military, hospital, and agencies that run the power grid. Pierre Thomas is following.
11: The group, which includes former members of the Chinese military, secretly takes over computers worldwide and uses them to steal passwords. Stealing those passwords can create a gateway to computer networks. And this morning, U.S. officials are urging agencies to update their security software and to examine how their computer networks interact with the internet.
28: This is new at noon. The U.S. military facing a, quote, beyond critical shortage of advanced missile interceptors in Europe, largely driven by President Trump's war with Iran. That according to a U.S. defense official in Europe and a NATO official. The most concerning shortfall involving the Patriot missile interceptors, crucial for defending against Russian ballistic missiles. And that has raised concerns about NATO's vulnerability to a potential Russian attack after U.S. missile stocks were moved to the Middle East and as other countries also are experiencing shortages. Well, you might spot something a little spooky in the sky tonight.
13: It's been called an almost blood moon, better known as a near total lunar eclipse, when the Earth's shadow covers most of the moon, turning it almost red. The phenomenon will be visible from coast to coast, but it won't peak until about 12:15 a.m. in the east, closer to 9:15 Pacific time. At its bloodiest peak, about 96% of the moon will be in shadow. I'm Rory O'Neill.
28: You may notice a lot more folks in town. The Tour Championship's underway at East Lake Golf Club in Atlanta, where the top 30 golfers in the FedEx Cup point standings will battle it out on the links. The winner will take home the FedEx Cup and a $10 million winner's share of the $40 million purse. Tommy Fleetwood looking to defend his title after winning last year's tournament. Let's take a look at the markets. The Dow right now is currently up 154 at 53,618. NASDAQ also in positive territory, up more than a full percent. The S&P is in the green, up more than half a percent. It's time now for live team coverage of traffic and weather. Alex Williams has a look at your roads on this lunch hour.
14: And if your travel finds you over there in East Atlanta, DeKalb County, in that East Atlanta, East Lake area, you might see a little heavier congestion on Glenwood Avenue or Memorial Drive. Right now, I'm checking on a new slow zone in DeKalb, Tucker, 285 northbound the Outer Loop. Brake lights from La Vista Road up to Chamblee, Tucker. We're going to see if any lanes are blocked there. And still a struggle a little bit downtown on 7585 northbound. You're crowded from University Avenue. Not much relief until you get past Freedom Parkway and Peachtree Pine Street. If you're traveling southbound, 7585 south, that's just a little bit of volume 17th Street, but those delays break up once you clear North Avenue, exit 249. From the Trustdale.com Traffic Center, Triple Team Traffic, 95.5 WSB.
28: Time now for Atlanta Radio's only five-day forecast, sponsored by Shoemate, the official air conditioning of Atlanta. Here's WSB meteorologist Christina Edwards.
1: Mostly cloudy skies today with scattered rain showers and thunderstorms, some of which may be heavy at times. The afternoon high is 87, lows tonight in the upper 60s to low 70s. A few rain showers possible for early tomorrow morning. Scattered rain showers and thunderstorms for tomorrow afternoon with a high around 88. Saturday and Sunday, partly cloudy, mainly dry, though an isolated pop-up shower or thunderstorm possible through the afternoon. Morning lows in the low 70s, daytime highs near 90. Partly cloudy and trending hotter on Monday with a high of 92.
28: 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I'm Sabrina Cupid, 95.5 WSB.
0: Okay, friends, it's a grand for groceries. 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
12: Greetings, conversationalists. Welcome. It is Eric Erickson, and I, for one, am glad you're with me. The phone number is 877-973-7425. Should you wish to be on the program, I would be absolutely delighted to have you. We've got to begin with the CIA director and the mixed signals. I have mentioned to you John Ratcliffe, the CIA director, went to Moscow. We are told by the Wall Street Journal in an exclusive there, which you can get by subscribing to the show notes by texting Eric to 33777, that the meeting was about NATO and Europe and the pressure being brought to bear on Moscow to calm down its Western Front. There have been a number of drones. There's been sabotage. There's been a lot of shenanigans, we shall say, between the Russians and other Europeans. This is from the Wall Street Journal. The surprise visit by the director of the Central Intelligence Agency to Moscow this week was to deliver a warning to Russia not to attack NATO countries. The trip was spy agency chief John Ratcliffe's first publicly known visit to the Russian capital. It followed new U.S. intelligence assessments that Russian President Vladimir Putin could try to test the resolve of NATO with a limited assault on an allied country in the next few years. U.S. officials are concerned that Putin, squeezed in Ukraine and under pressure at home, could launch an assault ranging from a cyber attack to a small-scale land incursion, likely on a Baltic nation. A shortfall in critical Western munitions, driven by expenditures in the Iran war, also could factor into Putin's thinking. The U.S. has degraded its stockpile of certain weapons because of transfers to Ukraine after Russia's invasion, as well as the Iran conflict. Kremlin spokesman Dmitry Peskov told reporters in Moscow on Wednesday that Ratcliffe held talks with Russian intelligence officials during his time in the Russian capital, but he didn't meet with Putin. Putin was briefed. The White House has offered little clarity about the Ratcliffe trip. In an interview with conservative host Glenn Beck on Wednesday, President Trump described the trip as semi-routine and pivoted to discussing Russia's war with Ukraine. Something may come out of it. We're working very hard to get that war ended, and frankly, they both want to see it ended at this point. Ratcliffe was the latest U.S. official to travel to Moscow following several visits by Steve Witkoff. The president has this morning also given an interview where he said the discussions were about Iran. I got to tell you, I actually believe the Wall Street Journal reporting on this, that it was about NATO and the European allies, there are some tangential ties into the Iran conflict. Iran, of course, has been sending weapons to the Russians to use in Ukraine to test bed Iranian platforms for weapons. I believe the Wall Street Journal reporting because a short time ago, the nation of Latvia, where John Ratcliffe was 2 days ago, is declaring a border emergency on its eastern front and summoning its military because they're concerned about Russian incursions. The Baltic republics were at one point independent. They were swept into the Soviet Union. they never wanted to be in the Soviet Union. There were multiple mass murder efforts by the Soviets to purge the dissidents from the Baltic republics. And they were the first out of the Soviet Union when the Soviet Union fell. They are the most pro-America, pro-free market countries in Europe. And Vladimir Putin believes Russia should have a sphere of influence. He wants to restore the Soviet Union. Latvia borders Russia and Belarus. Belarus is within the Russian sphere of influence. Its dictator and Vladimir Putin are friends. And Latvia is deeply concerned that the Russians may want to invade. You see, Lithuania, you got to go through all of, you either got to go through Latvia or you got to go through Belarus to get into Lithuania. Estonia has Lake Pelpas, which is a big water barrier and a river that divides it for the most part from Moscow. Not all of it, but most of it. Latvia doesn't have much of anything, which makes sense. If you were to target one of the Baltic republics, you would go through Latvia first. You don't have to go through another country. You don't have to go through a lake, a very big lake. You just go through the border. The Latvians are concerned. It's not just the Latvians are concerned. We are concerned. Our missile defense situation is becoming critical. This is the state of play. This is where we are as a nation right now. Our surface-to-surface missile batteries are at an all-time low, and our defensive missile batteries, particularly the Patriot missile batteries, are almost extinct. I told you a few weeks ago, I talked to a buddy of mine. I'll leave his name out of it. He knows I'm talking about him. He works for one of the primes. The primes are the major defense contractors. Raytheon, Lockheed Martin, Northrop Grumman, those are the big three, really, and Boeing, big four. But the big three, Northrop Grumman, Lockheed, Raytheon, they're the big ones. Lockheed and Raytheon, the Patriot missile makers, they're the primes. After the fall of the Soviet Union, when the budget was being cut in Washington for defense because there was no Soviet Union to take on, there was a meeting at the Pentagon about consolidation of our defense industry. We used to have a lot more defense manufacturers. And a lot of people will say, Elizabeth Warren being one of them, that our defense manufacturers, we've allowed them to merge so much. It's an antitrust issue. There's a reason we allowed them to merge. Remember BRAC, we started cutting our military bases. We started cutting military defense. The defense budget shrank. So what the government decided to do to preserve our military industrial complex for the use of the government was to allow defense contractors to merge together, to consolidate, because they could preserve themselves and their revenue in greater scale if they had more control over those suppliers who were beneath them. So there was massive amounts of consolidation. That consolidation was not because of greed, as some would speculate. That consolidation was because we were cutting the defense budget. And the government wanted to protect its defense manufacturers and defense contractors, but it couldn't protect all of them when there were so many of them. They needed to force consolidation to be able to protect our military industrial complex, to be able to protect our defense contractors. So they merged. And then we shrank the defense budget. The problem now is ramp up. A lot of the primes, they're called again, the big defense contractors rely on the smaller defense contractors for components. They've got to get relays from Washington, signals from D.C. that, hey, you need to ramp up production. And that ramp up to production could take 3 to 6 months. So my buddy the other day, he knows who he is. My buddy the other day, he tells me that, they never got that. They never really got the signal that, hey, you need to ramp up production. So they haven't really ramped up production of our missiles. They haven't ramped up production of our defensive systems. They haven't ramped up production of drones. Ukraine is going to make more drones this month than all of NATO combined will make this year. That number should blow your mind. Ukraine is going to produce more drones this month than all of NATO, including the United States, will produce this year. By the end of this year, Ukraine will have produced 5 million, with an M, 5 million drones. That's a staggering number. The United States will produce less than 100,000. And to my buddy who told me the defense contractors, the primes, never got the signals to ramp up production, I've now had two additional people tell me that our defense contractors are perfectly capable of ramping up, but they were not given notice to ramp up. The Defense Department told no one. Now, whether that was because they were afraid of a mole, they were afraid of a leak, they were afraid of the Chinese finding out something, they didn't tell the primes to fire up the supply chain. There is some thinking among one of the guys that I talked to that that's why they didn't sing the signals. They thought we had enough capacity. It wouldn't take long. We would be able to wipe out Iran, and then we could send the signal to start ramping up. But they didn't want to send the signal before the invasion, before the war, because they didn't want to tip off the Chinese to tip off the Iranians, because the Chinese, the Russians, and the Iranians are now collaborating at a greater speed than they have been before. I don't want to be a broken record. I've said this a couple of times, but I know we got a new group of listeners here. Let me just reset this for you so you understand this. The hardest thing for a military alliance to do is to be able to learn from one another. The hardest thing to do, really, beyond learning from one another, is learning to learn. You've got different countries with different habits, different religions, different practices, different languages, different peoples, and you've got to be able to learn from other cultures. And then once you've learned to learn from other cultures, you've got to learn from those cultures and collaborate. Collaboration comes from learning. And since World War II, the United States and our European and Asian allies, we have been collaborating together. One of the purposes of NATO is for us to learn how to learn from each other and collaborate together. The Russians, the Chinese, the Iranians, the North Koreans, the Venezuelans previously, the Cubans, they have got to be able to learn from each other. Not just to learn from each other, but learn how to learn from one another. And Ukraine has been the test bed for it all. The Russians are using Ukraine as a test bed so that their allies, their axis of evil, we shall call it, can learn how to learn from each other. You got to learn how to learn from each other before you learn from each other. And so there are North Korean troops in Ukraine. There are Chinese observers in Ukraine. There are Chinese weapons and battle tech in Ukraine. There is Iranian battle tech in Ukraine. The Russians have offset their sanctions and supplies with the supplies of these other countries. The Iranian Shahed drone is a regular fixture in Ukraine. The Chinese guidance technologies for Russian missiles is a regular feature. The North Korean troops, a regular feature. The Russians, a regular feature. The bombing campaign has gotten more significant. With a lack of Patriot missiles, Russia has impunity to fire missiles over Ukraine, but Ukraine is firing long-range drones into Russia with impunity. In fact, when John Ratcliffe was in Russia, we had to ask the Ukrainians to please don't blow up Moscow. We have people there. We didn't tell them who. We're short of munitions because we didn't send the signals to ramp up production. We have the Russians, the Chinese, the North Koreans, the Iranians. They're learning to learn from each other for the first time in history. That makes them more dangerous. And we have the CIA director in Moscow telling the Russians, we are committed to NATO. Despite what you might hear from Tucker Carlson, despite what you might hear from the president's public posture, we are committed to NATO. We are going nowhere, and we are not drawing down our troops from Europe. Remember, there were a series of stories that people close to the president were urging him to draw down troops. People have long wanted the president to get out of NATO. And in goes John Ratcliffe to say, hey, we're not getting rid of our troops, and we're not drawing down our traffic, so you better not do what you think you want to do to the rest of Europe. A strong tour de force by the CIA director, who happens to be the most pro-Ukraine member of the Trump administration. Things are moving fast in Europe. The Latvians are now declaring a border security emergency. They've sent the military to their border with Russia and Belarus. The Russians have been probing NATO defenses, doing sabotage in Finland and Sweden, among others. These are dangerous times. Having John Ratcliffe and Marco Rubio there gives me a little bit of peace of mind.
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14: 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Stacked up 285 north, the outer loop out of Clarkston into Tucker. We've been dealing with some trouble in the right lane on 285 north near Chamblee Tucker. Delays start back at Highway 78, the Stone Mountain Freeway. 285 southbound on the west side outer loop. You're also seeing some delays before Hollowell Parkway down to I-20, the west freeway. That's just volume there into the work zone. 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Alex Williams, Triple Team Traffic, 95.5 WSB.
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12: Hello, my friends. I am delighted that you are with me. The phone number is 877-973-7425. Should you wish to be on the program, if you text Eric to 33777, get the live stream, the show notes, the podcast, everything you need to stay in touch with the show. We'll be releasing the cooking videos over the next 4 weeks. I made some great recipes. You will be able to get them. This may be the least surprising news story you have ever heard, but it's still a news story. There is a man online. His username on the internet is Mr. Child Porn. I will give you just one guess on why Mr. Child Porn has been arrested. Just one guess, people. Just one guess. From WSB TV, it is an arrest in Morganton, West Virginia. West Virginia man is accused of bragging about having a large collection of child pornography. At times, he used the name Mr. Child Porn on the internet. Garrett Michael Highlander, age 20, of Morgantown, was arrested August 21st. He was charged with possession of material depicting minors engaged in explicit conduct. He used a Discord platform to share the images. Mr. Child Porn, arrested for child porn. Tell me you didn't see that one coming. Wow. Wow. We got to move on now. Wow. Let me tell you about my bank. They're a great bank of good people. And you can see the ad read coming, I'm sure. 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
28: It is 12:30. Good afternoon. I'm Sabrina Cupid. This news sponsored by Jim Ellis Automotive. This is new this half hour. Georgia has scheduled its first execution of the year. Georgia prison officials planning to execute Stacey Humphreys next month. On September 16th, he was convicted of fatally shooting two real estate agents in Atlanta's suburbs in 2003. He is set to die by lethal injection. Humphrey's execution was previously scheduled for last December, but was halted due to a legal challenge involving parole board members. His lawyers appealed to the Georgia Supreme Court, which declined to hear the case. A petition with the U.S. Supreme Court remains pending. Your weather for today, mostly cloudy, scattered rain showers and thunderstorms and a high of 87, says WSB meteorologist Christina Edwards. She'll have Atlanta's most accurate and dependable forecast straight ahead. A Canton man has been arrested for sexually assaulting a 14-year-old girl. It happened last Friday. According to police, the girl missed her school bus when 42-year-old Raymond Sucram drove up in a big truck, stopped, asked her if she needed a ride. Police say he talked her into getting into that truck, and then he drove to a location in Canton where he is accused of sexually assaulting the girl. He is now in the Cherokee County Jail facing charges that include aggravated child molestation. Investigation is continuing this afternoon following this morning's fatal pedestrian crash on the downtown connector. All lanes of I-75/85 northbound were shut down through most of the morning drive. One person was hit, killed near William Street. So far, no names have been released. Fewer people in Georgia are in the unemployment line. Georgia's unemployment rate falls. It fell last month in every metro area. Atlanta's rate now standing at 3.2%. That's down from 3.5% in June. 1 year ago, we were at 3.4%. Jobs in healthcare and social assistance saw the most gains month over month. Local government jobs had the biggest losses over the month. Let's take a look at the markets. The Dow's up 172 at 53,636. NASDAQ's in positive territory, up almost 1.5. The S&P's up more than 0.5%. It's 12:32.
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14: Still watching the slow go of it in DeKalb County, Sabrina. 285 northbound, the outer loop, leaving Highway 78, the Stone Mountain Freeway, up to trouble that's been in a right lane or two right around Chamblee Tucker Road. So that's the reason for those delays between Clarkston and Tucker. Downtown, 75-85 northbound. It's sluggish now. It's gotten a lot better from the past hour or so between University Avenue and Freedom Parkway. And some trouble on the West Freeway. I'm looking for it. 20 eastbound, just past Fulton Industrial Boulevard, causing delays over to that west side perimeter. From the Trustdale.com traffic center, Triple Team Traffic, 95.5 WSB.
1: I'm WSB meteorologist Christina Edwards. Mostly cloudy with scattered rain showers and thunderstorms, some of which will be heavy at times. Today's high is 87, lows tonight in the upper 60s to low 70s.
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12: 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Get your tickets now. I gotta ask. I don't know, just inspired by a text message I got from a friend. I just gotta ask. I'm wondering if it's possible that I get more votes as a write-in on the Georgia ballot in November than Congressman Mike Collins gets as the official Republican Senate candidate. A buddy of mine texted me and said, I know you're getting one write-in vote for sure. Y'all, this is big. The Democrat, can the Republicans get Mike Collins off the ballot and get someone who's not Nazi adjacent on the ballot? My gosh, what a disaster.

0: environment. But it didn't have to be this hard. I want to play you a clip from my buddy Ben Domenech on Fox News about the president and the GOP in general running for office this year.
1: Look, I think the president's dominance over the party is unquestionable, but I also think that going into this election, I think he's very frustrated with the fact that House Republicans and Senate Republicans seem very bad at making the case for themselves. There's so much infighting going on between them, between the White House, over different agenda priorities, et cetera, and that really has dominated the conversation here in Washington. They need a reset in the coming weeks in this RNC in Dallas, where they actually come together and have a message going into the fall, or else we're going to see history prevail, I think, for a lot of these people, because, the winds are against them. They see the kind of numbers that they've got when it comes to their popularity. People are going to come out and vote hard, I think, against, the kind of things that they view as Washington intransigence to get the president's agenda done. And so they need to come together in order to have a hope in the fall.
0: They do. Part of the problem is just the candidates themselves. So for the latest, let me review. Let's talk about James Tallarico. Let's not talk about Mike Collins. Let's talk about James Tallarico in Texas. A John Cornyn staffer. A person who worked for John Cornyn, who I'm led to believe was not a significant staffer, jumped ship. Said he's supporting James Tallarico, went to work for the Tallarico campaign. And a lot of Republicans said, see, this is proof John Cornyn was a squish. John Cornyn hired a staffer who's now working for James Tallarico. That just proves that John Cornyn was a rhino. The staffer who went to work for Tallarico in Texas, who came from John Cornyn's team, went from Mike Collins to John Cornyn. Did you know that? Here's the problem, Republicans. It is exactly as I told you. And by the way, I'm not going through this to do a "see, I told you so" moment, although "see, I told you so." The latest is that Mike Collins has a staffer consultant who calls himself a Nazi twink, who has dressed up in a Klan outfit or used AI to generate himself in a KKK outfit. This comes on the heels of Mike Collins' current chief of staff being in a group chat trying to get a Holocaust denier out of jail. This comes as Mike Collins' son-in-law has been allegedly on Mike Collins' property filming white nationalist videos and defending the Patriot Front, the white nationalist group. This comes as Mike Collins, prior chief of staff, was finally booted from the campaign after some just really unsavory conduct, and the prior chief of staff has caused ethics problems for Mike Collins in Congress. Here's the problem. You have to stop saying at the end of the day, it's the people, it's not Mike Collins. These are the people Mike Collins has chosen to surround himself with. A bunch of white nationalist weirdos and wackadoos with mental health problems. And if Mike Collins is willing to circle himself with these sorts of people and maintain loyalty to them until it gets out of hand and others have to intervene to boot him, what's he going to do when he's got 6 years in the Senate where he doesn't have any accountability to push the white nationalists and the neo-Nazis off the payroll? And here's the thing. Just here's the thing. If you continue to hire people who are neo-Nazis, fans of the Nazis, white supremacists, white nationalists, Holocaust deniers, if you keep surrounding yourself with those sorts of people, it kind of suggests that you yourself might have those problems. Oh, you don't believe me? You're going to be defensive? Let's do it the other way. You're a Democrat, and your team is filled with anti-Semites. You're Abdul El-Sayed running in Michigan, and you campaign with an anti-Semite terrorist supporter. Your mother has ties to an Al-Qaeda-affiliated group. Your father-in-law has ties to a group labeled as a terrorist group. You have staff who are labeled as having ties to anti-Semitic groups and terrorist groups. You yourself do not speak out

0: forcefully on the issue of anti-Semitism. In fact, when an insane Islamic guy with ties to Hezbollah tries to shoot up a Jewish school, your response is, well, hurt people, hurt people. No condemnation of anti-Semitism. When you do all that, all of us on the right say, hey, look, you might be an anti-Semite. You might be a sympathizer of terrorism yourself. You are surrounded in your whole world, friends, family, employees. All these people around you are anti-Semites. All these people around you have ties to terrorism. You might just be someone sympathetic to terrorism and anti-Semitism, and you're bad and unfit for office. We do that to a guy like Abdul El-Sayed. You look at the same pattern, and it's like Mike Collins is the Republican Abdul El-Sayed. He's surrounded by white nationalists and Holocaust deniers and people who AI Photoshop themselves in Nazi outfits and Klan outfits and oh, yeah, the weirdo stuff. But Erickson, we have to hold the Senate. Yeah, but we don't have to hold it through Georgia by putting in a guy who surrounds himself with white nationalists and neo-Nazi sympathizers. I would love to beat John Ossoff. Beat him now. I don't really want John Ossoff in the United States Senate for 6 more years, but how do you beat him? You know, the funny thing is, so John Ossoff was going to run for the Senate. And by the way, just so you understand, the Senate race is ahead of the governor's race in Georgia. I don't actually think Collins is a drag on Rick Jackson. I think Rick Jackson's going to beat Keisha Lance Bottoms handily. Most Democrats I know say the same thing. I don't know a single Republican, by the way. Well, I mean, I know Republicans who believe that Mike Collins is going to win, but these are the same Republicans who are convinced that 2020 was stolen and Donald Trump's poop doesn't stink and everything is hunky-dory for the GOP and we're going to have a landslide victory in November, except the SAVE Act isn't passed, and so that means the Democrats are going to steal it. But otherwise, we would win. We only lose if it's stolen. I do know people like that, but of the serious people, of the upper echelons of the Republican Party, of the grassroots activists of the Republican Party, of the outside nonprofit world within the Republican and conservative movement in Georgia, I don't know a single person who thinks that Mike Collins is going to win. And they always say, but maybe Rick Jackson and his money can carry him across the finish line, which gets me to John Ossoff, who, after the primary in Georgia, decided he was going to campaign with Keisha Crimeway Bottoms. They were going to do a unity ticket. It was going to be about corruption and Donald Trump, because they knew Burt Jones was going to be the Republican nominee. Burt Jones was the lieutenant governor in Georgia. And Burt lost the runoff. When Burt Jones lost the runoff to Rick Jackson, who is a self-made billionaire who grew up in the projects of Atlanta, who was shuffled between foster home, foster parent until he ran away from home, got a job as a telephone salesman, and became a billionaire in healthcare industry, and used his own money to save lives in South Georgia in a predominantly black community when COVID hit. John Ossoff, his brain, went into the witness protection program. Or he got Alzheimer's or something. Because John Ossoff, the moment Rick Jackson became the Republican nominee for governor in Georgia, John Ossoff completely forgot on primary election night he had decided to run as a ticket with Keisha Crimeway Bottoms. Completely forgot. I mean, I don't think the two of them have been on the campaign trail together since their unity night. They were going to be on the campaign. They were going to barnstorm Georgia. It was going to be about turning the corner from Trump. It was going to be about anti-corruption. It was going to be about taking the state back. It was going to be about reforms and integrity and on and on and on and on and on. Corruption. And wild card Rick Jackson wins the Republican primary runoff, and Keisha Crimeway Bottoms disappears from John Ossoff's events. Mike Collins hadn't been in a lot of Rick Jackson. Rick Jackson's running his own campaign. I saw it. This is the one that frustrates me. I saw it coming from 20 miles away. It was like the Herschel Walker stuff. I knew it was going to happen. I knew what to do. I tried to tell everybody, guys, this is a train wreck, but some people, they want to be entertained. They don't want to be helped. And they decided Collins was MAGA. He was entertaining. He was better on the trail. And I got to say, truthfully, Derek Dooley was not a great candidate. Derek Dooley was the opposition. Buddy Carter would have been a much better candidate. But Dooley was the guy the governor picked. Dooley was an outsider. And Dooley was not great on the campaign trail. However, he had no record. None. And the GOP could have focused instead on John Ossoff's record. And now they can't focus on John Ossoff's record because every time they try to focus on John Ossoff's record, there's another kid in a KKK outfit wrapped in a rebel flag burning a cross who turns out to have worked for Mike Collins. Good gracious, what an unforced error by the GOP. But this is what happens. Look at Colorado. The GOP was probably always going to lose the governor's race in Colorado, but they chose the one guy incapable of even giving the Democrats a run for their money. In Texas, I didn't like John Cornyn either. But between him and Ken Paxton, I'm like, guys, independent voters in Texas shape the election and decide who wins, and they're not going to vote for Ken Paxton. And people are like, yeah, they will. They voted for Ken Paxton 4 years ago when he ran for attorney general. Yeah, that was before people knew that his staff turned him into the FBI and he was a serial cheater on his wife. Paxton is also the laziest man to ever run for office. I mean, y'all think of the laziest person you know. Think of the laziest person you know. And Ken Paxton is lazier than that person. It is my understanding when the president, he's going to Texas tonight to do a fundraiser. I mean, it's like $400,000 just to get in the room. Wants to raise serious cash. And my understanding is that there will be a heart-to-heart with the Paxton team that he's got to kick it into high gear or there will be no more help. Republicans in Texas are beginning to convince themselves that Tallarico is going to win. I'm still not convinced, just so you know. I am convinced, though, that, I mean, unless Rick Jackson is a miracle worker, and maybe he is, there's no way that Mike Collins can win in Georgia because every other day it comes out that another anti-Semitic racist works for Mike Collins. And there are a lot of independent voters in the state of Georgia. They pride themselves on splitting their ticket. And are they really going to vote for the woman who, as mayor of Atlanta, allowed the city of Atlanta to burn down for the first time since Sherman? The city of Atlanta burned down, and Keisha Crimeway Bottoms was the mayor of Atlanta when it happened. And I don't think the independent voters in the state of Georgia who pride themselves on saying, you know how many people I know who come up to me to listen to me, because I'm the number one talk show in the state in Atlanta, Georgia. And they come up to me and they say, oh, I don't agree with everything you say, but I can't believe the Democrats nominated that woman to be their governor. It's like, I know, but they don't like Collins either. And these people love to say, I'm not a partisan. These are the independent voters of the suburbs of Georgia. Every state has them. And in Georgia, they are deeply prideful about the fact that they split their ticket. They love to split their ticket. They love to say, I'm not a partisan. I voted for Brian Kemp, but I voted for Raphael Warnock because Herschel Walker had all sorts of problems. He pointed a gun at his wife. These are the same people who this year will say, hey, I'm voting for Rick Jackson because he's a self-made man who understands foster care and he saved a lot of lives in Georgia during COVID and he didn't preside over the burning of Atlanta. But I'm not voting for the guy who is filling his staff up with neo-Nazis and racists. You could have at least given the Democrats a competitive race, Georgia GOP, but y'all would still rather litigate 2020. And if you lose this time and Rick Jackson wins, you and I both know if you're a member of the Georgia Republican Party, you go to the actual meetings, you're going to spend the next 2 years having them gaslight you that it was actually stolen as opposed to actually dealing with the consistent reliability of the Georgia Republicans picking crazy.
1: Honest.
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2: 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Still dealing with this crash in the right lane in Tucker. 285 northbound the outer loop at Chamblee-Tucker Road exit 34. That is keeping that ride slow back to Highway 78, the Stone Mountain Freeway. Right lane construction in the cab on the I-20 eastbound collector distributor ramp. That's between 285 and Wesley Chapel. Slowing down that transition from 285 to I-20 east. 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Alex Williams, Triple Team Traffic, 95.5 WUSB.
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1: Hello, my friends. I am delighted to be with you. You know, the Collins campaign has problems, but at least it's not the William Lawrence campaign. This guy is up in Michigan. He is a hyper, hyper progressive, and it turns out that this guy, the Democratic Socialist running for Congress up there, held up the collapse of the Francis Scott Key Bridge in Maryland as an example of, quote, economic protest against fossil power. This is from the Free Beacon. William Lawrence is a co-founder of the Sunrise Movement, made the comment during an August 2024 episode of his podcast, Hegemonicon, hosted by Convergence, a magazine for radical insights. In an episode titled Flows and Choke Points, he discussed shutting down the government and whatnot and used the bridge disaster as an example of that. What a wackadoo. 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They used to use Eric, but it got out there on the internet, so they're using Ericsson now, and it's great. You can turn it on and off with your cell phone. 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
11: It is 1 o'clock at afternoon. I'm Sabrina Cupid. Our top story is new this hour. MARTA agreeing to a $52 million settlement to resolve a years-long battle with the city of Atlanta.
12: The dispute hinged on sales tax proceeds for the enhanced bus service known as More MARTA. A 2023 city audit found that the transit agency was overcharging a designated fund. The settlement approved by the board today is a final resolution of the dispute, and Mayor Dickens says in a statement it protects Atlanta's investment and gives the city a stronger foundation to work together on a transit system our residents and region deserve. Jonathan O'Brien, 95.5 WSB.
11: All right, your weather for this afternoon, you'll need the rain gear because scattered showers and thunderstorms are possible. Highs around 87, says WSB meteorologist Christina Edwards. You'll have Atlanta's most accurate and dependable forecast straight ahead. We've just gotten word from the Georgia Department of Transportation that the planned road work on 285 this weekend that would have shut down all the lanes, it's been postponed because of the weather. So instead, there will be just partial lane closures throughout the weekend. You'll want to stay with us throughout the weekend for traffic updates here on 95.5 WSB, also on the WSB radio app. Georgia will have its first execution of the year next month. Georgia prison officials planning to execute Stacey Humphreys next month on September 16th. He was convicted of fatally shooting two real estate agents in Atlanta in 2003. Humphreys is set to die by lethal injection. Humphreys' execution was previously set for last December, but was halted because of a legal challenge involving the parole board members. His lawyers did appeal to the Georgia Supreme Court, which declined to hear the case. A petition with the U.S. Supreme Court remains pending. Now to Massachusetts. The jury begins deliberating in the murder trial of Lindsay Clancy, who admitted to killing her three children. Deborah Roberts is following the story.
13: Prosecutors ending their case with testimony from Gregory Sadoff, a senior psychiatrist with the FBI who interviewed Clancy for 11 hours over 2 days earlier this year. Clancy, a nurse, maintaining that a voice she never heard before, nor has heard since, told her to kill her three children during a postpartum psychotic episode. But Sadoff claiming Clancy's acts were inconsistent with someone expressing command hallucinations.
11: Yeah, so prosecutors allege the killings were premeditated, while the defense says Clancy suffered a postpartum psychotic break. Jurors may consider murder, manslaughter, or not guilty verdicts based on a lack of criminal responsibility. Georgia's unemployment rate falls last month in every metro area.
14: Atlanta's rate now stands at 3.2%. That's down from 3.5% in June. 1 year ago, it was 3.4%. Also seeing declines across Atlanta, the labor force and the number of employed and unemployed. Jobs in health care and social assistance saw the most gains month over month and year over year. Local government jobs had the biggest losses over the month, while professional and technical services jobs experienced the largest over the year declines. Cheryl Castro, 95.5 WSB.
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11: 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That means it's time now for live team coverage of traffic and weather. Alex Williams in the 24-hour traffic center.
19: Still slow, 285 north the outer loop in DeKalb County. Sabrina, this ongoing right lane crash at Chambly-Tucker Road. Exit 34 is keeping that ride slow from Highway 78 to Stone Mountain Freeway. Looks like some trouble might have just cleared in Gwinnett County. 85 and northbound up around Jimmy Carter Boulevard. Exit 99. That's bunched up the ride as you leave I-285. And all lanes briefly blocked and reopened into downtown. 20 eastbound right around Windsor Parkway. Again, those lanes have reopened, so delays back before Lowry Boulevard are starting to thin out. From the Trustdale.com Traffic Center, Triple Team Traffic, 95.5 WSB.
20: I'm WSB meteorologist Christina Edwards. Mostly cloudy with scattered rain showers and thunderstorms, some of which may be heavy at times through the course of today. The afternoon high is 87. Few rain showers for tonight, lows in the upper 60s to low 70s. Scattered storms continue for tomorrow.
11: We have cloudy skies, 81 degrees right now in Norcross. It's 81 in Kennesaw. College Park has 82 degrees right now. We'll have more news at 1:30. Breaking news when it happens. I'm Sabrina Cupid, 95.5 WSB.

0: Greetings. Welcome. It's Eric Erickson here. Glad to have you with me. The phone number, 877-973-7425. This is not the news and not relevant to any of you, but I'm going to tell you anyway. So I am seven stories up in a building, and I've got just a wall of windows next to me, and I heard thunder. I mean, it was a loud clap of thunder, loud enough that I could hear it in this room, which is actually pretty soundproof. And I can look out my window and look off into the distance, and the amount of lightning dancing across the sky. I pulled up my radar. There's a severe thunderstorm, and it is remarkable. The natural wonders of this world, and sometimes terrifying too, like the disaster that befell the people of China and Nepal on their border. A glacier came crashing down into a lake, which spilled the lake out of its bounds down a river. And the amount of people who you could see in the videos running for their lives who never had a chance is just horrifying. It is nightmare fuel. But, I mean, the natural world is just something. It is. Now, what is, oh my gosh, really? Oh no, I'm sorry, I just saw this. My screen just refreshed on my news feed. Fisher, you're going to appreciate this. You're going to appreciate this. I don't know if it's staff cutbacks or what, but I was on CNN a few weeks ago, and they had, they call it, you know, the thing at the bottom, the text, they call it the cryon, and they had a host of the Eric Erickson Show spelled properly, but my actual name, Eric Erickson, they misspelled it, E-R-I-K. So it's actually E-R-I-C-K, E-R-I-C-K-S-O-N, and it actually says Eric Erickson, E-R-I-K, E-R-I-C-K-S-O-N, and underneath it, host of the Eric Erickson Show, and Eric Erickson Show is spelled properly, E-R-I-C-K. I'm like, what is going on here? Well, CNN is today formally apologizing to the family of Dolly Parton for using a photo of a Vegas impersonator in covering Dolly Parton's death. Now, here's the thing, is they have up a picture, and you can tell from the picture that ain't Dolly Parton. What is going on? Have there been budget cuts? Wow. There got to be budget cuts or something. I don't know what's going on. But yeah, they misspelled my name 2 weeks ago while getting my name right in the title of my show. And then today they're apologizing for using a Vegas impersonator as their picture of Dolly Parton. Just what is can we have a moratorium on the editorial producers at CNN doing stuff until we can figure out what's going on? I want to tell you what's going on in the landscape out there. Listen, I'm a little bit despondent on the GOP in Georgia. This is a state we could have won, but at the end of the day, the primary voters wanted to be entertained. That they weren't really thinking strategically. The problem is that for the Democrats, at least, they're doing kind of the same thing. I want to play you a clip. This is the president of the United States doing an interview with Trey Gowdy, I believe it is. This is the president.
1: There's a theory that I get the vote. You know, this I see it all the time, that when Trump's on the ballot, they win. When he's out of the ballot, the people don't go to vote. And I'm asking the people through your brilliant show, number one show, I'm asking the people to get out and vote, pretend I'm on the ballot. If they go out and vote, we're going to win. And if we don't, our country's going to be in sad shape because we're going to go through a lot of things.
0: pretend he's on the ballot. That's the play. This is Brian Kilmeade with Carolyn Leavitt. By the way, congratulations, Carolyn Leavitt, for a good run as White House press secretary. I know it's an exhausting job, and today is her last day. The president says he's very disappointed to learn that she loves her children more than him. It's a great line. And there are some. I can't believe he said something like that. Oh, come on, laugh. It is a great line. Well played, Mr. President. There, this is her last day. She was on Fox and Friends this morning.
2: But here's a clip on the president talking about the midterms.
1: There's a theory that I get the vote. You know, this I see it all the time, that when Trump's on the ballot, they win. When he's out of the ballot, the people don't go to vote. And I'm asking the people through your brilliant show, number one show, I'm asking the people to get out and vote, pretend I'm on the ballot. If they go out and vote, we're going to win. And if we don't, our country's going to be in sad shape because we're going to go through a lot of things.
2: And part of that, Caroline, is winning is spending, too. The president's got this war chest, which he earned every cent of it by doing an endless amount of fundraisers. How much is he looking to spend in Texas to try to save Ken Paxton?
3: Well, I don't have an exact dollar figure for you. I still am a government employee here at the White House today, but I can assure you the president intends to spend money to ensure Republicans get over the finish line. I also know he's going to be out there traversing the country, meeting with everyday Americans and campaigning on behalf of the great Republican candidates across the board. What your audience needs to remember is what this president and Republicans in Congress have done. The largest middle class tax cuts in American history. No tax on tips for our workers. No tax on overtime. No tax on Social Security for our seniors. That's putting more money in your pockets today. And Democrats voted against every single one of those policies. So they want to talk about affordability. They voted to raise your taxes. They voted against the largest middle class tax cuts in American history. Look at our border. The president inherited a mess, a wide open border from the Democrats in the Biden administration. He sealed it on day one. We are deporting violent, illegal alien criminals from.
0: Well, it can't answer that. The president is trying to raise a lot of money. Y'all, it's like a $400,000 fee to get into this fundraiser tonight in Houston, Texas. And I hope the president is going to be able to raise some money to carry PACs across the finish line. I actually feel more confident that Paxton's going to win than that Mike Collins has a chance. Although, you know, Rick Jackson's a billionaire in Georgia. He might be able to get Collins across the finish line. Something can happen. Events can change things, folks. But some events are starting to change things for the Democrats. Abdel El-Sayed in Michigan is having all sorts of problems because he has campaigned repeatedly with Hassan Piker, and now he's trying to distance himself from Piker. Democratic strategists are like, guys, stop talking about Hassan Piker. But they can't help themselves because Piker's campaigned with so many of them, and he's having an absolute meltdown. This is Abdel El-Sayed. Well, if I can get this audio.
4: I think for a lot of us who've been watching politics over the last 10 years, frankly, before that, there's always this question of, like, how or why are people so angry at all of it? And I think it's because too often when you hear about politics, you hear politics covered as sports, right? Like, Hassan Piker is a streamer in California. You would think, if you turned on any media, that this whole campaign is about a streamer in California. That's not what this campaign has ever been about. This campaign has always been about the ability to afford your groceries in Michigan, the ability to send your kid to a good school in Michigan, the ability to see a doctor in Michigan. Those are the questions I'm interested in answering and asking. So that's what we've been doing across this campaign. And so, you know, I'm less interested in going to the sort of like tabloid version of our politics where we cover this as like who's in, who's out, who's up, who's down, who's talking to who. And I'm a lot more interested in talking to the people in the state who've had a bum deal because of Donald Trump and the politics that Mike Rogers has been the epitome of for a very long time.
0: Yeah, he says that, but he seems way more interested in Hamas and the Palestinians than he does the people of Michigan. And he campaigned on the campaign trail with Hassan Piker repeatedly. Told people that Hassan Piker spoke for him at one point. And Hassan Piker, by the way, just so you know, this guy, he talks on this stream all the time. This is now their defense. He talked for 8 hours a day. Of course he's going to say so. Y'all, I talk for 3 hours a day without a script, and the Democrats would never give me a pass. But this wackadoo anti-Semite who's calling for the death of the Jews, it seems like, or at least what is the allegation that he would, essentially was calling for some sort of violence against Jews, that sparked the backlash about this Hassan Piker guy? He's campaigned down in Cuba, and he's extremely wealthy. He's a fabulously wealthy guy. Got more money than me. And he's campaigning for all these Democrats. The Democrats have loved having him on the campaign trail until the Republicans made it about Hassan Piker, who they're campaigning with, raised his profile. And they're like, hey, he doesn't speak for me. Well, he did for a long time. It's causing problems for El Saeed. I talked to a senior Republican strategist the other day who said they actually feel confident about Mike Rogers. They also, by the way, Republicans, they're seeing the polling out of Iowa that does not look good for their GOP in Iowa. And the Republicans in Iowa are not panicked at all. They're like, this polling is overstating the Democrats. After September, get back to us and we'll tell you. But right now on the ground in Iowa, the Republicans feel way more confident than the public polling has them. That's part of the issue here that you got to understand is Republicans are saying, well, we feel good about Michigan. We feel good about Iowa. We feel good about Susan Collins in Maine. We don't feel good about Ken Paxton in Texas. We don't feel good about Michael Whatley in North Carolina. That would be a flip. That would be a hold for the Democrats in Georgia where they don't feel good about Mike Collins. They feel very, very good about Florida. Angie Nixon's a terrible candidate for the Democrats there. In fact, Democratic strategists are privately telling donors, don't send money to Florida, send it to Texas. That gives you a sense of the lay of the land. But there's a problem now for the Democrats. New Hampshire. Democratic candidate Chris Pappas is running against John E. Sununu. Another Sununu. Governor Chris has been the governor there, brother Chris. And Pappas is ahead of the Republican, John E. Sununu, but he is collapsing in the polling. Now, the primary is not until September. And you know who is rising? A Democratic Socialist wackadoo candidate. And the Democrats are starting to worry greatly that this Democratic Socialist candidate might actually prevail in the New Hampshire Democratic primary, which would, again, make a seat very vulnerable to a Republican pickup. And the Republicans, by the way, the Republicans have been spending money around the country trying to elevate some of these bad socialist candidates, and they are asleep at the switch in New Hampshire. They are completely asleep at the switch in New Hampshire, and they need to focus. They got to focus because there are real opportunities for the GOP. The question is, does the president get on the campaign trail with them? And in December, the president said, and Susie Wiles said, the president would get on the campaign trail with the GOP. And at this point, it does not look like the GOP wants to campaign with the president in swing states. In fact, you're more likely to see a Democrat with Hassan Piker right now than you are a Republican with Donald Trump, because he understands his own position. He can go out and fundraise for them privately, but he's getting a little bit radioactive on the campaign trail with independent voters who are going to decide the race. This is Mark Short, Republican strategist on CNN.
5: I mean, that interview you just showed was from December. We're on the verge of Labor Day. Where do you see him campaigning?
6: We got 8 days.
5: He was in a Republican primary. He's not actually campaigning to defeat Democrats. Yeah. He's been nowhere to be seen in defeating Democrats.
7: So what? I mean, obviously that sends a signal to congressional Republicans. What are their options now if the president?
8: Yeah, but arguably nobody's paying attention until. You know, kids are going back to school.
7: We're paying attention.
5: No, he said the whole year. No. We're going to have the greatest year. He's going to be all over the campaign trail. Come on, Dave.
0: He's not on the campaign trail, will he? Will the Republicans campaign with him? He's going to try to do a convention in a couple weeks. I totally forgot about this thing. They're going to do a Republican midterm convention in Dallas. I don't think the media is under any obligation at all to cover it. I'm sure that the ABC, CBS, NBC, they'll because they're broadcast media, they'll cover some of it. But the Republicans need to get on message. They have a message. It's a cultural message. And that cultural message is that you may not care for us right now, but the Democrats are way too far out to lunch and they are too extreme to put them back into power after 2 years. You saw what they were 2 years ago. They haven't changed. That's a great message for the GOP. The question is, can they stick on that message and will the president help them stick on that message? But the Republicans actually feel good about Iowa. They feel good about Michigan. That would be a flip. Texas could be a flip for the Democrats. North Carolina is going to be a flip for the Democrats. In Georgia, you don't have a great candidate there. That's probably going to be a hold. But the GOP, depending on how this plays out in New Hampshire, they could flip New Hampshire too. I would call it a win if we get a 51-49 Senate. And I think that's likely. A 51-49 Senate, I'd call it a win. And I think it's likely. I think we hold the Senate. The House, probably gone.
9: Those who love him, listen to find out what he's going to say next. Those who disagree with him, also listen to see what he's going to say next. It's the Eric Erickson Show.
6: 121 Trustdale.com traffic center crash still hanging out in that right lane. Might not clear for another hour, says the DOT. 285 northbound, the outer loop, Shamley Tucker Road. So allow extra time if you're leaving Clarkston to get up into Tucker, because it's going to be a slow ride up toward I-85. And we had trouble clear finally out of the second left lane in Norcross, 85 northbound at Jimmy Carter Boulevard. 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
0: Hello. Welcome. Jared Halperin, who is the White House correspondent for Fox News Radio, has just tweeted out, the president has signed an executive order to rename Lake Ontario to Lake America. I'm sure that is going to win Republicans the midterms. My goodness. All right, your phone calls, 877-973-7425. I have a minute before I have to get to the ad, so be patient with me. I don't want to shortchange anyone. And we do need to, in fact, Carol is on the phone. I want to take Carol's phone call when we come back because the case of the mom who killed her three kids. Have y'all seen the number of people who have gone just nuts online, convinced that her husband set her up or something? Her own defense had nothing to do with that. And she, I'm baffled by this. I mean, and by the way, I'm also baffled by the number of people on the right, the number of men, I should say, on the right, who want to be dismissive of postpartum depression. It's just everybody seems to be losing their mind today. I mean, I think the key to happiness these days and to success in life is just do not lose your mind to the weirdos on social media. TikTok tries to steer everybody off a cliff. And I mean, social media, again, it goes back to Jesus cast the demons out of the two possessed men and the legion of demons. And once the pigs died, they created social media. We are watching the demons pull the strings. It's just insane. Stick around. We got to get into that when we come back. Incogni wants to get you private online. 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
25: It is 1:30. Good afternoon. I'm Sabrina Cupid. 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And we've just gotten word this afternoon, because of the weather this weekend, the Georgia Department of Transportation is going to be postponing that full closure of lanes on the west side perimeter this weekend. Instead of a full closure, there will now be partial lane closures between Cascade Road and Langford Parkway in both directions, starting Friday night through Monday morning at 5 a.m. And there are two more full closures tentatively scheduled for next month, starting with the weekend of September 11th. Bottom line, just keep it here, 95.5 WSB. Also have the WSB radio app, and we will let you know what's going on and help you get around any traffic delays there might be. All right, your weather for today, mostly cloudy, scattered rain, showers, and thunderstorms, and a high of 87, says WSB meteorologist Christina Edwards. She'll have Atlanta's most accurate and dependable forecast coming up. MARTA agreeing today to pay Atlanta $52 million to end a dispute over enhanced bus services known as More MARTA.
3: The settlement closes the chapter on a years-long legal battle over sales tax proceeds that the city of Atlanta argued the transit agency overcharged. The More MARTA dispute has delayed planned transit improvement projects, and in a statement, MARTA CEO Jonathan Hunt says the agreement gives us an opportunity to turn the page, strengthen the partnership with the city, and focus on making meaningful improvements to the system. Jonathan O'Brien, 95.5 WSB.
25: A Canton man arrested for sexually assaulting a 14-year-old girl. It happened last Friday. According to police, the girl had missed her school bus when 42-year-old Raymond Sukram drove up in a big truck, stopped, asked the girl if she needed a ride. Police say he was able to talk her into getting into that truck with him. He drove to a location in Canton where he is accused of sexually assaulting the girl. He is now in the Cherokee County Jail facing charges that include aggravated child molestation. Fewer people in Georgia are in the unemployment line. Georgia's unemployment rate falls last month in every metro area. Atlanta's rate now standing at 3.2%. That's down from 3.5% in June. Jobs in health care and social assistance saw the most gains month over month. And then local government jobs had the biggest losses over the month. And this is new here at 1:30. We're just getting word that the Army is spending over $2 billion to build nuclear microreactors at five bases. These microreactors can produce up to 20 megawatts of thermal energy that could be used as heat or converted to electric power. They can operate for up to a decade without refueling, according to the Department of Energy. Let's take a look at the markets. The Dow right now is up 200 at 53,664. NASDAQ also in positive territory, up almost 1.5%. The S&P not far behind, up more than 0.5%, almost up a full percent here at 133.
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6: Finally starting to see a little bit of traffic improving here in DeKalb County, Sabrina, where we've been struggling to get this right lane crash out of the way. 285 northbound, the outer loop Chamblee-Tucker Road. Still slow from Highway 29, Lawrenceville Highway. I'm going to keep an eye on that. 285 northbound, the inner loop now. Seeing brake lights forming on the west side through Vinings up to Cobb Parkway. I'm going to check on that. And a little slow in the Midtown, southbound from that 85-400 merge, passing 17th Street down to North Avenue. Then gets a little bit better as you approach I-20 from the Trustdale.com Traffic Center. Triple Team Traffic, 95.5 WSB.
27: I'm WSB meteorologist Christina Edwards. Mostly cloudy with scattered rain showers and thunderstorms, some of which will be heavy at times. Today's high is 87. Lows tonight in the upper 60s to low 70s.
25: 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I'm Sabrina Cupid, 95.5 WSB.
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0: Hello, welcome. The phone number, 877-973-7425. Should you wish to be on the program, you should know. Remember the man in Texas, the FedEx driver who kidnapped the little girl and murdered her? You know, he got the death penalty. And he apparently had some issues. He's got the death penalty. And there weren't a whole lot of people who have circled the wagons around that guy and tried to defend him, even though he was struggling with stuff. But this Lindsay Clancy situation, I feel awful for any woman who has postpartum depression, because I know friends who have had that issue. But it's wild to watch the women who insist that she wasn't capable of doing what she did. Carol has been waiting patiently. I want to talk to Carol about this issue. Carol, welcome to the show.
9: Well, thank you for having me, and I listen to you almost every day. And I think you're very smart, and you are very, people like to listen to you. So,
0: well, thank you.
9: You have a great time. Yeah, it's a good show. But anyway, I wanted to speak about this woman that killed her three kids. She says that, or the lawyers say that, she had tried to get help several times. Well, why didn't these people that she tried to get help with tell her that she needed to turn her kids over for adoption, or she needed to separate herself from them and give them to family members or whatever? And I don't recall that anyone has ever brought that up, or there's always a solution. It's like, why would you? I mean, if she could think of to kill her kids, that, you know, I mean, she could have thought about maybe adopting them out or taking them and putting them up for adoption, but killing them? I mean,

0: We leave them on the streets and just give them blankets and tents. We as a society have lost our ability to take care of those who need mental help. But I am genuinely appalled. In the case of Lindsey Clancy, the number of women who have insisted she could not have done what she did. It must have been the husband. I feel horrible for the husband. The husband is a victim here. His three children have been murdered. And there are deranged women on the internet who follow, who are obsessed about TikTok, and they've decided he's the bad guy. He didn't murder his children. There are people convinced he's the one who did it. No woman could murder her children. What was the woman in South Carolina who drove her kids into the lake? Yates? Was Andrea Yates? Now I see. But yes. Okay, yes. Dwayne, in fact, I see. This is what you're talking about. Dwayne, welcome to the show. How are you?
1: Good, Eric. It's nice to talk to you again. How you doing?
0: Good. All right, so you were calling. I see you've got Andrea Yates up here on call screen. Is that what you're calling about?
1: Correct, yes. Now, see, that was back in Texas in the early 2000s.
0: Texas, I thought it was South Carolina, okay.
1: She drowned her five children. She had severe postpartum depression, and she drowned them from the oldest to the youngest. I remembered that, and I absolutely believe that it's real. Now, of course, in Texas, where I'm from, they first convicted her of murder, but then a few years later, because of some testimony thing, I had to look it back up, they retried her and then committed her, which honestly, I think that's the right answer. Because I agree, no sane woman or man would kill their children, strangle them in that way, unless it's a Susan Smith situation where she's just trying to get rid of them.
0: Yeah.
1: So that was my comment, sir.
0: Yeah. You know, there are clearly real mitigating factors in these sorts of things. But is she absolutely responsible? And by the way, for the people out there who might be listening thinking, no, the husband really did or there was something, her defense was never that. They didn't try to say someone else did it. They tried to make the case that it was a psychotic break due to postpartum depression. They never accused anyone else. Dwayne, thanks for the phone call. Liz, you're going to be up next. Welcome to the show.
2: Thank you. I'm a first-time caller, but I was listening to the woman who was just before this other guy. And she's placing the blame on other people. Why didn't family members take the children? Why didn't she put the children up for adoption? Like that was going to be a real, you know, solution. And, you know, she walked each child down to the basement and individually strangled them. So that level of depravity and evil, there's only one person responsible, and that's Clancy. So that's just my point. And everybody's pointing the finger at everybody else, the husband. She did it, and she's responsible. That's it.
0: Yeah, listen, I completely agree with you. I'm flabbergasted by the people who are trying to make excuses for her. And again, I think it's worth pointing out her own legal team did not try to make the case that someone else did it. They're trying to mitigate the situation by claiming she was not in her right mind. And I can believe she wasn't in her right mind. I can, but that still doesn't excuse what she did. I think it mitigates the punishment, but it doesn't stop her from being punished. Liz, thank you. That was well said. Liz from South Florida to Krista in Jacksonville, Florida. Welcome to the show, Krista. How are you?
3: Good. Yes, there is a line in the book, What to Expect the First Year, where it says, if you do not have a good partner, if you do not have a good support system, put the baby down and walk away, because they know that it can be extremely stressful as a new mom if you don't have a good support system in place. If you're struggling with mental health issues, which I think it's clear with the poor woman being on a pharmacy of drugs, the ball is dropped in many areas. That does not negate the fact that she still needs to be held responsible for what she did. But there are other roles. Other people played a role in that responsibility, that even with my aging father on dementia, I have had to do med reconciliations because they are just so eager to throw another pill in the mix. And you can't be on so many different psychotropic meds at one time. you know, between hormone changes. Right. I don't know what her support system was at home, but there's a reason that line in what in that book, what to expect the first year is there is, you know, put the baby down and walk away.
0: Yeah, listen, I Krista, thank you for that. That's well said. And I, she killed her three children. It wasn't the father. Can we just, I got to get out of here. I don't want to run long, but just, can you just meditate on this? The women who had children who have showed up at the courthouse to fundraise for Lindsey Clancy to insist she did no wrong or that someone else killed the children, even though that wasn't her defense. What do these women say to their children? I'm going to go defend the woman who murdered her three children. You look your kid in the eye and say, yeah, I got to go to the courthouse. A woman strangled her three kids, and I got to go support her. Yeah, thank you, Susan Smith. Yes, that was the South Carolina one. Yeah, that, yes, yes. Okay, Andrew Yates in Texas, Susan Smith. I knew one of them was South Carolina. My gosh. Yep. I mean, listen, y'all, postpartum depression is a real thing. But you're still ultimately responsible for your actions. That may mitigate how you're punished, but you'll still be punished. And Lindsey Clancy will be punished, I believe. Renai wants to give you a tankless water heater. 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You should have one. 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Odd construction for our house. One day I'm going to build my own. 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Our power bill went down. 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
5: 151 Trustdale.com Traffic Center, 285 North recovering. Pretty good on the east side, leaving Highway 78 due to earlier trouble that cleared up at Chamblee Tucker Road. Still a few brake lights, 85 North out at the cabin and Norcross between 285 and Jimmy Carter Boulevard. And some volume into downtown southbound out of Northeast Atlanta and Buckhead starting at the 85-400 merge. 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Alex Williams, Triple Team Traffic, 95.5 WSB.
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0: A friend of mine who's been keeping up with this Lindsey Clancy trial just texted me during break and said that I needed to know that the prosecution pointed out no one ever actually diagnosed Lindsey Clancy with postpartum depression. She was never formally diagnosed by anybody with it. We can debate whether or not what her punishment should be, but the guilt seems pretty straightforward. Another friend of mine texts me and says he simply cannot fathom anyone wanting to murder their children, at least before they get into high school. Well said. That is well said. We will take some more calls on this when we come back, because I hadn't spent a lot of time on it, but as this case winds, it's just what an awful, awful thing. Awful thing. The phone number is 877-973-7425. 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We got more to talk about. I know people have wanted to talk about this case. I'm happy to spend a little more time on it. Linda, if you can be real patient on the phone, I actually really would like to talk to you on this when we come back. We do have other stuff to talk about as well, including diesel prices, because the price of diesel is getting much, much higher, and several of the Federal Reserve governors are starting to warn that this really could impact inflation, and they're trying to keep an eye on it as diesel prices spill over into grocery prices. Vision Computer right now is, they're kind of like old school, which I love. 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
5: At 2 o'clock, I'm Bill Caiaccio, news sponsored by Brett Beckers. Our top story, Georgia schedules its first execution this year in a Metro Atlanta murder case dating back more than two decades.
24: Georgia death row inmate Stacey Ian Humphrey is now set to be put to death by lethal injection on September 16th. He was convicted and sentenced to death for the 2003 murders of 33-year-old Cindy Williams and 21-year-old Lori Brown at their real estate office in Powder Springs. He'd enter the office in the middle of the day, rob the women, and force them to partially undress before shooting both of them in the head. If the execution moves forward, Humphreys would become the 55th person executed by lethal injection in Georgia. Sabrina Cupid, 95.5 WSB.
5: 80 degrees in Atlanta. We are watching out for more scattered showers and storms to roll through, and that's going to continue into tomorrow. Meteorologist Christina Edwards has Atlanta's most accurate and dependable forecast coming up. Happening now, the jury deliberating in the Lindsay Clancy triple murder trial in Massachusetts. Clancy admits to strangling her three young children in 2023, but pleaded not guilty to murder. Correspondent Peter Haralambos reports on the options for the jury.
25: They first have to consider this question about whether or not Clancy was able to tell the difference between right and wrong. If they conclude that she was suffering from a mental defect that prevents her from being able to make that distinction, conform her actions to the law, then she'd be found guilty by not guilty by reason of lack of criminal responsibility, commonly known as the insanity defense. If it's the case that they believe she was not suffering from that kind of mental defect, they then get to the next question of should this be first-degree murder, should this be second-degree murder, or should this be manslaughter?
5: Police in Canton say a 14-year-old girl was sexually assaulted after missing her school bus last Friday. The Cherokee County Sheriff's Office says they've arrested 42-year-old Raymond Sukram. They say he drove up in a truck and asked the girl if she needed a ride. He talked her into getting into the truck and then drove her to a location in Canton where the alleged sexual assault took place. The man is charged with aggravated child molestation. MARTA is shelling out $52 million to end a dispute with the city of Atlanta over enhanced bus services.
26: The dispute hinged on sales tax proceeds for the enhanced bus service known as More MARTA. A 2023 city audit found that the transit agency was overcharging a designated fund. The settlement approved by the board today is a final resolution of the dispute, and Mayor Dickens says in a statement it protects Atlanta's investment and gives the city a stronger foundation to work together on a transit system our residents and region deserve. Jonathan O'Brien, 95.5 WSB.
5: Because of the weather, the Georgia DOT is postponing the full closure of lanes on the west side perimeter this weekend. Instead of a full closure, there will be partial lane closures between Cascade Road and Langford Parkway in both directions starting Friday night through 5 a.m. Monday. There are two more full closures tentatively scheduled for next month starting the weekend of September 11th.
3: Kentucky Senator Mitch McConnell is expected back on the Senate floor next month, according to Republican Congressman Andy Barr. The 84-year-old former majority leader is recovering from a fall he suffered in June. McConnell was discharged from a rehab center earlier this month and is recovering at home. It is 2:03, and up next, live team coverage of traffic and weather.
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3: It is 2:05 and time now for live team coverage of traffic and weather. In the 24-hour traffic center, it's Alex Williams.
5: Picked up a new crash in Cobb County, Bill. Good afternoon, my friend. This is on 285 northbound, the inner loop right near Truist Park, the home of the Braves. Right lane of the ramp to I-75 northbound is blocked, and 285 north is quickly slowed behind it back to South Atlanta Road. Also, if you're traveling on I-20 eastbound, the West Freeway, that ride's gotten a little crowded east of Riverside Parkway for the ride over to 285, the West Side perimeter. And some volume into downtown starting to pick up, 7585 northbound from University Avenue up past Freedom Parkway. And southbound also a little slow, leaving that 85-400 merge as you make your way past 17th Street in the Atlantic Station area. From the Trustdale.com Traffic Center, Triple Team Traffic, 95.5 WSB.
10: I'm WSB meteorologist Christina Edwards. Mostly cloudy with scattered rain showers and thunderstorms, some of which may be heavy at times through the course of today. The afternoon high is 87. Few rain showers for tonight. Lows in the upper 60s to low 70s. Scattered storms continue for tomorrow.
3: Storm tracker radar not picking up any rain in metro Atlanta right now. All the rain from earlier has moved well off to the east. It is 81 in Brookhaven, 82 in Conyers, and 81 in Woodstock. 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

0: America, it is Eric Erickson. How are you today? The phone number is 877-973-7425. Should you wish to be on the program, would be delighted to have you. We had a number of people who want to talk about the Lindsey Clancy situation. I really have not spent a lot of time talking about it as it has been in trial. But Linda's been waiting, and I really want to take Linda's phone call on this. Welcome to the show, Linda. How are you?
1: Thank you, Eric, for taking my call.
0: Absolutely.
1: Great, thanks. And I appreciate your show.
0: Thank you. So what do you think about this?
1: Well, I am a retired pediatric nurse for several decades, and there is a thing called an Edinburgh postnatal depression scale that it's a questionnaire of 10 questions that we ask the mother for up to about 6 months when they bring their baby in, their infant in, for their well visits. And even when they come in for 6 visits, sometimes if we see that the parent may be not as, you know, responding or interjecting with the child as normal, we can ask these questions. And it talks about anywhere from how are you doing? Do you have someone to help you in the home? Do you have like a community or someone? And there are a lot of women who do not. And the question goes all the way down to the last question is, have you thought about harming yourself? So we've had over the years a few mothers who have no one, who look distressed, they look exhausted, they're not interacting with their newborn as they should, you know, when they cry or they don't know how to really seem to interact with them and respond to their baby. So we know cues and we pick up on these things. And we have had to make calls to DFACS because there was no one else to help take care of the baby because they had no one. Then we've called a parent or a friend or the spouse to let them know this is what we've observed and this is what that mother has told us. So certainly with all these safety measures in place, there's still a parent who slips through the crack, just like with any child with depression and anxiety. If they can hide it real well, and sometimes it's not picked up on, and tragic things happen within, like, the Clancy case. It's just a tragedy. So postpartum depression is real. And it needs to be addressed. We've even called the OB doctor to let them know because they ask these questions as well when that mother goes back in for their visits,
0: delivery.
1: So there is medications, but it's a very mental health seems to just have skyrocketed over the past few decades.
0: Sure has. It sure has. Linda, listen, this has been, I'm glad you being in the field and know what you're talking about. I'm glad you were able to stick around to talk because it is helpful and it is an issue and it's a tragedy. And so thank you. And again, it's a tragedy. It doesn't mitigate responsibility though. And I don't want to keep dwelling on the story, but, it's the Jonathan Hamby thing. I have a piece in my local paper, the Atlanta Journal-Constitution, tomorrow about Jonathan Hamby and how we failed Jonathan Hamby. Just before I take any more phone calls, let me set the stage on this one for you. So, you know, I grew up in Dubai. Yeah, we all know. I'm actually from Jackson, Louisiana. Jackson, Louisiana is a poor town from a poor parish in Louisiana. I actually had a friend of mine tell me a while back that I still hold the record for moving furthest away to college. I graduated in 1993 and moved to Georgia to go to college, and that just kind of blew my mind that would be the case. And I don't know if that's real, but they've consolidated schools now. But, you know, everybody I went to high school with, for the most part, stayed in the area, and they worked for the state. Or there was an Exxon Mobil refinery in Baton Rouge they worked for, or James River Paper Mill. No one really left other than me. Had one other friend who really left. Everybody else stayed behind. My parish that I'm from, Louisiana's parishes, not counties, we had the one of the state prisons, Dixon Correctional Institute. We had the state prison for the mentally insane. We had criminally insane. We had the state retirement home for state workers. We had the state retirement home for veterans. And we had the state mental institution. My house was up the hill across the creek from the mental hospital on the other side of the fence. The hospital had a dome on top with a clock and a steam whistle you could set your time by. The whole town could hear the steam whistle blow. And it is a shell of it for of its former self. In the 60s and 70s, headed into the 80s, the decision by our public health officials nationwide was to get rid of the mental hospitals and take the mentally insane and move them into communities and socialize them and try to help them there. And many people in who have mental health disorders cannot be helped. It's not, and I need to, you've got to understand this. Please understand this. This isn't me being mean. This isn't me being cruel. This is the reality of some people with mental health, including this man, Jonathan Hamby, who murdered a man, stabbed him in the neck because Jonathan Hamby believes that anyone who approaches him is trying to attack him. Jonathan Hamby has schizophrenia and has a compounding issue by which he lives in a different reality than you and me. And in Jonathan Hamby's mind, there's nothing wrong with him. In Jonathan Hamby's mind, he's not insane. Everyone else around him is insane. And so you can't make Jonathan Hamby take medication because to him, you're trying to kill him because he's not crazy in his mind. His mind is so convoluted. So you can't treat a man like Jonathan Hamby. 30 miles from where I'm broadcasting right now is Central State Hospital in Milledgeville, Georgia. In the 1960s, it was the largest mental health hospital in the world. It was built on something like 2,000 acres, and at one point had 12,000 insane patients housed there. Now, I want you to think about this. What is more cruel? Because the left decided, and public policy practitioners embraced the idea that it was cruel to involuntarily commit people to a mental hospital for the rest of their life. What is cruel? Putting Jonathan Hamby in Central State Hospital in Milledgeville, Georgia, where he has a bed, a roof over him, and three meals a day, and treatment, and the medication he needs given to him and made sure that he takes it. Or letting him live under a bridge on the street in Atlanta. What is more inhumane? See, this is the problem. We as a society have masked inhumanity as humanity. We have decided that the inhumane is humane. We have devalued and disrespected life. Is it not ironic that in a society that has decided the death penalty is inhumane, we have ourselves become inhumane? Abortion on demand, euthanasia, we no longer respect life. I mean, this goes back to Genesis. The Noah and his family get off the ark, and God says, you know what? Be fruitful, be multiply, and if anybody or any animal kills a human being, you must eliminate them because they've disrespected life. And we as a society have said, no, it's inhumane to impose the death penalty. And in our time now, our inhumanity has risen. We have refused to cleanse the gene pool of the people who devalue life, and now society itself devalues life. Abortion on demand, euthanasia. We do not lock up the criminals now. We make the law-abiding citizens live in fear. We do not treat the mentally ill with compassion by forcing them somewhere to get treatment. We leave them on the street. We call them unhoused now, even instead of homeless. And the left has this imaginary idea that if they just put them in a house, suddenly the problem goes away. When the problem is the side effect, actually, it's not the problem. The problem is drug addiction and mental health. But God forbid you force that person to get help because that's inhumane according to the perversions of society. Society itself is as deranged mentally as Jonathan Hamby, who in his reality, everyone's trying to attack him. In the reality of the secular system that we live in, it is inhumane to treat the crazy person. We have become crazy as a result. A level of mental health spreading across this country, of mental illness spreading particularly among progressive white people who don't go to church. Is it not ironic that the more likely you are to go to church, the less you have mental health problems? True data, not from me. Been well researched now. Think about if we reopened Central State Hospital in Georgia, the mental hospital in your state, the mental hospital in my hometown. And we put the feral drug addicts and the mentally ill there, and we made them get treatment. How much crime would go down in our states? I saw a report today that something like 99% of the people who jumped the fare gates in Los Angeles to get on their transportation system are also involved in other crime. What if we went back to three strikes laws and you do three felonies, you go to prison for the rest of your life? What if we did that? Why don't we as a society stop valuing the criminal and the crazy over the sane and the innocent? Well, why don't we get back to doing that? Why don't we recalibrate ourselves to say, you know what, if you're crazy or you're a criminal, we're going to put you away somewhere to protect the rest of society. Instead, we tell the rest of society to go protect themselves, but God forbid you buy a gun to protect yourself. We as a society have become disordered as we have devalued life, and we have devalued, and one of the ways we have devalued life is because so many people have walked away from the death penalty. And I know it sounds counterintuitive to say this person must be executed. But I think there's profound wisdom in it that when someone willfully takes the life of, not accidentally, but willfully takes the life of another, that person himself has forfeited his life for showing disrespect. And as society has gotten away from that, our own disrespect for life has skyrocketed as a country. And in the countries that have completely abandoned the death penalty, those are the countries where you now have the local police and paramedics and nurses will round you up and give you assisted suicide whether you want it or not. Everybody's aborting their kids. The birth rate has gone to nothing in these European countries that have abortion on demand and euthanasia because you got a hangnail. Our entire society, secularism, has festered mental illness across the board. We could at least, as a common sense step, reopen the mental hospitals and start recommitting people to those mental hospitals, not just to save the rest of society, but for their own good. Like I said yesterday, it's not really loving your neighbor to decide, well, I'm not going to give this guy help when I could. I'm going to let him roam the streets and hope he doesn't hurt somebody or himself. No, lock him up and make them get the treatment they need, and that is loving your neighbor.
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3: 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Still a tough go of it. West Side Interloop, 285 northbound. Brake lights from South Cobb Drive up to I-75, exit 20 due to a crash blocking the right lane of the exit ramp to I-75 northbound that takes you farther up into Marietta. On the downtown ride, that ride's getting slower for the afternoon on the from 85 south and 400 all the way down to North Avenue. And 85 north out of DeKalb into Gwinnett, some merging madness between 285 and then improving once you get up to Jimmy Carter. 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Alex Williams, Triple Team Traffic, 95.5 WSB.
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0: Welcome back. You can be a part of the program, and I am going to go back to the phone. Susan, calling from Tennessee, you're up next. Welcome to the show.
14: Hi, Eric. Can you hear me?
0: I can hear you.
14: Great. This could be a classic example that a lot of people may be missing, but it sounds as though there was probably some stress in that marriage. She was carrying a heavy load. This is her third child. And she didn't want anybody from an article I read to take her children away from her. So she was very possibly trying to hide that depression she had. And knowing that she brought these children into the world, I think this could be a classic example of she knew she was going to harm herself. And she didn't want her spouse to have the children. So therefore, she wanted them to go with her when she left this world. And it happens. It happens in a lot of Texas cases. This just happens to be one where you had more involvement with medications, et cetera. But she was in the medical industry. She knew the ramifications of taking all these medicines, et cetera, and chose to do so on her own accord. So, you know, kind of common sense is used in a lot of situations. So I do think this is possibly a very strong case. And we would not know that last call before she apparently jumped from the window with her husband. There could have been some conversation going on there that none of us would have ever known about. And he would never have told in court as well.
0: It is a possibility, Susan, and there is a lot of speculation out there, and I realize it's my legal background here, but trying to keep it to what's presented in court, and she didn't take her life. Maybe she wanted. I can look at this and feel awful about the situation all around for everyone involved, including her, but also think, I mean, this is a woman who needs to, at a minimum, spend the rest of her life in prison, but also along the way get some real. Get some real help. I mean, I try to be an empathetic person, and I realize that we're at a point where a lot of people think empathy is bad. I at least try to understand where another person's coming from, even if I disagree. There are too many people today who think if I begin to understand where a person's coming from, I have to recognize that they in their own way are right or something. No, I think people can be wrong. I just want to understand where they're coming from. I can't for the life of me try to, like, understand where you come from to do something. I cannot wrap my mind around the depravity, other than we live in a fallen world. We are absolutely in a fallen world, and these awful things happen, and there will be consequence. I hope there's consequence for this. There's got to be consequence for this. But what a horrible story. 877-973-7425. 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
19: At 2:30, I'm Bill Caiaccio with our top story. It's happening now. A Massachusetts jury is deliberating in the Lindsay Clancy triple murder trial. Clancy admits to strangling her three young children in 2023, but pleaded not guilty to three counts of first-degree murder. The defense says Clancy suffered a postpartum psychotic break, but Assistant District Attorney Jennifer Sprague says Clancy denied having some mental health issues when speaking with doctors.
20: She said she denied suicidal ideation. She denied homicidal ideation. She said she wasn't hearing voices or seeing anything.
19: Jurors may consider murder, manslaughter, or not guilty verdicts based on a lack of criminal responsibility. An execution date now set for the man convicted of killing two real estate agents in Metro Atlanta in 2003. Stacey Humphreys is set to die by lethal injection on September 16th. This would be Georgia's first execution of the year. Humphreys' execution was previously scheduled for last December, but was postponed due to a legal challenge involving parole board members. The Georgia Supreme Court declined to hear the case, but a petition with the U.S. Supreme Court is pending. Fewer people in Georgia are in the unemployment lines. The State Labor Department says Georgia's unemployment rate fell last month in every metro area. Atlanta's rate now stands at 3.2%. That's down from 3.5% in June. Jobs in health care and social assistance saw the most gains month over month and year over year. Local government jobs had the biggest losses over the month. College football returns to Atlanta this weekend. And today, students at South Atlanta High School get an inside look at the career opportunities in the sports industry, both on and off the field.
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19: John Grant is executive director of the MEAC SWAC Challenge football game, which this year features Howard and Alabama A&M. 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It is 2:32, and up next, live team coverage of traffic and weather.
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19: It is 2:34 and time now for live team coverage of traffic and weather in the 24-hour traffic center. It's Alex Williams.
3: Hey, Bill. We're in recovery mode on the west side interloop, 285 northbound. Delays are improving, leaving South Cobb Drive up to that earlier crash that's cleared out of travel lanes at the beginning of the ramp to I-75 northbound. I'm looking for new trouble heading up into Peachtree Corners on Peachtree Boulevard northbound before Jones Mill Road. Delays back toward Winter's Chapel. And on I-20 eastbound, looks like that right lane construction's wrapped up for the day on that 20 East Collector Distributor Ramp between 285 and Wesley Chapel Road. From the Trustdale.com Traffic Center, Triple Team Traffic, 95.5 WSB.
25: This is WSB meteorologist Christina Edwards. Mostly cloudy with scattered rain showers and thunderstorms through the afternoon. High 87. Few rain showers will linger for tonight. Lows in the upper 60s to low 70s. Off and on rain and thunderstorms for tomorrow. Otherwise, cloudy skies. Highs in the upper 80s. Rain showers taper off for this weekend.
19: And right now it's 81 degrees in Midtown Atlanta. More news at 3 o'clock. Breaking news when it happens. I'm Bill Caiaccio, 95.5 WSB. 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
0: Hello there. I want to get in a few more phone calls here before I move on. Everybody's got thoughts on this tragic situation, the Lindsey Clancy situation. Sharon, you're going to be up next. Welcome to the show, Sharon.
26: Hey, Eric, it's such a pleasure to talk to you finally. I've listened to you since you began in Atlanta. We're originally from Marietta, and we moved out to Carson City. I brought you along with me in the WSC app.
0: Well, thank you so much for listening. Thank you.
26: Absolutely. We need to come out to the west side of the state. You go to Vegas all the time. You need to see the Eastern Sierra. They're amazing. What I really wanted to point out is that what they're trying to do in this trial is just decide what kind of punishment she gets, right? Mm-hmm. Does she go to prison or does she go to a mental health facility? And did the prosecution argue their case to the point where there's no reasonable doubt that she belongs in prison? And I've not been following the case, but the fact that she's on so many meds, she went to try to get help from everybody and ran the suicide hotline and everybody turned her down, indicates that the punishment probably would be better in a mental health institution rather than in a prison. And that's for the jury to decide. But the jury is like, they're in trouble either way, because it doesn't matter how they decide. There's going to be an an uproar about it.
0: Oh, right. There absolutely is. I just, Sharon, that's well said. And thank you again for listening out in Carson City. I know I'm on in Reno now and I'm on in Las Vegas. I'll try to get on out there. So thank you for listening. Regardless of whether you think this woman should be in a prison or a mental institution, at least you think she should be somewhere like that, incarcerated somewhere like that. I'm just flabbergasted by the number of people who think she didn't do it. And again, that wasn't her defense. It's not her defense at all. And yet somehow there are people out there who are convinced now that they know better than her own lawyers as to what they should have done, and pointing the finger at the husband. We got a mental health issue in the country, and it goes beyond this woman. I'm flabbergasted by the number of people who have just convinced themselves that no, it must be the husband. I feel horrible for the husband. And some newspaper the other day put pictures of him up. He's a private citizen. He's tried to keep his head down on this. He lost his three children. His

0: Like, it wasn't like a super serious case of postpartum. But I remember some days, like, we both had our own depressions. I wasn't able to deal with mine because I had a bunch of issues and stuff that I had to deal with outside of all that. But, like, I remember when...
1: It's okay.
0: I'll try to make this quick for you, though. There was times where she would be upset at the kids. Like, she had kids from a previous marriage. Mm-hmm. She would be upset at them. It wasn't for very long that she had, you know, that she went through it, but she would be upset at them because they were still really young. They didn't understand death like we do. Mm-hmm. So they would be playing and having fun and laughing. She would be mad at them, but she would understand that she shouldn't be. It even goes to the point that, like, at one point it even made her feel like she needed to be against me for some things. Something that I don't understand. And people don't get what the brain does to people.
1: Yeah.
0: And how.
1: Particularly, I mean,
0: people were wondering why DFACS didn't get involved. Even more messed up, it's not really messed up, like, my wife's whole life is to help other people. She worked for DFACS at one point. They don't want to take children from families. And through a bunch of other issues, people, the doctors who, when people ask, why didn't they diagnose this person as this, some doctors don't want to do that because they know that it is going to be detrimental to that person's life in the future.
1: Right.
0: And that definitely needs to be put on those doctors.
1: Mm-hmm.
0: And that's even happened with my family even further down the line from when all that happened. So, this is not something that needs to be in the news. People need to shut up about it. Let that man and his family deal with it themselves. Nothing, not everything in this world needs to be a subject for the rest of the world to talk about. It's not their business.
1: Yeah. And I gotta say, Tony, is to that point. And I, listen, I'm sorry for your loss, and I appreciate you calling in. The salaciousness and sensationalism of these sorts of things, and the people who become, I mean, one of the reasons I haven't really wanted to talk about this case, and it's been everywhere, it's been all over social media, it's been all over the news, is just it's a tragedy. Can't bring those kids back. And I'm just stunned by the people who become emotionally invested in it. And, you know, there is this weird, weird phenomenon in the world today where, like, you get on Instagram, for example, and people become emotionally invested in people they don't know. They pretend they're friends, and they become obsessed about other people's lives. And I think that is, again, a product of our isolation and our connectedness together, that we are isolated and connected at the same time. And that digital connection is no substitute for an actual human connection in the real world. But, I mean, the devil finds you online and gets you locked into that sort of stuff. And you just lose touch with the outside world. And it's been wild to watch people get so worked up about this and convinced that their opinion must be right when they're not actually there the whole time watching the stuff and informed and know what went on behind the scenes. It's, you know, I'm a radio talk show host. I am paid for my opinion on things. And there are occasionally situations like this where I don't really have an opinion that needs to be voiced. Let the trial happen. And then you got other people who just, they become obsessed with it. Where I am just obsessed with my cozy earth sheets. I enjoy getting a cool night's sleep. I don't like being hot when I sleep. 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
3: 249, Trustdale.com, traffic center, brake lights into downtown, watching them both ways. The northbound side slows from Langford Parkway up to Freedom Parkway, southbound filling in from the 85-400 merge down past North Avenue. Found the reason for the delays up into Peachtree Corners. It's a center lane crash, Peachtree Boulevard northbound before you get to Jones Mill Road. Brake lights back toward Winter's Chapel. 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
1: Hello and welcome. It's Eric Erickson here. I am so glad you waited, Kathleen, from Ohio. Welcome to the show. You are the last caller today. How are you?
16: I'm doing fine, thanks. And the reason for my call is there's an important aspect to this case that I don't believe you've addressed. I haven't heard it anyway. And that is over-medication by inappropriate providers. I am a retired clinical psychologist, and I left early, both because of the extreme leftward tilt in the profession, but also because of the push to get prescribing privileges for non-medical therapists. And they do not have the required requisite knowledge to be prescribing medications, in my opinion. And it is my understanding that this woman was getting treatment from non-medical therapists. When she would have side effects or bad reaction to medication, another medication would just be piled on. And she was, as I understand it, getting a real toxic cocktail of psychiatric medications, which would very likely exacerbate her psychosis. And so I think while she did what she did, she was not in her right mind, I believe. And I think that she needs treatment, definitely, and she will probably be in treatment for the rest of her life. But anyway, her guilt is mitigated by that, I believe.
1: Yeah, I'm glad. Listen, thank you very much for calling in. And yeah, mitigation is the right word here. It's guilt, but when it comes to punishment, what do you do? Her own husband says he didn't marry a monster. He married a woman who became mentally ill. And I think you got to take that into consideration when it comes to punishment. But I don't think that means you find her not guilty. We're failing as a nation when it comes to mental health. You know, I mentioned yesterday, I feel like people have given up on the future. I wrote that this morning, kind of turned my monologue into my morning piece. We've given up on thinking about tomorrow and hoping for a better tomorrow. And it's just affected. There's a mass psychosis, it seems like, happening in the country. Frankly, you see the rise of transgenderism, the demand for unique individuality to stand out, and the bullying of people who refuse to go along. And we've got mass psychosis in this country right now. And it's a terrible thing to see. We've given up hope in tomorrow, and we're just looking to enjoy today. And you should not worry about tomorrow, but enjoy the present. But also, you should take some responsibility for preparing for tomorrow and getting your affairs in order for tomorrow and reconnecting. So I'm doing these cooking videos. We'll start rolling them out here shortly. And one of the things I said on camera doing them is because I really think breaking bread together with a physical human being is very important for us to do today, to commit ourselves to touch some grass and have physical contact with another human being. It's just good for our mental health. We all need it. Every single one of us needs actual real-world friends, not just the people on social media. When the friends come over and you've been cooking, though, your house can start to stink and you need the Eden Pure Thunderstorm to wipe out those odors. It is an odor eliminator. Now, it gets rid of pollen and dust and pet dander. It's an air purifier. It also gets rid of 99.9% of bacteria and viruses with the plasma generates as the air flows through and touches the plasma. It generates ozone, and the ozone gets out into the air and acts as odor bleach and wipes out all odors. Ozone is a gas, and your odor is a gas, and it can go where you can't go, into the furniture and into the cracks and crevices where the odors lurk, and wipe it out. 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
8: The latest survey, this one from U.S. News, found that nearly half of Americans could not handle an emergency event that cost $1,000. And this isn't a surprise to a lot of people who are just trying to pay their monthly bills. And it really is great, you know it, to have some kind of emergency cushion. So what I'd like you to think about is, how would you handle that unexpected emergency? There are so many ways, in little tiny steps, you can start to build it up. Even if you start with a penny of every dollar you make and put it into an online savings account, just a penny of each dollar, so that you start to create some cushion in your life. Because going through life with money being a wing and a prayer, not a strategy. I'm Clark Howard.
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3: At 3 o'clock, I'm Bill Caiaccio with our top local story. It's a new look at how the U.S. trade war with Canada affects us here in Georgia. A new report finds there are risks for businesses and consumers.
18: Canada is Georgia's largest export market, and Georgia Chamber Foundation Executive Director Daniela Perry says it's also our fourth largest trading partner overall.
19: So it's an important market for the state of Georgia.
18: Perry says the new tariffs on a range of items will push costs higher for businesses, and it injects uncertainty into the market.
19: The unpredictability that these evolving trade negotiations are creating is certainly challenging for businesses to navigate.
18: The chamber is encouraging continued negotiations. Jonathan O'Brien, 95.5 WSB.
3: 81 degrees in Atlanta. On the lookout for scattered showers and storms. Will the rain be around for the weekend? Meteorologist Christina Edwards has Atlanta's most accurate and dependable forecast coming up. It was a murder that stunned Metro Atlanta more than two decades ago. WSB's Sabrina Cupid reports a convicted killer is set to die by lethal injection on September 16th.
20: 53-year-old Stacy Humphreys was 30 years old when he brutally murdered two real estate agents in Cobb County in the middle of the day on November 3, 2003. Prosecutors say 33-year-old Cindy Williams and 21-year-old Lori Brown's partially clothed bodies were found inside a model home in Powder Springs. Witnesses describe seeing a stocky white man around 6 feet tall driving a black Dodge Durango. 5 days later, Humphreys was arrested.
3: Humphreys' execution was previously scheduled for last December, but was stopped due to a legal challenge involving parole board members. This would be Georgia's first execution since 2024. Happening now, jurors in Massachusetts are deliberating in the trial of Lindsay Clancy, who's accused of murdering her three children. Correspondent Peter Haralambos reports the jurors have a few options to consider.
21: If they conclude, as defense lawyers have alleged, that Clancy was in the throes of postpartum psychosis and unable to differentiate between right and wrong, they could find Clancy not guilty by reason of insanity. She would then be sent to a state psychiatric facility. However, if they believe Clancy was aware of her conduct, they could choose between the crimes of first-degree murder, second-degree murder, manslaughter, or acquit her entirely.
3: A Canton man is accused of sexually assaulting a 14-year-old girl after she missed her school bus. The Cherokee County Sheriff's Office says 42-year-old Raymond Sucram drove up in a truck and asked the girl if she needed a ride. Police say he talked her into getting into the truck. He then drove to a location in Canton where he's accused of sexually assaulting her. He's in the Cherokee County Jail now facing charges that include aggravated child molestation. In what's the start of a huge power surge, Georgia's Fort Benning is getting a nuclear micro reactor. Georgia Tech's Stephen Biagalski says this type of technology should be used at the local level too.
22: We have AI data centers that need additional electricity, and implementation of nuclear power within the state, such as once done in the Vogtle 3 and 4 reactor additions to our electrical grid, really is needed and vital to the economic growth of our state.
3: The U.S. Army announced yesterday five bases will get different types of micro reactors, which act as a backup power source. Metro Atlanta drivers get a reprieve this weekend on the west side perimeter. Because of the weather, the Georgia DOT announces it is postponing the full closure of I-285 between Cascade Road and Lankford Parkway. There will be partial lane closure starting tomorrow night through Monday morning. There are two more full closures tentatively scheduled for next month. It is 3:03 and the Von Hessler Doctrine begins in less than 2 minutes. Right now, live team coverage of traffic and weather in the 24-hour traffic center. It's Alex Williams.
23: Stacked up on the east side
3: perimeter bill, 285 east and northbound. Delays start around Flat Shoals Parkway, getting up to this right lane crash at Covington Highway, exit number 43. In Gwinnett County, still got a center lane crash on Highway 141 Peachtree Boulevard northbound at Jones Mill Road. And on the 285 east and southbound ride between Dorville and Tucker, that ride's starting to get slow as well from Peachtree Boulevard as you head east and south, passing Chamblee Tucker Road down to Highway 29 Lawrenceville Highway. From the Trustdale.com Traffic Center, Triple Team Traffic, 95.5 WSB.
0: I'm WSB meteorologist Christina Edwards. Mostly cloudy with scattered rain showers and thunderstorms, some of which may be heavy at times through the course of today. The afternoon high is 87. Few rain showers for tonight. Lows in the upper 60s to low 70s. Scattered storms continue for tomorrow.
4: And Storm Tracker radar picking up some showers now in the northern suburbs. Rain in northern Cherokee County. Also some rain falling in Bartow County at this hour. 82 in Milton, 86 in Decatur, 84 in College Park. 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I'm Bill Caiaccio, 95.5 WSB.
5: Hour one of the Von Hessler Doctrine begins right now. I'm your host, Eric Von Hessler.
23: But I am not alone, although I have to say, it's a sausage show today. The donut has the day off. But we do have sausage number one, Tim Andrews. Sausage number two, George Clark. And everybody's favorite sausage, the delectable Jared Yamamoto.
24: Big old juicy sausage.
25: He's uncured. That's what I like.
23: Well, yeah, is that whole European thing going on?
24: Yeah.
23: You have to lead it up to the ladies. Some like cured, some like uncured. It's the way that it is.
24: Some just think a sausage is a sausage.
23: That's right. They don't care. Just give me a sausage is what they say.
24: I like them both.
23: Some do. Why not? It depends on your mood, right?
24: I like a cream-filled donut.
23: Yeah. And then a cruller from time to time.
24: Nah, just a cream filled.
23: That's all you like?
24: Yeah. Or jelly.
26: What about lemon?
24: Nah.
26: Yeah, come on.
23: I was going to ask about Twinkies, but I'm not going to go there.
24: Well, as long as I have ID.
23: All right, we're off and running.
26: Oh, my God.
23: Oh, no, hopefully that wasn't couched in such a way that the kids in the back seat wouldn't even begin to understand. No. They're talking about donuts.
24: If they ask any questions to the back seat, how would you respond to them?
23: They're talking about donuts.
24: Yes.
23: And the answer is no, we're not getting donuts.
27: I like an old-fashioned.
23: Speaking of old-fashioned, I have this thing now where I don't like to start with politics. And
24: what you're going to start with?
23: Well, I'm just going to ask this question. Like, this thing that went down, was this yesterday with the changing of the name of...
24: Oh, it's official today. He just signed the executive...
23: But when did he do this thing where he was writing on the map?
24: Last night.
23: All right. I'm just saying, pretend whether you love Trump or you don't love Trump. I don't like using the word hate. I hate using the word hate.
24: Well, dislike.
23: Love comes easy to me. Yes, if you like Trump or you dislike Trump, I'm going to ask you to engage in a little bit of a experiment. Remember those things just come out like, hey, are you hearing Yanni or the other thing? What was the other thing?
28: Yanni.
23: Laurel. Yeah, yeah. Forget that the person you're listening to here is the president of the United States. And just imagine, I don't know, maybe great-grandpa's had a long life. He's still around, 91, 92. And you love great-grandpa, but sometimes he goes off into his own little kind of thing. And let's just say that you just walked into a room, and great-grandpa had maps out, and he had a pen, you know, the marker. And he's talking. So just pretend, just as the experiment, this is a thought experiment. Just pretend this is not the President of the United States. And tell me that you don't just hear an old man muttering away senselessly.
29: Right. So this is Lake Ontario in Canada and in the United States. But we're going to make a little change. We're going to call it something different than Lake Ontario. We're going to call it Lake America. And all it takes is a good pen and some intelligence. So Lake Ontario, that's gone. Lake America. So now we have a lake, and now we have a Gulf. Because we have the Gulf of America, and now we have Lake America without the of. Thank you very much, everybody. Enjoy Lake America.
23: Okay, Professor Henderson, it's time for your bath.
2: And while we're at it, we'll go after some other places I don't like. Looking at the United States map, there's 50 states, some would say. And they're connected, that are 48, but there are two others. That would be 50. A lot of them have the name Toronto as their city. The Toronto, Ohio, for instance, or Wisconsin or Kansas. But all it takes is some smarts and a ink pen, beautiful pen with ink in it. And I'm going to write here, right? America, Ohio.
23: it's no longer Toronto, Ohio.
2: America, Ohio, and America, Wisconsin, and Kansas. And also, looking farther up north on the map, it'll be called Newfoundland. Well, it's old news. We're going to call it Old Foundland.
23: And, you think you just could have changed that on the map?
2: New Mexico, that's no longer New Mexico. It's New America.
23: So all you got to do is just take, if you're smart enough, all you got to do is take out like a pen and just write over the map.
2: That's right. And looking at the other parts of the map, the rivers, Lake Michigan. Do we like Michigan?
23: Yeah, I think we do.
7: It's all right.
2: It's
7: yeah.
2: Part of that. It's what we call a lake. Wisconsin. While we're at it. One more thing I would like to do with my intelligent pen with ink is I'm signing an executive order today deporting Howie Mandel.
23: For being Canadian?
2: First of all, he is a Canadian, but I loved him on St. Louis. I think we all did. We loved him on. He wore the hat, the Boston hat, St. Elsewhere. Like everybody thought, oh, he's from Boston. But no, he's from Canada. He's Canadian. And he put the glove on his head and over his nose and it looked like a big cow, whatever. Everybody, well, you're a very funny American comedian. Well, he wasn't. Yes. And he would go, you know. Yes. So anyway, he's got to go back and we will get rid of him. I don't get him now. Podcast.
23: You like his podcast.
2: He can't shake your hand. Germs. I mean, wash your hands. Get some sanitizer. I mean, it's no big deal, right? You touch something. I mean, for Christ's sake, he worked at a hospital. I saw his documentary. It was Ed Begley on it.
23: He was an actor.
2: Junior.
23: Show.
2: Not the dad. I don't know. No. Who's Ed Begley Sr.? No one's ever heard of him.
23: Ed Begley Sr. was I believe he was an actor.
2: I never heard of him.
23: Well, he wasn't called Ed Begley Sr.
2: Wesley Snipes.
23: Just called.
2: No, it wasn't Wesley. It was. Who else was I saying?
23: It was your muttering old man.
2: No. Denzel was great. He started out as he had a mop and he cleaned up, and then he became a doctor.
23: No, was that true?
2: That's right. He went to. He cleaned the. Clean the hospital, then he was a doctor.
23: I didn't watch St. Elsewhere, so I don't know.
24: I don't know.
23: The whole thing turned out to be a snow globe.
2: The Knight Rider, the car.
23: Uh-huh.
2: The kit car.
23: Uh-huh.
2: Actually lived in a house with this little boy.
23: You have any more stories for us?
24: I don't know. I just saw another executive
7: that
24: order.
7: It was kind of ridiculous there at the end. Because William Daniels was on, and he was
23: anyway, hey, don't explain it.
24: I just saw another executive order, guys. Apparently, they're no longer called Canadian geese. They're called American geese.
23: American geese.
2: I mean, they're here all day. Look, they never want to go back.
23: Who would?
2: I mean, you walk along like you go walking anywhere around here, right? They have little signs that say geese walking and crossing. And you say, oh, God, there goes the Canadian geese. But why don't they go home? I don't know. They raise their kids here like they're the anchor geese. They do. They have their kids here. And you send ice after them. Like, get rid of the geese. We got to get rid of the geese.
23: The electric gloves to get the geese in line.
2: That would be great. And what's good for the goose is good for the...
23: Canadian.
2: Well, they're staying. American geese.
23: Just one more time. Just going through that. Again, The thought experiment is you forget for a moment it's the President of the United States. And he's just your lovable old snorting. No, that was Tim Andrews.
7: That was me.
23: You're lovable. You love him. You love him. You know, he's got a great life. He's your great-grandfather. That's why he's living in your house. You don't mind him. You want your kids to grow up to be around such a great person. But, you know, now he's like 92, 93. And sometimes he's with you, but sometimes he isn't. And you open the door, and he's sitting at a desk with a map, and he's talking to himself.
2: Hey.
23: Wow. And do you, my in the experiment, the thought experiment is, do you close the door and then go have a conversation with your spouse about, you know, maybe it's time to move him to a facility? All right, go ahead.
29: So this is Lake Ontario,
23: or let's
29: in
23: this.
29: Canada.
23: Let's say this. He's been working on this for a weekend. And your great-grandfather comes down to the kitchen table with the maps and his marker. All right.
29: So this is Lake Ontario in Canada and in the United States. But we're going to make a little change. We're going to call it something different than Lake Ontario. We're going to call it Lake America. And all it takes is a good pen and some intelligence. So Lake Ontario, that's gone. Lake America. So now we have a lake, and now we have a gulf. Because we have the Gulf of America, and now we have Lake America without the of. Thank you very much, everybody. Enjoy Lake America.
23: Honey, do you think that we should, is it safe to have a meet with the kids? Should we leave the kids here alone in the house with them?
2: Maybe I should go eat in the other room.
23: Just imagine him walking up and laying out his maps on the table.
2: What pants? You know, the sad thing is that Stonewall Jackson died before Gettysburg. It would have been much different.
23: Yeah, Grandpa, it's time
2: to eat. And the maps would have been a lot better.
23: It's time to eat. Time to eat now.
2: Huh?
23: You know, she's made some great meatloaf.
2: I love the meatloaf.
23: Yeah, why don't you...
2: it's so good.
23: Have a seat and enjoy some dinner here.
2: I would love that.
23: Could you move the maps?
2: You don't have poutine, do you? Because I won't eat that crap.
23: Why is it?
2: Cheese curds on French fries with gravy.
23: Nobody
2: Canadian.
23: Has those. I don't know why you're asking.
2: I don't want it. No Canadian. You know, they call ham bacon.
23: I understand that. Grandpa, why are you so upset with Canada? It doesn't seem that they've done anything.
2: Look.
23: You seem a little bit obsessed.
2: They're very unfair. They're very unfair for me. They would.
23: You taught me that the world's unfair. It's the way, you know.
2: I never said such a thing. The world should be fair, and we'll go fishing and sailing on Lake America. So everybody have a great time. You live in Texas.
23: And then he turns around and like the husband says to the wife, something like, just call it Lake America. Let's make it easy.
7: Just
23: call it Lake America. When he's, like, we're talking about Lake America.
2: Get my map.
7: Listen, if he has all that control with the map, just draw over Greenland. Call it America Land.
2: America Land. Greenland. Red, white, and blue land.
23: Buddy Carter.
2: We're going to call it. Good old Buddy.
23: That's when we found out Buddy Carter shouldn't move any further along in his career.
2: Why does it look so big on the map?
23: I don't know.
2: I really thought it was bigger than the
23: United. Why is it bigger on the map? Is that
7: latitude or the longitude? Latitude.
23: Wait, so is it...
7: out the globe flat, you have to account for the... longitude and latitude.
23: Shouldn't a map reflect reality no matter what?
7: When it's flat, you cannot do that.
23: Okay, then we should have no flat maps.
7: Huh?
23: Can you get an executive order for that? No flat maps.
2: Everybody's going to have to carry a globe.
23: They're fake maps.
2: The maps are fake. Fake. The land, it's not that big.
23: But I mean, couldn't they just go ahead... Oh, I guess they have to do it that way so that if you're on the sea, the latitude and longitude still work out.
7: Right. Because like
23: optical illusion.
7: Africa, for example, looks small on those maps, but in reality, it's huge.
23: Right.
2: It's very big.
23: I brought this up before, but I'm maybe the only person who's noticed that in the second administration, the word bigly got dropped.
2: It didn't test well.
23: Bigly was all over the first administration, and in the second administration, I have not once heard you refer to anything as being as bigly.
2: We did testing during the off time when Sleepy Joe was president, and And then not just, well, Big Lee did not lock her up. That didn't do well.
23: Yeah, lock her up was a pretty good one, I think. I mean, it was a banger as far as a hit goes. Right, I'm not right. saying whether it was right or wrong. I'm just saying it was a bit of a banger.
2: But, yeah, it's gone now. It's gone anymore.
23: I'm sorry, are you saying? Are you saying
2: check
23: something?
2: My map again.
1: Sound like you could use a cup of coffee. I'll get you some Tim Hortons.
23: Yeah, you want some Tim
2: Hortons? No, we're not allowed. You have to call that John Horton.
23: John, Tim is an American name as much as John is.
2: It's associated with Canada.
24: With who?
23: Excuse me, with who?
2: It's associated with Canada. We'll take Alberta. We'll take Alberta. I like Alberta.
23: Yeah, you like Alberta.
2: Love Alberta, though. They got
23: I heard that the administration is saying this isn't true, but from the Canadians, it's been leaked out that this deal that fell through, I think that they wanted something in there that said all of Canada has to speak English and to get rid of the French language, which would be wild since, you've got all kinds of history in the Quebecian. What? Yes.
24: They didn't want to force American manufacturers to put French on labels.
23: Okay, well, here's the thing.
24: I'm not saying that's right or wrong, but that's what it was.
23: No, that's what it was. Here's the thing. I've been watching on YouTube this old guy who just walks around all these like Asian countries like Thailand or whatever. And what did you just say? Because I'm about to lose my thread.
1: He doesn't want to put French on the manufacturers.
23: Right. Yeah. And he walks to these towns all over Asia. And these are small, like little alleyways. I don't even know why this guy wants to be there. But everywhere he is, you see the English language all over signage everywhere. Like, I had no idea how much English there is in faraway lands. So obviously it's not unique to our situation. If you wanna sell something into Canada, well, part of Canada speaks French. I don't think business people give a damn.
24: No, I don't even know why they wouldn't want to do it.
23: You probably, how much money do you save in printing? For one more line?
24: It could be two lines.
23: Yeah.
24: It could run over. Yeah. I thought it was cool when I was a kid to get stuff from Canada because it had French on it.
23: Yeah.
24: You get a Hershey bar and it's like, oh, that little chocolate.
23: See, it's one of these things that's about priorities.
24: Right.
23: You know, it's just like, have business people like, grouse about it? I guess maybe they do. But the idea of putting we're going to get into an all out economic war over this and some other things that no one in America has ever discussed around the dinner table.
1: It almost seems like it's intentional to rile them up because they know that that French contingent is so particular about that.
23: Right, but is that what you do? I mean, that's what you do online. Is that what you do with diplomats when you go to try to get a deal for something and you get a deal done? I think I want all the diplomats in the room to behave in a way that you can't imagine anyone would do on social media. Am I wrong to think that that's how diplomats react? Diplomats are supposed to be boring people who are very good at what they do. If you were trying to hire a diplomat in the 1980s, if during the interview you sensed some snarkiness, you'd immediately know, this guy ain't a diplomat. Social media sucks. All I'm asking, can we leave it and keep it on social media? If there's a bad television show, you don't have to spread it out into your politics. Social media is terrible, but you love it. I'm pointing to you. You love it. Good for you. Can the terrible nonsense world of social media be kept in social media?
1: The president troll.
23: Yeah. Can we come back to our sensibilities and think, yeah, we don't want our diplomats to be snarky. Am I asking for too much?
2: A little bit.
23: I'd like my diplomats to be serious-minded people.
24: Sounds like
23: hey, watch this one, Fred. I'm going to tell them to lose the French language. Check this out. And then I'm going to get on the table, and I'm going to make them feel really dumb for allowing people to speak French. No, they're not going to go for it, but...
2: I love Quebec. I don't know what you're talking about. I said later that I love them. I don't know why people are lying.
23: Yes. Everybody's lying.
2: Je suis Trump.
23: Can the comedians be in comedy clubs and in entertainment?
2: There's no differentiating.
23: I don't want them. I don't want them in being diplomats. I don't want them being the Secretary of Defense slash war. I don't want, I want serious-minded people who are looking to make policies that will they'll be proud of 15 years from now and implementing that. Not, well, I got one over on him.
2: I was going to make Theo Vaughn Secretary of State.
23: Surprise me. That's why. That's what's happening. Is the politicians are getting absurd, and the comedians are getting boring. I mean, it's like I simply don't care what Theo Vaughn thinks about anything. But if he makes me laugh about something, then I care. So you see where he is? He's in a lane called comedian.
24: Well, then you're between a rock and a hard place.
23: I mean, it's just like, why this this Venn diagram of comedians and politicians slash diplomats, you know.
24: This is also to distract us away from negative news around the world.
23: What are you talking about? They don't even try to distract. They just say all of those are lies. We're winning in Iran. We own the Strait of Hormuz. Iran is really, everything's better in the world. Prices are going down. They don't even, distraction is when you actually put some effort into getting people to look at something else. I think that, no, I'll come out and say that I disagree with this idea that this Canada stuff is a distraction from Iran. I think it's just he woke up with it 3 weeks ago or something.
2: It's all part of the same stupid plan.
23: the same stupid non-plan. This is a government of one, and the one is whimsical and mercurial and obsessive. My goodness. I mean, when you think about the fact, you just know this is true, that this president on a daily basis thinks about his name on the Kennedy Center as much or more as he thinks about Iran. That's the world we live in. You just have to laugh. You just have to laugh.
24: Because
23: if his name goes on the Kennedy Center, it helps somebody name the American citizen. Somebody. Yeah. Give me one American citizen. Well, Trump. Yeah. Okay.
2: And Barron. Or when he's president.
23: And then you've got these people now who actually are his minions that are going in front of courts and arguing that if his name doesn't go on the Kennedy Center, it's an existential crisis, and the Kennedy Center might have to be abolished.
24: Yeah, they'll have to knock it down because it's falling apart.
23: And putting a different name on it?
24: That'll change everything.
2: Well, I'm part building.
23: Is that what you are?
2: I built things.
23: I mean, I don't mean to rant. I'm trying to push myself out of the rant business. I'm just saying the absurdity of all of this.
2: You got to laugh.
23: Yeah, thank you.
2: Got to laugh.
23: This is what we agree upon.
24: Certainly entertaining.
23: It's until... It's entertaining until the show gets canceled.
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4: At 3:30, I'm Bill Caiaccio, news sponsored by Vincent Financial. Our top story, a Massachusetts jury now deliberating in the Lindsay Clancy triple murder trial. Clancy admits to strangling her three young children in 2023, but pleaded not guilty to three counts of first-degree murder. Prosecutors say the killings were premeditated, but defense attorney Kevin Redding picks apart the prosecution's case in his closing argument.
31: They were arguing that it was a fake suicide. Dinky little cuts. No bleeding. She didn't mean to kill herself.
4: Jurors may consider murder, manslaughter, or not guilty verdicts based on a lack of criminal responsibility. An execution date now set for the man convicted of killing two real estate agents in Metro Atlanta in 2003. Stacey Humphreys is set to die by lethal injection September 16th. This will be Georgia's first execution of the year. Humphreys' execution was previously scheduled for last December, but was postponed due to a legal challenge involving parole board members. A new analysis finds the trade war between the U.S. and Canada could have a major impact on Georgia's economy. Georgia Chamber Foundation Executive Director Daniela Perry says America's northern neighbor does a lot of business with the Peach State.
32: Georgia exports $6.8 billion in goods to Canada annually, and they're our fourth largest trading partner overall.
4: Perry says the tariff uncertainty will likely mean higher costs for businesses and consumers in Georgia. MARTA agrees to pay Atlanta $52 million in a dispute over enhanced bus services.
18: The settlement closes the chapter on a years-long legal battle over sales tax proceeds that the city of Atlanta argued the transit agency overcharged. The more MARTA dispute has delayed planned transit improvement projects, and in a statement, MARTA CEO Jonathan Hunt says the agreement gives us an opportunity to turn the page, strengthen the partnership with the city, and focus on making meaningful improvements to the system. Jonathan O'Brien, 95.5 WSB.
4: It is 3:32 and time now for live team coverage of traffic and weather. In the 24-hour traffic center, we have Alex Williams.
3: Hey, Bill. Better news in DeKalb. The crash that was in the right lane is cleared to the right shoulder. 285 northbound, the outer loop Covington Highway exit 43. Still pretty slow, though, back toward Boulder Crest Road. Hopefully those delays will start to thin out. 7585 northbound is all brake lights. University Avenue up to Peachtree Pine Street. Same story southbound for the afternoon. That ride's already jammed in from the 85-400 merge. Delays stay with you on 7585 southbound as you make your way down to Cortland Street. From the Trustdale.com Traffic Center, Triple Team Traffic, 95.5 WSB.
0: This is WSB meteorologist Christina Edwards. Mostly cloudy with scattered rain showers and thunderstorms through the afternoon. High 87, few rain showers will linger for tonight. Lows in the upper 60s to low 70s. Off and on rain and thunderstorms for tomorrow. Otherwise, cloudy skies, highs in the upper 80s. Rain showers taper off for this weekend.
4: Storm tracker radar not showing too much rain right now, but there is some heavy rain in northern Cherokee County. Also, some rain falling in Bartow County. 81 in Tecula and Mableton, 85 in Hampton. More news at 4 o'clock. Breaking news when it happens. 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
24: Accepted over $110,000 in contributions that exceeded legal limits,
22: violating campaign finance laws.
5: The commission's chairman declared,
25: "It's an egregious violation of the act."
5: And the verdict from a former prosecutor,
26: "It smells bad."
27: What don't you get about the rules and regulations?
28: If Mayor Bottoms wants her legacy to be too greedy to care, they're off to a great start.
5: Keisha Lance Bottoms, she's out for herself, not Georgia.
29: Paid for by Jackson for Governor Inc.
23: All right, well,
33: get this off the air.
23: it's National Peach Day.
33: Yeah.
23: Whatever the hell that means.
3: Oh, I love peaches.
33: As a Georgian, we celebrate.
23: Nah. Right?
34: To play that Peaches song by the President of the United States.
23: I don't think George knows that song. What? Maybe he doesn't even know that song.
34: Oh,
23: you do? All right, yes. Sure, okay. All right, don't bite my head off. It's okay.
34: Well, it's just one of my favorites.
23: I didn't know that they...
34: You and who else?
23: Because, you know, they didn't do much after that song.
34: Oh, they've got a bunch of great songs.
23: Do they? Lump, they might.
34: Lump. Old Weevil.
23: Lump was big.
34: Lump.
23: Lump was big, and Peaches was big, but I don't remember anything else from them. But, that you know... I'm a rapidly aging old dude, so it's possible that I missed a thing or two. Do they have a good catalog? A
34: great catalog. I was big into them in like eighth grade.
23: Really? Look at that. Yeah. Look at you. But what were you like in eighth grade, George Clark? Were you a nerd? Were you a jock? Were you a studious?
34: Class clown.
23: Were you the class clown?
34: He was a bully.
35: Bit of a class clown.
23: Were you a bully?
36: Give me your lunch money.
23: Do you have any memory of like now as an adult feeling bad about treating some school mate in a certain way? I look back in the past.
35: I tripped a girl in like fourth grade very on purpose and she hurt herself and bad about that.
23: Yeah, isn't it weird how something like that can haunt you your whole life? That's why I don't understand like these leaders of business or you know, they just like, they're Machiavellian. Yeah, well, I guess a lot of the people in that village just had to die in order for us to, you know, get what we wanted. And it's not a nice thing, but, and then you keep doing it, whatever. And then, you know, I'm 62 and I'm like, things come back as you get older. Oh, I should have gone to my kid's thing and that thing and I didn't go. And, you know, it's like 20 years ago. You know, and you're like, oh, I'll never get that day back. You know, this is what getting old is like. You know, it's like if you have any kind of conscience, you're like, oh, and I didn't do that thing. That wasn't nice and all of that. What are these like, and George Clark with his still thinking about shipping the girl in fourth grade. These people, these titans of business and politicians and world leaders who make decisions that people get killed, or make a decision that, this guy doesn't have a job anymore, he can't feed his kids. Like, what does it, if I can't get out of bed sometimes in the morning thinking about my kid's thing that I didn't attend 20 years ago and how I'll never get that day back, what happens with these people? They just don't have that part of their mentality.
6: It's flushable memory.
34: They're lucky they don't have that guilt.
35: Well, I
34: guess
35: I couldn't tell
34: myself, have a conscience.
35: When I tripped that girl, I couldn't tell myself this is going to get us to win the 21st century.
23: Well, that's true. It's true. You, I guess you don't have that. Like,
34: you just knew she was a bee and deserved it.
23: I had to look at it. So that time that I gave my son $100 to not attend his debate thing.
34: Why was that again? Because was it global warming or something?
23: No.

0: because it's you're in silence the whole time. And then I went, and I was, and I'm very proud of my son for being in debate. But there was this one time where I was like, oh, I don't want to go through this whole thing again. Can I just like pop in when my kid is talking and then pop back out? And so I paid him $100.
1: How old was he?
0: Now, in my mind, oh, he was probably in seventh grade.
1: Okay, so that was awesome to him to get $100.
0: At the time,
1: yeah.
0: Now he's an adult and he looks back and he's like, what the hell was that all about? He's not needing that $100 now. But
2: I wish I had been offered $100. I know.
0: In my mind, I rationalized it. I'm teaching you a lesson in capitalism.
2: I would have taken it. I know, like doing track, I had to do the mile and the 2 mile, and they were always the last four events.
0: Yeah.
2: So you'd sit there all day, watch everybody do all their events all throughout the day during the track meet,
0: and then
2: it'd be me at the very end.
0: You know, one time one of these things, it was so silent. You'd usually be in like a kind of a gymnasium kind of situation at a school. And it was so silent. And I had one of those days where my stomach wouldn't stop making noise. I can't tell you how embarrassing that is. Total silence in a gymnasium. And then after it happens like three times, everybody knows it's me. I just think it's awesome. I think the debate thing is awesome, but it's a long thing. And your kid talks for 1 minute, and then another 40 minutes go by, and then your kid talks. So, but now, my point being, at 62, I'm like, well, of course, you know, who cares, you know? And I feel guilty about it. How do these Machiavellian business leaders, politicians, the Putins of the world, who go, oh, well, this is the way it has to be. People have to die in order to, how do they get to this age? If I'm agonizing about one debate from 20 years ago,
2: I'm telling
0: they
2: you,
0: just don't have a conscience.
2: It's flushable guilt.
0: Yeah?
2: Flushable guilt. You just put it away. Forget about
1: they
2: it.
1: They don't have
2: remember
1: guilt
2: it
1: at all.
0: Yeah, but see, here's the thing that you maybe you're not you don't recognize yet. As you get older, you see the runway shrinking in front of you. And you just can't, I don't know. I can't imagine that there aren't people who don't begin to sort of evaluate, how did I do? How did I do? You know, even though they have flushable guilt and all of that, I still think that at the end of the day, it doesn't matter how powerful you are, you're still going to face the clock.
1: George Wallace did it. He apologized.
0: That's right. George Wallace from Alabama.
1: Mm-hmm. So did Nathan Bedford Forrest.
0: Yeah, like people get older and they realize, hey, my head was swimming with these crazy ideals, and I convinced myself. And people are doing it now, you know, with their ideals.
3: I can't believe
0: left.
3: I thought we were going to go to Mars. I'm so sorry. and got all these people to invest, and we never went there. So it's terrible. I feel bad.
0: It's going to happen. It's going to happen down the line. Families, you know, after the Trump era, families will be like, oh, I can't believe we broke our family apart, you know, over there. I can't believe that I was willing to miss, you know, the first 7 years of my grandkids' life because I had this idea in my head that I thought was so, and, you know, and that's really what it comes down to, I think, as you get older and you're thinking about it, you think of yourself when you're younger, and you go, I had these ideas, and now I know those ideas were wrong, but I can't, and I can change my point of view, but I can't change history. I can't go back and be nice to somebody that I wasn't nice to because they had a different idea. I put the warning out there for people who are in their 20s and 30s and 40s. You know, you better watch it, because whether there's a reckoning in your mind as you get older for how you treated others. And when you're younger, it's I guess, and we're probably wired for this, and this is probably why we're able to progress in a weird way. When you're younger, you can justify all kinds of things in the name of that idea you believe in. But then you live 20 more years, 30 more years, and you realize, oh, that idea was a dime a dozen. There's a gazillion ideas out there. How did I convince myself that one that I had at that time was the most important idea that had ever rolled down the hill? I mean, does Putin? Is it, oh boy, a lot of people have died. Ever? Does it ever happen? Yeah. He's like in his 70s.
3: I wish I hadn't killed so many.
2: He's taking a bath at night, reflecting on his day.
0: Reflecting back, yeah. Like, was that's it really worth it? I mean, I've been sitting in Ukraine basically in the same

0: position for the last 3 years. I know it's been longer than that, but it's basically been stuck for 3 years.
1: I should have used nukes.
0: I guess maybe that is the way that they think.
1: Could have been quicker and less deaths.
0: I don't get it. To me, aging is like all the things that you didn't do right coming back to haunt you, and yet these people, you know, titans of industry, yeah, well, we just had to... Yeah, I made a mistake. Fire 10,000 people. Yeah, is it? No, it's not their fault. I just thought this was going to be the next big thing, and I wasted a bunch of our money. So we're in trouble. So fire 10,000 people, and they just they get to like 70 and 72, and they just fall asleep. Like just nothing bothers them.
2: I don't know about nothing, but certainly they're able to, you know, put it aside.
0: How about someone like Malcolm Forbes, who just decided to go crazy at the end of his life?
3: Is that what happened to him?
0: Are you familiar with...
3: No.
0: No, he got into like...
3: See Steve's dad?
0: He got into like clubbing.
3: Oh.
0: Like he was like... He was always bisexual, I think. He didn't let that out publicly. But look at the end of Malcolm Forbes' life. There's some point where he just goes, to hell with it. This is... He's like, give me the feather boa. give me the feather boa and some amyl nitrate. Let's go have a party.

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5: 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They need some guidance, but they're missing one major aspect of their retirement strategy.
6: Most people seem to come into our office without clearly defined goals. They may have, you know, like a broad hope that, hey, I'm hoping that I can retire at this age. And if I can retire at this age and not have to go back to work and maybe travel like a couple times a year, like I think that's maybe what I'm looking for, something like that, which that's great. If that's where you are, you know, a lot of people don't spend tons of time thinking about this, you know, and it sneaks up on you. But what I would tell you is from someone who's trying to put together the puzzle, I'm going to say those aren't super clearly defined goals. Like, let's drill down on, you say you want to travel. Why? Tell me more. So there's a whole lot more than just like, I'd like to travel. And then once we've gotten to the point where you're kind of upset that we keep asking you about what else you want to do, what other goals do you have? Once you're like, gosh, there's no more, stop asking me. Right. Okay, now maybe we've got a real clear picture of what your goals look like. And then we can kind of work backwards and we can and put together a plan.
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9: That's Super El Nino, let me tell you. Ask. We don't like the Super El Nino, do we?
10: Makes the ocean hot.
9: No, I'll tell you, it's just wreaking havoc all over the place.
10: Well, remember, if it continues the way that it's going now, we're going to have a very cold and icy winter, apparently.
9: That's why I brought it up.
10: So enjoy this heat now?
9: Wait a minute. No. We don't want to enjoy oppressive heat.
10: Right. Oh, I love the oppressive heat.
9: Well, you're an idiot.
10: You like slow.
9: How dare you? Well, I'm not feeling too clever today, but you know what I mean.
10: You're a dumb jerk, idiot moron.
11: You stupid, dumb.
9: Stupid,
11: dumb.
9: That's all I got, guys. That's all I got. Dumb. That's all I got.
10: I will take this any day over ice, snow, cold, any day.
9: Here's the thing. It's been a while since we had any appreciable snow in the winter.
10: We had some this last year.
9: Did we have a little bit?
10: That ice storm.
12: Yeah, but before that, we had about 2 inches one day.
9: It seems like every 3 or 4 years in Atlanta, we get a little bit of winter. But it tends to come later, February, March, when we get the snowstorms, I think.
10: There was 1 year where we had one in...
9: I'm doubting everything I said.
3: 2 years ago, we had a snowstorm in January.
10: Yeah, and then sometimes you'll get this weird moment in November where it's like right in between Thanksgiving and Christmas, where it'll dust. You get a little dusting.
9: See, I like that. I like a little bit of dusting of snow on Thanksgiving.
3: Do you ever have a snowstorm on Halloween?
9: Yeah, I lived in Western New York. Are you kidding me?
10: Oh, my God.
3: I remember trick-or-treating the year, and snow.
9: Last year that I lived in Western New York, my now 41-year-old son at the time was probably 8 or something. And I remember him going out to trick-or-treat, and it was cartoon snow. Like, it was just like big flakes, big cartoon snow. And it was a weird thing. When you live in that area where, the kid gets to wear the outfit, the costume he wants, but then he has to cover up with a big winter coat. I don't know. It just doesn't really.
3: When was that? You know, the year?
9: Oh my goodness! It was the year. It was so cold. I remember that I would open my door, and before I could even within a nanosecond, every hair in my nose was frozen. So it was probably, it was either 93 or 94, somewhere.
3: Yeah, we had
9: 94 or 95.
3: I remember we had a big Halloween, because I was relatively close to you.
9: Yeah.
3: And we had a snowstorm then, and I remember you just walking around going to parties that night, wearing a costume. It's like, snow and a coat.
9: I actually like it. I like four seasons. I like snow.
3: I do too.
9: But, to me, if it started snowing a couple days before Thanksgiving, and basically you had snow until about, January 15th. I would love it. A couple of months of that, I like it. I like getting all bound up. I have memories of making out with girls whose noses were cold.
10: Well, I'm glad that's the memory that comes up. All the bundling up, not all the, having to chip the ice off the car.
9: Well, no, because you forget about all of that.
3: Yeah, their nose and cheeks are cold.
9: Yes, it's great because they're all bundled up and there's hot chocolate.
10: Having to get out there, turn the car on early every day.
9: Oh, yeah, boy. And yeah, you have to turn the car on. You have to start the car. Turn the car on.
10: Yeah.
9: So you have to start the car and, go back inside, wait 15 minutes, and come back out with your broom and just get all the stuff off of your car. Yeah, those are things I don't remember. But, being in my later teens, making out with girls whose noses were cold, that was fantastic. Scarves, all that, for a couple of months. But where I lived, sometimes it's still going on. It seemed like in the middle of the year sometimes. I know that the city that I lived in, there was one time where they recorded 8 minutes of sunshine in the month of November.
10: Ugh.
9: That tends to dampen the spirit. I guess.
10: Yeah.
9: That really tends to dampen the spirit.
10: Oh, my God.
3: Depending on where you lived near in Buffalo, you could go a month without getting any snow, but the people a mile away from you had a foot and a half every day.
9: Yeah, because of the wind, the lake effect.
3: Lake effect.
9: But I lived in Buffalo proper with some friends while they were in college and I was not in college. And so for one winter, what year? Probably 86 or something. And that year, it was like living in a terrarium. The sky, it seemed like the clouds were about 4 inches above your head. It's like you were just, it was oppressive. My city was down the road, Rochester. Not quite as bad with the...
10: Rochester.
9: With the snow, but almost as bad.
10: So you're convinced me why this is the best season out of the year.
9: What I'm trying to convince you is the best thing is moderation. You get four seasons and you get winter for like 2 months. Would be great because I like it.
10: I'm cool with a day of winter.
12: Isn't Rochester on Lake America?
9: Yes, it is. Yes, right. It is. Yeah.
12: And Buffalo's on Lake Erie.
9: Well, America and Erie.
12: Yeah, okay.
9: That's why they get more of that lake effect stuff.
12: Right,
9: they two lakes.
12: From Erie.
10: What are you doing with that pin?
9: Great Lakes hitting them.
10: What are you doing with that pin? Why are you holding
12: Cleaning my ear. Got a lot of wax.
9: You got to be smart to,
10: to hold that
9: have
10: pin.
9: That pin.
12: It's an intelligent pin. It sucks the wax out.
9: So according to Super El Nino, it's going to be a cold winter.
10: Cold,
9: it's gonna be
10: wet,
9: fun to watch Jared
10: icy.
9: Be miserable.
10: Yeah.
13: The summer that comes after the summer where Super El Nino appears is usually hotter. So we have a hotter
10: We've
13: summer.
10: We've already had a hot summer.
9: Wait, hold on. We're having a crazy hot summer now with Super El Nino.
13: I'm telling you.
9: What
13: next
9: are you trying to tell me?
13: Could be even hotter.
9: Without Super El Nino?
13: Well, it's
9: they don't
13: the
9: final
13: know.
9: Effect.
13: Something
9: oh,
13: they don't know.
9: They don't
13: oh,
9: know.
13: No.
9: Making it up.
10: Technically, we haven't.
9: Fake weather.
10: We haven't
9: fake
10: had a day. We have not had a day over 100 degrees this summer.
3: We
10: so did. Really,
3: yeah, we have.
9: Huh?
10: Over 100?
9: No. In reality,
3: well,
9: or
3: the heat index.
9: No, you can't
10: heat
9: count.
10: Not real.
9: You can't count the heat index.
13: I remember them saying on the news that Decatur had hit 100.
3: Yeah,
10: that's Decatur, not Atlanta.
3: Oh,
10: that's
3: kidding.
10: Not Atlanta.
13: Or maybe not Atlanta.
9: Not Atlanta.
12: Not Atlanta.
9: Not Atlanta.
3: We need Christina Edwards to clear this up. Where's Autumn?
9: She has the afternoon off. Oh. I think she has the sniffles.
3: Oh.

0: 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I've been surfing here since I was a kid. 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
8: Whether it's tariffs on construction equipment or paper goods, Georgia Chamber Foundation Executive Director Daniela Perry says higher prices in key sectors means higher costs for all of us.
9: Businesses thrive on predictability, and kind of the continual evolution of these policies certainly is disrupting those supply chains and increasing costs for businesses and for everyday citizens.
8: Canada is Georgia's largest export market, accounting for 11% of total state exports, valued at $6.8 billion. 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
7: 83 degrees in Atlanta. Scattered showers and storms continue through tomorrow. Is it trending drier for the weekend? Meteorologist Christina Edwards has Atlanta's most accurate and dependable forecast coming up. Georgia schedules its first execution this year in a murder case that stunned Metro Atlanta more than two decades ago.
10: Georgia death row inmate Stacey Humphreys is now set to be put to death by lethal injection on September 16th. He was convicted and sentenced to death for the 2003 murders of 33-year-old Cindy Williams and 21-year-old Lori Brown at the real estate office where they worked in Powder Springs. He entered that office in the middle of the day, robbed the women, forced them to partially undress before shooting them both in the head. If the execution moves forward, Humphreys would become the 55th person executed by lethal injection in Georgia. Sabrina Cupid, 95.5 WSB.
7: Police in Canton say a 14-year-old girl was sexually assaulted after missing her school bus last Friday. The Cherokee County Sheriff's Office says they've arrested 42-year-old Raymond Sucram. They say he drove up in a truck and asked the girl if she needed a ride. He talked her into getting into the truck and then drove her to a location in Canton where the alleged sexual assault took place. The man is charged with aggravated child molestation. The jury is now deliberating in the Lindsay Clancy triple murder trial in Massachusetts. Clancy admits to strangling her three young children in 2023, but pleaded not guilty to murder. Correspondent Peter Haralambos reports on the options for the jury.
11: They first have to consider this question about whether or not Clancy was able to tell the difference between right and wrong. If they conclude that she was suffering from a mental defect that prevents her from being able to make that distinction, conform her actions to the law, then she'd be found guilty by not guilty by reason of lack of criminal responsibility, commonly known as the insanity defense. If it's the case that they believe she was not suffering from that kind of mental defect, they then get to the next question of, should this be first degree murder, should this be second degree murder, or should this be manslaughter?
7: This is new at 4 o'clock. The FBI is searching for a third suspect involved in a 2025 mass shooting in Atlanta. One person was killed and 10 injured in the shooting on Edgewood Avenue last July. Atlanta police and the FBI are now looking for 24-year-old Zacchaeus Zenard Perry. He's considered armed and dangerous. Perry may be in the New York City area. Two other suspects are currently in custody. One of them was arrested this week in Sandy Springs. New jobs numbers from Metro Atlanta show a drop in jobless claims.
10: Atlanta's unemployment rate is down to 3.2%, a 0.3% decline from the prior month. Initial claims in July dropped by just over 1,000 to over 11,000. Jobs in the fields of health care and social assistance saw the biggest growth. State Labor Commissioner Barbara Rivera-Holmes says the department plans to keep building on the progress to ensure Georgians can work, earn paychecks, and build better lives. Cheryl Castro, 95.5 WSB.
7: Some participants in the Phase 3 clinical trial of a newly approved pancreatic cancer drug were here in Georgia at City of Hope, Atlanta.
12: Essentially doubled the survival for patients that took this drug compared with any other therapies that the doctors would have recommended.
7: Dr. Kristen Higgins with the City of Hope Atlanta says clinical trials are what saves lives in advanced cancer care. Patients and physicians are calling the drug a breakthrough development in the battle against pancreatic cancer. Because of the weather, the Georgia Department of Transportation now postponing the full closure of lanes on the west side perimeter this weekend. Instead of a full closure, there will be partial lane closures between Cascade Road and Langford Parkway in both directions starting Friday night through 5 a.m. on Monday. It is 4:04. The Von Hessler Doctrine continues in less than 2 minutes. Right now, live team coverage of traffic and weather in the 24-hour traffic center. It's Alex Williams.
13: Brake lights 75 northbound out of Kennesaw into Acworth. It's due to a crash. Not blocking any lanes. It's on the left shoulder before Highway 92, exit 277, but still slowing that ride back to Chastain Road. Before that, 75 northbound, just waves of volume through Marietta into Kennesaw. 575 northbound, a little sluggish, passing Bells Ferry Road into Woodstock. And on a 400 northbound in Sandy Springs, that ride's getting slower, leaving 285 up to the North Springs MARTA station. Finally, some better news out of DeKalb into Peachtree Corners. Long-standing crash is cleared on Highway 141, Peachtree Parkway northbound. Before you get to Jones Mill Road, 85 northbound is slowing before 285. Those delays will stick with you as you make the commute up into Norcross. Next report in less than 10 minutes from the Trustdale.com Traffic Center. Triple Team Traffic, 95.5 WSB.
14: I'm WSB meteorologist Christina Edwards. Mostly cloudy this evening with scattered rain showers and thunderstorms rolling through. Lows tonight in the upper 60s to low 70s. Tomorrow, mostly cloudy, off and on rain showers, high around 88. Trending drier for Saturday, partly cloudy, highs in the upper 80s to low 90s.
7: Storm tracker radar picking up some rain in Cherokee County to the north of Canton at this hour. It is 84 in East Point, 87 in Stockbridge, 80 in Roswell. 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Breaking news when it happens. I'm Bill Caiaccio, 95.5 WSB.
15: Hour 2 of the Von Hessler Doctrine begins right now. You know what that means. It is time. It is time.
16: Hi, this is Paul Stanley, and this is Paul Stanley's Music News on the Von Hessler Doctrine.
15: Paul Stanley, amazing to me that you fly back and forth weekly.
16: I stayed all week this time.
15: Oh, okay. But, you know, so you do a lot of flying back and forth. And, you know, some people would do it on the phone or...
16: I get what you're saying.
15: But
16: yeah.
15: The fact that you come and you put yourself through it just to give us the music news. I know you love music and I know you love news. But, boy, you've done a lot of traveling in your life. Do you miss it? Do you miss the touring?
16: I actually like the fact that I'm mostly settled down now. I don't mind traveling. I don't mind getting on an airplane. But, you know, this last week, I just sort of stayed in Atlanta. I went walking around on the
15: Beltline.
16: Beltline. Yeah, the Beltline.
15: Did you get an e-bike? I know you like bikes.
16: No, yeah. I took a stroll.
15: Okay.
16: I like to look at the artwork, the sculptures, the graffiti. I find it to be very cool.
15: Yeah. Did you see bumping into Yamamoto down there? He lives down there. He spends all his time in the Beltline.
16: I didn't see him. I don't go over to that park because it's kind of scary.
17: Okay. You don't like the west side.
16: I stay mostly in Midtown. Yeah.
15: Okay. All right.
17: East side Beltline, you know, makes sense. He's more plastic.
16: Yeah, and I like a good pop-up mead.
15: Who doesn't?
16: Thing.
15: Who doesn't? Who doesn't like a good pop-up mead bar?
16: Yeah, that.
15: Who doesn't like that?
17: You know, we've lost our meadery. That used to be here. We lost our meter.
16: Isn't it shocking? You think something like that would just last forever.
15: Yeah. Yeah. To find out that it was novelty and like just something that a generation that likes to get into things for 2 weeks got into for 2 weeks. That surprised the hell out of me.
16: I thought extreme Kool-Aid would last forever.
15: Yep. Didn't.
16: Nope.
15: Yeah. Well, you know what does last forever? Music and news.
16: Yes.
15: And I was going to be complimentary to you and say the Kiss catalog lasts forever.
16: It does. It's very popular on streaming sites.
15: Well, very good. Well, you deserve it. Yeah. You deserve it. You've been mean to your fellow band members, but, you know, who am I to judge?
16: Gene and I get along.
15: As you get older, we were having this conversation a little earlier. As you get older, do you feel bad at all? Like maybe the way you treated Peter and Ace?
16: I think that Tommy Thayer is great. I love him. He's awesome.
15: What about the original members?
16: I like Eric Singer.
15: What about the original members? That's the...
16: With Gene?
15: Yeah, and you guys... You don't even remember the other two people.
16: Oh, Ace and Peter.
15: Yeah.
16: Yeah, those guys are great. They're my brothers.
15: Okay, all right.
16: Rest in peace to Ace and Peter's doing.
15: See, you should know that. You should be in touch with him.
16: I heard he's doing all right.
15: Oh, you heard he's doing all right. All right, well, tell us what's going on in music news.
16: Sting has said that his 6 children won't inherit his fortune. He says, go to work.
15: Okay, now this has come up before, but I guess he was on, for some reason, he was on... one of the morning shows.
16: Yeah, it says May 6th in this story.
15: Is it an old story? But it's an even older story than that, actually. It came back up because he was on like one of these morning shows.
16: CBS Morning News.
15: Yeah, but this is a story from May. What happened? What did the host of the show see this in his prep and didn't realize that this was an old story?
16: You were looking at your favorite site, Better Late Than Never.
15: Okay, it's my favorite news site. But you know, while we're on this old news story, let me just say, I think that he's a little wrong about this. Now he is always saying, "Hey, the worst thing you can do for your kids is give them a bunch of money." And make them trust fund kids, and then they don't know what work is. I agree with that. But all of his kids are like 45 plus. They've already gone through that. They've already gone
16: all
15: to work.
16: All 6 of them are old?
15: I'm pretty, yeah. Wow. He got, his second marriage was in 92.
16: Oh, okay.
15: So I think they're all at least 40. They're close to it.
18: The youngest one is 30.
15: Oh, okay. But then the others, all the others.
16: Giacomo.
18: He's an adult.
15: He's an adult, but the others are all like 40 plus, aren't they?
18: Yes.
16: His name is Giacomo.
18: The oldest is 49, so between 30 and 49.
15: So my point being, between 30 and 49, they've already proven that they'll go to work and do things on their own. So I agree with Sting that if you had kids at an age that when you died, they were like 14 and you gave them a fortune, I think that is bad for them. They're likely to end up being drug addicts and dead by the time they're 35 because they never had to do anything. But when you have money and the kids that you're leaving behind are like 45 and 50, they've already proven to you that they'll do that. So that seems silly. If I had a bunch of money, I'd leave it to my kids.
16: They're older too.
15: And they've already shown that they have a work ethic and they...
16: My son works his butt off. He's in that band with Gene's
15: kid. Oh, you're always trying to push that damn band.
16: I'm not trying to do nothing.
15: Yes, you are. Every time you're on...
16: I ain't trying to do nothing.
15: Nobody knows the name of that band. I don't even know. In your music news, you bring it up constantly.
16: I'm going to have to Google it right now.
15: Okay, I can only say that. I watched like the first 5 minutes of them on stage once.
17: It's kind of boring.
15: Meh. It was kind of boring. What were they doing?
16: It's not rocking.
15: I can't remember what they were doing. But
16: a little acoustic here and there.
15: Yeah. But then again, you know, on YouTube, you're always watching through somebody's smartphone, and you don't know. You're not there in the room. It's not the same thing.
16: It's like Frank Sinatra Jr. You know, people want to hear him sing That's Life, and then if he sings something else, like, oh, you're not your dad.
15: That's right. That's right. Rest I think in that's peace. Right. To both. Mm-hmm. Him and his dad.
16: Although Nancy with the boots, she had her moment.
15: How are we talking about this?
16: I don't know.
15: What else you got in music news?
17: By the way,
15: anything from the last 3 months?
17: Well, I was going to say, Paul, you've fallen. Kiss is now 534 on Spotify's monthly listeners chart, so you guys are falling.
15: That's pretty damn good for a band that hasn't, I mean...
16: Yeah, I'm going to blow my nose at a $100 bill and then cry.
15: Being the 534th most streamed artist on Spotify is not bad.
17: That's great.
15: How many artists are on Spotify? Kiss had their heyday in the mid-70s. So that's pretty good. Because you're thinking of all the touring and everything, but what all the touring did and the late touring did was just keep the spotlight on the best part of the catalog, and it's the best part of the catalog. I would imagine it's the best part of the catalog that's still streaming on Spotify.
17: It says there's about 288,000 artists on.
15: All right. So being the 500.
17: Not too bad.
15: Not too bad?
17: Well, 288,000? They're dropping. They're dropping. That's the thing.
15: Of course they're dropping, but when's the last time they put out an album?
17: Good question. I don't know.
15: I don't know. Paul. You should know. Kiss? Yeah, Kiss.
16: Oh, I don't know. When was our last album? I don't know.
18: 2012.
16: Yeah, then.
17: Monster.
15: So okay, so they put out an album in 2012. They're the 534th most streamed band out of how many? 200 and almost basically 300,000?
17: Yeah, around there.
15: That's pretty damn good.
17: I'm curious how Spotify keeps that metric.
15: Look up the Yardbirds.
17: Let's see.
15: They were better. I bet you they're not even in the top 1,000.
17: Let's see.
16: They were better.
15: Well, I'm sorry to say.
16: Oh, they had so many hits.
15: Well, it's not all about
16: the
15: hits.
16: The train kept a rolling.
18: Did they wear makeup?
15: Well.
18: No.
15: On stage or off?
16: What was their big hit?
15: The Yardbirds. See, now you put me on the spot. They had hits. Look it up.
17: Heart Full of Soul?
16: Yeah, that. I got a heart full of...
15: They were a great band.
17: Yeah, For Your Love, The Train Kept a Rollin'.
15: For Your Love, that's a big hit.
16: For Your Love.
15: What's wrong with that song?
16: Nothing.
15: It's a great song.
16: I love it.
17: They're not in the top 500.
15: You know what I didn't think they were. They're a damn good band.
16: I like Love Gun.
15: Jimmy Page.
16: I know who that is.
15: Jeff Beck.
16: Know him.
15: And Eric Clapton.
16: Yep.
15: We're all in that band.
16: At the same time?
15: No.
16: Cream was a good super group.
15: Yes, they were. Why are we talking about this?
16: I don't know.
15: Do you have another story? Go for it.
16: Jack Osborne promises
15: let me stop you for a second.
16: Yes.
15: And let's let the audience know. This is it. This is what you're getting today. This is the mood that everybody in the room is in. So you're either going to like it or you're not. And if you don't, I'm sorry. But I don't see it changing before 7 o'clock.
17: I like this.
15: I think we're just going to roll with this mood. And it's going to be a little bit weird. But go ahead. What's your next story?
16: Well, Tim heard his voice singing like Trump. And so now he's trying not to ruin it. Okay. So Jack Osborne promises that Ozzy Osbourne's biopic will be for the people. Not artsy or esoteric.
15: You see, I don't know about
16: this. What does that mean?
15: Well, I think that it could mean something good, which is, you know, don't make it too to the point where people may love Ozzy but not like the movie. But it also could be that he doesn't know about movie making and sounds like what he's saying is what the worst biopics are, which is just check off the boxes and you present just the things that everybody knows that happened in that person's career and you show it to them. I mean, what is the sense of that? You know, the day he joined Black Sabbath, you know, the day he bit the head off the bat, the day he, you know, all the stuff you already know and you just tick off all the boxes. And those are the worst kind of biopics, best kind of biopics. And also some of the worst biopics are artistic. But once you go artistic, it's like, what is your choice? What is your artistic choice? You can make a mistake. And that's why in a lot of these biopics, they don't do that. They just tick off the boxes. And it sounds to me like that's what he wanted to say, what he's saying. Give the people what they want. What does that mean? What they already know about Ozzy, not anything that they don't know or, you know, don't start with a dream.
16: I want to know why he and Ronnie James Dio didn't get along.
15: Did he? Well, that's because Ronnie James Dio took over Black Sabbath.
16: Well, you know, Ozzy left.
15: I know he left, but maybe you still get a little jealous. Maybe when you leave, you think to yourself, well, they can't possibly go on without me. And then they had one of their biggest albums.
16: Yeah.
15: When Ronnie James Dio joined.
16: That's too bad.
15: Well, you asked the question, Paul Stanley.
16: Well, I don't feel bad. I want that to be in the movie.
15: I got a feeling you and I are going to go at it.
16: Oh, no.
15: I got a feeling.
16: I'm a lover, not a fighter.
15: I know, but I'm testy today.
16: Don't be testy.
15: I'm testy.
16: It's Friday.
18: No, it's not.
15: No, it's not.
16: Oh.
15: As I said, folks, that's the kind of show it's going to be. I'd say good afternoon to Alex Williams. There's something the audience can hang on to. Good old trusty Alex Williams says it's a slow ride both ways in downtown.
13: I'll never let you down, Eric. Good afternoon, my friend, and to the doctrinaires as well. Excuse me. Yep, already a full house trying to get southbound into the city. 400, you're hitting the brakes right around Sydney Marcus. 85 at the merge with 400. 75 south stacking up approaching Howell Mill and Northside Drive. Delays will stick with you as you get down toward I-20. 75, 85 northbound. That ride's not any fun. You're on the brakes from Langford Parkway up to Freedom Parkway. Earlier crash, I thought it cleared. They're back in the right lane in DeKalb, 285 northbound, the outer loop at Covington Highway. Looks like they're trying to fish a car out of the wood line there. So with that right lane block, those delays that had been improving are starting to slow again back toward Flat Shoals Parkway. Traffic brought to you by Georgia Aquarium. 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Triple Team Traffic, 95.5 WSB.
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1: Be careful that what you consume as entertainment doesn't begin to consume you. Interestingly, the roots of the word entertainment mean to capture your mind. We can quickly slip from engaging in mindless entertainment to becoming mindless. The Bible says we are transformed by the renewing of our minds. What we let entertain our brains shapes our souls. 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
15: There we go. How cool was the lead singer of the Yardbirds? And then Tim Andrews just told me that he was electrocuted.
17: That's how he died?
15: When he was 33?
16: 1976.
15: My goodness. You know what? Paul Stanley.
16: Yep.
15: I had an epiphany about music last night. And so the last few days, I've been listening to a lot of the hippie rock from like 1967, 68.
16: Freedom rock?
15: No, not like freedom rock. Okay. I mean, like the hippies that were doing the Delta blues, like the guys from England who would, that whole movement. I guess Cream was in there and stuff, but all that, and the Yardbirds. I guess you could put them in there, but I found out that I like bands that are inspired by the blues, but then turn that into pop songs. Like, I don't like the whole blue. I've been listening to these bands like Blue Cheer, and I don't know. It just seems derivative to me at this
16: summertime
15: point.
16: Blues, baby.
15: Yeah, but just young white guys singing, you know, the Delta blues or Chicago blues. I'll just say this. I like pop music, and I'm glad that the Beatles didn't live in London. Because if the Beatles lived in London, they would be part of that scene, and it all would have come out of, like, Chicago blues. And I love that stuff. Don't get me wrong. I see how you're looking at me, Paul Stanley. I love blues done by American blues artists. I'm just not a big fan, as
16: you don't
15: I look
16: like
15: back.
16: Eric Clapton.
15: I like Wonderful Tonight. I like pop songs by Eric Clapton. I don't like... you know, I was listening to maybe it was the Blue Cheer album or the first Steppenwolf album. Which the Steppenwolf album? There's one. So some of the stuff is really bluesy and it loses me. And then there's something like Born to Be Wild or a few other songs of that album that are like, no, okay, the blues are still in there, but you fashioned it into this.
16: How about Dazed and Confused
15: song.
16: By Zeppelin?
15: It depends on my mood. Zeppelin's a whole different thing. You can't put Zeppelin. Zeppelin is its own thing. Zeppelin's its own thing, and even though they did steal straight up from blues singers.
16: Do you like the big
15: singers.
16: Three? Do you like the big three?
15: What are the big three?
16: The big three were the Beatles' rival band from Liverpool.
15: The big three, I'm not familiar with.
16: That's who they were, yeah.
15: Well, very... were they all blues? Well, here's
16: they
15: my
16: were
15: thing.
16: A little heavier.
15: This is what I realized as someone who's been listening to music for a long time and been told, you know, what I have to like and everything. You know what does nothing for me emotionally? Dun, dun, dun, dun, dun. Nothing. It does nothing for me emotionally. And it seems like Paul Stanley, between like 1968 and 1972, there were a lot of hippies who loved dun, dun, dun, dun. And then I'm supposed to believe that this kid from the suburbs is going through some kind of, you know, his woman did him wrong. it all just seems derivative. I don't know. I'm sure the Steppenwolf, I'm going to say, I like their pop song stuff, but... Hoochie Coochie Man? No thanks. There it is. I do like this. Because it's got that. Who wrote this? Did they write this?
2: No, Eddie Cochran.
15: Right. So what happened back in the 60s? Like, oh, we'll redo that song that was a hit 3 months ago?
2: Yeah.
15: Doesn't make any sense. The Who did this as well. Alex Williams says there's a crash on 285 South in Southwest Atlanta.
13: Yeah, partially in this right lane. They're using a construction barrel to try to protect themselves, Eric. 285 Southbound, the outer loop just below Cascade Road exit 7. So a little slow as you try to leave I-20. Might even be some new trouble 285 South before that around Martin Luther King Jr. Drive. I'm going to check on that. Over into Cab County, a crash in the right lane as they try to get this car out of the woods. 285 northbound, the outer loop at Covington Highway, exit 43. Delays stretch back to Flat Shoals Parkway. And even though it's already slow downtown, like we talked about, throwing a stall in the mix to make it worse. Center lane knocked out with this one. No help there yet. 7585 northbound at Freedom Parkway, exit 248. 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Triple Team Traffic, 95.5 WSB.
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6: At 4:30, I'm Bill Caiaccio. 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Our top local story, MARTA is shelling out $52 million to end a dispute with the city of Atlanta over enhanced bus services.
7: The dispute hinged on sales tax proceeds for the enhanced bus service known as More MARTA. A 2023 city audit found that the transit agency was overcharging a designated fund. The settlement approved by the board today is a final resolution of the dispute, and Mayor Dickens says in a statement it protects Atlanta's investment and gives the city a stronger foundation to work together on a transit system our residents and region deserve. Jonathan O'Brien, 95.5 WSB.
6: It is 82 degrees in Atlanta. Few rumbles of thunder possible through this evening. Will it dry out for the weekend? Meteorologist Christina Edwards has Atlanta's most accurate and dependable forecast coming up. A new analysis finds Georgia's economy could take a big hit because of the trade war between the U.S. and Canada. Georgia Chamber Foundation Executive Director Daniela Perry says we do a lot of business with America's northern neighbor.
8: Canada is really important to Georgia. It actually is the number one export market for the state.
6: Perry says the tariff uncertainty will likely mean higher costs for businesses and consumers in Georgia. A suspect is arrested in connection with a barbershop shooting in DeKalb County. The DeKalb Sheriff's Office Fugitive Unit, along with U.S. Marshals, arrest 27-year-old Lamar Jones at the intersection of Covington Highway and Panola Road in Lithonia. Three guns were found inside the suspect's vehicle. He's charged with aggravated assault in a shooting last month that left a man seriously injured at a barbershop on Wellborn Road. Jones is held without bond at the DeKalb County Jail. A Massachusetts jury now deliberating in the Lindsay Clancy triple murder trial. Clancy admits to strangling her three young children in 2023, but pleaded not guilty to three counts of murder. The defense says Clancy suffered a postpartum psychotic break, but Assistant District Attorney Jennifer Sprague says Clancy denied having some mental health issues when speaking to doctors.
9: She said she denied suicidal ideation. She denied homicidal ideation. She said she wasn't hearing voices or seeing anything.
6: Jurors may consider murder, manslaughter, or not guilty verdicts based on a lack of criminal responsibility. An execution date now set for the man convicted of killing two real estate agents in Metro Atlanta in 2003. Stacey Humphreys set to die by lethal injection September 16th. This would be Georgia's first execution of the year. Humphreys' execution was previously scheduled for last December, but was postponed due to a legal challenge involving parole board members. The Georgia Supreme Court declined to hear the case, but a petition with the U.S. Supreme Court is pending. After the announcement of nuclear micro-reactors coming to 5 military bases in the U.S., including Georgia's Fort Benning, Georgia Tech Stephen Biagalski explains it acts like a generator that can be used in a case of an emergency or wartime situation.
10: You know, stable, reliable electricity is imperative for them to, you know, meet their mission.
6: He hopes the infrastructure can be used in the future to power things like data centers in Georgia. The college football season kicks off in Atlanta Saturday when Howard and Alabama A&M meet in the MEAC SWAC Challenge. Ahead of the big game, South Atlanta high school students get a chance to learn about careers in the sports industry. The game's executive director, John Grant, says the school is also receiving some money.
11: We gave away $1,000 to one of the teachers here that also gives an opportunity for matching grants.
6: Students met directly with representatives of ESPN, HBCUs, and corporate sponsors as part of today's seminar. A major food manufacturer now says almost all of its products use natural ingredients for coloring. Sherry Preston reports that includes a sugary breakfast cereal.
12: General Mills has announced that all of its cereals in the United States, including Trix and Lucky Charms, are now made without artificial colors. And by the end of next year, the company says 100% of its products, including fruit snacks and baking products, will be made with natural dyes. Currently, about 90% of General Mills products are made without those artificial colors.
6: It is 4:34, and it's time now for live team coverage of traffic and weather. In the 24-hour traffic center, Alex Williams.
13: Still watching a slow ride west side perimeter build, 285 southbound.
3: Trouble's been in the right lane below Cascade Road, exit 7. Your brake lights pretty much stretch all the way back up towards Smyrna till South Atlanta Road, Paces Ferry area. In DeKalb County, they got the car out of the woods. Now they got to try to get it uprighted as it was on its roof. 285 northbound, the Outer Loop, Covington Highway, exit 43. Delays there start before Flat Shoals Parkway. And in the downtown area, here is just pulled up to the stall, 7585 northbound at Freedom Parkway. It's in the center lane. I expect them within minutes to hold the right side of the roadway to try to move that to the right shoulder. And a crash still working on the left shoulder up in Kennesaw, or Ackworth, I should say, 75 northbound before Highway 92. That's put a lot of extra pressure on the ride back to North Marietta Parkway in Marietta Cobb County. That's exit 263. Next report is in less than 10 minutes from the Trustdale.com Traffic Center. Triple Team Traffic, 95.5 WSB.
4: This is WSB meteorologist Christina Edwards. Mostly cloudy skies with off and on rain showers and a few rumbles of thunder for this evening. Lows tonight in the upper 60s to low 70s. A few rain showers possible for early tomorrow morning. Scattered afternoon thunderstorms with a high around 88. Saturday, drying out. Highs in the upper 80s to low 90s.
6: Storm tracker radar mostly quiet now in metro Atlanta. We have 86 degrees in Snellville, 87 in McDonough, and 83 in Canton. More news at 5 o'clock. Breaking news when it happens. I'm Bill Caiaccio, 95.5 WSB.
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18: All right. By the way, you know what's annoying me right now? I know I'm scattered and all over the place.
19: What's annoying you, Eric?
18: This should be a segment. What's annoying Eric?
19: What's going on your mind? What's on your mind?
18: It's not what's on my mind. It's it's annoying me. And what's annoying me is this word, pied-à-terre. Is that how you say it? I think I have it here.
20: Oh, I never heard it until this year.
21: Pied-à-terre.
18: Pied-à-terre.
20: Pied-à-terre.
18: Pied-à-terre.
20: Yes.
18: Pied-à-terre.
20: Is that if you own two homes?
18: Well, we're learning more about it because of Mom Donnie in New York City, and it's a tax. It's a...
21: pied-à-terre.
18: Tax. Mm-hmm. And this is the kind of thing that sort of annoys me when... Because... And now that's a nationwide story because we have the midterms coming up, and the Republicans are saying, hey, these Democrats, they're all communist, and the fact that he's trying to...
21: pied-à-terre.
18: Tax proves it. But what annoys me in these situations is when stories become national and there's a term that most of us have never heard of in our lives. Obviously, if you go to business school or, you know, if you're an accountant, you're aware of this. But most people have never heard of this. And then within a week, everybody's an expert on what it is, how it should be used. Most people don't stop and go, no, wait a minute, before I have an opinion, I've never heard of this before. Or maybe I would say a little homework here.
19: Looking at the definition, I would say a flight attendant would probably have a pied-à-terre.
18: Because they have two homes?
19: Yeah, oftentimes they do because they probably are based

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0: By the way, you know what's annoying me right now? I know I'm scattered and all over the place.
1: What's annoying you, Eric? Yeah,
0: this should be a segment. What's annoying Eric?
1: What's going on in your mind? What's on your mind?
0: It's not what's on my mind. It's what's annoying me. And what's annoying me is this word, pied-à-terre. Is that how you say it? I think I have it here.
2: Oh, I never heard it until this year.
3: Pied-à-terre.
0: Pied-à-terre.
2: Pied-à-terre.
0: Pied-à-terre.
2: Yes.
0: Pied-à-terre.
2: Is that if you own two homes?
0: Well, we're learning more about it because of Mom Donnie in New York City, and it's a tax. It's a...
3: Pied-à-terre.
0: Tax. Mm-hmm. And this is the kind of thing that sort of annoys me when... Because, and now that's a nationwide story because we have the midterms coming up and the Republicans are saying, hey, these Democrats, they're all communist. And the fact that he's trying to
3: pied-à-terre
0: tax proves it. But what annoys me in these situations is when stories become national and there's a term that most of us have never heard of in our lives. Obviously, if you go to business school or, you know, if you're an accountant, you're aware of this. But most people... I've never heard of this. And then within a week, everybody's an expert on what it is, how it should be used. Nobody ever, not nobody, most people don't stop and go, no, wait a minute, before I have an opinion, I've never heard of this before. Maybe I should do a little homework here.
1: Looking at the definition, I would say a flight attendant would probably have a pied-à-terre.
0: Because they have two homes?
1: Yeah, oftentimes they do, because they probably are based in a bigger city, and then they might live somewhere.
0: But the thing is,
2: the
0: thing is that the flight attendant probably wouldn't have the money to be wanting to pay a
3: pied-à-terre
0: tax.
2: Oh, yeah.
0: So the idea is to go after super wealthy people on their second homes, right?
1: That's what it looks like, yeah.
0: It reminds me of, it's like sometimes whenever there's a big trial, some big celebrity trial thing going on, or maybe this one with this lady, where is it? The big trial right now.
1: Talking about the Lindsay Clancy trial?
0: Yeah, that's all I want to hear. But I don't want to hear anything more about the trial, but where is it?
1: You know, I don't know where it's taking place.
0: It doesn't matter. It's taking a place all over America.
1: Yeah, it's top of mind.
4: Plymouth, Massachusetts.
0: And whenever these things go national and people follow these court cases and they're like really into it and they have opinions and they blog about it and they talk to their friends about it and then... They act like they've heard all of these legal terms all the time.
2: They've known them their whole lives.
0: Yeah, this has happened. This happened like during the OJ trial. All of a sudden, you know, within one day, I went live my whole life. No one ever had a conversation with me about jury nullification, and then all of a sudden, during the OJ trial, everyone I knew was an expert on jury. You know, it's legal.
2: Yeah,
0: they can do it. I don't know that because I got to tell you, I've spent 0 seconds of my life thinking about jury nullification until the mid-90s when it was all over the place. And then it's like all these legal terms that are based in Latin that most of us aren't really familiar with. But whenever these trials go national, everybody's an expert on, you know, what is that? Aguero, what's the legal term? There's a weird legal term that's like something of la. I can't remember exactly what the term is, but it's like a blah, blah, blah. And it may have come up during the Casey Anthony thing. All of a sudden, every housewife is an expert on legal terminology when these things happen. And that's how I feel about...
1: Lindsay Clancy?
3: Pied-à-terre.
2: Pied-à-terre.
0: No, pied-à-terre.
2: Pied-à-terre.
0: Pied-à-terre. That's how I feel about this. Everybody's got an opinion about whether it's good or bad or whatever. How many people stop for a moment and say, hey, look, before I give my opinion, I got to let you know something. I have never heard of
3: pied-à-terre
0: before a week ago. Now, with that disclaimer out there, I'll give you my opinion of what's going on in New York City with this
3: pied-à-terre
0: tax. I think I'm against it. I don't know. It's a weird thing with the super wealthy these days. I can see the economic logic of being against these things.

0: But then, you know, there's another term besides
1: pied de terre.
0: It's Schadenfreude.
2: Schadenfreude.
0: Whatever. I get it wrong all the
2: Schadenfreude.
0: Time. Schadenfreude. Schadenfreude, right?
2: I think so. Schadenfreude. Schadenfreude.
0: So even though a lot of times I think that people are wrong about their economic ideas, these people at the top are such a-holes. You can't help it. Just, well, if you have a half a bad day, I don't know. I guess that's all right. If you spend 30 seconds of your day thinking about something other than how you're going to harm the riffraff, I think it's all right.
2: How sympathetic are you going to be for a billionaire? I'm not.
0: Well, it's always that way. But here's the thing.
2: Is it going to affect other people? Like,
0: when it comes to economics, it's probably not a good idea to get emotional about what you are for or against based on you don't like this bunch of people or you don't like that bunch of people. You have to, you know, so if you just hate the rich, you're not going to come up with good economic policies that start with we hate the rich.
3: It's probably going to impact, if you do end up punishing the rich that own these extra homes in New York City, it's probably going to impact the tourism industry immediately.
0: Or how about maybe the real estate industry?
3: Oh, for sure.
0: If we just sell our homes or, you know, whatever. But still, even though I know that to be true, we live in a time of, what is it again? Schadenfreude.
2: Schadenfreude.
0: Schaden. Why can't I get that right?
2: I don't know. You're not German. But you are German.
0: Some would say. Schadenfreude. Right?
3: Von Hessler?
0: There's that element. You just can't get away from that element. And then it makes me realize that the days of being politically minded are kind of gone for me. But you get to a certain point where you realize, I get it. Everybody's full of ish. I didn't realize that. All my life I was going this group over these ideas over those ideas. And now I realize, everybody was gaming me for their own purposes. I see. So then once you get to that, you know, then when you see some, you just go, there's an a-hole who's having a bad day. That can't be bad. Mm-mm. For most of the world, if an a-hole has a bad day, that's got to be slightly good for other people, right?
3: So you've reached a personal crossroads in your life.
0: Yeah, where I don't
3: believe. The a-hole crossroads?
0: Yes, yes. And I was there once in college, but.
3: Well, you were experimental.
0: No, who wasn't?
2: Pied de terre.
0: Pete was drunk.
2: Yes. I'm a tear.
0: Pete went on a tear.
2: Yeah. It's going to leave a tear.
0: It's legendary.
2: Oh, be careful.
0: It's legendary. But you know, you got the whole pain pleasure principle. Things I don't understand necessarily. So if you have, this is my, if somebody's talking to you and you're having a political conversation over a beer and they bring up
1: pied de terre
0: tax in New York City, just stop for 1 second and say, have you ever heard of that term before 2 or 3 weeks ago? I just want to know. You know, TV shows and stuff have disclaimers. I think we should all have to have disclaimers.
2: New words come in?
0: No, just anything. It's when we're having conversations. You know, when whatever the current event is at some party and the political thing that people are arguing about. I think you have to like a disclaimer. Hey, my disclaimer is before all my friends on X started talking about this 2 weeks ago, it had never occurred to me. But now.
2: Most people never heard this word before. Talk to your doctor about it.
0: That'd be great. As you have a conversation with somebody at a cocktail party and as you walk away, that voice steps in.
2: Please be advised, this word has never been used in this person's vocabulary before in the history of their history, but they turn it on news. They heard it on CNN, they heard it on Fox News, and they kind of use it in casual conversation.
0: All right, now that you've been warned, here's my opinion. I just want you to know, before I give you my opinion on this thing that everybody's arguing about, I have not spent one day doing real homework. Although, all my friends on X say...
3: Don't you appreciate when people are grilling you on X using something that they don't know?
0: On X, so it doesn't happen to me. I have no social media apps. Alex Williams says there's a crash, unfortunately, on 285 North in DeKalb.
4: That's right, Eric. I'm watching this one on the Jam Cam. Right lane taken out, 285 northbound, Covington Highway, exit 4. 43. They got the car out of the woods, now trying to get a box truck off the guardrail, so quite the cleanup process ongoing there. Brake lights stretch back to Boulder Crest Road. 285 eastbound, the inner loop starting on the north side. The brake lights find you in Dunwoody between Ashford Dunwoody and Chamblee Dunwoody Road. Only gets slower the closer you get to I-85. Not going to find any improvement as you make the southbound transition toward Tucker and Clarkston until you clear Memorial Drive. And found new trouble in Stockbridge. I'm going to have eyes on this crash soon. 75 southbound below 675. We'll have updates on that one in the next report that's in less than 10 minutes from the Trustdale.com Traffic Center. Triple Team Traffic, 95.5 WSB.
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0: You know, there's a headline here that I'm torn a little bit because I think they're probably good people. And I think that they have good intentions, but it still seems kind of like, well, what? It's not going to solve anything, and you're probably going to end up going out of business if you kept this model up. But I believe yesterday, August 26th, was the day that a bunch of eateries were doing this. I don't want to torture the Spanish. Is somebody better at Spanish than me?
3: Paga lo que. Paga lo que puedes.
0: There you go. That's what I was saying. Paga lo que puedes.
3: There you go.
11: Why don't you share your political opinion on paga lo que puedes?
0: Pay what you can. So the idea is they look like good people. I don't want to get on here and say, oh, you're dumb or stupid. They're not. They're good people. They want to help. They know there's a lot of people out there having trouble feeding themselves. Everything costs too much. And they're trying to help. But I just think that...
3: Oh, there's the but.
0: No, you're not going to stay in, you're not going to stay in business long if you just say pay what you can, because some people are going to say, I can't.
3: Will pay, though.
0: I guess the way that it works, and here's the novelty of it. If it's only for a couple of days, then, you know, like Shaq can read about it and walk in and pay $2,000 for a hamburger and... kind of pick it up, you know what I mean? As long as it's like a novelty kind of thing. But if you were to try to do this on a daily basis, you obviously would not be in business very long. So, and that's ultimately, if you open a restaurant, you are in business. So that's why I'm a little torn on this. It seems to me like they're probably great, awesome people, but maybe not going to be owning a restaurant for very long. I mean, there is a difference between, even though, you know, we live in a crony capitalist society now and all of this has been abused, but even when things aren't abused, there is a difference between business and charity. And I feel like the charity part of it works out better if you keep a firewall, because if you keep a firewall and you run your business properly, your business will flourish. And you'll have a lot of profits, and you'll have more profits that you can then take and donate to the charities of your choice, or get your restaurant involved in bigger things for charity. But that's, when people say that there's a difference between business and charity, they're not necessarily denigrating charity. What they're saying is make your business flourish, right? It's like if the cabin pressure goes down and that thing drops in front of you, the oxygen mask.
3: Yeah.
0: And they tell you, put yours on first before you put them on your children, because you're no good to your children if you can't breathe. And when people come and say things like there's a difference between business and charity, that's what they're saying. Think of the business as you and the air mask drops and the charity is your children. The charity isn't going to do well if you don't take care of business first. So when it's on the business side, you should be trying in an ethical way, in a legal way, to make as much money as you can. Because when you do that, the business stays in business. And on top of it, you have more that you can give to the charities that you want to see do well.
3: Yeah. I have a question about this. Because it's pay what you can, or paga lo que puedas, pay what you can. Do you think a really rich person ever walks in there and just drops $1,000?
0: Whether they walk in or not, I'm sure they get in touch with them behind the scenes or whatever. But if you're really rich and you're a celebrity, I'd walk in there. Because who cares about the people who are getting to eat who might otherwise miss a meal? What's important is the PR that you get for being a really, really, really good celebrity. Alex Williams says a crash is slowing the ride on 75 South in Stockbridge.
4: Yeah, this one's unfortunately going to get worse, Eric, because now just the right lane is open. Very heavy response here. 75 southbound below I-675. Those delays already stretch back to Mount Zion Boulevard. It's going to impact 675 South as well. Alternates to use to get around this one. You got Highway 1941, Highway 42, or the express lanes. If you have a Peach Pass, that might save you some time there. Elsewhere in DeKalb County, crash still working in the right lane, 285 northbound, the outer loop at Covington Highway. Those delays now almost stretch back to I-675. Earlier trouble west side perimeter, 285 southbound below Cascade Road, exit 7. That is cleared. 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Next report is in less than 10 minutes from the Trustdale.com Traffic Center. Triple Team Traffic, 95.5 WSB.
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19: 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Our top local story, tariffs on critical goods will have an impact on Georgia's economy.
20: Higher costs for families, disrupting supply chains that are critical to our businesses.
19: A new look today at how the U.S. trade war with Canada affects us here in Georgia.
21: Canada is Georgia's largest export market, and Georgia Chamber Foundation Executive Director Daniela Perry says it's also our fourth largest trading partner overall.
20: So it's an important market for the state of Georgia.
21: Perry says the new tariffs on a range of items will push costs higher for businesses, and it injects uncertainty into the market.
20: The unpredictability that these evolving trade negotiations are creating is certainly challenging for businesses to navigate.
21: The chamber is encouraging continued negotiations. Jonathan O'Brien, 95.5 WSB.
19: 83 degrees in Atlanta. Hit or miss showers continue through tomorrow morning. Will it be drier for the weekend? Meteorologist Christina Edwards has Atlanta Radio's only five-day forecast coming up. The FBI is now part of the search for a third suspect wanted in a deadly mass shooting in Atlanta.
22: It has been over a year since the mass shooting in Atlanta left one dead and 10 injured. Two of the suspects, Nasir Williams and Rico T. Arnold, are in custody, but Atlanta police and the FBI are still looking for the third. 24-year-old Zakevious Denard Perry has been charged with felony murder and 10 counts of felony aggravated assault. State warrants have been issued for Perry's arrest. Officials say Perry is considered armed and dangerous, but it's possible he's currently in the New York City area. Anyone with information should contact the police department. Jordan Brown, 95.5 WSB.
19: It was a murder that stunned Metro Atlanta more than two decades ago. WSB's Sabrina Cupid reports a convicted killer is set to die by lethal injection on September 16th.
23: 53-year-old Stacy Humphreys was 30 years old when he brutally murdered two real estate agents in Cobb County in the middle of the day on November 3, 2003. Prosecutors say 33-year-old Cindy Williams and 21-year-old Lori Brown's partially clothed bodies were found inside a model home in Powder Springs. Witnesses describe seeing a stocky white man around 6 feet tall driving a black Dodge Durango. 5 days later, Humphreys was arrested.
19: Humphreys' execution was previously scheduled for last December, but was stopped due to a legal challenge involving parole board members. This would be Georgia's first execution since 2024. A Canton man is accused of sexually assaulting a 14-year-old girl after she missed her school bus. The Cherokee County Sheriff's Office says 42-year-old Raymond Sucram drove up in a truck and asked the girl she needed a ride. Police say he talked her into getting into the truck, then drove her to a location in Canton where he's accused of sexually assaulting her. He's now in the Cherokee County Jail facing charges that include aggravated child molestation. Some participants in the Phase 3 clinical trial of a newly approved pancreatic cancer drug were here in Georgia at City of Hope Atlanta. Dr. Kristen Higgins says it essentially doubles the survival rate for patients who use this drug.
24: It's an oral pill. It has less side effects than the standard chemotherapy. And so it's a win for many reasons.
19: Patients and physicians are calling the drug a breakthrough development in the battle against pancreatic cancer. Georgia's job market remains strong, with unemployment down last month in every metro area.
25: Atlanta's rate now stands at 3.2%. That's down from 3.5% in June. 1 year ago, it was 3.4%. Also seeing declines across Atlanta, the labor force and the number of employed and unemployed. Jobs in health care and social assistance saw the most gains month over month and year over year. Local government jobs had the biggest losses over the month, while professional and technical services jobs experienced the largest over-the-year declines. Cheryl Castro, 95.5 WSB.
19: Metro Atlanta drivers get a reprieve this weekend on the west side perimeter. Because of predicted wet weather, the Georgia DOT announces it is postponing the full closure of I-285 between Cascade Road and Langford Parkway. There will be partial lane closures starting tomorrow night through Monday morning. There are two more full closures tentatively scheduled for next next month. It is 5:04. The Von Hessler Doctrine continues in less than 2 minutes. Right now, live team coverage of traffic and weather in the 24-hour traffic center. Here is Alex Williams.
4: Ugly into Stockbridgeville. Crash. Only a right lane is left open with this one. 75 southbound, just south of the I-675 merge. 75 south is already bumper to bumper back to Mount Zion. It's now getting slower on the 675 south ramp to 75 south. Don't even try it. Highway 1941, Highway 42, all are both options as alternates. Or if you can make your way down to Highway 138, you got a Peach Pass, you can hop in those express lanes right around I-675. In DeKalb County, crash cleanup ongoing in the right lane. Been here a while now. 285 northbound, the outer loop at Covington Highway, exit 43. Heavy delays stretch back to Boulder Crest Road. 285 east and southbound, the inner loop jams in from Peachtree Boulevard. Not going to find any relief until you get down to East Ponce de Leon, exit 40 in Clarkston. Next report is in less than 10 minutes from the Trustdale.com Traffic Center. Triple Team Traffic, 95.5 WSB.
19: 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Here's meteorologist Christina Edwards.
1: Mostly cloudy for this evening with a few hit or miss rain showers and thunderstorms rolling through. A few of these showers will continue through early tomorrow morning with lows in the upper 60s to low 70s. Tomorrow afternoon, mostly cloudy with a high of 88. Scattered rain showers and thunderstorms through the evening hours. Trending dry for this weekend, both Saturday and Sunday, partly cloudy with a stray pop-up shower or thunderstorm possible. Morning lows in the low 70s, daytime highs in the low 90s.
19: 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I'm Bill Caiaccio, 95.5 WSB.
0: Hour 3 of the Von Hessler Doctrine begins right now with, of course, this hour's keyword in WSB's A Grand for Groceries giveaway. And this hour's keyword is BOSS. 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
3: Like Bruce Springsteen. BOSS.
0: The BOSS. See, you're going to confuse people, and they're going to call and go, is it Bruce Springsteen? No, the word's boss. Helping out our lawyers there.
2: Well, Jared did say Bruce Springsteen.
3: Right? We do have to give everybody $1,000.
5: Like Bruce Springsteen.
0: Right. How long will be on the air? The lawyers come back, we have to give every listener $1,000.
3: Oh, they might mishear that. You just said we're
0: No, that was a joke. That was not a declaration.
3: I'm calling the lawyers.
0: Why do you people make this so difficult? We're trying to give you $1,000 for groceries. Are they making it difficult or are we making it? I don't know. Somebody here is making it difficult. And all right, we have, this may just be strange audio day. What was that noise? Who made that?
3: It was strange audio day.
0: Oh, okay. So is this the...
3: My
0: is this
3: groaning.
0: Is this our audio logo for strange audio day?
3: I miss Free Audio Association.
0: So we had... So we listened to Trump earlier with his... all you need is some smarts and a pen to change Lake Ontario to Lake America. Now, I have only listened to a little bit of this. George Clark put this in... right before we went on the air. And so I just listened to a bit of it, and it sounds insane. I don't even know why. So it's Curtis Sliwa, famous guardian angel, and I believe he just ran for governor.
3: Mayor
0: of New York City. What's funny about that?
3: I remember that he ran. Like he's 7,000 years old.
0: He always wears the beret. Well, you probably don't remember the guardian angels. New York City before Giuliani. So there was a Giuliani before the Giuliani that you know. And there was this one version of Rudy Giuliani that everybody in America loved. And he was basically because of the way that he responded to 9/11 in New York City. But leading up to that, he cleaned up New York City.
3: Yeah.
0: But before Rudy Giuliani, New York City went through some years, like 70, what would you say, 75 to 85, some, you know, went through these years where it was just dangerous. And Curtis Sliwa started this group called the Guardian Angels, and they would be down in the subways and stuff. That's why, see, Curtis Sliwa doesn't understand that Jared Yamamoto doesn't know why he's wearing a beret when he's running for mayor. The reason is that was part of their uniform, their outfit.
3: Okay.
0: If you saw the
3: guys, makes so much sense.
0: They had these like satin jackets, They say guardian angels on it, and the red beret,
7: bright red,
0: and you could see them. You would know, and people would feel maybe comfortable. And some people hated it because it was vigilanteism, and went through the whole thing. But they basically had martial arts and stuff. They didn't carry weapons, I don't believe. I think they would just get involved and they would fight. I may be wrong about the weapons, but
7: they didn't carry guns.
0: Yeah. So before then, you know, things were really bad. So Curtis Sliwa, that's how he got famous in New York City.
7: I see. Okay.
0: And he was young. He was young then, and now he's an older politician.
7: It's funny you bring that up. I always thought the beret was just to cover up a bad hairpiece, or maybe he had bad hair in general.
0: You know what? He made the mistake that radio consultants are always talking to radio people about. He forgot to reset the topic. So you had no idea why he was wearing that thing. So he is on whose podcast?
8: Adam Friedland.
0: Is he a comedian?
8: Yeah, he's from that one podcast called Something Town.
0: Every comedian in the world has a podcast. I can't keep up, but maybe he's great.
7: What town?
8: Something Town.
0: Oh, he's from your favorite guy. What's that guy's name?
8: You're thinking of Sam Hyde, but the Nick Mullen's the best guy.
0: Okay.
7: And Stavi.
0: And is not the guy that I'm thinking of?
8: No.
0: He's not behind Something Town?
8: No.
0: Okay. So Curtis Sliwa is on this podcast, and I just heard a little bit of this. This is over Christopher Columbus.
8: Yeah, Adam Friedland kind of does like a Dick Cavett sort of style.
0: Okay, and does he not like Christopher Columbus? A lot of people don't like Christopher. We found out that he was kind of mean.
8: He knows that Curtis Sliwa, being half Italian, loves Christopher Columbus.
0: So he starts going, and they have this conversation, and Curtis Sliwa says something. Now, as somebody who's been on the – I've said a lot of stupid things. But he doubles down on it, right? Like he doubled down on it. It's a bizarre conversation, and here it is. They're arguing about Christopher Columbus.
9: Yeah, and British, come on.
10: Like that style.
9: You know, back then,
10: people
9: that's
10: like
9: how,
10: a hoodless style.
9: You know, why do you think he had to escape Spain in 1492?
10: He was doing it on behalf
9: Queen
10: of
9: Queen Isabella and King Ferdinand launched the Inquisition on your people and said either convert or die. Yeah, yeah. And he decided to leave with the Nina, the Pinta, the Santa, and the Maria.
10: There's three, actually. The Santa Maria.
9: No, you're wrong.
10: No, Santa Maria
9: the
10: was
9: Nina,
10: the third one.
9: The Nina, the Pinta, the Santa and the Maria.
10: The Nina, the penis, and the Santa Maria.
9: Stop.
0: No, he threw a little joke in there. But
11: was four hips, Eric.
0: See, it's one thing to say Santa and the Maria. That's the kind of thing I would say something like that, and then I'd be driving home on 400 thinking I had a great show, and then I'd realize I said something stupid like that, and I would go to my basement and cry until I got back in front of the mic and I could correct it. But he had the opportunity, and then he doubled down on it. I think, can we keep going without any more jokes from the other guy? Because doesn't he say that three of them made it?
8: Yes.
0: Okay, can you keep going? Yes,
8: I can. I've got it stopped here.
7: Okay, go ahead.
9: As he went...
10: Oh, so he called one the Santa Maria after one lot. He combined the names?
9: Excuse me?
10: Nothing.
9: Are you trying to instruct me on the hero of my peeps, Christopher Columbus?
10: I thought you're Jewish.
9: No, he is Jewish.
10: I thought you were Newsboy of the Year.
9: Yes, I was.
0: I think we passed what I'm talking about. Didn't he go on there to say that when he was doubling down, I think he said three of the ships made it.
9: He decided to leave with the Nina, the Pinta, the Santa, and the Maria.
0: Yeah. Right, I don't want to hear this guy's joke again.
9: The Pinta, the Santa, and the Maria.
10: The Nina, the Pinta.
11: All right. You're all
9: four of the ships. Three of them made it.
0: There it is. He says three of them made it. You can't double down more. You can't double down more than saying that three of them made it.
11: Three of them did.
0: Yes, that's true.
11: Three of them made it. And so he thinks the Maria sank, but the Santa did not. That's where Santa Claus comes from.
0: Is that where it comes from?
11: The Nina, the Pinta.
0: So I got to leave you out there
11: Sacco
0: on your own.
11: And Vanzetti. They all made it over here. And then he took some Indians back with him.
0: Hands up. Anybody who knows that reference. Sacco.
11: They was boats. Sacco and Vanzetti's was boats.
0: Do I even know that reference? Those are two guys you killed for fun?
11: No, it was Sacco and Vanzetti was falsely tried for assault and murder.
0: Oh, I thought that
11: I think they sank the Pinta. And then rebuilt it immediately on the ocean.
0: I thought they killed somebody for fun.
7: Sacco and Vanzetti. I don't remember.
0: Sacco and Van.
7: They were anarchists or something.
0: I thought that they.
11: One of them got the electric chair.
0: Yeah, no, they as for fun, I believe they decided to murder one of their schoolmates, and it was just like a thing that they did as a lark.
8: And then they kept it a secret. I think.
11: Now they were Italian immigrant anarchists executed in Massachusetts in 1927. A paymaster and a guard was shot and killed during an armed robbery in South Braintree.
0: Who am I thinking of? The two guys who killed their... It was like movies
11: Martin
0: were made...
11: Martin and Lewis?
0: No. They were hilarious. It was the exact opposite of cold-blooded killers. It was these two kids, and like the movie Rope is kind of based on them, and a few other things are based on them. There were two guys.
3: Story Rope. Okay, I'm trying to translate you here.
0: This
3: Story
0: is great Rope radio. Is after them. It's like a mystery. It's a mystery. There's two. George, anything?
8: There was the 2012 case.
0: Not 2012. This is like in the 20s or 30s.
11: See, what happened is Columbus brought this rope, and I believe that rope was on the end of the Maria.
0: And that's why it didn't sink, but they were able to pull it back up.
11: Shacko and Van Jotty. Brought that rope back up, gave it to them kids who did the killings you're talking about.
0: So Sacco and Vincenti, they were like anarchists.
11: And it was executed.
8: Justin Ove.
0: No.
8: Leopold and Loeb.
0: Thank you, Justin. Thank you very much. Leopold and Loeb. What year was that?
8: That was 1924.
11: They wasn't songwriters?
0: No. They were not songwriters. They just did it on a lark. Man. And there was this kid, and I think they coaxed him into going somewhere, and the whole concept was almost like a crime and punishment thing, where they felt like they were superior to this kid, and that they were smart enough. They convinced themselves that they were smart enough to get away with murder. And if you've seen Rope, obviously, has anybody seen Rope by Alfred Hitchcock?
3: No.
0: Am I alone?
3: No, I didn't. 1948 is when that
0: you've
3: came
0: seen
3: out.
0: It, George.
8: No,
0: how have you not seen it?
8: Listening to the President's United States too much.
0: That's right. Great. One of those Hitchcock movies maybe people don't talk about enough. It's a great movie. And it's based on those two, Leopold and Loeb. Alex Williams says 75 South is bumper to bumper into Henry County.
4: Yeah, a single file with only a right lane open. That's the reason for it, Eric, with this crash. 75 southbound, just south of where 675 merges in. 75 South, those delays are really getting slow back up toward Morrow and Highway 54 Jonesboro Road. 675 South slowing before Highway 138. Think about Highway 1941, Highway 42, both of those, some alternates east and west of the 75 interchange that you can use as your alternates. Traffic Trooper George just called me and let me know of a right lane crash. I see that on the jam cam in DeKalb County, 85 northbound, approaching Claremont Road, exit 91. Delays growing there back to the Cheshire Bridge Lennox Road on ramps. And they just cleared a stall out of the out of travel lanes in Gwinnett County on the 985 southbound ramp to 85 south. Those 985 south delays from Buford Drive, exit 4, are going to start to improve. 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
14: 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Chris, financial study after financial study keeps showing us a troubling trend. Many Americans believe they could work and work and work with no end in sight and still not have enough saved to retire comfortably. And that's the key word here. So how do we retire comfortably?
15: One of the things I think everybody listening should focus on is pick a retirement date. 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Do you want to retire at 62? 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Pick that date, meet with us, and let's go get it. And we will map it out, but give us a target to hit. 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
0: Welcome back to the show. You know me. I'm a 62-year-old guy who just moved into the area. That's all. 62-year-old guy just moved to the area. You know me.
7: Your wife heard about it on this radio station.
0: Yeah, yeah. I'm just a 62-year-old guy just moved to the area.
7: Yeah.
0: Anybody know any good places to get a good meal?
8: Yes.
0: I'm new to the area. I just moved to the area.
8: Okay.
7: Yes, there's a restaurant here.
0: In this area?
7: In the area, there was
0: That's
7: a restaurant.
0: That's good to know, because I'm a 62-year-old guy. I just moved to this area.
7: Welcome they have
0: the
7: food.
0: Area. Well, thank you. You know what? People in this area have been so nice.
7: They have beverages and food.
0: At the restaurant. Is it in this area?
7: In the area.
0: Okay, very good, because I just moved to this area. And when I moved here and I realized what a great area this is.
7: Yeah.
0: They have radio stations to give money away so people can... buy their groceries.
8: Groceries are expensive in this area.
0: In this area, that's what I'm learning as a 62-year-old guy who just moved to this area. But I do want to remind people...
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7: Which in this area, there's a lot of bosses.
0: It's an area full of bosses, which I appreciate as a 62-year-old who just moved to this area.
7: But that's plural, and this is...
0: Can I tell people?
7: Singular.
0: Can I tell people how they get their groceries? No?
7: No. Okay. Only if they're from the area.
0: 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It doesn't matter what area you're from. You listen to the radio station, Just give us that. I was going to say give us a call, but wherever you
7: that go. Keyword, boss.
0: That keyword, yeah, whatever the hell we're doing. I think I'm in a mood. I didn't know when I was driving in that I was in a mood. But sometimes, you know, you just find out when you're on the air that you're in a mood. Jared Yamamoto is going to, tonight, right after the show, you're going to do your big fantasy draft.
7: That's right.
0: He doesn't do it online. He goes to an area bar. And gets together with other people from the area, and they pick their fantasy football draft picks.
7: 13th year doing it. It's actually a live draft, and we have a how much big white board.
0: How many? It's 13th year. Pretty much the same bunch. I mean, it could have changed a little bit, but pretty much the same bunch.
7: Pretty much the same.
0: Do you, as the years go on, as the people walk in, do you go, oh, he's looking old?
7: Yes.
0: Is that even a few people?
7: Yes.
0: Like, because this, when I first started recognizing aging, it wasn't in myself in the mirror. It was because you have friends and you move around, and so like a friend would come into town, and I would notice the white on their temples. So I go, oh, wait a minute, we must be getting. I'm the same. I'm on the same spot of the conveyor belt as that guy.
7: Yes.
0: That's how I. So every year, take a picture every year, and then you'll just be able to put it together as here we are aging.
7: We typically
0: through
7: do
0: the years.
7: We typically take one photo at the very end of the draft with the completed board, and it is crazy to see some of the guys aging because a lot of times we don't see them during the year at all. This is the only day of the year we see them.
0: So, if I could gift you, because I know you know you don't know when you're going to go in the draft, you know who's going to be available.
7: I find out when I get there.
0: If I could gift you three players. Who are those three players?
7: Oh, easy. Jahmyr Gibbs from the Lions. I'm taking Bijan Robinson from the Falcons. And I'm also taking Ja'Marr Chase from the Bengals. Three players, I'm taking them immediately, just like that.
0: I guess we're going to assume that you went ahead and picked Tua before that.
7: Oh, yeah, of course. Yeah. I mean, Tua would you not, my first overall pick.
0: Why wouldn't you? I mean, all signs point to him having a monster year with the Falcons. Why would you not?
1: He's so loyal to the Falcons. Which Falcon would you draft?
0: Bijan Robinson.
1: Besides Bijan.
7: Take Drake London.
0: London and Michael Penix Jr. No?
7: If Penix is available for like a third quarterback.
0: Who's your top quarterback if they were there for you?
7: Oh, I'd take Josh Allen.
0: But you'd have to be like in the first three to get him, right? Or is it still that thing where you don't worry about a quarterback, you get a running back first? Is that still the thinking?
7: The strategies have changed over the years, but you typically wait for quarterbacks until the fourth round, typically.
0: And that's because there are so many of them that are going to do, I mean.
7: No, because you only start one of them. You usually start two running backs and two wide receivers, and they're just more valuable.
0: But I would still want, like, Josh Allen or Lamar or Pat. I would still want that. I would think I'd be getting a lot of points over the years.
7: If you don't get in that upper tier, wait to get the quarterback till later. Wait.
0: I'll trust you. I don't play this anymore because I don't need more reasons to lose on Sundays. Alex Williams says he has better news on 285 North and DeKalb.
21: Yes, sir. They finally cleared up that crash out of the right lane, got all the cars out of the tree line at 285 North Covington Highway, exit 43. Still seeing brake lights, though, back to Boulder Crest Road. That's just that leftover volume as you try to make your way up past I-20. Travel advisory continues in Stockbridge. Only a right lane getting by this crash. 75 South below 675. 675 slow and at Highway 42. 75 South back at Highway 54. Use Highway 42, Highway 1941, a couple alternates there. 85 northbound in DeKalb County, crash still in the right lane approaching Claremont Road, exit 91. That's slow in the ride back at Georgia 400. 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Triple Team Traffic, 95.5 WSB.
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26: 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Our top local story, the ongoing trade war between the U.S. and Canada could take a bite out of Georgia's economy.
27: Georgia exports $6.8 billion in goods to Canada annually. And they're our fourth largest trading partner overall.
26: Georgia Chamber Foundation Executive Director Daniela Perry says the tariff uncertainty will likely mean higher costs for businesses and consumers in Georgia. Commerce Secretary Howard Lutnick says the U.S. and Canada had a trade deal, but he accuses our northern neighbor of backing out.
28: We're just being used by them. Right? That's what happened.
26: Republican Senator Susan Collins of Maine is urging the two sides to return to talks to end the trade war. It is 84 degrees in Atlanta. Showers and storms continue through tomorrow. What about the weekend storm chances? Meteorologist Christina Edwards has Atlanta Radio's only five-day forecast coming up. All new this half hour, a DeKalb County judge dismisses charges against the man accused of opening fire inside the Decatur Public Library. The judge rules the shooter, 44-year-old Medicus Brown, acted in self-defense after a dispute in February. Brown was indicted on charges of aggravated battery, aggravated assault, and possession of a firearm during a felony. At an immunity hearing this month, five witnesses presented evidence in support of Brown's claim. He acted in self-defense. The DeKalb County DA's office does not plan to appeal the ruling. MARTA agrees to pay Atlanta $52 million in a dispute over enhanced bus services.
29: The settlement closes the chapter on a years-long legal battle over sales tax proceeds that the city of Atlanta argued the transit agency overcharged. The more MARTA dispute has delayed planned transit improvement projects, and in a statement, MARTA CEO Jonathan Hunt says the agreement gives us an opportunity to turn the page, strengthen the partnership with the city, and focus on making meaningful improvements to the system. Jonathan O'Brien, 95.5 WSB.
26: An execution date is now set for the man convicted of killing two real estate agents in Metro Atlanta in 2003. Stacey Humphreys is set to die by lethal injection September 16th. This will be Georgia's first execution this year. Humphrey's execution was previously scheduled for last December, but was put off due to a legal challenge involving parole board members. The Georgia Supreme Court declined to hear the case, but a petition with the U.S. Supreme Court is pending. Jurors in Massachusetts begin deliberating in the trial of Lindsay Clancy today. She's accused of murdering her three children. Correspondent Peter Haralambos reports the jurors have a few options to consider.
30: If they conclude, as defense lawyers have alleged, that Clancy was in the throes of postpartum psychosis and unable to differentiate between right and wrong, they could find Clancy not guilty by reason of insanity. She would then be sent to a state psychiatric facility. However, if they believe Clancy was aware of her conduct, they could choose between the crimes of first-degree murder, second-degree murder, manslaughter, or acquit her entirely.
26: In what's the start of a huge power surge, Georgia's Fort Benning is getting a nuclear micro-reactor. Georgia Tech's Stephen Biagalski says this type of technology should be used at the local level, too.
31: We have AI data centers that need additional electricity and implementation of nuclear power within the state. such as what's done in the Vogtle 3 and 4 reactor additions to our electrical grid, really is needed and vital to the economic growth of our state.
26: The U.S. Army announced yesterday five bases will get different types of micro-reactors, which act as a backup power source. College football returns to Atlanta this weekend, and today students at South Atlanta High School get an inside look at the career opportunities in the sports industry, both on and off the field.
3: They got an opportunity to hear from people who are developing themselves in their careers, that they saw a path forward, that they can see people like them.
26: John Grant is executive director of the MEAC SWAC Challenge football game, which this year features Howard and Alabama A&M. Today, students at South Atlanta met directly with representatives of ESPN, HBCUs, and corporate sponsors. It is 5:34. 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In the 24-hour traffic center, it's Alex Williams.
21: Making progress in Stockbridge, Bill. Here, units picking up the last few cones from this crash. It's been in the left lanes, 75 south. Southbound below 675, but what a mess left behind. 75 south delays start in Morrow at Highway 54. 675 southbound now slowing all the way back at Forest Parkway, so just very rough trying to get through Clayton and into Henry counties. 285 east and north still slow, leaving 675. All that earlier trouble up at Covington Highway, it's long gone. You're just going to be on the brakes getting through that construction zone passing I-20. And into Cab County, they are clearing up the right lane crash, or trying to at least. 85 northbound at Claremont Road. Delays will find you as you take 85 north and pass the split with Georgia 400. Next report is in less than 10 minutes from the Trustdale.com Traffic Center. Triple Team Traffic, 95.5 WSB.
26: Now Atlanta Radio's only five-day forecast with meteorologist Christina Edwards.
4: Mostly cloudy for this evening with a few hit-or-miss rain showers and thunderstorms rolling through. A few of these showers will continue through early tomorrow morning with lows in the upper 60s to low 70s. Tomorrow afternoon, mostly cloudy with a high of 88. Scattered rain showers and thunderstorms through the evening hours. Trending drier for this weekend, both Saturday and Sunday, partly cloudy with a stray pop-up shower or thunderstorm possible. Morning lows in the low 70s, daytime highs in the low 90s.
26: Storm tracker radar picking up some rain right now in the eastern suburbs of Metro Atlanta in Walton County, just to the east of Monroe at this hour. 84 in Sandy Springs, 85 in Douglasville, 88 in Peachtree City. 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Breaking news when it happens. I'm Bill Caiaccio, 95.5 WSB.
0: George Stein literally wrote the book on DUI defense in Georgia. 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
0: So Trump has upset some farmers and cattle people, because yesterday he signed a beef import proclamation. 300,000 metric tons of imported lean beef trimmings for 90 days. The idea here is this stuff is cheaper And then if they flood the market with cheaper meat, then maybe it'll help bring prices down before the midterms, and maybe people won't be feeling it so much. But the farmers are like, well, this ain't helping us at all. And there's some idea that maybe the quality of the beef isn't as great. At least that's what the farmers, that they would say that. I don't quite understand the whole thing, but it's a complicated situation.
1: That's right. It's a complicated issue, but I did a great parody song for you to play, and then you could...
0: And this will...
1: address, maybe.
0: All right, let's do it.

made a deal for mystery meat. Dropping beef safety rules, playing farmers for fools. Causing lots of problems for the ways that you eat. And at night I dream up these wonderful schemes. All kinds of lunatic feats. Not tofu-y, global gooey, it's mystery meat. With some old stale bread and roadkill from the street. Sleazeburger from nowhere nice. Very well done with a lot of spice. Not really tasty, but you can't beat the price. It's just a sleazeburger.

0: Heavy rains and storms recently dumped a lot of water on Atlanta area homes in a very short time. 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
1: So Trump has upset some farmers and cattle people because yesterday he signed a beef import proclamation. 300,000 metric tons of imported lean beef trimmings for 90 days. The idea here is this stuff is cheaper, and then if we flood the market with cheaper meat, then maybe it'll help bring prices down before the midterms, and maybe people won't be feeling it so much. But the farmers are like, well, this ain't helping us at all. And there's some idea that maybe the quality of the beef isn't as great. At least that's what the farmers, that they would say that. I don't quite understand the whole thing, but it's a complicated situation.
2: That's right. It's a complicated issue, but I did a great parody song for you to play that you could
1: and this will
2: address maybe.
1: All right, let's do it.

made a deal for mystery meat. Dropping beef safety rules, playing farmers for fools. Causing lots of problems for the ways that you eat. And at night I dream up these wonderful schemes. All kinds of lunatic feats. Not tofu-y, global gooey, it's mystery meat. With some old stale bread and roadkill from the street. Sleazeburger from nowhere nice. Very well done with a lot of spice. Not really tasty, but you can't beat the price. It's just a

0: you can't beat the price. 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I like mine from Wendy's or McDonald's. Nothing's too good for your favorite Donald. Big side of French fries and a Diet Coke. Oh look, there's a rat tail on which you can choke. Just try sleaze burgers from nowhere nice. Yada, yada, yada. Wow, that one really... I don't know. I like Jimmy Buffett, but man, I don't know. That was a tough one. All right. Well, you know, everybody loves the meat that we're bringing in. It's fantastic. Chew it up. Love it. It's delicious.
1: Very good. Very good.
2: Well done. Well done.
0: Yeah, thank you.
1: That's one thing you're doing. Well, you're still doing the good. I can't criticize the
0: comedy's in my blood.
1: The novelty songs.
2: Well, he's got that pen and he's got that intelligence, man. He can write out those songs.
1: If you've got intelligence and a pen,
0: oh God,
1: you can do anything.
0: That's a great song. Everybody likes a good parody.
1: Yeah, when you were done crossing out Ontario and writing America, did you then turn with that same intelligence and pen and write that song?
0: I ad-libbed the whole thing. My girl, she did all the editing. Girl Friday.
1: Oh, your girl Friday, yes.
3: Natalie.
1: Natalie?
0: Yeah, Natalie.
1: Why are people afraid to say that name? This is somebody who works at the White House. I see people who like they dance around it, you know.
2: She who shall not be named.
1: I think her salary is paid by us.
0: Natalmort.

0: I saw it. Where's this strangest, or not strange, but goofiest headline? Where the hell is it? Bum bum bum bum bum. I don't want to get this wrong.
1: Sleazeburger.
0: By the way, that was a parody of cheeseburgers and parodies.
2: Great Jimmy, late great Jimmy Buffett.
0: That's right. Son of the
2: still
0: son
2: giving
0: of a,
2: away tickets, aren't you?
0: Son of the son of a sailor. Sometimes that's how popular he was. People still want to see him live.
3: You know, people say that Kenny Chesney has jumped into Jimmy Buffett's
0: face. Why does he do the same thing? Will he have like the laid back deadhead?
4: Hey,
0: thing?
4: I'm Kenny Chesney.
0: All right, there's no reason.
4: I'm just doing my impression of Kenny Chesney.
0: Does he have a whole like we're like middle aged?
3: Yeah, just beach slightly. Lovers.
4: I don't button my shirt.
3: Yeah, beach
4: Let's
3: lovers
4: party. I'm wearing flip flop.
3: Yeah,
0: Kenny Chesney fan, huh?
4: I mean, I got my cowboy hat on. Come on, let's party. I'm Kenny Chesney. Let's do manly things.
3: He used to be in just the modern country space, but now
4: I ride a bull.
3: Now he is in the beach country
4: space. Yeah.
0: Here's the headline that I found to be most interesting today. It's from Wired. You know, Wired. They're like a. Mm-hmm.
5: It used to be a magazine.
0: Yeah. I don't know if they still have a magazine, but they're mostly online now.
3: Wireless?
0: But wireless is the magazine. The online. That's the first time you've made Tim Andrews laugh this year. I got to say.
3: Hey, really?
0: I don't
3: made
0: know.
3: Tim laugh a lot. Thank you very much.
5: But yeah, that was a genuine one.
3: Wow.
0: This was a laugh without the word mercy in front of it.
3: All right. There are some moods going on in here today.
5: You've made me laugh.
3: I'm ready to fight. Let's go.
0: So from Wired Magazine, this is my favorite headline of today. It says, how to see the partial lunar eclipse and blood moon on August 27th. Well, wouldn't you just look up? Does anybody need a guide? How can I see this? How can I see this lunar eclipse?
1: Bend your neck.
0: I don't know. I keep looking forward. That seems to... You know, throughout most of the days of my life, looking forward is the thing to do. So I don't really understand how I would actually enjoy a partial lunar eclipse.
3: Apparently,
0: saying eclipse.
3: Yeah, eclipse.
0: That sounds like a hair cuttery online.
3: Yeah,
0: eclipse.
3: Apparently, in the Eastern time zone, 12:14 a.m. this morning, or I guess tomorrow morning, will be the best time to watch it.
0: How are we? Are we cloudy here, or what's going on?
3: It seems to be clearing up.
0: Are we able to see it from Georgia, first of all? Are we one of the states that can see it?
3: We will be able to see it.
0: Partial eclipse.
6: Let's ask our weather lady.
0: Can you get the weather lady?
5: The leather lady?
3: That's a different lady.
5: I got her on speed dial.
0: Turns out the leather lady knows a thing or two about meteorology as well.
3: I'm looking at my WSB.
0: Not just the dominatrix.
3: I'm looking at my WSB radio app for the weather lady.
0: Yes.
3: And it does say that it will likely be cloudy then.
0: Oh, come on!
3: But again, that doesn't mean you don't go outside at just after midnight.
0: Why?
5: Look up. I'm
0: going to look up to the clouds and see partially.
3: This is a big listening area. There's a possibility that in your part of the listening area,
0: look,
3: it could be clear.
0: If this turns out to be one of the Thursday nights where in my brain I say, there's only one more show, surely I can get through it without any problem at all and just continue to drink into the early morning hours. If it's one of those evenings, maybe I'll stumble outside. 12:03. Look at
5: Hey, look at that bloody moon. Is it going to be a blood red moon?
0: Well, because of the partial lunar eclipse, it's going to be. It'll be enough. It's partial, but I think it's like over 80%, and that's enough to create the red hue.
1: The sun is going to be in front of the moon. I'm a little. How does a lunar eclipse work?
0: If only we had a machine that would fit in the palm of our hands that would tell us all of this stuff. It's more than that. It's three things have to come together, I believe.
1: When the Earth moves directly between the sun and the moon, blocking the sun's direct light and casting a shadow on the moon's surface.
0: Yeah, the third thing that I forgot about is Earth.
5: That slipped
0: my mind a little bit.
3: That's an important one.
0: Yeah, I think it's kind of overrated. Have you watched the news lately? Alex Williams says, a little change in my voice there. Alex Williams says 75 South is in recovery mode through Stockbridge.
7: I like that, Eric. Thank you, buddy. Yes, 75 Southbound. It's recovering from that earlier crash below 675. It's all gone, but 75 South still stacked up through Morrow into Stockbridge. Those delays finding right around or just before Highway 54 Jonesboro Road. And same on 675 South through Ellenwood, but no need for an alternate. Hang in there. All lanes are open. That ride's going to get better. On the crash I've been watching in DeKalb County, 85 northbound at Claremont Road, exit 91. It's on the right shoulder now, but still slow as you leave at Georgia 400. Delays continue past that from 285 up into Norcross. And traffic trooper Jorge let me know of new trouble, 85 north in Duluth at around Old Peachtree Road. That crash is in 1-2 left lanes. 400 northbound, it's a little crowded in Sandy Springs from Abernathy Road up to Northridge. 75 northbound had some trouble clear in the express lanes in Cobb County up around Highway 5. That's why those have been a little crowded as well, starting back around South Marietta Parkway. 75 north, the through lanes just on and off the brakes between Marietta and Ackworth. Next report in less than 10 minutes from the Trustdale.com Traffic Center. Triple Team Traffic, 95.5 WSB.
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0: When will we decide that we're done with teenage beauty pageants? You'd think after all of the Epstein stuff and
5: never
0: what we're learning about the people at high levels in these pageant circles and how they provide young models for their very wealthy clients in this world. You think,
3: I like how you're tiptoe. This is good.
0: Well,
3: this is
0: This
3: is a good illustration.
0: Well, yes. I don't want to say things that are untoward, but I think people understand what I'm saying. We've seen out of the Epstein files, that we have seen that there's this world amongst these modeling agencies where it really turns out that you're, hey, we're going to send 15 or 20 over there to your country. You can judge them. They're all between the ages of 14 and 17. This is what we've seen. And yet, in the year 2026, I'm doing my news prep and I come across this. Miss Teen USA winner revealed. See who will compete for Miss Teen Universe. Now, is this stuff even on television anymore?
1: I television.
0: The Miss Teen USA.
6: I get streams.
0: I mean, has anybody looked into these organizations? Exactly what goes on?
6: Good service.
0: You would think that the Epstein thing would just turn people off to, I would think, beauty pageants in general, but certainly the whole Miss Teen thing.
3: Right. Trump used to be involved before he got on politics. He had
0: he owned Miss Teen. I think he owned this pageant, didn't he? Was it this one? Or was it, well, we can find out. But he owned one of them, and there's some very creepy footage. I don't know if you've ever seen this on YouTube.
2: Oh, hello.
1: Miss Universe.
0: Miss Universe.
1: Miss USA and Miss Teen USA.
0: Yeah, so he had a there's, I don't know what it was. So there's on YouTube, there's footage. This is, I think, from like the, like 92, 93, somewhere in there, 1992, 93, or it might be the 80s. And Trump, he looks like he's, I don't know, like 40 or something. And they're judging. It's like a Miss Teen thing, but they're in like a hotel ballroom.
3: Oh,
0: it's
3: that's like, right.
0: Have you ever seen this?
3: Yes, I have seen this video.
0: And it's
3: yes.
0: a bunch of like middle-aged dudes. And like 13 and 14 and 15-year-old girls are walking by them in bikinis. And they're like, oh, that's a very good one.
2: Nice butt.
0: <yeah.
2: laughs>
0: And I guess maybe it's because it was Miss Teen and he owned it. Was it like a preliminary thing? And all of these girls you can see are like from Eastern Europe or somewhere. Yes.
1: Well, we can be proud of this year's Miss Teen.
0: Why?
1: Miss Georgia.
0: Is it Miss Georgia?
1: Yes.
0: Well, congratulations. It's always good to win.
1: She's good at UGA.
0: Nothing against Miss Georgia. Nothing at all. Miss Teen Georgia. But I don't trust the people above you in this organization. I'm going to say that, and you shouldn't either.
3: You can watch it on the queenbeauty.tv app.
0: All right, so I guess it has been pushed down.
6: Yeah, I have that app. It's a good app.
0: Alex Williams says there's a crash on 85 North in Duluth.
7: Yeah, getting pretty jammed up here, Eric. 85 northbound. The crash is up at Old Peachtree Road, exit 109, or just north of there. It's been in a couple of left lanes. I think they're trying to clear it, but it has stacked up that ride back to Highway 316. You can always use Satellite Boulevard as an alternate. The crash on 85 north before that inside the perimeter at Claremont Road, exit 91. It is still working on that right shoulder. It looks like fire departments now. Yeah, they just pulled out. They're blocking the right lane, so the delays leaving Georgia 400 are not going to get any better. 75 northbound, still on and off the brakes from North Marietta Parkway all the way up to Highway 92 in Acworth. 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Next report is in less than 10 minutes from the Trustdale.com Traffic Center. Triple Team Traffic, 95.5 WSB.
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20: 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Our top local story, Delta Airlines is sued over the size of their seats. 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
21: Rolando Jimenez was on a flight from Atlanta to Seattle when he tells WSB he was seated next to a, quote, bigger passenger, so he ended up tilting his body to the left during taxi and takeoff.
22: I just thought, hey, I'll deal with this until we get in the air, and then I'll be able to recline. When I got in the air, I realized that the seat was broken and would not recline.
21: He says he asked to be reseated.
22: Can you move me to another seat? And she goes, no.
21: He says he stayed like that for 5+ hours, which led to him having emergency back surgery. He's now suing Delta, saying the Atlanta-based airline should make their seats wider to accommodate the flying public. Michelle Wright, 95.5 WSB.
20: And we have reached out to Delta Airlines for comment and have not yet heard back. It is 83 degrees in Atlanta. Showers and storms will continue through tomorrow. Will it be drier for the weekend? Meteorologist Christina Edwards has Atlanta Radio's only 5-day forecast coming up. Georgia's economy could feel the pain from the new tariffs between the U.S. and Canada.
23: Whether it's tariffs on construction equipment or paper goods, Georgia Chamber Foundation Executive Director Daniela Perry says higher prices in key sectors means higher costs for all of us.
24: Businesses thrive on predictability, and kind of the continual evolution of these policies certainly is disrupting those supply chains and increasing costs for businesses and for everyday citizens.
23: Canada is Georgia's largest export market, accounting for 11% of total state exports, valued at $6.8 billion. Jonathan O'Brien, 95.5 WSB.
20: President Trump hopes to lower beef prices by lifting some tariffs on foreign imports of beef starting September 1st. But Karen Travers reports this is angering some Republicans and ranchers.
25: The other big question is, where is this beef coming from? The White House hasn't said yet. It was not in the executive order. The White House hasn't answered questions about this. And the agriculture secretary this week, when she was asked on it, said she wasn't involved in these discussions and directed people to the U.S. Trade Representative.
20: New at 6 o'clock in the latest string of Flock camera cases, a Covington police officer is arrested and fired for misusing the Flock safety system. The GBI says investigators found Michael Canty used the system for non-law enforcement purposes. It is the fifth arrest the GBI has made in the last week for police officers misusing Flock cameras. Atlanta police and the FBI are looking for a third suspect wanted in a mass shooting last year.
26: In July 2025, one person was shot and 10 others were injured in Atlanta on Edgewood Avenue. This April, 24-year-old Zakevious Denard Perry was charged with felony murder and 10 counts of felony aggravated assault. Officials say the other two suspects, Nazir Williams and Rico T. Arnold, are currently in custody. Williams was just arrested on Monday in the Sandy Springs area. Now the search is on for Perry, who is considered armed and dangerous. Officials say he has ties to New York City and could possibly be there. Jordan Brown, 95.5 WSB.
20: Police in Canton say a 14-year-old girl was sexually assaulted after missing her school bus last Friday. The Cherokee County Sheriff's Office says they've arrested 42-year-old Raymond Sucram. They say he drove up in a truck and asked the girl if she needed a ride. He talked her into getting into the truck and then drove her to a location in Canton where the alleged sexual assault took place. The man is charged with aggravated child molestation. The U.S. Army takes a huge step in expanding nuclear power infrastructure, and it could have benefits for local communities in Georgia.
27: The nuclear microreactors have the type of power that could benefit other things like data centers. According to Georgia Tech's chair of nuclear and radiological engineering program, Stephen Biegalski.
28: Basically a long-term electrical supply. You can think of it as similar function as a generator that wouldn't need to be refueled for months, if not years.
27: These reactors will be tested at 5 military bases in the U.S., including Fort Benning near Columbus. He believes nuclear power could strengthen the electrical grid in Georgia. Mary Ryan Howarth, 95.5 WSB.
20: It's now 6:04, and the Von Hessler Doctrine continues in less than 2 minutes. Right now, live team coverage of traffic and weather. In the 24-hour traffic center, here is Alex Williams.
7: A little better news up in Duluth, Bill. Crash cleared, all lanes back open. It looks like 85 northbound up around Old Peachtree, at least trying to get it off to the side. That's the one that's been in at least the left lane or two. That access road's pretty jammed up as an alternate, as people have been using that. Crash still in the right lane out of the northeast Atlanta area through Brookhaven, 85 northbound before Claremont Road, exit 91. And looks like we got a crash blocking a lane, 285 northbound. It's the right lane that's blocked on the inner loop southwest leg of the perimeter before Martin Luther King Jr. Drive, exit 9. I'm seeing the delays behind that to Langford Parkway, Highway 166. Next report is in less than 10 minutes from the Trustdale.com Traffic Center. Triple Team Traffic, 95.5 WSB.
20: Now Atlanta Radio's only five-day forecast, sponsored by Shoemate, the official air conditioning of Atlanta. Here's meteorologist Christina Edwards.
4: Mostly cloudy for this evening with a few hit-or-miss rain showers and thunderstorms rolling through. A few of these showers will continue through early tomorrow morning with lows in the upper 60s to low 70s. Tomorrow afternoon, mostly cloudy with a high of 88. Scattered rain showers and thunderstorms through the evening hours. Trending drier for this weekend, both Saturday and Sunday, partly cloudy with a stray pop-up shower or thunderstorm possible. Morning lows in the low 70s, daytime highs in the low 90s.
20: Most of the rain we're seeing now on Storm Tracker radar is to the east of Atlanta. Some rain showers in Walton County, just to the east of Monroe at this hour. It's 82 now in Braselton, 84 in Dallas, and 83 in Doraville. 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I'm Bill Caiaccio, 95.5 WSB.
0: Correctamundo, Caiaccio. Hour 4 of the Von Hessler Doctrine begins right now. And I want to say this. I am not a misogynist. I'm a feminist. I'm a male feminist. A good old-fashioned male feminist.
5: So you'll speak for them then?
0: Yes, of course.
5: Thank
0: I will
5: you.
0: Step
5: I
0: in.
5: Appreciate, and, I appreciate
0: and,
5: your courage.
0: And speak for them.
5: Yeah. Well, sometimes.
0: I'm a male feminist in the sense that, you know, I believe in equal rights for everyone and everybody should be equal. I mean, not. That's a little bit of a different thing. I actually have a point about the whole equal thing. But I'm saying is everyone should have the same rights. And I'm a male feminist, classically of what male feminism would have been in, like, what, the 80s, right? Everything got crazy after the 80s. But I think male feminism means you respect women, and if necessary, you will put a shoulder in to help make sure that on the political scene, women are treated as they should be treated.
5: You don't mind if she works as long as dinner's ready when you get home.
0: See what I'm saying? See what I'm saying? I'm saying, yes, I'm a modern male
5: feminist. I like that.
0: The reason that I am saying that is I don't want people to, because every once in a while I'll hit these different stories and people will think, hey, you're always like going after women or whatever. But I'm not. It just turns out there are certain stories that just aren't going to get my interest. Like this Jared Yamamoto keeps throwing me audio and is like, hey, you should talk about all this stuff going on in the WNBA. I'm like, no, I don't care. I don't watch the WNBA. WNBA, they can have any players that they want. I still won't be watching. It's their association. If they make decisions that that sell tickets, then they made good decisions. And if they make decisions that make people turn away from them and not patronize their product, then, but that's, it's got nothing to do with my life. I'm not going to be pulled into a conversation about WNBA.
5: What if they let robots play?
0: I know. Fine. That's their decision.
5: Would you talk about that?
0: Oh, sure. I'd talk about it.
5: Because that would be interesting.
0: It'd be interesting, but I wouldn't care. I don't think of it as like, well, this stuff that's going on in the WNBA, it has cultural ramifications that everybody needs to get involved with, whether they like basketball or women playing basketball or anything like that. It's important.
1: As long as they're not trans robots.
0: Well, that's the whole thing. Is there any such thing?
5: Well, what bathroom are they going to use?
0: Yeah.
7: That's a great question.
0: These are all the conversations that when they start in front of Eric Von Hessler, he's like Trump at one of his Oval Office meetings immediately. And then I go, no, I was resting my eyes.
7: Everybody's standing around you? You sit down?
0: Yes. By the way, at what point does he look that? Because Trump is like really into the visual image.
1: The optics.
0: The optics doesn't look good of him sitting there and all those people standing around.
2: I don't care.
0: Meetings.
2: I'm the president.
0: So the WNBA, and I mentioned that before, that's why I bring up the fact that I am a feminist, because I'm going to bring up another thing that you're not going to drag me into, which is this thing about the Callaway good ad, you know, because, and I've never watched it.
7: Oh, you didn't see it?
0: No, I know what happens because I've read about it.
1: What is this?
0: It's a comedy premise. Well, now Callaway is apologizing. We're wrong, and, you know.
7: Where's Shari?
0: Probably go out. You know, all the C-suite executives from Callaway are going to put on a hair shirt and walk through downtown just to prove how sorry they are.
1: This is the golf company,
7: correct?
0: The golf, yes. And they made it. So I haven't even seen the ad, but from what I've read about it, and he sent me the audio. But
5: Oh, what do you do, knock a woman over in the commercial?
0: The idea is somebody's getting to his Callaway something, whether it's a driver.
3: His driver.
0: Okay.
3: Don't mess with his Callaway
0: and
3: driver.
0: And so he sees it. Is it a famous golfer? Is it Scheffler or something?
3: No. It's one of those influencers.
0: It's
5: Tiger Woods.
0: So anyway, the premise is nobody comes between me and my driver, right?
3: Correct.
0: And she's about to touch it, and he runs over, and he knocks her over to get his driver. And now the whole thing is, now, hey, somebody stir up the ridiculous machine. Let's act like the writers were...
3: Hey, Titleist is licking their chops right now. They're loving this bad publicity.
0: Change the woman to a man, same commercial, nobody has a problem.
3: Right.
0: Nobody has a problem. The idea is no one's going to get... It's supposed to be ridiculous, right? It's supposed to be comedy. What kind of idiot would take his driver this seriously? Well, our drivers are so good that that's... It's an easy premise to understand.
1: Could have knocked over a baby or something because it'd be crazy. Whoa.
0: Anybody over third grade should understand the premise and go, oh, I get it. But instead, it turns into this whole, he knocked over a woman and then Callaway. Because to be in the C-suite in corporate America in 2026, there's one thing you have to be able to do. And that is fold like a deck chair. That's when the other people in corporations know this kid's got it. Never stand up for the people that you paid to write an ad. By the way, it took a lot. I've made ads. It took days and lighting people. Everyone knew that this was a joke. And a few idiots, and only an idiot, could make a deal out of this. A few idiots pipe up, and this is why we got this CEO. He knows how to fold like a deck chair. Apologies and blue and this. Yeah. Give me a break. It's called humor. Hey, no one was hurt. She was paid.
5: I was hurt when I saw it.
0: Well, okay. I guess that's what you call the collateral damage.
3: In the CEO of Good.
0: Oh, I'm so sorry. I know that 99.9% of all women don't care about this, but to that teeny tiny loud bit, I just want to say I'm sorry. I'm so sorry. I don't know. I mean, I signed off on it. Yeah, I hired everybody. We did it. Yeah, I was on the set. It was awesome. I am so sorry. I'm so sorry for doing nothing wrong. But listen, we're going to take that off the air. And so no one's ever going to see that thing that doesn't have anything in it that is worthy of anger. It is absurd. You're not a feminist. You're simply a human that doesn't have a sense of humor. There's a difference.
3: Callaway was able to hide behind this other company that they were collaborating with called Good Golf.
0: Oh.
3: Good Golf is the one that promoted the idea. It still is Callaway's product.
0: Sure.
3: But they're the ones that came up with the ad idea. And so Callaway's like, we would never associate with them for what they're doing.
0: No, we saw it. We had 10 meetings about it.
3: And we tested it.
0: Yeah, and then we tested it. And then we said, hey, we like this, but can you change that? But now, it's them.
1: Now we've got one bad comment.
0: We've cut ties with them. It is absurd. The joke is not even all that. It's like, you've seen that joke in a million movies. The person who's over-enthusiastic and bumps people out of the way for something stupid. It's not a new joke. And again, same premise, same ad. He knocks over a guy. Nobody cares.
5: Also, living in an era where there wasn't social media, no one would care.
0: Yeah.
5: And if they did, who cares?
0: Right. And, he doesn't punch her.
3: No, he doesn't.
0: I haven't seen it.
3: Knock her down pretty hard, but it is for humor and comedy.
0: It's called pratfalls. Hey, if we want equality, I'm surprised we haven't done this yet. A female Three Stooges. They've done the female everything else, Ghostbusters and whatnot.
3: And Bridesmaids.
0: Well, that's right.
3: That's a good movie.
0: So it's okay if girls knock girls over.
3: Yes, in that case, it is okay.
0: Listen, you morons. No one at Good Golf was trying to promote the idea of violence against women. No one. No one there was trying to do that. So shouldn't we just go, oh, okay, move on. This is my new advocacy. My movement is, it's called, okay, move on. Hey, we were wondering if you were in favor of violence against women. Oh, you're not? Oh, okay, we were just wondering. Okay, move on. like that's sanity. That's sanity. You know that ad, we had a few people, they were, oh, okay, good. Okay, we're good, fine, move on. But it can't be that way. Somebody's getting more power by forcing the corporate person to apologize. You think they'll go and move on? Or are they now desperately looking for the next ad?
2: Let's kick a dog in this one.
3: Oh, good dog.
2: They'll be talking about it. We'll take the driver.
0: You know, maybe I'm wrong. Spend the rest of the day opining on X about this ad. And forget about the fact that over 40% of fourth graders in this country can't read at a fourth grade level, or your country's $40 trillion in debt. Don't you get that this is bread and circuses? Don't you get that? Keep arguing about the WNBA. The politicians love it. The powerful love it. You're not noticing that you're all getting screwed. As long as you're arguing with each other, none of you will look up.
3: I'm buying Ping from here on forward.
0: That's right, as it should be.
3: Because, that's how I sent a message.
0: Because they don't believe in violence against women like these other corporations. It's absurd. We live in absurd times. You know what the proper response to not liking a joke is? Not laughing. And I know, because it's happened to me a lot. Alex Williams says, there are delays on 85 North into Brookhaven.
7: All due to a crash that is still hanging out in the right lane, but fire department's pulling away as we speak. Eric, 85 northbound, Claremont Road, exit 91. So I expect those delays back at Georgia 400 to start to thin out. So if you're in that backup, hang in there. 85 northbound, thought that crash had cleared up in Duluth, but it still seems to be hanging out in a left lane or so around Old Peachtree Road. That's why you're seeing those brake lights back to Highway 120, Duluth Highway. 75 northbound, you're still seeing moderate volume out of Marietta into Kennesaw from North Marietta Parkway up to Highway 92 in Acworth. 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When traffic slows down, pain can make the ride feel even longer. 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Next report in less than 10 minutes from the Trustdale.com Traffic Center. Triple Team Traffic, 95.5 WSB.
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0: Just hold on to that, Tim Andrews. I do have an idea. I'm being interrupted by Joan Jett and the Blackhearts.
3: Well, all of them together.
0: Yeah, well, I can't. They're going to take me.
3: I have a breaking update for you, Eric.
0: Oh. An update is breaking somewhere?
3: On the Callaway controversy. In this
0: advertisement. You're talking about the advertising where they were trying to be funny and people didn't like the joke. And so now the CEO has to prostrate himself.
3: For both companies.
0: Yes.
3: Yeah, both
0: companies. I'm sorry! Well, I believe he... What's the update? Is he committing hari-kari?
3: You guys will be happy...
0: noon tomorrow on CNBC?
3: You guys will be happy to know that Callaway has pledged $1 million to organizations preventing violence against women.
0: Hey, it worked! Hey, now the corporation gets a free, get-out-of-jail-free card, and no woman anywhere ever really benefits. It's like the Meta... thing, the attorneys general for so long. Oh, we care about these kids. And then, hey, we'll write you a check. That's good for us.
5: Hey, what's going to happen if YouTube and TikTok don't do the same thing? If they don't comply?
0: You don't get the other amount of money. You get $12 billion whether they do or not, right? And
5: correct.
0: Then there's another $8 billion or something.
5: Oh, they get a bonus.
0: Their point is, this is not going to help our business.
5: Yeah.
0: If you allow our competitors to do this, then all the teenagers,
3: Snap, TikTok,
0: all the teenagers will just leave us and go over there, which is, kind of true. But I thought the idea behind this is we were going to protect children. Now, what's going to happen here is the corporation writes a check. It's nothing to them. And they make this go away. And then they're going to give it to the most uber known entity of women and violence and whatever. And then all I would say is, okay, reporters, but just take the next step. I don't know what the answer is, but maybe look into this organization. How does that money go? Where exactly does it go? How does it flow? I don't know. Maybe you'll find out it's absolutely perfect and women are helped. But one thing I know is once the people from the corporation write the check, they don't give a damn. They don't give a damn. They didn't just get real interested in women and violence and solving that problem. So much BS in the society. And then the person who brought it up is like, well, I'm a mover. I got $1 million for the... $1 million.
5: Where's my cut?
0: Oh, hey, look, we got $1 million over there. Somebody dropped $1 million on the floor. Give that to them. Just get this out of... I'm sure they released some kind of a press release where there's like, Callaway cares about women. In reality, it was, hey, is that $1 million over there in the corner? Yeah, shovel that up and give it to them. Get this out of my face.
3: Here's Callaway's statement. It says, over the last several days... we have listened.
0: Wait, hold on. Do you have any violin music or anything? Any sort of like heart touching over the last couple? You know, we're all still learning. And here at Callaway Golf, whatever it is we do, we have clubs and stuff. There you go. Now, go ahead.
3: Over the last several days, we have listened and reflected deeply on the hurt and disappointment caused by the video we reposted.
0: Which was, by the way, just a reality check, zero. Zero. No one was hurt by this. No one. No one was hurt by this ad. Go ahead.
3: We heard from individuals who shared personal experiences related to violence against women and their stories.
0: Hold on. On golf courses?
3: And their stories were powerful reminders that this issue touches the lives of far too many people. Unequivocally, violence against women is unacceptable and should never be trivialized. Like,
0: can we give them a standing ovation? That's courage. That's courage for them to come out and take that very, very, very controversial stand. We live in a world of BS. Of course all that is true. But that's not, they go over to Callaway still today, they got together. Like, do you think next week, hey, before we go with our next meeting, I mean.
5: I would just
0: anything else, because I'm not over this whole thing with you. No, they're just like, write them a check, shut them up, and let's move on. That's what happened. You think they were converted? The guy went home and he's having dinner with his kids. And you know, I learned something today, kids. You think that happened?
3: You know, if they learned something, the Tour Championship is this weekend here at Eastlake. They would not allow any golfers to use Callaway products at the Tour Championship.
0: Yeah,
3: they wanted to make a real statement, and they really cared about
0: it. Wait, we're talking about money? No. It's funny, like, you have all these golf fans that don't want to let any of the LIV golfers back into the PGA.
3: Yeah.
0: That's weird to me. I thought you just wanted to watch the best golfers in the world. You know, the NFL, there's been a couple of leagues that have challenged them, beginning with the AFL, the USFL in the 80s. And when those leagues fold or merge with them, they just take everybody in. You know, Jim Kelly was drafted by the Buffalo Bills in 1983. He went to Houston, the USFL, played for the Houston Gamblers or something for like 3 years. And then when the league folded, he came to the NFL. Why is there so much? Why do golf fans want these people to be hurt for what they did? We don't want no competition around here. And we're all Republicans. Alex Williams says there's a crash on 285 North in southwest Atlanta.
7: Yes, sir. Right lane knocked out with this one, Eric. 285 northbound between Cascade Road and Martin Luther King Jr. Drive, exit number 9. That is slowing you back to Highway 166. Speaking of, still dealing with a crash on Highway 166, Langford Parkway westbound and Stanton Road. That is knocking out the right lane, slowing you back before Highway 29. 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Triple Team Traffic, 95.5 WSB.
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20: At 6:30, I'm Bill Caiaccio, news sponsored by Mark Spain Real Estate. Our top local story, a man is free after a DeKalb County judge dismisses charges in a shooting earlier this year at the Decatur Public Library.
25: The defense attorney from Medicus Brown argued that he opened fire at another person in self-defense. At an immunity hearing this month, five witnesses presented evidence in support of Brown's claim. One said she saw the victim throw a cinder block at Brown outside the library before the shooting. Several others said the victim had Brown in a chokehold before he pulled out his gun. The judge ruled to give him immunity and clear all of his charges, including aggravated battery and aggravated assault. The DeKalb County District Attorney's Office does not plan to appeal the ruling. Mary Ryan Howarth, 95.5 WSB.
20: 84 degrees in Atlanta, off and on showers and storms continue through tomorrow. What about weekend rain chances? Atlanta Radio's only five-day forecast with meteorologist Christina Edwards is coming up. Happening now, black smoke looming in the air after a fire outside of a Goodwill store in Buckhead. Atlanta Fire says they responded to heavy black smoke seen coming from the building on Piedmont Road. The fire was coming from a trash compactor outside the building. Crews were able to put out the fire without it extending into the building. A new analysis finds Georgia's economy could take a big hit because of the trade war between the U.S. and Canada. Georgia Chamber Foundation Executive Director Daniela Perry says we do a lot of business with America's northern neighbor.
26: Canada is really important to Georgia. It actually is the number one export market for the state.
20: Perry says the tariff uncertainty will likely mean higher costs for businesses and consumers in Georgia. Atlanta-based Delta Airlines is sued over the size of their seats. Rolando Jimenez says he was seated next to a larger passenger on a flight between Atlanta and Seattle. He says he had to contort his body, leaning to the left for the entire flight since his seat was broken. A couple of days later, he was in so much pain he went to the hospital.
27: And they realized that, I had blown my disc in the L3, L4. And I needed emergency back surgery.
20: He's asking for a jury trial as he sues Delta for medical expenses and pain and suffering. His lawyer says if Delta's seats were bigger, none of this would have happened. MARTA is shelling out $52 million to end a dispute with the city of Atlanta over enhanced bus services.
28: The dispute hinged on sales tax proceeds for the enhanced bus service known as More MARTA. A 2023 city audit found that the transit agency was overcharging a designated fund. The settlement approved by the board today is a final resolution of the dispute, and Mayor Dickens says in a statement it protects Atlanta's investment and gives the city a stronger foundation to work together on a transit system our residents and region deserve. Jonathan O'Brien, 95.5 WSB.
20: Georgia schedules its first execution this year in a murder case that stunned Metro Atlanta more than two decades ago.
29: Georgia death row inmate Stacey Humphreys is now set to be put to death by lethal injection on September 16th. He was convicted and sentenced to death for the 2003 murders of 33-year-old Cindy Williams and 21-year-old Lori Brown at the real estate office where they worked in Powder Springs. He entered that office in the middle of the day, robbed the women, forced them to partially undress before shooting them both in the head. If the execution moves forward, Humphreys would become the 55th person executed by lethal injection in Georgia. Sabrina Cupid, 95.5 WSB.
20: A drug bust in Cartersville leads to the recovery of enough fentanyl to cause over 8,000 overdose deaths. Police say they arrested Jacoby Wilkie, a known drug trafficker, following a traffic stop. The suspect obtained the drugs in the Metro Atlanta area with the intent to distribute them in Cartersville. New jobs numbers for Metro Atlanta today show a drop in jobless claims.
29: Atlanta's unemployment rate is down to 3.2%, a 0.3% decline from the prior month. Initial claims in July dropped by just over 1,000 to over 11,000. Jobs in the fields of health care and social assistance saw the biggest growth. State Labor Commissioner Barbara Rivera-Holmes says the department plans to keep building on the progress to ensure Georgians can work, earn paychecks, and build better lives. Cheryl Castro, 95.5 WSB.
20: 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In the 24-hour traffic center, it's Alex Williams.
7: Better news, in Duluth crash is definitely gone now, Bill. 85 northbound Old Peachtree Road, all lanes have reopened. Opened at there. And the crash in southwest Atlanta has also cleared. 285 northbound, the interloop before Martin Luther King Jr. Drive, exit number 9. In DeKalb County, 285 east and northbound, I'm still seeing some brake lights starting before Flat Shoals, getting up past the construction zone at I-20. They'll stick with you up to Memorial Drive, exit 41. Then after that, it's a clean shot into Clarkston and Tucker. 285 westbound, the outer loop, making that late push over to Truist Park for the Braves game. Still slow from Ashford-Dunwoody Road over to Roswell Road. Then you'll be on and off that brake pedal the rest of the way into Cobb County over to I-75, exit number 20. And on Highway 166, almost forgot about this one, Langford Parkway westbound in southwest Atlanta. Crash working in the right lane at Stanton Road, slowing the ride from Highway 29. Next report in less than 10 minutes from the Trustdale.com Traffic Center. Triple Team Traffic, 95.5 WSB.
20: Now Atlanta Radio's only five-day forecast with meteorologist Christina Edwards.
2: Mostly cloudy for this evening with a few hit-or-miss rain showers and thunderstorms rolling through. A few of these showers will continue through early tomorrow morning with lows in the upper 60s to low 70s. Tomorrow afternoon, mostly cloudy with a high of 88. Scattered rain showers and thunderstorms through the evening hours. Trending drier for this weekend, both Saturday and Sunday, partly cloudy with a stray pop-up shower or thunderstorm possible. Morning lows in the low 70s, daytime highs in the low 90s.
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0: You got the latest copy of the radio TV interview report. This is, what is this, quarterly? We get one quarterly?
3: I believe so. That's a summer edition, right?
0: Full of, so if you write a book, the way this works is if you write a book or you got one of these, systems or something, you want, if you do my system, you'll end up losing weight or gaining money or whatever the system is supposed to do for you.
3: Oh, I'm in some kind of feed now, Eric, where I'm getting a book a week.
0: Oh, well, because people want to be interviewed.
3: Yeah.
0: And they don't realize we don't do that.
3: Yeah, here. They mail them every week.
0: You get free books.
3: Yeah.
0: You know, it's not a bad thing.
3: And leave them in those boxes.
0: Yeah, the mail that I never check, and then somebody sends me something nice, and I find out it was 4 months ago, and then I feel like a jerk.
5: Can I point out one thing? That
0: well, yes, go
5: it's
0: ahead.
5: It's felonious over there that he has that magazine because it is addressed to me.
0: Is it addressed to you?
5: It is.
0: As the producer of the Von Hessler Doctrine?
5: Oh, no, it just says Tim Andrews.
0: Are you stealing his mail?
3: Look at the. We know what happened. It was in my mailbox.
0: What had happened was
3: It was in my mailbox. So I blame the mail deliverer.
5: Okay.
0: You know what? We're a team.
3: Yeah.
0: So
3: Tim.
0: I think as long as it lands with the host, That's the most important thing.
10: Okay. I just wanted to point out.
0: Isn't the most important thing that Eric's happy?
10: Yes.
0: Isn't that the most important thing?
10: It is.
0: George, what do you think about it 8:30 at night? What do you think about it 10:30 at night?
11: Is Eric happy?
0: Thank you. That's when you know.
10: I think about that when I wake up.
0: Exactly.
10: Oh, God, is you happy?
0: So if you write a book or you have a system that you're selling or whatever, you'll want, I guess they kind of pay to be in this because this gets sent out to every radio station that has a show, and then you can see all the booking information and you can interview the author. You hear this on radio all the time. We don't do interviews hardly ever here, so it's not, but, you know, I look through it because you never know. And there's
10: maybe
0: a few,
10: one day Paul McCartney will be in there.
0: Yeah, maybe, yeah. Yeah, he'll probably need this publication.
10: Oh, thank you, old chair.
0: in order to get people interested in booking him on shows.
10: You know, I have 100 different things I like to do when I'm in the woods.
0: Your new book.
10: That's right.
0: By Paul McCartney. 100 different things I like to do.
10: When you're in the woods. I look at the moss. I know different types of bark.
0: So here's some suggestions. Do a show on the benefits and drawbacks of having an AI girlfriend. What could the benefits? I think we know what the benefits are. They're momentary. We understand what the benefits are. But I would say probably that's an easy one because it's, I mean, listen, if you think about an AI girlfriend,

0: version of an invisible friend, right? Like when you're like kids have invisible friends, right?
1: Yeah.
0: And this is the same thing, except you're older. So it's really like arrested development. And it's like being, it's kind of a childish thing to have a girlfriend or a boyfriend who doesn't actually exist. Now, I remember when I was younger and I would tell my friends, because I lived, you know, in the Northeast, and I would say, well, my girlfriend, she lives in Canada. You wouldn't know her. Mm. Because I didn't have a girlfriend, and I didn't want them to think I didn't have a girlfriend. So in a way, it's almost like having an AI girlfriend. I could tell my friends I've got a girlfriend, and she doesn't actually exist. It's really kind of the same thing.
2: She lives in Claude.
0: She lives in Claude.
2: You wouldn't know her.
0: So I don't think I'm in on that one. Here's another. How conservative Christian women became one of the most powerful forces in American politics. Well, that's easy. Men like to golf.
1: Yeah.
0: So I don't think I need to talk to that person. But hey, you know, that's just the front page. I might find
1: there's
0: somebody.
1: There's
0: got
1: to be some deep stuff in there, huh?
0: Yeah. Like,
2: turn the page, Eric.
0: Oh, turn the page.
1: Turn the page.
0: Here I go again. Okay, that one's kind of a downer.
1: I don't like that one. Okay.
0: Yeah, it's about a lot of loneliness stuff.
3: There are some similarities between a real girlfriend and an AI girlfriend. Like if you run out of money, your subscription lapses.
0: You're right. All of life is, which makes that 49ers owner not out of line.
1: No.
0: He was doing. Because those guys used to always say, yeah, you're paying for it one way or another, aren't you?
2: Yeah, might as well pay for it in the trailer park. Hey.
3: They remember everything you said to them.
0: Hold on. It's a weird thing about
1: are you writing a routine? That's great.
3: Thanks.
0: You liking it?
1: I do.
0: You guys should use it on your Sundays.
1: You should use it for your show or for your stand-up.
0: George refuses to write for me.
3: I
0: just made that up. And then how do I know that they weren't? Don't we have an open mic where somebody says they're looking forward to seeing me doing stand-up?
2: Yes, we do.
0: I think they're confused about something, but go ahead and play that one.
4: Eric Von Hessler, September 23rd. Oh, my God. I am so there. I've never seen you do stand-up before. Forget about it. I'm going to bring everybody I know except for my best friend and his wife because we went there and saw Steve Burns, and he crucified her. She was drunk, and she didn't care.
0: I'm not familiar with that comedian.
1: Steve
0: Is he known for Ted?
1: If you
0: taking
1: are,
0: people apart?
1: If you're messing during a show, yeah.
0: I think that it's a charity event. All the tickets have already been sold.
2: Correct.
0: It's for Choa. It's not like a... And by the way, I'm not a stand-up comedian. That's the novelty of it. Mm. The idea that you would show, oh, I can finally see his act. I don't have an act. We're going to whip up a few things.
2: I mean, you've had since July to practice.
0: Yeah, but I'm lazy. So ultimately, you know, I'll write a few things and then also kind of go with the flow. I got away with it last year and did well because I just told stories about what a horrible stand-up comic I was and used some of my old Lee Iacocca jokes from the 80s to prove what a terrible stand-up. I think I did a couple of K-car jokes.
1: How'd those go over?
0: About as well as they did back in the 80s.
1: Okay.
0: No, everything went over because the premise was easy. Hey, I was a terrible stand-up comedian. I've got to do this for charity. Let me give you some examples of why I was such a terrible, so we could all laugh at me. But I can't show up the next year because my guess is it's a big room. So probably a lot of the same donors are there. So I got to show up with something new.
3: I like the crowd work idea.
1: Yeah.
0: That's what we're going to go with. Yeah.
3: That's what we're going to do.
0: Yeah. And I've got some good questions for the crowd.
2: Kevin Hart does an entire course on crowd work if you want to check it out on Netflix.
0: Oh, is it on Netflix?
2: It is.
0: Is it a real course or is it a comedy?
2: It's a contest, and he explains to the contestants
0: this always happens to me. I don't watch anything, right?
2: Mm-hmm.
0: And so I'll make fun of crowd work, doing crowd work. And then after it's over, well, you obviously stole that from Kevin Hart. He's been doing that on Netflix for...
2: Back to the drawing board.
0: You can't win in this society. You just can't win. Alex Williams is checking the ride through downtown. He's going to tell you whether or not you're a winner on your drive home.
5: And not quite yet, Eric. We're still seeing delays starting in Buckhead on 400 South, right around Lenox Road. And the heaviest stuff hits you when you hit 85 southbound toward a midtown. You're going to stay slow down toward about North Avenue. Then much improvement the closer you get to I-20. 75, 85 northbound. Also a little crowded before University Avenue up to Peachtree Pine Street. Trouble just cleared heading toward Norcross. Ross 85 northbound, north of Pleasantdale Road. All lanes back open.

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16: Yeah, I'm still looking at this the interview book here. The people we can book for interviews. They've written books. This one seems like a downer. Do a show on hidden Medicare enrollment mistakes costing baby boomers medical care. That sounds like a ratings winner.
17: That's icy.
16: Who could say no? People would look at that and go, it's clickbait. Now, maybe we should book this nut. Before you were born, you chose this.
17: Chose what?
16: Being born. Where you were being born, who you are. Do a show on the teaching that changes everything. I do have sample questions.
18: Oh, good.
17: Can What's I be the...
16: So you chose... You want to be the lady?
18: Yeah.
17: Okay.
18: We'll pretend.
16: I'm not going to say her name because I don't want to mock people. I am kind of mocking people, but I like to do it in a roundabout way.
18: Can we just call her Crazy Lady?
16: Yeah. Natalie Crazy Pants.
17: Yeah.
16: No, she's like a hippie. Like,
17: oh, hey.
16: There you go.
17: How's it going?
16: Yeah, she likes your aura and stuff like that.
17: I like your aura. Thanks for having me on your show.
16: Sample questions.
17: Mm.
16: What does it mean? Boy, I got to start bringing readers to work.
17: Wow.
16: This is how old I'm getting. What does it mean that souls choose their incarnation? And how does that change how we live?
17: See, that's a very wonderful question. And I'm glad, you started with that.
16: Yeah, you gave it to me.
17: So the soul...
16: I kind of knew that
17: you would go that way.
16: Okay. Right.
17: And so I put that idea into your mind with the projection.
16: All right, right.
17: And so...
16: So our souls choose...
17: Souls choose...
16: How, where, and... We're born?
17: We're born.
16: Well, can I ask you a question?
17: Sure.
16: Who would choose for their soul to be born in a place...
17: Everybody has...
16: Hold on.
17: Okay.
16: who would choose to be born in a place... Like, with nothing but horrific war around them, like a warlord that's chopping people up. And
17: because
16: who would
17: every
16: choose?
17: Soul wants to fight to live. And sometimes there's a soul that's really seeking out a challenge. And so, as opposed to, like, I'm going to be born in the Hamptons, right? Yeah. No, I am going to be born in a war-torn area.
16: Yeah.
17: And I'm going to help this body that I'm entering, this hunk of meat that's accepting my soul. Once I'm older and I'm grown, I'm going to... help lift these people up out of poverty and war and lead them to the salvation.
16: Wouldn't most people just choose to be born in a mansion somewhere? I think if I, like, you just be-
17: when you're a soul that's floating around in the ether, you've yet to taste the riches of life or understand that wealth is important. You see a struggling body or an area or there's other souls there that are calling out for help.
16: We're running out of time here.
17: Yeah, I know.
16: Hold on. We'll go ahead.
18: I was going to ask just real quick. Man, when was the last time you took a shower? You really stink.
16: That's patchouli.
17: Yeah, that's patchouli, honey. Our darling doesn't understand. He's a young boy. He doesn't understand. He doesn't quite understand that as you age, you don't need to shower as much.
18: I think you do need a shower.
16: What? Here's another sample question.
17: Natural. You look like you had accepted
16: I'm all natural. Are you hitting on me now?
17: I don't know.
16: My soul is taken.
17: Sometimes I put it in your mind. Well, your soul isn't taken. Yeah. Your physical body.
16: I see. You want my soul.
17: Sure.
16: So, and that's not cheating.
17: I gather souls.
18: Well, she predicted this was going to happen.
17: I know of a boss.
16: She's not a predictor.
17: When you die,
16: She's not a predictor. She's not a psychic.
17: I'm not a psychic. When you pass on, I'm going to take your soul and put it into a baby in Somalia.
16: Oh, God. Here's another sample question real quick. What must a soul do to earn the privilege of a life?
17: To earn the privilege of a life, a soul must show the universe that it's ready to expand and be born into a body no matter what. And that sort of asks your first question. Because everyone would choose the Hamptons if they could. But not everybody can. And so you have to show that you're ready to take on any body and any challenge.
16: That's interesting. You know, I see here in your bio that you live in the Hamptons.
17: Yes, that's right. I have been fortunate enough. I was not born there.
16: Okay, all right.
17: No, I was born in Martha's Vineyard.
18: You sold your soul for you to live there now.
16: It was just the right thing for
17: your husband lives there. And so I live with him wherever my husband lives.
16: Well, we could have booked her, but we already had the we already did the sample question.
17: Pleasure being here. Thank you.
16: It's nice, Natalie. Whatever I said your last name was. That music,
18: Crazy Pants.
16: That music's telling us two things: shut the hell up and get the hell out. And you know us; we're good people. What does that mean? Good people do what they're told without questioning, and that's us. We're good people. Next up, we have Bulldog Talk.
18: That's right. Getting ready for the season, Kirby, and then Hondo and the All-Stars in the second hour.
16: Hondo, Ringo, and his All-Stars.
18: That's right.
16: Shelly Witter will return tomorrow.
19: Go Dogs.
16: We've got a show. Thank you, Ringo.
19: I love football.
16: We'll be back tomorrow at 3 p.m. You're all invited to join us. Until then, continue on your journey. Don't piss off the genie.
20: 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Looking for new trouble west side perimeter, 285 northbound around South Cobb Drive. We'll check the jam cam for that. If you're traveling 20 westbound into downtown, still a little slow from Moreland Avenue to the downtown connector. That's because there's brake lights downtown on the connector north. University Avenue up toward Freedom Parkway. 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Alex Williams, Triple Team Traffic, 95.5 WSB.
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3: Good evening to you. It is 7 o'clock. I'm Michelle Wright. Our top local story this hour, a new report shows there are risks for Georgia businesses and consumers as this trade war with Canada continues to heat up.
7: Canada is Georgia's largest export market, and Georgia Chamber Foundation Executive Director Daniela Perry says it's also our fourth largest trading partner overall.
22: So it's an important market for the state of Georgia.
7: Perry says the new tariffs on a range of items will push costs higher for businesses, and it injects uncertainty into the market.
22: The unpredictability that these evolving trade negotiations are creating is certainly challenging for businesses to navigate.
7: The chamber is encouraging continued negotiations. Jonathan O'Brien, 95.5 WSB.
3: We got 80 degrees currently in Midtown, and a partial lunar eclipse is set to happen tonight. But will we be able to see it here in Atlanta? WSB meteorologist Christina Edwards says not without some help.
26: A partial lunar eclipse will take place late tonight, starting around 10:30, and come to an end around 2 o'clock Friday morning. However, cloudy skies will prevail for the metro Atlanta area, along with a few rain showers and rumbles of thunder, so the best way to view this partial lunar eclipse may be online.
3: Christina's full forecast is on the way. Atlanta police and the FBI are looking for a third suspect connected to a past mass shooting.
27: In July 2025, one person was shot and 10 others were injured in Atlanta on Edgewood Avenue. This April, 24-year-old Zacchaeus Denard Perry was charged with felony murder and 10 counts of felony aggravated assault. Officials say the other two suspects, Nazir Williams and Rico T. Arnold, are currently in custody. Williams was just arrested on Monday in the Sandy Springs area. Now the search is on for Perry, who is considered armed and dangerous. Officials say he has ties to New York City and could possibly be there. Jordan Brown, 95.5 WSB.
3: The U.S. Army is taking a huge step in expanding nuclear power infrastructure, and that could have benefits for local communities here in Georgia.
28: The nuclear microreactors have the type of power that could benefit other things like data centers. According to Georgia Tech's Chair of Nuclear and Radiological Engineering Program, Stephen Biegalski.
29: Basically a long-term electrical supply. You can think of it as similar function as a generator that wouldn't need to be refueled for months, if not years.
28: These reactors will be tested at 5 military bases in the U.S., including Fort Benning near Columbus. He believes nuclear power could strengthen the electrical grid in Georgia. Mary Ryan Howarth, 95.5 WSB.
3: And Nashville International Airport may be renamed for Dolly Parton following the country singer's death. The petition now has more than 120,000 signatures, and Tennessee Republican State Representative Todd Warner says he plans to introduce legislation for the name change in the next session. It is 7:03. Live team coverage of traffic and weather's coming up next.
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3: It is 7:06, and that means it's time for live team coverage of traffic and weather. We're checking in with Isabella Rodriguez in the WSB 24-Hour Traffic Center. Good evening to you, Isabella. What's going on out there?
4: Good evening, Michelle. Right now, we're tracking a crash in Fulton County. That crash is on Highway 166 westbound as you're approaching Stanton Road, and it's knocking out a right lane. That's causing some delays as you're approaching that 285 perimeter area. And we're also still seeing some ongoing delays as you're making your way into the downtown area on 7585 northbound at University Avenue. You'll be tapping those brakes past I-20, and those delays don't ease until you get past North Avenue by those Georgia Tech buildings. From the Trustdale.com Traffic Center, Triple Team Traffic, 95.5 WSB.
8: This is WSB meteorologist Christina Upwards. Mostly cloudy skies with off and on rain showers and a few rumbles of thunder for this evening. Lows tonight in the upper 60s to low 70s. A few rain showers possible for early tomorrow morning. Scattered afternoon thunderstorms with a high around 88. Saturday drying out. Highs in the upper 80s to low 90s.
3: 82 in Roswell, 86 in Riverdale, 80 right here in Midtown. 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
12: 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It is time to chat with the best of the best, Coach King Kirby Smart, as he's affectionately known here on the Bulldog Network airwaves. College football season has finally arrived. It is week zero this week. In fact, Georgia's first opponent, Tennessee State, will play Jackson State on Saturday night at 8:30. The Dogs and the Tigers from Tennessee State will kick off at 3 o'clock a week from Saturday, and that means an 11 o'clock airtime with David Johnston and Hall of Fame legend Kevin Butler. 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So Georgia and Tennessee State a week from Saturday. Again, that'll be a 3 o'clock kickoff and an 11 o'clock airtime as we get things going here. There are a couple of college games, a bit more high profile, coming up on Saturday as North Carolina will play TCU in Dublin, Ireland, and the Virginia Cavaliers will take on the North Carolina State Wolfpack. So college football is upon us. Georgia ranked up in that top 5 nationally. And, of course, everything that Georgia's done under Kirby's watch, the back-to-back national champion, now two-time reigning Southeastern Conference champions in 9 straight years in the top 10 of the final college football rankings. 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Special thanks to the famous road dog, Adam Gillespie. 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And we will chat with Georgia head coach Kirby Smart on the other side as you listen to Bulldogs Live on a Thursday night right here on the Georgia Bulldogs Sports Network.
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1: 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And Kirby, so much excitement. We are just over a week away from kicking off the 2026 season.
2: Yeah, I can't wait to get on the field and talking season ends, and you get the chance to go out there and play and see who's been putting the sweat in and what kind of team you got.
1: All right, so this week of camp, I was chatting with the great Mike Cavan last week, and he said, you know, these first 2 weeks, you're leading up to the scrimmage, everything's coming together. He said in 2 weeks, which would now be next week, it's game week. He said, this week is rough, though, man. This week is rough. You just got to try to keep your head above water.
2: Yeah, it's different. You know, for coaches, I like it. It's a change in pace. Camp ends. You kind of go to the next segment, which is prep for opponents. You find out more about your team. You start seeing some of these young guys get better. Players, it's tougher because they're starting school and they want a game. They want to go play somebody different. They're ready to go play somebody different. They're tired of hitting the same guys over and over and over. But for us as coaches, I enjoy it because we try to change up the drills and change up what we do in practice.
1: And Kirby, just looking ahead, the opener next week with Tennessee State, I can tell you just from my preparation, I'm glad they're playing a game on Saturday night against Jackson State. So it'll be good to see just what they've got.
2: Yeah, absolutely. It's good and bad in both. You know, they get to get some kinks gotten out and penalties and things like that. So I always like to play a game before the team you play because it's their first game. But we think our scrimmages substitute as good games, and we got to trust that the training we've done to this point is going to allow us to be successful.
1: Kirby, in those first two scrimmages, I thought the tempo was great. We've got some terrific competition really across the board at all of our positions.
2: Yeah, we do. That's what we want. We want guys competing to start and play and get better, and the only way you can do that is go out there and challenge yourself each day.
1: And you put in so much, just as much time for the twos, the threes, for the reserves, with the special teams. It really does keep it fresh as well, just with the tempo of practice and the situational football that you come into, as opposed to what I guess you think back 30, 40, 50 years ago when it seems like you're just banging against one another. I do think that helps keep things fresh for the players.
2: Yeah, I think they understand what we're trying to do. They know the format of our scrimmages. We have sections of the scrimmage that are just, moving the ball, play the game, see what happens, and then we have some we artificially create, and the reason we create those is because sometimes you can't manufacture them in a scrimmage, and you want to make sure you get a certain number of third downs, red area, 2 minute, so in kicking situations. So we do that, and we're very religious about it. We believe in it, and we've had success with it.
1: Well, I know all of our fans are excited to get going, and when we turn the page to next week, game week will finally be here, and I would imagine our players will probably be the most excited people on campus.
2: Oh, absolutely, they will. They're fired up. Get a chance to go play. I mean, maybe this to some of the students, I'll be more excited than some of the players, but I do think our guys look forward to it. They do all this work to get these 12 opportunities, and they don't take them for granted.
1: You know, Kirby, I think as well, when the NCAA put the rule change in a few years ago about 4 games or fewer, you keep your red shirt. I thought that was a great rule. And obviously now with a 5-season deal, it's changed things. But you think back when you were playing, when we were growing up, if you hadn't played by that third or fourth game, it's about a 99% chance you're going to get redshirted. Well, now, hopefully we're playing 15, 16 games this year. If you're not in that first or second group, if you're not in that rotation, it doesn't mean your season's over. And I think there's that proverbial carrot at the end of the stick. You keep working, you keep grinding, you can still get your opportunity called. And let's face it, with the length of the season now, that's where a lot of our depth could come through if we get hit with injuries late in the year.
2: Sure. I mean, you're always working to be ready, and we challenge our guys that we don't know when that's going to come. We show them examples of every year we've been here, there's been somebody that had to play either because they got better, Jordan Davis, or because somebody got hurt. Oscar Delp had to go out and play when Darnell went down. So you don't know when your number is going to be called, and part of being a teammate is being ready. And we got a lot of guys that maybe aren't ready right now, but they can certainly get ready the way we practice over this next couple weeks.
1: Well, the greatest example of that, as you said, it's one thing to get your number called, it's another to be ready. Jake Fromm, Stetson Bennett, and Gunnar Stockton, they all got, as Coach Dunn used to say, those battlefield promotions, and the rest is history.
2: That's right. It happens at quarterback a lot, and people notice it more at quarterback. So they got to be ready to go play when they get their opportunity, and that's why they practice. I mean, you practice to get better.
1: All right, we'll talk about those quarterbacks and run through the depth chart, talk offense, talk defense, talk kicking game. It's our first Bulldogs Live with Georgia head coach Kirby Smart. 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
1: 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Back with Georgia head coach Kirby Smart, National Coach of the Year, two-time SEC Coach of the Year. I'm Jeff Dantzler. And Kirby, there's always excitement. There's always optimism when it comes to the Georgia Bulldogs. And with this team as two-time reigning Southeastern Conference champions, dreaming big and rightfully so. And I think a big reason for that, Gunnar Stockton, Drew Bobo, and Peyton Woodring. And when you've got that kind of experience at quarterback, at center, and at place kicker, it's certainly something you don't take for granted.
2: No, it's not. Those two positions touch the ball every down. And then the third one, obviously, the only time you expect great things from them is every time they touch the field. They don't get do-overs. They're like guys that go out and got to be assassins. They got one shot, one kill, and that's all they got. So those three guys are a critical part of our team and our leadership. But there's a lot of other pieces to that puzzle, too, that got to go in there and do the heavy lifting.
1: And Kirby with Drew, that was just such a brutal injury, and obviously missed him and Gabe Harris when they were both hurt in the postseason last year. And I've got to think Drew's just chomping at the bit to get back out there.
2: Oh, we can't wait. I mean, the way that ended is just tough on anybody, and nobody wants that to happen. And you start questioning, you appreciate it more when you have something like that happen, and you say, okay, this game matters a lot more, because I thought I had two or three more and I didn't get them. So when you have those injuries, it makes you appreciate a game.
1: Well, Kirby, talking about Gunnar, he's obviously the leader, but we've got a very talented quarterback room, some very good young players behind Gunnar Stockton there. I'm excited about the depth of the position.
2: Yeah, I am too. I mean, I would love those guys to get opportunities to go out there and play, and sometimes it affords itself and sometimes it doesn't. But they get a chance every single day we go out to practice, and we put tremendous pressure on them, the situations we put them in. And I've watched those kids grow up, and we try to make it where practice is tougher than the game. But a lot of times at that position, you can't really find out until the game.
1: And Kirby, at that position, at quarterback with your backups, obviously that number two's got to be ready to come in at a moment's notice. How do you go about deciding as well? Does it depend on the matchups for who's running the scout team for who we're playing in a given week?
2: Yeah, I think that's important. I mean, you know, who's going to get the scout team reps? We've got enough quarterbacks that I think Buddha's growth last year came from doing scout team. He did almost all the scout team reps, and you could see how much he got better. I think a lot of quarterbacks make a mistake of not going and getting work on the scouts, and when you do that, you kind of flatten out or don't get better, and the guy that's over there working does. So we've been really fortunate to grow guys and get them better in those situations.
1: Referencing Hezekiah Millender, and of course the flashback and how players can really make a name for themselves with the scout team. Now Kirby goes back to 2017, and Stetson Bennett first got big time attention throughout the Bulldog Nation for the job he did preparing our defense by mimicking Baker Mayfield.
2: Yeah, he did. I remember it like it was yesterday. He was running around scrambling, making plays. I mean, that's really who he was in high school. So it was like telling a guy, hey, go be yourself. And he did a great job doing that. And, you know, it wasn't enough for us to warrant making the starter, but it certainly made us realize he was a tremendous athlete and saw him make some really good plays.
1: 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Georgia Bulldogs, just over a week away from kicking off the 2026 season. 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
1: 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Wells Fargo, an official supporter of the Georgia Bulldogs. Back with Georgia head coach Kirby Smart. And Kirby, let's talk a little offense. We've talked about the quarterback position. Also very excited about our running backs. And with Nate Frazier and Chauncey Bowens back leading the way, we got some good-looking young backs like Bo Walker and Jay Lamar. This looks like we've got a very good group at the running back position.
2: Yeah, we got a great group. And you didn't even mention one of the most exciting electric guys in Dwight Phillips. And I think he's going to have a great year. And Nate and Chauncey compliment Dwight really well. Bo's had some good scrimmages. So I'm excited for those guys. Man, they work their butts off. And you know, we think they're going to be a key element to our play action game, which is only good if we run the ball well. And they work really hard. They have a lot of what we call mudita. They pull hard for each other in that room, and there's no jealousy, envy, just support for each other. And I got a lot of respect for the way those guys approach their business.
1: And I thought both Nate and Chauncey, and Nate had a very good freshman year, made big jumps last year. And I just remember seeing Chauncey in the spring of 25. He was banged up a lot as a freshman, and you could see he had gotten that burst back. And for both of those guys, it showed in some really big games on some really big stages for us.
2: Yeah, it did. They Chauncey had some huge runs in the season, and his consistency has improved. And then Nate, same way. They work really hard, and excited for those guys to go out and have a great year.
1: And you go back, hey, our favorite play growing up as Georgia fans with all those great tailbacks, when you can run the low-risk play, just a handoff, and get that long touchdown. I think about those weeks against Florida, against Mississippi State, when we would get those long, explosive runs for touchdowns. Not only is that big for us, that could really wear down and be debilitating for the opposing defense.
2: Yeah, I mean, your ability to run the ball is how you win fourth quarters. And look, the stats last year said in the SEC it was 45% one-score games. That is the highest it's been in 7-8 years in our league. And you can't win tight ball games without running the ball and stopping the run. So it's certainly a big part of what we do, and we feature it. You know, we talk about it all the time. You got to be good. You got to be able to run the ball to be a good team.
1: So Bo Walker, late in the year, he had the 3-touchdown game against Charlotte. He's had a very good preseason camp. You had mentioned Dwight Phillips, who's kind of our do-everything guy there. And a couple other young backs that you brought in, and Jay Lamar, and then Nick Peel, who is a late signee for us. Those kids have got a lot of potential.
2: Yeah, they've both shown some promise. You know, they've got a lot of work to do in terms of pass protection and get where they need to go. We've got the four backs that have been in the program 1 or 2 years or ahead of those young guys. But I'm proud of those guys. They're getting better each and every day, and they work really hard.
1: All right, let's talk about the wide receiver position with London Humphreys back, Isaiah Canyon coming in out of the portal. Those guys would be the veterans, but there's a lot of juice amongst our second-year players. We brought in 5 wide receivers a year ago and some very talented true freshmen as well. And it's a big battle for those reps at that position.
2: Yeah, it is. And we've talked long and hard about the consistency, the toughness, the ability to play and make plays down the field. I mean, we chart every day how guys do in terms of explosive plays, drops, catches, targets, reps. We got it all, and it's a great competition among those guys, and they all bring a little something different. And so the competition in those positions is going to probably play out throughout the year, because who was in front 2 weeks ago is not the same as who's in front now. There's been changes all across the board there, and some of it based on who can help on teams. We can only travel, you know, 8 or maybe 9 wideouts, and we probably got 12 guys competing to be in that travel roster. So it's been a good competition.
1: Hey, Kirby, those wide receivers are huge on special teams.
2: Oh, absolutely, they are. They can run. So you want guys that can run. A lot of them, you know, never tackled in their life. We actually do tackling drills with those guys, and the speed is what makes your special teams good.
1: All right, I want to go back to 2017, and I might not know the most about football, but we had a really good punter in Cameron Nizalek, had two pretty good gunners in Sony Michelle and Mecole Hardman.
2: Yeah, we've had good gunners every year we've been here, man. Those guys take so much pride. I don't know that we'll ever top when we had Arian and Dom. I mean, Arian was world-class speed. Dom was a sprinter in high school. We went an entire year and never gave up a yard punt return, not even 1 yard of punt return in the entire season. So those two gunners have been elite. And we challenge every year that like, hey, who's going to be the guys at gunner that actually change the game? And the guys this year, K.J. Bolden and London Humphreys, have been great.
1: So when we gave up the 0 return yards a couple of years ago, we broke a record that I thought was unbreakable. The 1980 national champions only gave up 2 punt return yards all year. And we gave up 0.
2: Yeah, I know.
1: That's unbelievable.
2: That was a combination of punter, scheme, and gunners. To do that in this day and age is really hard.
1: You know, it's so funny. When we won it all in 21, obviously we were pretty stacked, winning the second straight national title. My biggest concern, I think back about this time in 2022, was punter, because Jake Camard is one of the best we've ever had. Then here comes Brett Thorson stepping right in. Becomes one of the best we've ever had. Nizalek was great for us in 17. So we've had that great succession there, and now young Drew Miller, who's looked good in our scrimmages.
2: He's punted the ball well. The best thing about Drew is he got the confidence of punting last year. You know, those games early, I don't think you take into account the confidence that can give a kid that, hey, I've gone out there and done this before in games, and he was fortunate enough to get to go do that, and he has been good in our scrimmages. He's been really consistent.
1: All right, I want to talk a little tight end as well. We're talking wide receivers, and with Caden Prothro, he's one of those guys, he checks off a lot of boxes. So before we get in-depth with the tight ends, Caden Prothro set the state record for career touchdown catches in high school. A great-looking athlete, and what a talent he is. What a future he has.
2: Yeah, he's a kid that's worked really hard. He had a good spring, and I love his demeanor. He's got great demeanor and works hard. But, you know, there's some guys ahead of him right now physically just that are stronger, more powerful, can play in the run game, can hold up and play strength and you know, play with more consistency and stamina than he does right now. But he's a good football player. He was extremely successful in high school in lower level classification. So I'm proud of what he's done, and I'm really excited to see the group we got that's going to play this year.
1: Well, Todd Hartley is the best tight ends coach in the game, and when you're looking at Elias Williams, Lawson Lucky, Ethan Barbour, Jaden Riddell, the headliners, there's just so much talent in that tight end room. And Kirby, great competition there.
2: Yeah, I mean, it's a room that we think can dominate on special teams. I think it gives us the ability to play different packages. It gives us depth. I mean, you know, you can have a position where it's hard to feature everybody because you got too much talent in that room, but we've got the ability to be in 12 personnel groupings, 2 tight end groupings, 3 tight end groupings, and those groupings are hard to defend. So we want to be hard to defend with what we do, but we also want to be explosive.
1: Kirby, with Elias, is he kind of in between a little bit of a blend, do you see, of Darnell Washington and Leonard Pope, maybe?
2: Yeah, I mean, I could see a little of that. I was here with Leonard, and he was really good in the pass game. He's a huge target. He was a great red area target. Darnell was a phenomenal blocker and just physical and had great hands. So he's probably a mix between those two guys.
1: One of my favorite plays, first touchdown drive of the second half in the national title game against TCU. We dumped one off to Brock. Darnell blocked his man 17 yards down the field. That's when you got Brock running behind Darnell. It's pretty strong.
2: Yeah, that's a good one. That's a good pair to have. I'll take those two any day of the week.
1: All right, back with more from Bulldogs head coach Kirby Smart just around the corner. 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Going to talk some O-line when we come back. 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
1: 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Wells Fargo is an official sponsor of the Georgia Bulldogs. And Kirby, let's talk some offensive line. And first of all, shuffling things around a bit on the coaching staff. Stacy Serrell's still with us, but Phil Rauscher stepping into that number one job. And looks like he's got a good unit to work with as well.
2: Yeah, he does. We've done a good job recruiting in that room, and those guys are passionate and love ball, and we got great size. I think, you know, the number one thing that jumps off is when NFL scouts, they talk about the size of that room for us, and you know, we don't have, I don't know if we've got a dominant, great first-round player in that room right now, but we've got a really good group. We got 7-8 guys that can play winning football, and we need them to. We need them to go out there and be physical and help Gunner.
1: And I think it's a good mix. So you got Drew Bobo and Ernest Green, who've been through it. And then I look at our freshmen and our sophomores there, those second-year guys like Juan Gasson and Dontrell Glover, then with Zakai Helton, with Ogboko coming on. We've got some really good-looking underclassmen as well.
2: Yeah, that helps when you've got three good freshmen, sophomores. You know, the future looks good in that room when you've got a couple guys in there that are good players that play as freshmen. It helps you.
1: Yeah, offensive line is so unique as well because you want that group of five there that's got the cohesion. Don Shula would always say on NFL films, you want them moving like the five fingers on a hand, but at the same time, you got to have depth and you want to work some other guys in there, so you're always pushing for that second unit as well. How is that second unit coming along now?
2: Well, they're getting a lot of reps. We get a lot of work with those guys. We roll a lot of the ones in there with the twos because some of the twos are going with the ones, so those guys share reps a lot of times, and you know, it's not where it needs to be, but it's a work in progress, and I don't think there's a coach in the country that feels real good about a second offensive line. Just talk to an NFL coach. They don't feel good about their first offensive line. So it's really a position that you have to develop. Sometimes you have to hide some warts and disguise them, but those guys are getting better.
1: Well, no matter who our O-line coach has been, we've done a tremendous job of cross-training those guys so they can play multiple positions. That's just a must.
2: Yeah, you got to be able to play multiple positions because you got to get the best five out there. You know, you can't say, well, I can't play him. He's never done it. Well, he better have done it because you want your best five linemen out there, especially when you only got 7-8 that you think are ready to play.
1: 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And Kirby Zakai Helton, one of those early enrollees.

0: And how about Juan Gaston over at right tackle opposite Ernest Green? Juan just looks really good. Can you talk about just his development physically and how his body's changed going into this year?
1: Yeah, I don't know. You know, Jeff, a lot of people have talked about that. He'd lost some weight, which is really good, probably 10, 15 pounds. But his most important thing has been his stamina. And, you know, when Juan's fresh, he's really talented. When Juan is tired, he's not. And we've worked really hard on his play stamina and how many plays he can play in a row. And really not just Juan, but all those guys. But, you know, when people talk about how somebody looks and their body has changed, I look at it and say, well, how has their production changed? Are they playing better on the tape? And that's the most important thing to me is play speed, strain. We had a guy come in and tell our guys that the number one quality in an offensive lineman is strain. And I always say, well, show me your strain. Show me a play where you worked for 5 seconds and you outworked the defensive lineman or the rusher. And those are the important things I'm looking for, not so much just how they look.
0: All right. We're Bulldogs head coach Kirby Smart. Going to talk a little defense when we come back. And Bulldog Nation, if you want inside access to breaking news, behind-the-scenes stories, and exclusive content featuring your favorite players, join Glory Glory today and unlock members-only coverage and VIP experiences you won't find anywhere else. 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And I just want to say Austin Mixon and Bryce Kuhn do a great job with that. And I've been excited to do a couple of interviews with Kirby on there. And Kirby, we love Glory Glory.
1: They've done a great job. We've enjoyed doing that with them.
0: All right. Into a timeout, talking some defense. When we come back with Bulldogs head coach Kirby Smart on the Georgia Bulldogs Sports Network.
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1: 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And Kirby, let's talk about the big guys up front on defense. Like you said about offense on the line of scrimmage, you always want more depth there, but some really good-looking players here, and feel like we're represented well with all the classes on the defensive line.
2: Yeah, you try to balance out your roster where you have two to three in every class, and you know, you fill these spots, and some years you hit

0: get on some, and some years you don't. And, you know, we try to have those body types. We probably have too many big body types, which I didn't think was possible. But some of them, you know, you can't use because the game's changed so much. You want twitchy, athletic, fast guys that can chase plays down and do things on the perimeter. And you got to have some anchors for your run game and your physical short yardage and your goal line stuff. But, you know, it's a good group. They work really hard. Trey does a great job with them. And I enjoy watching them work. They've had a really positive attitude this year.
1: Yeah, we got a really special kid in Elijah Griffin. He was one of the stars of the Kirby Smart Family Foundation Giving Day. Just a great story. A kid who grew up a Georgia Bulldog, and he's already a terrific player. What a bright future he has as well.
0: Yeah, he's a great kid. We're really positive. Love his family. I've known his mom for a long time, since his ninth grade year, and he's getting better, and he's got to continue to improve to be productive and to try to make some plays for us so that we can get some negative plays and get behind the sticks.
1: All right, we talked about this with Drew. I've got to think for Gabe Harris, who was so dominant in the SEC championship game, had such a great game against Texas. He's got to be so excited. And I can't imagine being in the shoes of a great player like Gabe or like Drew, and everything's going great. You got all these dreams, and then it's just gone due to injury. And I would think, too, Kirby, it leads you, not saying they were, you don't take anything for granted with these opportunities.
0: No, you don't. And he's a guy that's pushed really hard to come back, and a significant injury, a hard surgery, a hard recovery. But I've been really proud of him and how he's worked. And he's stepped up his leadership.
1: Kirby, it looks like we got a really good group of linebackers as well. A lot of experience here, a lot of versatility, speed, and some toughness. So how are you feeling about these LBs?
0: Yeah, I feel good. We got to stay injury-free in that group. We've got 3 to 4 guys that can really play, and a couple young players that are going to be good players, but it's hard on that position. That position is, you know, they're tied to the back end and the front end. Their communication is really critical, and they have to communicate a lot in really tough environments. So, you know, the young ones got to improve, and they got to get in position to help us if we have an injury of some kind.
1: Going back to something we talked about earlier in the show, I look at Zayden Walker, who kept pushing, who kept fighting. And last year, starting with the Mississippi State game, what he did in Starkville, what he did the next week against Texas, he really gave our defense a lift.
0: Yeah, he missed all spring, so he's still learning off the ball backer. And you know, he's a tremendous athlete. He's got size and speed. The things he did for us last year were mostly third down things, and he's continuing to improve his skill set to play every down. So many people don't understand the flash plays that he had are great plays. They're not first and second down plays. He's trying to work on that area of his game so he can be a every down player.
1: And how about with Chris Cole, just a tremendous student, great young man, and he's a guy that can do it all on the field.
0: Yeah, he works so hard. I mean, I watch practice clips each day. He's straining, running to the ball, doing everything he can to put our defense in a chance to be successful.
1: All right, Justin Williams, a kid who can really run. He's been very good. Feels like he's got a chance to maybe have a breakout year, and this is his third season.
0: Yeah, he'll play a much bigger role this year. His role will probably increase the most of anybody in the room because of CJ leaving, and he'll fill a lot of the void there. And he played a good bit last year, and I think it's really important for him to keep his weight up, stay on his feet, and keep his head up tackling. But you won't find a higher character, more intelligent kid than J-Dub.
1: And Q Johnson, he first got my attention watching a high school game when he was coming in a Wildcat and broke off about a 50-yard touchdown run. This kid's a terrific athlete. Another guy's got a chance to have a great year for us.
0: Yeah, Q is a good leader and one of the toughest guys on the team. Love the way he strikes and plays, and he's built around the team and does a great job. So I look forward to him having a great season.
1: 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Larry from Milledgeville wants to know, Coach, we've blocked a lot of kicks in your tenure here at Georgia, a lot of very famous ones. Is there one that is your favorite of all the blocked field goals, PATs, and punts that we've had in the Kirby Smart Championship era?
0: Ooh, man. I don't know. I mean, I would say anything in the SEC championship, the Chris Smith scoop and score after the block by Nia Stackhouse, and the way that changed the momentum in that game. You know, we ended up running away with the game, but it was not a runaway at the moment. It was a tight ball game. That one in the national championship one, Jalen Carter and Jordan got. So it's something we pride ourselves on, and we think you get what you demand, and we demand effort on that play, and a lot of people don't protect it the right way.
1: Those are two all-time greats, as was Lorenzo Carter's out in Pasadena. Back with more from Bulldogs head coach Kirby Smart when we continue on. It's Bulldogs Live on a Thursday night here on the Georgia Bulldogs Sports Network.
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1: 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Kirby, let's talk secondary. We got some guys back at Ellis Robinson, DeMello Jones, K.J. Bolden have been terrific. Some young players that are transfer in Khalil Barnes. That secondary on the back end looks like it's got a chance to be a really good group.
2: Yeah, we got some experience between Dink coming back and getting KB in there, Khalil Barnes, and then Riddle. You know, you got some guys who played a lot of football and joined that with KJ's, and it gives us a little more experience than we've had in years past.
1: All right, it is time for this look ahead brought to you by the Governor's Office of Highway Safety. The penalty for getting a DUI can cost up to $10,000. That's why the Governor's Office of Highway Safety says drive sober so you won't get pulled over. Well, we mentioned earlier Tennessee State, our first opponent. They'll be playing on Saturday night against Jackson State. So the pros and the cons there. But as you said earlier, the big pro is we will get to look at a team that has a lot of new faces.
2: Yeah, that helps. I mean, anytime this era of portal and changes and the staff changes people have, the turnover is just tremendous. And, you know, at the end of the day, sometimes that's a good thing. You don't know what you don't know. But for us, getting to watch them go out and play and get some ideas of what we might see, it'll certainly help.
1: Kirby, I just wanted to mention as well that there's so much that goes into this organization here, and that includes your support staff, people like Ann Hunt, like Mark Robinson, like Austin Chambers, the jobs that they do, and every job is so important. It's just amazing what goes into, whether it's just carrying out a practice or a game, you've got a lot of great people working for you.
2: Yeah, we're fortunate at Georgia that we have a tremendous size staff, and it's definitely quality over quantity for me, and we've got a really quality staff of people that want to be here, and we're here for the student athletes. We're here for each other. We spend more times, a lot of times, together than we do with our own families. So you better enjoy who you work with. You better enjoy being around them, because you're going to find yourself with them a lot in a football environment.
1: All right, how excited are you for next week when you get to run out in your 11th season as the Georgia Bulldogs head coach?
2: And I'm looking forward to it. I hope the fans are looking forward to it as we are, because this group's worked really hard, and we want to go out and play our best game every game. And you can't do that unless you're mentally prepared for, you know, the first game, second game, third game. It doesn't matter when it is. It's more about being prepared for it.
1: Well, Kirby, thanks so much. And when we get together again next week, it'll be officially game week. But never too early to say thanks for our fans. And let's have it jam-packed and awfully loud next Saturday.
2: Let's do it. Go Dawgs.
1: All right. That's it with Bulldogs head coach Kirby Smart. And when we come back, we will have Hundo in the All-Stars and his two special guests. One is in the Georgia Bulldogs Hall of Fame. He's one of the Saints' greatest players ever. The great John Stinchcomb, academic All-American, All-American, SEC champion, Super Bowl champion. The other is me. Thank you very much to the Road Dog, Adam Gillespie, and as always, to the best in the business, Coach King Kirby Smart, with Bulldogs Live on a Thursday night on the Georgia Bulldogs Sports Network.
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10: 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Chris Chandler here. 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
12: Good evening to you. It is 8 o'clock. I'm Michelle Wright. Our top local story this hour, a man in DeKalb County is granted immunity after opening fire in the Decatur Library.
13: In an immunity hearing, the man accused of shooting and injuring another person inside the library claims he acted on self-defense. Five witnesses gave evidence supporting Medicus Brown's claim. Several people said the victim had him in a chokehold before Brown grabbed his gun. A woman driving by says she saw the two get into a fight earlier that day with the victim throwing a cinder block at Brown. The DeKalb County judge ruled to drop all charges and grant immunity based on the evidence and testimony presented. Mary Ryan Howarth, 95.5 WSB.
12: 79 degrees right now in Midtown.
14: This is WSB meteorologist Christina Edwards tracking scattered rain showers and thunderstorms through the end of this week.
12: Christina's complete forecast is on the way. A new analysis finds that the trade war between the United States and Canada could have an impact on Georgia's economy. Georgia Chamber Foundation Executive Director Daniela Perry explains America's northern neighbor does a lot of business with the Peach State.
15: Georgia exports $6.8 billion in goods to Canada annually, and they're our fourth largest trading partner overall.
12: Perry says the tariff uncertainty will likely mean higher costs for businesses and consumers. The chamber is encouraging both sides to continue negotiating. MARTA agrees to a $52 million settlement to resolve a years-long battle with the city of Atlanta.
16: The dispute hinged on sales tax proceeds for the enhanced bus service known as More MARTA. A 2023 city audit found that the transit agency was overcharging a designated fund. The settlement approved by the board today is the final resolution of the dispute, and Mayor Dickens says in a statement it protects Atlanta's investment and gives the city a stronger foundation to work together on a transit system.